0: afternoon. They found a man suffering from life-threatening injuries who was later pronounced dead at the scene. Police have yet to release the victim's identity.
1: Our family liaison officers have been able to meet with the family of the victim out of respect for them and their grieving process right now. We're not going to name the individual, but what I can tell you is he's a 32-year-old man from here in Mississauga and lives local to the area.
0: Ward 7 Councillor for Mississauga, Deepika Demirla, says she was shocked to find out a homicide happened in this area, which she says is generally safe.
2: Generally, this is a very safe area. There is petty crime, so I'm not going to lie that, you know, that is a problem across Mississauga, across the GTA. There is, vehicle thefts, mischief, all of that. But homicide, no, this is generally a safe area. So I was very shocked, very, very shocked and very concerned.
0: Anyone with information is being asked to call police or Crime Stoppers. Police are investigating after a downtown business was hit by gunfire. Officers responded to the Wellington and Spadina area shortly after noon today, but police say it's not clear when the incident occurred. A restaurant window was damaged. No injuries have been reported and no suspect information has been released. Hamilton police are carrying out a search warrant today in hopes of finding clues in the case of a woman missing for more than 4 years. They're scouring a home on Stinson Street for any signs of 23-year-old Emily Bailey. She's been missing since January of 2022, and police believe Bailey was murdered. The body of the mother of two has not been found. A $20,000 reward for information on her whereabouts has been offered. And the search for another missing teen in North York is now in its fifth day. 14-year-old Esther was last seen around 11:30 Friday night near the community center in Earl Bales Park. She's described as being about 5'2" with a medium build and brown hair. She was last seen wearing gray sweatpants, a long-sleeved turquoise sweater with words on the front, and no shoes. CP24 spoke to a family friend about the community search efforts.
3: I'm familiar with the family. I live in the community, in the area, in the neighborhood, and we're all very, very worried and praying really hard that she comes back home as safe and that she's okay. We've all been looking, doing everything we can. I've been giving out flyers today. Yeah.
0: Police Chief Myron Demke was asked about the search during an appearance on News Talk 1010 this morning.
4: The work continues. We have a lot of resources working very closely with an incredible community response, coordinated between us and the community. The coordination's been exceptional, and everybody doing everything we can to hopefully find Esther.
0: Police have also set up a command post in North York as part of the search effort. Toronto's top cop also addressed the sexual assault allegations three of his officers are facing in Spain for the first time today. This comes as city councillors are voicing concerns about public trust in police. Let's go live to CP24's Beatrice Baseman, who's at City Hall. Tell us more about what some of the councillors are saying about this.
5: Well, the councillors, Arda, that we heard from at City Hall today are talking about just how important public trust is when it comes to policing. And police rely on the relationship with members of the public. It's a give and take. Police come when someone calls 911 or is in jeopardy, but police rely on the public for tips and for cooperation when crimes do happen. And so when you have situations that erode public trust, these councillors say it's incredibly serious and it's incredibly unfortunate as well. But for the first time today, we heard from Chief Myron Demke. He was on More in the Morning on News Talk 1010 talking about the allegations against these three Toronto police officers. Here's more.
4: Obviously a matter of great public interest. All three officers are now back in Canada. I have suspended all three officers with pay. Yesterday, at the first available opportunity, I confirmed their suspensions. We are making efforts to connect with the police in Spain to get the details we need for our processes to commence and to make sure whatever we do is supporting the Barcelona police in whatever process they're going through in their justice system. And we'll do everything we need to do at this end to hold our members accountable based on these allegations.
5: And so even though these three police officers were not in Barcelona on work capacity, they were there on vacation, according to Toronto Police, there is an expectation of behavior that's expected of a Toronto police officer. The allegations against these three constables, Evan Glennie, Rich Rand, and Chalar Yeet, are very serious. These are allegations of sexual assault and assault against a sex trade worker. As you heard the chief say, these three are now back home here in Toronto, in Canada. They've been suspended with pay pending the outcome of the investigation. And the chief has said he will cooperate. The Toronto Police Service will cooperate in any way it can with the police service that's overseeing this case over in Barcelona. It comes, of course, just months after the Project South investigation was revealed, a really intense project that's surrounding conspiracy and corruption around Toronto police officers. Seven current, one retired Toronto police officer charged, including conspiracy to commit murder against a manager at an Ontario corrections facility. We heard from various counselors today. Here's what we heard from one of them, Gord Perks, about these allegations and public trust in policing.
6: I think that policing in Toronto has always been something of a tension between the community and the police force. We've taken a lot of steps to try to improve that, the integrated community policing teams and so on, but it's a never-ending job to make sure that an organization that we don't directly control is accountable to the public.
5: We heard yesterday from Mayor Olivia Chow, from Toronto Police Services Board Chair Shelley Carroll, calling these latest allegations incredibly disturbing. And the mayor said the chief has a lot of work to do to restore public trust in policing. They also come just weeks, Arda, after a retired homicide detective. In fact, the detective in charge of the homicide squad, Inspector, now retired Inspector Hank Itzinga, made allegations of anti-Semitism and racism in the Toronto Police Service as well. And the chief saying in all the instances and all the allegations, he's vowing full transparency and a fulsome investigation to figure out not only what happened, but to find out, to work on public trust and restoring public trust in Toronto Police as well.
0: Beatrice, thank you so much for this. A single vehicle crash in Brampton has put one person in hospital. This happened overnight at Clark Boulevard and West Drive, just east of the 410. The victim, a man in his 40s, was taken to a trauma center with life-threatening injuries. Investigators are looking into whether speed was a factor in the crash. No injuries reported after a devastating house fire in Hamilton. Emergency crews responded to this home on Barnsdale Avenue North near Barton Street East around 2 o'clock this afternoon for reports of a fire. Firefighters arrived to heavy smoke and flames and say it was quickly upgraded to a multiple alarm fire. Officials say one person was able to get out of the home safely. The fire has been extinguished. The Ontario Fire Marshal has been called in to investigate. If you're planning to take an airplane anytime soon, a new W5 investigation may change the way you fly. It's a sinister scheme targeting Canadian passengers who are unwillingly helping traffickers move massive amounts of drugs through Canada's largest airport. W5's Avery Haynes explains how it's happening.
7: As luggage is loaded onto a long-haul flight bound for Auckland, New Zealand, Canada border agents raid the plane.
8: And he's like, get your stuff, you're getting off the plane.
7: Nicole and her family are marched off with a terrifying explanation.
8: You're all being detained for transporting narcotics.
7: W5 has obtained border agent notes that show her bags tested positive for suspected narcotics.
8: And they brought out the bolt cutters and they cut the lock off and they opened up the bag. It was stuffed full of drugs.
7: 20.52 kilos, more than 45 pounds of meth. The bag tags showed Nicole's name, but the luggage wasn't hers. Nicole was detained for 7 hours before the RCMP realized she was a victim of bag tag switching.
8: I took a video of it. It takes like 5 seconds, so it could have been anywhere.
7: Our exclusive data reveals a shocking surge in cases. At least 17 innocent passengers have been victims of bag tag switching in the last year. In all but one case, the switch happened at Pearson Airport, leaving passengers wrongly accused of smuggling drugs to countries around the world.
9: The passengers were all eventually released, but this is just what's being caught. An untold number of Canadians may have flown without even knowing that their bag tags had been used to transport drugs.
8: That bag is picked up by somebody on the other end, and these other people hopefully just pick up their bag and have no idea. They just assume that the tag's gone missing.
9: Dieter Boheim is a retired police inspector who was also part of Toronto's airport intelligence unit.
10: I guarantee you the switching of the tag happens on a regular basis. Sometimes it gets detected, but a lot of times it just doesn't get noticed.
9: Tag switching involves drugs leaving Canada, but Boheim says Pearson Airport is also a prime destination for organized crime groups who want to get drugs into Canada.
10: So the airplane becomes your vessel to move cocaine.
9: Charles is a ramp worker who's seen a lot during his two decades working at Pearson.
11: Well, they're doing stuff that's illegal. They're, you know, putting stuff on planes that shouldn't be on planes. They're bringing stuff off planes.
9: We aren't identifying him to protect his job.
11: I don't think many people work alone on any of these things. I think it's like a little bit of a group effort.
9: In the last year, the RCMP has arrested six ramp and baggage workers in connection with tag switching at Pearson. No one has been arrested for putting Nicole's tag on a suitcase filled with meth. Now when she travels, she videos her bag at the airport and uses a tracker as proof the bag she arrives with is the one she checks. Avery Haynes, CTV News, Toronto.
0: One person is being assessed in hospital after recently returning to Ontario from East Africa as part of that region grapples with an Ebola outbreak. In a statement to CTV News, the Ministry of Health says one patient is being assessed in hospital following recent travel to East Africa, and that out of an abundance of caution, the patient is being tested for a range of possible infectious diseases, including Ebola virus. Given their recent travel history, it says all appropriate infection prevention and control measures are in place, and there are currently no confirmed cases of Ebola in Ontario. 12 degrees. This is Toronto's breaking news, CP24. Drivers in the GTA may want to hold off on topping up their tanks for a couple more days. Those details coming up.
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0: the roller coaster at the pumps continues, with drivers being warned to hold off on filling up until Friday. We'll tell you how much prices are expected to drop in moments. And the FIFA World Cup is just over 3 weeks away, and Mayor Olivia Chow says the city is ready to welcome the world. After multiple days of scorching hot temperatures, cooler weather is back across the GTA. We'll tell you how residents are feeling coming up. And stay with CP24 for more on these stories. And for further details, head to our website, cp24.com, and the CP24 app. The Ford government is proposing changes that it says will help crack down on illegal truck yards, which is apparently a big problem in Caledon. The province says it's introducing amendments to the Planning Act that will allow municipalities to impose fines for illegal land uses, including illegal truck yards. It says the truck depots impact rural, agricultural, and residential lands that aren't zoned to accommodate significant numbers of large vehicles, creating safety hazards and leading to issues with noise, odor, lighting, and drainage for nearby residents.
1: Right now, what we're in the process of doing is identifying sites in high volume areas. So for example, in Vaughan region and Caledon region, the Highway 50 is a huge belt for the trucking industry. We're looking at identifying parcels of land around this area, which we can then develop as per the Ministry of Transportation, develop into legal or permitted truck yards that are safe, that are in a controlled environment.
0: The legislation will be introduced next week. Drivers in the GTA may want to hold off on topping up their tanks for a couple more days. Prices at the pumps are set to tumble on Friday, according to Canadians for Affordable Energy President Dan McTagg. He says the cost of gas will drop 9 cents a liter to an average of $1.82. McTagg says is also forecasting a 9 cent a liter decline in the price of diesel. He also says while gas prices are set to dip in the short term, he doesn't expect the trend to continue as oil supplies remain constrained due to conflict in the Middle East.
2: Energy prices are going to remain very high. The longer we see these sort of, falling prices when it makes no economic fundamental sense, as we saw today, the more serious and more aggravating the higher prices are going to be in the foreseeable future. And that means a very expensive summer. We have to make the plans accordingly, and prices are still going to stay like this right up until well into 2027.
0: McTagg says the price of gas won't change tomorrow, but the cost of diesel will climb 4 cents. The FIFA World Cup is just over 3 weeks away, and Mayor Olivia Chow says the city is ready to welcome the world.
3: Our traffic plan, our transportation plan, all of that's in place. You've seen the command center and the wrapping on the stadium side. It's going up. So FanFest is being the whole area is being almost done. The tickets, two waves of it. It was extremely popular, and that went out. So things are doing very well.
0: Canada will kick off the tournament against Bosnia and Herzegovina on June the 12th. Questions remain over what the economic impact of hosting the world will be when 6 World Cup games are played in Toronto. CTV's Rahim Ladani has more on what the hotel industry is seeing and expecting as we get closer to kickoff.
4: One of the biggest question marks ahead of this World Cup is what will be the true economic benefit. FIFA estimates it's north of $900 million for the Greater Toronto Area. But when you factor in hotel vacancies and other events taking place, experts say that number is almost impossible to calculate.
5: It's near impossible, because unless you're going to stop every tourist coming into town and say, did you come to Toronto because of the World Cup?
6: Summer events like Pride Festival and the Blue Jays already attract thousands of visitors to Toronto in June and July. Whereas in 2024, Taylor Swift's sold-out concerts were so beneficial to the economy, according to experts, because they happened in November. They predict the direct tourism gain from the World Cup will be incremental and instead a long-term marketing play.
5: All these different events are going to compound over time, and you're going to get more tourism, which is going to lead to more economic development, because people want to see when a city's good to live in and has good quality of life.
6: Meanwhile, demand for hotels are up compared to last year, but significantly less than 30% after FIFA canceled thousands of hotel reservations in Toronto.
7: We're losing on meetings and conventions that aren't coming to the city because of FIFA, but I think, you know, we will be cautiously optimistic that June will be a decent month for the hotel community.
6: Toronto hotels still rank among the most affordable. Vancouver is the most expensive. Fans are paying an average $922 a night for a three-star hotel room. That's nearly double the cost of staying in the next most expensive cities, Seattle and New York. In Toronto, an average room is just shy of $300 a night.
7: And you can stay outside the downtown core. We're here in the Greater Toronto area in Bolton, Ontario, with a great hotel behind us. There's Mississauga, all accessible by public transit.
4: There are still tickets available for the six matches being played in Toronto, but the city is among the most expensive, with the average seat costing nearly $1,300. Raheem Ladani, CTV News.
0: A heads up for GO Train riders that it may be some time before the service gets back to normal on the Lakeshore East Line. Metrolinx says a signal issue may affect travel times in and out of Union Station this evening and into tomorrow morning. It first notified passengers of the problem this morning and says it's continuing to investigate. Customers are being told to give themselves extra time to complete their trips. 8:21 right now, 12 degrees. This is Toronto's breaking news, CP24. We'll have a look at Toronto's top stories coming up next. Here's a live look of Nathan Phillips Square right now with two pitches for the FIFA World Cup.
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0: Cooler weather has replaced the long weekend multi-day heat wave as the GTA returned to spring temperatures today. Temperatures plunged overnight after Environment Canada lifted a three-day yellow level heat warning. Today's weather hit a high of 18 degrees this afternoon. That's 2 degrees cooler than seasonal. We spoke to Torontonians who say the cooler weather isn't stopping them from hitting the beach to enjoy the sun.
21: We went to a few places and I went to some parks with the dog. Huh? Yeah, we went to the Crater River, the Humber River. So it was perfect. It was like, but yesterday was warm, really hot.
22: Still a beautiful day to be alive, is it not?
23: Yeah.
22: There you go. No, it's always a good day when you're down on the boardwalk. I mean, it's not as crowded today, which makes it a bit nicer. So it's awesome to be here, and I'm very happy to be able to be out here.
24: It's a beautiful sunny day.
23: Yeah.
24: I'm happy to be here.
0: The always popular Cafe Teo is back in business. You'll see expanded outdoor cafes popping up across the city, and not just in the downtown core. Hundreds of bars, restaurants, and cafes have taken part in the annual event. This could be a particularly busy summer for businesses in the Cafe Teo program, with events such as the World Cup about to roll into town. Pat Tobin with the City of Toronto says the program has had a smooth rollout so far and is almost complete.
1: The rollout went exceptionally well. So we exceeded our target of having 95% of the cafes installed by Victoria Day. We're currently sitting at 99% with one cafe to go. So that was a really good outcome for us.
0: Cafe Teo runs through until October. It's now 8:25, 12 degrees. This is Toronto's breaking news, CP24. We'll have a look at Toronto's top stories coming up next. Stay with us.

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3: 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We might have a chance of going to the finals.
2: But I don't know. 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
4: Man, I think you talk too much.
2: Okay.
4: You hear that? 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

0: Police are searching for a suspect they described as armed and dangerous in the fatal daylight stabbing near Hurontario Ontario and Dundas in Mississauga. Ontario's Ministry of Health says a patient is being assessed for a range of possible infectious diseases, including Ebola, after a recent trip to East Africa. There are currently no cases of Ebola in the province. Toronto's top cop speaking out for the first time on the sexual assault allegations three of his officers are facing in Spain. This is Toronto's breaking news, CP24. Good evening. I'm Arda Zakarian. Peel police are continuing their search for a suspect in a deadly stabbing in Mississauga. Investigators have released this image of the man that they're looking for. He is described as having a medium build with short black hair and a black goatee. He was last seen wearing a white t-shirt with a black jacket and green pants. Police say the suspect should be considered armed and dangerous. Emergency crews responded to a call for an altercation in the Hurontario and Dundas area shortly before 12:30 yesterday afternoon. They found a man suffering from life-threatening injuries who was later pronounced dead at the scene. Police have yet to release the victim's identity.
1: So whether or not this was targeted and if that person was the intended target, it's going to be more clear when we make an arrest in this case. And I know that it's concerning to citizens to see that there was a homicide in their neighborhood, especially in broad daylight. What I can tell you, at least at this point, it appears that the aggression from this individual seems to be as a result of that interaction, that physical altercation, and seems to be directed towards one person. And that we saw nobody else injured. In the moments following the homicide.
0: We spoke with Ward 7 Councillor for Mississauga, Deepika Demerla, about what's being done in the community to help residents feel safe.
2: I've spoken with the police extensively, and the police has given a statement that they believe that this crime is linked uniquely to the victim, and so the public at large is not at risk. That's the first thing that's relatively reassuring. The second thing is police have asked for increased patrolling, and beginning this evening, police will be patrolling this area in Cooksville generally a lot more. And also I have asked for, every summer we have the bike units that come out and do patrolling, and so that will also be starting pretty quickly. But as of this evening, increased police patrolling, just to reassure my businesses over there and everybody over there. And once again, I just want to say generally very safe area. Very unfortunate that this has happened.
0: Anyone with information is being asked to call police or Crime Stoppers. Police are investigating after a downtown business was hit by gunfire. Officers responded to the Wellington and Spadina area shortly after noon today, but police say it's not clear when the incident occurred. A restaurant window was damaged, no injuries have been reported, and no suspect information has been released. Hamilton police are carrying out a search warrant today in hopes of finding clues in the case of a woman missing for more than 4 years. They're scouring a home on Stinson Street for any signs of 23-year-old Emily Bailey. She's been missing since January of 2022, and police believe Bailey was murdered. The body of the mother of two has not been found. A $20,000 reward for information on her whereabouts has been offered. And the search for another missing teen in North York is now in its fifth day. 14-year-old Esther was last seen around 11:30 on Friday night near the community center in Earl Bales Park. She's described as being about 5'2" with medium build and brown hair. She was last seen wearing gray sweatpants, a long-sleeve turquoise sweater with words on the front, and no shoes. CP24 spoke to a family friend about the community search efforts.
3: I'm familiar with the family. I live in the community, in the area, in the neighborhood, and we're all very, very worried and praying really hard that she comes back home as safe and that she's okay. We've all been looking, doing everything we can. I've been giving out flyers today. Yeah.
0: Police Chief Myron Demke was asked about the search during an appearance on News Talk 1010 this morning. Take a listen.
4: The work continues. We have a lot of resources working very closely with an incredible community response, coordinated between us and the community. The coordination's been exceptional, and everybody doing everything we can to hopefully find Esther.
0: Police have also set up a command post in North York as part of the search effort. Toronto's top cop addressed the sexual assault allegations three of his officers are facing in Spain for the first time today. This comes as city councillors are voicing concerns about public trust in police. Let's go live now to CP24's Beatrice Baseman, who's outside City Hall. I'm sure a lot of people want answers.
5: Certainly, Arda. I mean, I think a lot of people were pretty surprised when they heard about this latest slew of allegations involving three Toronto police officers who we were told over the weekend were in Barcelona, not in any official capacity. They were there on vacation. And the allegations against them are that they sexually assaulted and assaulted a sex trade worker in that city in Spain. And so now the question is, what is the Toronto police chief going to do about it? We heard today from the chief who was on more in the morning on News Talk 1010 that all three officers are now back home in Canada and they've been suspended with pay pending the outcome of this investigation. Here's more from the chief.
4: Right now in these moments, as chief, what I'm focused on is making sure that we're doing everything we possibly can to hold those members to account and to support the work that the Spanish police have done thus far. But importantly also to make sure our organization understands the standards of this service and what we expect of members and make sure that we're doing everything we can to hold members accountable where it's appropriate. I also do want to take a moment and recognize that we have over 8,000 members who come to work each and every day. They work with courage, distinction, and integrity. And I do want to take a moment and recognize that the few people that we talk about from time to time in these instances do not reflect the vast majority of our members.
5: The problem is, Arda, these situations and allegations against the so-called few, like the chief said, have been happening relatively frequently in the last few months. And so with situation after situation, that's where concern over public trust and the lack of it, the loss of it in the Toronto Police Service actually comes from. And so that's what we heard from various councillors today, that situation after situation, and yes, they are allegations, they've not been proven in court yet, they do erode public trust in policing. It's a very balanced relationship. Police depend on the public and the public depends on police. Just a few months ago, we learned about Project South, an in-depth corruption investigation into several members of the Toronto Police Service. Seven of them, in fact, plus a retired member who were accused of various corruption charges, including conspiracy to commit murder against a member, a manager at a Toronto, Ontario correctional facility. And so councillors are saying the chief needs to do more to uphold and maintain public trust. Here's Councillor Alejandra Bravo.
6: I mentioned that two of the divisions that were involved, 11 division and 12 division individuals, not the entire division, that were officers working or retired in those two divisions, have been a part of the roundup here of officers who are being charged with some really serious criminal conspiracy participation charges, including providing information that has resulted in an attack on another correctional worker. I think that has certainly concerned me, and it's shaken confidence in the neighborhoods that they serve.
5: And in the last several weeks, Arda, a retired member of the Toronto Police Service, in fact, the inspector who is in charge of the homicide squad on some pretty high-profile cases, Hank Nzinga, made allegations of anti-Semitism and racism within the Toronto Police Service. So add that to the fact that now you've got three Toronto police officers, constables, accused in Barcelona of some pretty serious allegations, and the mayor and the chair of the Toronto Police Services Board say it's up to the chief, and he's got a lot of work to do to restore public trust in his service, Arda.
0: Beatrice, thank you so much for this. A single vehicle crash in Brampton has put one person in hospital. This happened overnight at Clark Boulevard and West Drive, just east of the 410. The victim, a man in his 40s, was taken to a trauma center with life-threatening injuries. Investigators are looking into whether speed was a factor in the crash. A motorcyclist has been seriously injured in a crash in Markham. York Regional Police say a man riding a motorcycle collided with a truck just after 6:30 this evening near Woodbine Avenue and John Street. The circumstances that led to the crash aren't known, and this investigation is ongoing. One person is being assessed in hospital after recently returning to Ontario from East Africa as parts of that region grapple with an Ebola outbreak. In a statement to CTV News, the Ministry of Health says one patient is being assessed in hospital following recent travel to East Africa, and that out of an abundance of caution, the patient is being tested for a range of possible infectious diseases, including the Ebola virus, given their recent travel history. And it says all appropriate infection prevention and control measures are in place, and there are currently no confirmed cases of Ebola in Ontario. This is Toronto's breaking news, CP24. Drivers in the GTA may want to hold off on topping up their tanks for a couple more days. Those details coming up.
7: And they said, you can't park your boat here. And I was like, wrong, it's my daddy's boat. Sorry, are you playing slots?
8: Think he sees us?
9: I'm sorry, I just don't think we're a match.
8: Speaking of matches, gold, gold, yeah, gold.
9: Yes, come on. No, well, I'm gonna head out.
7: You got any table games?
8: Oh, I got table games.
7: Throw some blackjack.

The Hyundai Elantra inspires a special type of love. The type that goes the distance. That always stays on your mind. And still takes your breath away after all this time. It's that Hyundai Elantra type of

0: The roller coaster at the pumps continues, with drivers being warned to hold off on filling up until Friday. We'll tell you how much prices are expected to drop in moments. And the FIFA World Cup is just over 3 weeks away, and Mayor Olivia Chow says the city is ready to welcome the world. After multiple days of scorching hot temperatures, cooler weather is back across the GTA. We'll see how residents are feeling coming up. Stay with CP24 for more on these stories. And for further details, you can always head to our website, cp24.com, and the CP24 app. Cooler weather has replaced the long weekend multi-day heat wave as the GTA returned to spring temperatures today. Temperatures plunged overnight after Environment Canada lifted a three-day yellow level heat warning. Today's weather hit a high of 18 degrees this afternoon. That's 2 degrees cooler than seasonal. We spoke to Torontonians who say the cooler weather isn't stopping them from hitting the beach to enjoy the sun.
1: We went to a few places, and I went to some parks with the dog. Huh? Yeah, we went to the Crater River, the Humber River. So it was perfect. It was like, but yesterday was warm, really hot.
2: Still a beautiful day to be alive, is it not?
3: Yeah.
2: There you go. No, it's always a good day when you're down on the boardwalk. I mean, it's not as crowded today, which makes it a bit nicer, so it's awesome to be here, and I'm very happy to be able to be out here.
4: It's a beautiful sunny day.
3: Yeah.
4: I'm happy to be here.
0: Despite the cooler weather, the UV index was listed at 9 today, which the National Weather Agency says is very high. A heads up for GO train riders that it may be some time before service gets back to normal on the Lakeshore East Line. Metrolink says a signal issue may affect travel times in and out of Union Station this evening and into tomorrow morning. It first notified passengers of the problem this morning and says it's continuing to investigate. Customers are being told to give themselves extra time to complete their trips. And drivers in the GTA may want to hold off on topping up their tanks for a couple more days. Prices at the pumps are set to tumble on Friday. According to Canadians for Affordable Energy President Dan McTagg, he says the cost of gas will drop 9 cents a litre to an average of $1.82. McTagg is also forecasting a 9 cent a litre decline in the price of diesel. McTagg says while gas prices are set to dip in the short term, he doesn't expect the trend to continue as oil supplies remain constrained due to the conflict in the Middle East.
5: The reality is that the world's missing 1.6 billion barrels of oil. What does that mean? That's the equivalent of not anyone using any form of oil for a full 16 days anywhere in the world. So it's very serious, and it means that gas prices could go up, not as much. But we could see a scenario where Saturday goes up 2-3 cents a liter, Sunday another 2-3 cents a liter, before we go back to this sort of roller coaster, this yo-yo of up and down based on the last musings, the last jawboning of unnamed sources in the White House or wherever.
0: McTagg says the price of gas won't change tomorrow, but the cost of diesel will climb 4 cents. The OPP have released the numbers from the latest long weekend holiday blitz. Police say they laid more than 8,000 charges for things like impaired driving, speeding, and seatbelt infractions. That's for all roadways patrolled by the OPP province-wide. And as always, police are urging you to be careful behind the wheel. Two generic versions of Ozempic are set to start arriving in Canadian pharmacies this week. Health Canada approved both Dr. Reddy's and Apotex's generic semaglutide about 3 weeks ago. Apotex is based in Canada and says it began shipping its product on Tuesday. India-based Dr. Reddy says its version will be widely available in the coming days. Both Ozempic and the generic products are approved for management of diabetes, but some doctors prescribe it off-label for weight loss. Rexall and Shoppers Drug Mart say they expect shipments by the end of the week. Different places, different risks. That's the headline of a Statistics Canada report on breast cancer. CTV's Genevieve Beauchemin looked at the data and the recommendations.
6: Patricia Russell calls Brampton, Ontario, home, and she's survived breast cancer twice, two diagnoses 13 years apart.
7: It just felt like a kick in the stomach when I was diagnosed. It was a very, it was a high time in my life. And the doctor told me that you have the bad kind.
6: It's triple negative, an aggressive subtype. She says she received excellent care. A new study found geography tells the story when it comes to breast cancer risk, mortality, and experts say care. Statistics Canada found the incidence of breast cancer is highest in rural regions of Quebec, Ontario, and the prairies, but also in some urban centers with large immigrant and racialized populations. In contrast, fewer women face a diagnosis in large metropolitan centers like Montreal, Toronto, and Vancouver, as well as in northern and remote regions.
3: Having access to data like this is really just so crucial for decision makers and policymakers to have a better understanding of where resources are really needed. So this really does bear out the fact that in many communities outside of the big urban centers, there is that lack of access to being able to book an easy appointment with for a mammogram.
6: The study also found where you live impacts the risk of dying from breast cancer differently. It's highest in rural eastern regions, lowest in large urban centers where there's better access to treatment and follow-up care. Russell is now doing well and a tireless advocate helping other women through a support group.
7: I'm very aware and I'm very conscious and passionate about educating, especially women in the Black community, because we tend to not take care of ourselves the way that we need to.
6: She's also pushing for removing as many barriers to care as possible, no matter where home is. Geneviève Beauchemin, CTV News, Montreal.
0: This is Toronto's breaking news, CP24. We'll have a look at Toronto's top stories coming up next. Stay with us.
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2: The FIFA World Cup is just over 3 weeks away, and Mayor Olivia Chow says the city is ready to welcome the world.
3: Our traffic plan, our transportation plan, all of that's in place. You've seen the command center the wrapping on the stadium side, it's going up. So FanFest is being the whole area is being almost done. The tickets, two waves of it. It was extremely popular, and that went out. So things are doing very well.
2: Canada will kick off the tournament against Bosnia and Herzegovina on June the 12th. Questions remain over what the economic impact of hosting the world will be when six World Cup games are played in Toronto. CTV's Rahim Ladani has more on what the hotel industry is seeing and expecting as we get closer to kickoff.
4: One of the biggest question marks ahead of this World Cup is what will be the true economic benefit. FIFA estimates it's north of $900 million for the Greater Toronto Area. But when you factor in hotel vacancies and other events taking place, experts say that number is almost impossible to calculate.
5: It's near impossible, because unless you're going to stop every tourist coming into town and say, did you come to Toronto because of the World Cup?
6: Summer events like Pride Festival and the Blue Jays already attract thousands of visitors to Toronto in June and July. Whereas in 2024, Taylor Swift's sold-out concerts were so beneficial to the economy, according to experts, because they happened in November. They predict the direct tourism gain from the World Cup will be incremental and instead a long-term marketing play.
5: All these different events are going to compound over time, and you're going to get more tourism, which is going to lead to more economic development, because people want to see when the city's good to live in and has good quality of life.
6: Meanwhile, demand for hotels are up compared to last year, but significantly less than 30% after FIFA canceled thousands of hotel reservations in Toronto.
7: We're losing on meetings and conventions that aren't coming to the city because of FIFA, but I think, you know, we will be cautiously optimistic that June will be a decent month for the hotel community.
6: Toronto hotels still rank among the most affordable. Vancouver is the most expensive. Fans are paying an average $922 a night for a three-star hotel room. That's nearly double the cost of staying in the next most expensive cities, Seattle and New York. In Toronto, an average room is just shy of $300 a night.
7: And you can stay outside the downtown core. We're here in the Greater Toronto Area in Bolton, Ontario, with a great hotel behind us. There's Mississauga, all accessible by public transit.
4: There are still tickets available for the six matches being played in Toronto, but the city is among the most expensive, with the average seat costing nearly $1,300. Rahim Ladani, CTV News.
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0: And hello there. Welcome. Another edition of Ask a Lawyer here on CP24. So good to have you along for the ride. Try to stick around for the entire 30 minutes because we will teach you lots of stuff about workplace rights and employment law. 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You can reach out to Lior and his team. We always encourage you to do so to answer your questions, have a lengthier chat, and that would be 1-855-821-5900. 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Okay, lots to get through. As you know, we have phone calls coming through from our viewers. We have emails. We have questions. We have a main topic. The main topic this week is Know Your Clauses. Not the Christmas variety. We're talking about non-compete and non-solicit. That's coming up in the second segment, Lior, but we always like to get things cooking with a week that was or case of the day. Something you always bring to the table off the start of the show. What do you got for us this week?
1: Thanks, Johnny. Another jam-packed show, jam-packed with some legal knowledge and information that you must have. You must have it. And by the way, you know, it's funny that people come to me often. They see me on the street or whatnot, and they say, hey, I learned something. And some of them say, I wish I knew about that sooner. Well, the good news is you'll know moving forward about your employment law rights. You have a job. You're going to continue working. So this knowledge you're going to learn on the show and every time you see us on TV is knowledge you're going to be able to use moving forward. And you're also going to be able to spread the words to others, to your friends, to your family. Hey, you have rights. There are things that you can do if you've lost your job. There's things that you can do if your employer is trying to come up with an excuse to fire you without severance. There's things that you can do if you're not being accommodated or not being treated properly. The law takes care of all those things, and you're going to know and learn what those are and how to deal with those situations. And of course, this is just 30 minutes. We're going to pack as much as we can in it. But beyond the 30 minutes, of course, you can reach me and my team at the office. We can have a private chat and continue the learning, continue the discussion, and continue getting some help with respect to your employment law and workplace issue. But now that we know what we want to do, let's get started and doing it. Now, I talk often, very often, maybe the most common thing I talk about on the show is you cannot and must not sign off on a severance offer without speaking to me first. Well, I recently spoke with a gentleman where this point that I'm making really was brought to light. This gentleman was 66 years of age and had worked for the same company for the last 10 years. He was recently let go, was very, very concerned about being able to find another job at his age, and he was offered 20 weeks severance. It had a deadline. He had to accept this by the deadline, you know, to give him 72 hours, and he did. Now, fast forward a few months. He still hasn't been able to find another job. He's struggling. So someone said, you should have gotten some legal advice at the time. He called me. And I was dreading this conversation with him because I had to deliver some very bad news to him. The bad news was as follows. He was given 20 weeks pay, which he accepted. He was owed about 14 months pay. 14 months. But the real bad news is because he accepted that 20 weeks and he signed, there's nothing that can be done about it. So he is now accepted pennies on the dollar. Because of his age, it's going to be more difficult to find another job. It's a tough time for him to be looking, and he's going to know that he made that mistake. Now, I'm only saying this, I'm telling you this story, because I don't want this to happen to you, ever. Doesn't matter if you work for 6 months, 10 years, or 55 years. If you've lost your job, there's an excellent chance that you're legally owed much, much more than you've been offered. But if you accept the bad offer that your employer gave you, you really can't get out of it. You can't go back. So please do the smart thing, the responsible thing. If you lost your job, no matter who you are, who the company is, I want you to call me before you sign anything so that I can deliver good news and not bad news like I had to deliver to this gentleman.
0: Not good to hear that all the time, Lior, but they'll know better next time for sure. Look, you can make your way anytime to employmentlawyer.ca. 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And feel free to call in. We got some viewer phone calls, listener phone calls, of course, from the radio show. First one for this week is coming up right now. Lior, listen up.
2: I was let go after 5 years with my employer. I believe my firing was tied to the fact that I asked for 2 personal days. That's it. Following a month of endless 12-hour shifts, they asked me to work temporarily. After asking about my mental health, they sent me 4 weeks' pay and said that I should have no problem securing a new job. Can they do that?
0: Brutal.
1: Yeah, well, here's the thing. I mean, I think on any level, from a, you know, a moral, ethical, human standpoint, what this employer did was wrong. You have an employee that's working hard, that needs a bit of time off to kind of catch their breath and get their mind in order, and they get let go because of that. What a terrible, terrible thing for an employer to do. Clearly not a good employer. That said, everything I just said, as bad as it is, and I think we all agree that it is bad, is not necessarily illegal. The employer could let the employee go in that situation, but they would have to pay them proper and full severance. Now, this employer paid 4 weeks' pay after 5 years. This employee is legally owed much more than that. So what I'm going to do right now, I'm going to show you how to calculate severance. We're going to use our severance calculator tool. You can find that at pocketemploymentlawyer.ca. I'm going to use that right now. Again, pocketemploymentlawyer.ca. And let's see what the right amount of severance is. So this person, 5 years, have been there at the age of 54. Company says, here's 4 weeks' pay and go away. You see he's owed right around 8 months' pay. 8 months. So that would have been the cost of letting this person go. So the fact that he was let go may not be illegal. The fact that he was only let go with 4 weeks' pay, very much illegal. That's why you use the severance calculator, again, free and anonymous, and you can find that at pocketemploymentlawyer.ca.
0: Got to get into a short break. Stick around for that. On the other side, we get to our main topic, and it's always a good one. This one we don't talk about very often, so it's key information. So stay with us as we continue Ask a Lawyer on CP24.
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0: People think you are only owed 2 weeks' pay when you lose your job. EmploymentLawyer.ca says that is a myth. You may be owed much more than 2 weeks per year. Don't settle for less. Always check with the employment lawyer first at EmploymentLawyer.ca.
1: Yeah, Larry was playing like crazy.
2: But like, I'm confident. I think we got a good shot of doing something this season. I just can't imagine us without him.
1: He's my favorite person to watch, too, so I don't know what I'd do.
3: The division's looking really strong this year. We might have a chance of going to the finals.
1: But I don't know. What do you think?
4: Man, I think you talk too much.
1: Okay.
4: You hear that? That's nice.
5: New Old Spice Cosmic Quest 24/7 freshness makes me want to be Mario. He has the confidence to fly through the galaxy wearing nothing but this. Thanks, Old Spice. Now I smell super.

0: Okay, and welcome back to Ask a Lawyer, CP24. Before we carry on to our main topic for the week, I will give you the contact information. Again, phone number 1-855-821-5900. Back that up with the email right there, ask@employmentlawyer.ca. And use that QR code on the right side of your screen. I mentioned just before the break, this is a great topic. We don't often get a chance to talk in depth about it. Know your clauses, non-compete or non-solicit. I guess the best way to start this, Lior, is to break it down. What is the difference between the two for those who have very or no idea about it?
1: Certainly, these are terms you have to pay attention to. So it's not just about salary and number of weeks vacation. So let's break it down. A non-compete clause says that you cannot work for a competitor if you leave the company for a certain period of time. You can start a business, you can work for a competitor, you can't compete with your former employer regardless of why you left. A non-solicit clause, on the other hand, tries to stop you from taking clients, other employees or customers from your former employer. So if you leave us, Mr. or Mrs. Employee, you can't go after our customers, our clients, our suppliers, etc. So you can't solicit them, you can't try to steal. So non-compete, where you can't work. Non-solicit, what you cannot do if you leave. And both of those, by the way, can have a significant impact on you if you leave the company that you work for. So you must pay attention to them.
0: Next question you got to wonder, Lior, is either or both of these clauses enforceable by your employer?
1: So let's start with non-compete. For the vast majority of people, non-competes are not enforceable. Non-competition clauses or provisions are not enforceable. Our courts have said that we don't like things that prevent people from working. So for most people, they're not enforceable. They're only going to be enforceable usually for the most senior managers, for those people that are what we call fiduciaries, the executives. For them, they may be enforceable. For most other 99% of people, they're not enforceable. Now, a non-solicitation clause is going to be enforceable as long as it's not crazy. If it says you're not going to solicit someone for 10 years, that's not going to be enforceable because it's too extensive. But if it says you can't solicit someone for a year, even 2 years, for most people, that may well be enforceable. So you really have to pay attention to that because you don't want to be doing something that's against your legal rights and obligations if you leave your job.
0: So if you look at your employment contract, Lior, I guess severance package for that matter, it's got a non-compete. How do you handle it?
1: So it's easy to think, well, you know, Lior just said that non-compete is not enforceable, so what I can do is just ignore it and disregard it. No, you cannot ignore or disregard a non-compete. The reason for that is, the question is not if it's enforceable. The reason is whether or not your employer is going to try to enforce it. So you can't ignore that. You don't want your employer to take legal action against you, even if one day they'll lose that legal action. So if you're asked to sign something that has a non-compete, let's review it together. We can often negotiate it out, but what you cannot do is ignore it. Please. Too many times people come to me and say, I've been sued for breaching a non-compete, but I know it's not enforceable. Yeah, but that doesn't stop someone from suing you. So please, be smart. Do the right thing before you sign something, or if you did sign, before you go ahead and breach that non-compete, let's talk about how to minimize that liability so that you don't face legal action.
0: That is the main topic for this week. Thanks so much, Lior. We'll move on to our second phone call and talk about that as well. Here it comes.
2: I was hired by a company as a contractor on a one-year mat leave contract. The contract expired. However, I continued to work there for another 2 years. My boss just called me saying that they weren't renewing my contract and that my job will end in 2 weeks. Does this make sense?
0: So that word contract keeps coming up.
1: Yeah, so let's break this down. This actually is not an unusual scenario. So what happens is, let's say you work for a company on a fixed term contract, 6 months, a year, a fixed term. Well, if you continue working past that date, you just continue working beyond that, the contract expired but you continued working, you're now considered to be a regular indefinite employee. So you're a regular indefinite employee, which means you have the right of an indefinite employee. So if you lose your job down the road, you're going to be owed severance. There's no contract to end because you're not on a contract. You're a regular indefinite employee. So for her, she's going to be owed severance based on her 3 years of employment, the year contract plus 2 years. So that could easily be 5-6 months of severance based on her age and the type of job that she was doing. So the message here is very clear and very straightforward, because this may happen to you. If you're on a fixed-term contract and you continue working beyond that, you are likely now considered an indefinite employee, which means if you lose your job, you get your full severance.
0: There is a other whole half to Lior's firm that we discuss on the show. That would be the disability law piece. They often go hand in hand. They dovetail nicely. We will get to that after a short break and dig even deeper. So we'll be right back with more Ask a Lawyer on CP24.
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0: first day in Fiji and I lose my Old Spice Fiji?
1: She was so gentle on my skin, too.
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4: In the beginning, we had to make a choice about who we were and what we wanted. 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

0: And we are back. Ask a Lawyer continues on CP24. John Scholes here. Lior Samfiru joining me every week, employmentlawyer.ca. I did mention how to reach out to Lior. Now, this one's going to change a little bit because of this segment, but the phone call remains the same. It's 1-855-821-5900 because we're covering the disability law piece right now. It is ask at disabilityrights.ca. Use either or and scan the QR code as well. Lior, I did mention we do disability law each week. It's the other segment, the other half of what the firm does. Give me a brief synopsis of what that's all about and how they relate. Yeah.
1: So John, if you need to be off work for medical reasons, there's potentially two battles you may be facing. The first one is with your employer. They may question you. They may not believe you. They may threaten you into trying to come back to work. And by the way, we help people with that all the time because your employer cannot do that. They have to accept what your doctor says and they can threaten you or push you. But there's another battle. And that is with your disability insurer. That insurance company whose job is to ensure that you get paid while you're off, whether it's short-term disability or long-term disability. And that insurance company often likes nothing better than to cut you off or deny those benefits so they don't have to pay. Well, guess what? If you're not able to work, if you're injured or you're sick, whether it's mental health or physical ailment, and your doctor backs you up, that insurance company should be paying you until you're ready to come back to work, whether it's for 6 months, for a year, or years on. So please, we have a team that deals with that as well, not just with your employer, but with your insurance company. I don't want you to feel that there's no help because we help people every day. We can resolve those matters. We can either get the insurance company to approve you to not to cut you off or to negotiate compensation. So if you're dealing with an issue arising from your medical leave, whether it's your employer or your disability insurer, we've got your back.
0: Brilliantly broken down as always, my friend. Let's get to a viewer phone call in regard to the disability side. Here we go.
2: I've been off work for months because of severe anxiety and depression. My doctor says I'm not able to work. And I've been doing everything I'm supposed to, medication, therapy, treatment. I was getting long-term disability, but the insurance company suddenly cut me off. They're saying I'm not totally disabled anymore, even though nothing has really changed. It feels like they're not taking mental health seriously. I don't understand how they can say I'm fine when my doctor says I'm not. Can I fight the denial?
0: There you go.
1: This is literally exactly what I was talking about. You're sick, you can't work, and the insurance company says, well, you know what, we just don't feel you're sick enough. And you're correct. Insurance companies often don't take mental health issues as seriously as they do physical ailments. Just because you can't see something on an x-ray does not mean it's as real, it's as serious, and it impacts your ability to work. So she is completely right. She can't work. She knows she can work. Her doctor knows. So there's no requirement that she prove that again and again to her insurance company. So she can't do her job. As long as that doctor supports, that insurance company should be paying. And frankly, they know they should be paying because they were paying to date and nothing has changed. It's just an excuse. Don't let them get away with it. Once they hear from us, the tune changes. Once they hear from us, no, it was a big misunderstanding. We never meant to do that. The person can stay on benefits. Please do the right thing. Again, as I've been saying, if your insurance company does what this one said, we're going to cut you off. We don't believe you. We don't think mental health is serious. Nonsense. Of course it's serious. Let us deal with the insurance company so that you get the benefits you should be getting.
0: Thank you once again for that call. Let's get to the email question now for this segment. Lior, it goes like this. When someone moves from short-term to long-term disability, does the insurance company automatically approve the claim if you're already on short-term?
1: Well, you would think they would, right, John? It kind of makes sense. Your short-term disability now becomes long-term. It's the same ailment, but no. The insurance company takes the opportunity to reassess and reevaluate to see if they still feel that this person is, in fact, disabled. So that's often the excuse that they have to try to reevaluate and maybe to find a reason to cut you off. So just because you're on short-term disability doesn't automatically mean the insurance company is going to say yes. They should be saying yes, but they not. So provide the medical information that they ask for. Talk to your doctor. Make sure that your doctor provides that information and supports your continued absence, that your doctor agrees that you can't continue working. Your doctor is your biggest and best ally when it comes to the ability to work or the inability to work. And if you've done that and the insurance company still says, we don't think long-term disability is for you, we're not going to pay you, let me know, let my team know. We'll help you out, and you will make sure that those benefits stay in place.
0: Let's take a short break, Lior. We're going to bounce back over to the employment side of things with a phone call, how we wrap up each show each week. We'll get to that after break, so stay with us.
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0: Welcome back to the show. Thank you so much. That is our last break. We're going to wrap up this week with a phone call. But first, the contact information to reach Lior after we are all done. Phone number 1-855-821-5900. AskAnEmploymentLawyer.ca. It is a phone call, a viewer phone call, Lior, to wrap it up. See if we can answer this. And here we go. Listen up.
1: I was in a senior executive role, but I'd only been there for under a year when the company was sold to a competitor. The owner told me the new buyers didn't want to keep me on. They gave me just 1 week's pay, and that was it. I'm in my late 60s, and I'm really worried about how hard it's going to be to find a similar role.
0: That sounds a little bit lean, I think.
2: It is very, very lean, to put it nicely and mildly, John. So first of all, yes, these things do happen when there's a change in ownership, a sale of a business, a restructuring, and as a result of that, you may lose your job. It comes down, of course, to severance. Now, it's easy to think, well, this guy had worked for less than a year. He's probably owes very little. They give him a week's pay. What more can he hope for after less than a year? Nonsense. I want you to remember that short service employees still get a significant amount of severance. In fact, they could get disproportionately more severance than a long service employee. So short service does not mean no severance, not even close. He has significant severance entitlements. So the issue here really is, how much severance is he owed after less than a year's pay? And we already heard, because he's in his 60s, it's going to be harder to find another job. That is a real factor that goes into assessing how much severance you're owed. So for the second time today, I'm going to go back to the severance calculator to show you how we calculate severance. You'll find that, of course, at pocketemploymentlawyer.ca. So let's do that right now. This person at the age of 67, he feels it's going to be harder to find another job. He's in a very senior executive role. After less than a year, the company gave him 1 week's pay and said, that's all you get. Nonsense. You see right there, he's owed easily 4 to 6 months of severance. Frankly, 6 months. Even forget about the four. It's really 6 months severance that he's going to be owed. Yes, less than a year of service. By the way, that's why you go to pocketemploymentlawyer.ca. You may be shocked and surprised by how much you're owed, but that's why it's there for. So check it out. And of course, it's free and anonymous.
0: And that is a wrap. Thank you so much, Lior, and thank you for joining the show, writing in, viewing the show every week. You can always reach out now that we're done. Same number, 1-855-821-5900. It's askatemploymentlawyer.ca. And as Lior mentioned, that website, pocketemploymentlawyer.ca, the only one you should ever go to. Beyond that, cp24.com/askalawyer for any other information. And we'll see you again next week. Thank you so much for tuning in.

0: What if Juliet got a second chance at life after Romeo? And Juliet, Toronto's bona fide phenomenon. It's joyous, effervescent, and riotously funny. And Juliet is just that good. Now on stage at the Royal Alexander Theatre.
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8: Mom!

0: Police are searching for a suspect they described as armed and dangerous in the fatal daylight stabbing near Hurontario, Ontario and Dundas in Mississauga. Ontario's Ministry of Health says a patient is being assessed for a range of possible infectious diseases, including Ebola, after a recent trip to East Africa. There are currently no cases of Ebola in the province. Toronto's top cop speaking out for the first time on the sexual assault allegations three of his officers are facing in Spain. This is Toronto's breaking news, CP24. Good evening. I'm Arda Zakarian. Peel police are continuing their search for a suspect in a deadly stabbing in Mississauga. Investigators have released this image of the man that they're looking for. He is described as having a medium build with short black hair and a black goatee. He was last seen wearing a white t-shirt with a black jacket and green pants. Police say the suspect should be considered armed and dangerous. Emergency crews responded to a call for an altercation in the Hurontario and Dundas area shortly before 12:30 yesterday afternoon. They found a man suffering from life-threatening injuries who was later pronounced dead at the scene. Police have yet to release the victim's identity.
1: So whether or not this was targeted and if that person was the intended target, it's going to be more clear when we make an arrest in this case. And I know that it's concerning to citizens to see that there was a homicide in their neighborhood, especially in broad daylight. What I can tell you, at least at this point, it appears that the aggression from this individual seems to be as a result of that interaction, that physical altercation, and seems to be directed towards one person. And that we saw nobody else injured. We had saw nobody else injured in the moments following the homicide.
0: We spoke with Ward 7 counselor for Mississauga, Deepika Demerla, about what's being done in the community to help residents feel safe.
2: I've spoken with the police extensively, and the police has given a statement that they believe that this crime is linked uniquely to the victim, and so the public at large is not at risk. That's the first thing that's relatively reassuring. The second thing is police have asked for increased patrolling, and beginning this evening, police will be patrolling this area in Cooksville generally a lot more, and also I have asked for... Every summer we have the bike units that come out and do patrolling, and so that will also be starting pretty quickly. But as of this evening, increased police patrolling, just to reassure my businesses over there and everybody over there. And once again, I just want to say generally very safe area, very unfortunate that this has happened. And
0: anyone with information is being asked to call police or Crime Stoppers. Police are investigating after a downtown business was hit by gunfire. Officers responded to the Wellington and Spadina area shortly after noon today, but police say it's not clear when the incident occurred. A restaurant window was damaged, no injuries have been reported, and no suspect information has been released. Hamilton police are carrying out a search warrant today in hopes of finding clues in the case of a woman missing for more than 4 years. They're scouring a home on Stinson Street for any signs of 23-year-old Emily Bailey. She's been missing since January of 2022, and police believe Bailey was murdered. The body of the mother of two has not been found. A $20,000 reward for information on her whereabouts has been offered. And the search for another missing teen in North York is now in its fifth day. 14-year-old Esther was last seen around 11:30 on Friday night near the community center in Earl Bales Park. She's described as being about 5'2" with medium build and brown hair. She was last seen wearing gray sweatpants, a long-sleeved turquoise sweater with words on the front, and no shoes. CP24 spoke to a family friend about the community search efforts.
3: I'm familiar with the family. I live in the community, in the area, in the neighborhood, and we're all very, very worried and praying really hard that she comes back home as safe and that she's okay. We've all been looking, doing everything we can. I've been giving out flyers today. Yeah.
0: Police Chief Myron Demke was asked about the search during an appearance on News Talk 1010 this morning. Take a listen.
4: The work continues. We have a lot of resources working very closely with an incredible community response, coordinated between us and the community. The coordination has been exceptional, and everybody doing everything we can to hopefully find Esther.
0: Police have also set up a command post in North York as part of the search effort. Toronto's top cop addressed the sexual assault allegations three of his officers are facing in Spain for the first time today. This comes as city councillors are voicing concerns about public trust in police. Let's go live now to CP24's Beatrice Baseman, who's outside City Hall. I'm sure a lot of people want answers.
5: Certainly, Arda. I mean, I think a lot of people were pretty surprised when they heard about this latest slew of allegations involving three Toronto police officers who we were told over the weekend were in Barcelona, not in any official capacity. They were there on vacation, and the allegations against them are that they sexually assaulted and assaulted a sex trade worker in that city in Spain. And so now the question is, what is the Toronto police chief going to do about it? We heard today from the chief, who was on more in the morning on News Talk 1010, that all three officers are now back home in Canada and they've been suspended with pay pending the outcome of this investigation. Here's more from the chief.
4: Right now, in these moments, as chief, what I'm focused on is making sure that we're doing everything we possibly can to hold those members to account and to support the work that the Spanish police have done thus far. But importantly, also to make sure our organization understands the standards of this service and what we expect of members, and make sure that we're doing everything we can to hold members accountable where it's appropriate. I also want to take a moment and recognize that we have over 8,000 members who come to work each and every day. They work with courage, distinction, and integrity. And I do want to take a moment and recognize that the few people that we talk about from time to time in these instances do not reflect the vast majority of our members.
5: The problem is, Arda, these situations and allegations against the so-called few, like the chief said, have been happening relatively frequently in the last few months. And so with situation after situation, that's where concern over public trust and the lack of it, the loss of it in the Toronto Police Service actually comes from. And so that's what we heard from various councillors today, that situation after situation, and yes, they are allegations, they've not been proven in court yet, they do erode public trust in policing. It's a very balanced relationship. Police depend on the public and the public depends on police. Just a few months ago, we learned about Project South, an in-depth corruption investigation into several members of the Toronto Police Service. Seven of them, in fact, plus a retired member who were accused of various corruption charges, including conspiracy to commit murder against a manager at a Toronto, Ontario correctional facility. And so councillors are saying the chief needs to do more to uphold and maintain public trust. Here's Councillor Alejandra Bravo.
6: I mentioned that two of the divisions that were involved, 11 division and 12 division individuals, not the entire division, that were officers working or retired in those two divisions, have been a part of the roundup here of officers who are being charged with some really serious criminal conspiracy participation charges, including providing information that has resulted in an attack on another correctional worker. I think that has certainly concerned me, and it's shaken confidence in the neighborhoods that they serve.
5: And in the last several weeks, Arda, a retired member of the Toronto Police Service, in fact, the inspector who is in charge of the homicide squad in some pretty high-profile cases, Hank Nzinga, made allegations of anti-Semitism and racism within the Toronto Police Service. So add that to the fact that now you've got three Toronto police officers, constables, accused in Barcelona of some pretty serious allegations, and the mayor and the chair of the Toronto Police Services Board say it's up to the chief, and he's got a lot of work to do to restore public trust in his service, Arda.
0: Beatrice, thank you so much for this. A single vehicle crash in Brampton has put one person in hospital. This happened overnight at Clark Boulevard and West Drive, just east of the 410. The victim, a man in his 40s, was taken to a trauma center with life-threatening injuries. Investigators are looking into whether speed was a factor in the crash. A motorcyclist has been seriously injured in a crash in Markham. York Regional Police say a man riding a motorcycle collided with a truck just after 6:30 this evening near Woodbine Avenue and John Street. The circumstances that led to the crash aren't known, and this investigation is ongoing. One person is being assessed in hospital after recently returning to Ontario from East Africa as parts of that region grapple with an Ebola outbreak. In a statement to CTV News, the Ministry of Health says one patient is being assessed in hospital following recent travel to East Africa, and that out of an abundance of caution, the patient is being tested for a range of possible infectious diseases, including the Ebola virus, given their recent travel history. And it says all appropriate infection prevention and control measures are in place, and there are currently no confirmed cases of Ebola in Ontario. This is Toronto's breaking news, CP24. Drivers in the GTA may want to hold off on topping up their tanks for a couple more days. Those details coming up.
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0: roller coaster at the pumps continues, with drivers being warned to hold off on filling up until Friday. We'll tell you how much prices are expected to drop in moments. And the FIFA World Cup is just over 3 weeks away, and Mayor Olivia Chow says the city is ready to welcome the world. After multiple days of scorching hot temperatures, cooler weather is back across the GTA. We'll see how residents are feeling coming up. Stay with CP24 for more on these stories. 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Temperatures plunged overnight after Environment Canada lifted a three-day yellow level heat warning. Today's weather hit a high of 18 degrees this afternoon. That's 2 degrees cooler than seasonal. We spoke to Torontonians who say the cooler weather isn't stopping them from hitting the beach to enjoy the sun.
1: We went to a few places, and I went to some parks with the dog. Huh? Yeah, we went to the Crater River, the Humber River. So it was perfect. It was like, but yesterday was warm, very hot.
2: Still a beautiful day to be alive, is it not?
3: Yeah.
2: There you go. No, it's always a good day when you're down on the boardwalk. I mean, it's not as crowded today, which makes it a bit nicer, so it's awesome to be here, and I'm very happy to be able to be out here.
4: It's a beautiful sunny day.
3: Yeah.
4: I'm happy to be here.
0: Despite the cooler weather, the UV index was listed at 9 today, which the National Weather Agency says is very high. A heads up for GO train riders that it may be some time before service gets back to normal on the Lakeshore East Line. Metrolink says a signal issue may affect travel times in and out of Union Station this evening and into tomorrow morning. It first notified passengers of the problem this morning and says it's continuing to investigate. Customers are being told to give themselves extra time to complete their trips. And drivers in the GTA may want to hold off on topping up their tanks for a couple more days. Prices at the pumps are set to tumble on Friday. According to Canadians for Affordable Energy President Dan McTagg, he says the cost of gas will drop 9 cents a liter to an average of $1.82. McTagg is also forecasting a 9 cent a liter decline in the price of diesel. McTagg says while gas prices are set to dip in the short term, he doesn't expect the trend to continue as oil supplies remain constrained due to the conflict in the Middle East.
5: The reality is that the world's missing 1.6 billion barrels of oil. What does that mean? That's the equivalent of not anyone using any form of oil for a full 16 days anywhere in the world. So it's very serious, and it means that gas prices could go up not as much. But we could see a scenario where Saturday goes up 2-3 cents a liter, Sunday another 2-3 cents a liter, before we go back to this sort of roller coaster, this yo-yo of up and down, based on the last musings, the last jawboning of unnamed sources in the White House or wherever.
0: McTagg says the price of gas won't change tomorrow, but the cost of diesel will climb 4 cents. The OPP have released the numbers from the latest long weekend holiday blitz. Police say they laid more than 8,000 charges for things like impaired driving, speeding, and seatbelt infractions. That's for all roadways patrolled by the OPP province-wide. And as always, police are urging you to be careful behind the wheel. Two generic versions of Ozempic are set to start arriving in Canadian pharmacies this week. Health Canada approved both Dr. Reddy's and Apotex's generic semaglutide about 3 weeks ago. Apotex is based in Canada and says it began shipping its product on Tuesday. India-based Dr. Reddy's says its version will be widely available in the coming days. Both Ozempic and the generic products are approved for management of diabetes, but some doctors prescribe it off-label for weight loss. Rexall and Shoppers Drug Mart say they expect shipments by the end of the week. Different places, different risks. That's the headline of a Statistics Canada report on breast cancer. CTV's Genevieve Beauchemin looked at the data and the recommendations.
6: Patricia Russell calls Brampton, Ontario, home, and she survived breast cancer twice, two diagnoses 13 years apart.
7: It just felt like a kick in the stomach when I was diagnosed. It was a very, it was a high time in my life. And the doctor told me that you have the bad kind.
6: It's triple negative, an aggressive subtype. She says she received excellent care. A new study found geography tells the story when it comes to breast cancer risk, mortality, and experts say care. Statistics Canada found the incidence of breast cancer is highest in rural regions of Quebec, Ontario, and the prairies, but also in some urban centers with large immigrant and racialized populations. In contrast, fewer women face a diagnosis in large metropolitan centers like Montreal, Toronto, and Vancouver, as well as in northern and remote regions.
3: Having access to data like this is really just so crucial for decision makers and policy makers to have a better understanding of where resources are really needed. So this really does bear out the fact that in many communities outside of the big urban centers, there is that lack of access to being able to book an easy appointment with for a mammogram.
6: The study also found where you live impacts the risk of dying from breast cancer differently. It's highest in rural eastern regions, lowest in large urban centers where there's better access to treatment and follow-up care. Russell is now doing well and a tireless advocate helping other women through a support group.
7: I'm very aware and I'm very conscious and passionate about educating, especially women in the Black community, because we tend to not take care of ourselves the way that we need to.
6: She's also pushing for removing as many barriers to care as possible, no matter where home is. Geneviève Beauchemin, CTV News, Montreal.
0: 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We'll have a look at Toronto's top stories coming up next. Stay with us.
8: It's all a story. And you're but one part in it. 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

0: 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He has the confidence to fly through the galaxy wearing nothing but this. Thanks, Old Spice. Now I smell super.
1: It's been 25 years since the last sighting of the Cashmen from Oliver's. We've been hearing rumors that a new generation of heroes are here, the Cashmen.
2: There they are!
3: I love you, Cashman. You turned my Rolex into cash.
1: 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Why do you like helping people so much?
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0: it was extremely popular, and that went out. So things are doing very well.
1: Canada will kick off the tournament against Bosnia and Herzegovina on June the 12th. Questions remain over what the economic impact of hosting the World will be when six World Cup games are played in Toronto. CTV's Rahim Ladani has more on what the hotel industry is seeing and expecting as we get closer to kickoff.
2: One of the biggest question marks ahead of this World Cup is what will be the true economic benefit. FIFA estimates it's north of $900 million for the Greater Toronto Area. But when you factor in hotel vacancies and other events taking place, experts say that number is almost impossible to calculate.
3: It's near impossible, because unless you're going to stop every tourist coming into town and say, did you come to Toronto because of the World Cup?
4: Summer events like Pride Festival and the Blue Jays already attract thousands of visitors to Toronto in June and July. Whereas in 2024, Taylor Swift's sold-out concerts were so beneficial to the economy, according to experts, because they happened in November. They predict the direct tourism gain from the World Cup will be incremental and instead a long-term marketing play.
3: All these different events are going to compound over time, and you're going to get more tourism, which is going to lead to more economic development, because people want to see when a city's good to live in and has good quality of life.
4: Meanwhile, demand for hotels are up compared to last year, but significantly less than 30% after FIFA canceled thousands of hotel reservations in Toronto.
5: We're losing on meetings and conventions that aren't coming to the city because of FIFA, but I think, you know, we will be cautiously optimistic that June will be a decent month for the hotel community.
4: Toronto hotels still rank among the most affordable. Vancouver is the most expensive. Fans are paying an average $922 a night for a three-star hotel room. That's nearly double the cost of staying in the next most expensive cities, Seattle and New York. In Toronto, an average room is just shy of $300 a night.
5: And you can stay outside the downtown core. We're here in the Greater Toronto Area in Bolton, Ontario, with a great hotel behind us. There's Mississauga, all accessible by public transit.
2: There are still tickets available for the six matches being played in Toronto, but the city is among the most expensive, with the average seat costing nearly $1,300. Rahim Ladani, CTV News.
1: 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CP24 will have a look at Toronto's top stories coming up next. Stay with us.

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8: I can't imagine what you've gone through, Liam.
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10: You two seem to be spending an awful lot of time together lately.
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11: How can we fix this, Frank?
9: She's not a child anymore. 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

0: 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Like,
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11: Yeah, right. And aliens exist.
13: What? Lottomax has more prizes?
12: Yep, that's more chances to win.
13: Sure. And horses can fly.
14: No way.
13: Cool.
15: I can't imagine what you've got through, Liam.
16: You didn't know.
17: You two seem to be spending an awful lot of time together lately.
16: I'm still in love with you, Red. 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
15: Cal thinks that I'm holding a part of myself back.
14: How can we fix this, Frank?
16: She's not a child anymore. I signed the divorce papers. Now it's up to you to decide how our story ends.
15: Think we need to talk?
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0: Police are searching for a suspect they describe as armed and dangerous in a fatal daylight stabbing near Hure, Ontario, and Dundas in Mississauga. And Ontario's Ministry of Health says a patient's being assessed for a range of possible infectious diseases, including Ebola. This after a recent trip to East Africa. There are currently no cases of Ebola in the province. And Toronto's top cop speaking out for the first time on the sexual assault allegations. Three of his officers are facing in Spain. This is Toronto's breaking news. CP24, I'm Liz West. And Peel Police continuing their search for a suspect in a deadly stabbing in Mississauga. Now, investigators have released this image. This is the man that they're looking for. He's described as having a medium build, short black hair, a black goatee, last seen wearing a white T-shirt with a black jacket and these green pants. Police say the suspect should be considered armed and dangerous. An emergency crews responded to a call for an altercation in the Hure, Ontario, and Dundas area. It was shortly before 12:30 yesterday afternoon. That's when they found a man suffering from life-threatening injuries who was later pronounced dead at the scene, and police have yet to release the victim's identity.
1: So whether or not this was targeted and if that person was the intended target, it's going to be more clear when we make an arrest in this case. And I know that it's concerning to citizens to see that there was a homicide in their neighborhood, especially in broad daylight. What I can tell you, at least at this point, it appears that the aggression from this individual seems to be as a result of that interaction, that physical altercation, and seems to be directed towards one person. And that we saw nobody else injured. We had saw nobody else injured in the moments following the homicide.
0: And we spoke with Ward 7 counselor for Mississauga, Deepika Demirla, about what's being done in the community to help residents feel safe.
2: I've spoken with the police extensively, and the police has given a statement that they believe that this crime is linked uniquely to the victim, and so the public at large is not at risk. That's the first thing that's relatively reassuring. The second thing is police have asked for increased patrolling, and beginning this evening, police will be patrolling this area in Cooksville generally a lot more. And also I have asked for, every summer we have the bike units that come out and do patrolling, and so that will also be starting pretty quickly. But as of this evening, increased police patrolling, just to reassure my businesses over there and everybody over there. And once again, I just want to say generally very safe area. Very unfortunate that this has happened.
0: And anyone with information is asked to please call police or Crime Stoppers. And police are investigating after a downtown business was hit by gunfire. Officers responded to the Wellington and Spadina area. It was shortly after noon today. But police say it's not clear when the incident occurred. A restaurant window was damaged and no injuries have been reported and no suspect information has been released. And Toronto's top cop addressed the sexual assault allegations three of his officers are facing in Spain for the first time today. Now, this comes as city councillors are voicing concerns about public trust in police. And right now we're going to go to CP24's Beatrice Baseman, who is outside City Hall. And I know you spent the day there. What have you learned?
3: Well, Liz, listen, the court of public opinion is very different than the court of law. You have three officers accused before the courts in Barcelona, but certainly people here at home in Toronto are judging these officers in the court of public opinion. The chief knows that there's a lot of work that needs to be done to restore public trust. We heard today from the chief for the first time. He was on More in the Morning on News Talk 1010 talking about the allegations against these three officers, allegations of sexual assault and assault against a sex trade worker in Barcelona. Here's more from Chief Myron Demkew.
4: Obviously a matter of great public interest. All three officers are now back in Canada. I have suspended all three officers with pay. Yesterday, at the first available opportunity, I confirmed their suspensions. We are making efforts to connect with the police in Spain to get the details we need for our processes to commence and to make sure whatever we do is supporting the Barcelona police in whatever process they're going through in their justice system. And we'll do everything we need to do at this end to hold our members accountable based on these allegations.
3: These are incredibly serious allegations, Liz. We learned over the weekend that these three officers were not in Barcelona on any official capacity. The trio was on vacation, and we've learned their identities as well. CP24 told by sources they are constables Evan Glenny, Rich Rand, and Chalar Yeet. They have now, according to the chief, been suspended with pay. They're all back home here in Canada. So this is just the latest instance where public trust has been tested against the Toronto Police Service. We heard back in at the start of this year about Project South, this intense corruption investigation involving seven current, one retired Toronto police officer. They're accused of corruption, of bribery, of conspiracy to commit murder, drug allegations as well. All of those don't bode well when, you know, you're the chief of police and you appear before the public asking for their trust and cooperation when it comes to crimes happening across our city. Councillors today reacting, including Councillor John Burnside, who is a retired or a former member of the Toronto Police Service. Here's what he had to say.
5: Yeah, I agree with the mayor. You know, she's saying what a lot of people have been thinking, and I applaud her for saying that. I hope we live in the city where we can add constructive criticism, even if it's directed towards the police. The mayor and city council have done their job. We fully funded the police to their request. Now it's time for them to do their job. You know, one of my concerns is that when you talk about public trust and public support, one single event doesn't erode it, but it's like putting sand on a scale. Eventually that scale will tip, and then it's really hard to get it back, and then we'll be back in that situation of people wanting to defund the police.
3: And Councillor Burnside is right. It's not one event that, you know, tests public trust. It's multiple events. So you've got these three officers in Barcelona. You've got Project South. And then you've got just a few weeks ago, the former leader, the former head of the Toronto Homicide Squad, Hank Edzinga, who's made allegations of anti-Semitism and racism within the Toronto Police Service. The mayor and the Toronto Police Service's board chair, Shelley Carroll, calling these latest allegations disturbing and acknowledging that the chief has a lot of work to do to restore and maintain public trust in the Toronto Police Service, Liz.
0: Okay, thanks for that update. CP24's Beatrice Vaisman. And a motorcyclist has been seriously injured in a crash in Markham. York police say a man riding a motorcycle collided with a truck. This happened just after 6:30 this evening near Woodbine Avenue and John Street. And the circumstances that led to the crash are not known. The investigation is ongoing. And Hamilton police carrying out a search warrant today in the hopes of finding clues in the case of a woman that's been missing for more than 4 years. They're scouring a home on Stinson Street for any signs of 23-year-old Emily Bailey. She's been missing since January of 2022, and police believe Bailey was murdered. Now, the body of the mother of two has not been found. A $20,000 reward for information on her whereabouts has been offered. And the search for another missing teen in North York is now in its fifth day. 14-year-old Esther was last seen around 11:30 Friday night. It was near the community center in Earl Bales Park. She's described as about 5'2", medium build, and brown hair, and last seen wearing gray sweatpants, a long turquoise sweater with words on the front, no shoes. CP24 spoke to a family friend about the community search efforts.
6: I'm familiar with the family. I live in the community, in the area, in the neighborhood, and we're all very, very worried and praying really hard that she comes back home as safe and that she's okay. We've all been looking, doing everything we can. I've been giving out flyers today.
0: Yeah. And Police Chief Myron Demke was asked about the search during his appearance on News Talk 1010 this morning.
4: The work continues. We have a lot of resources working very closely with an incredible community response, coordinated between us and the community. The coordination has been exceptional, and everybody doing everything we can to hopefully find Esther.
0: Police have also set up a command post in North York, all part of the search effort. And one person is being assessed in hospital after recently returning to Ontario from East Africa as parts of that region grapple with an Ebola outbreak. In a statement to CTV News, the Ministry of Health says one patient's being assessed in hospital following recent travel to East Africa, and that out of an abundance of caution, the patient's being tested for a range of possible infectious diseases, including Ebola virus, given their recent travel history. It says all appropriate infection prevention and control measures are in place, and there are currently no confirmed cases of Ebola in Ontario. And this is Toronto's breaking news. CP24, drivers in the GTA may want to hold off topping up your tank for a couple more days. Well, I'll tell you why. That's coming up.
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0: roller coaster at the pumps continues, with drivers being warned to hold off on filling up until Friday. And we'll tell you how much prices are expected to drop in moments. And the FIFA World Cup just over 3 weeks away. And Mayor Olivia Chow says the city is ready to welcome the world. And after multiple days of scorching hot temperatures, cooler weather is back across the GTA. And we'll see how residents are feeling coming up. Stay with CP24 for more on these stories. And for further details, head to our website, cp24.com, and the CP24 app. And cooler weather has replaced the long weekend multi-day heat wave as the GTA returned to spring temperatures today. Temperatures plunged overnight after Environment Canada lifted a three-day yellow level heat warning. And today's weather high, 18 degrees this afternoon. That's 2 degrees cooler than seasonal. And we spoke to Torontonians who say the cooler weather is not stopping them from hitting the beach to enjoy the sun.
1: We went to a few places, and I went to some parks with the dog. Huh? Yeah, we went to the Crater River, the Humber River. So it was perfect. It was like, but yesterday was warm, really hot.
2: Still a beautiful day to be alive, is it not?
3: Yeah.
2: There you go. No, it's always a good day when you're down on the boardwalk. I mean, it's not as crowded today, which makes it a bit nicer. So it's awesome to be here, and I'm very happy to be able to be out here.
4: It's a beautiful sunny day.
3: Yeah.
4: I'm happy to be here.
0: And despite the cooler weather, the UV index was listed at 9 today, which the National Weather Agency says is actually very high. And heads up for GO Train riders, it may be some time before service gets back to normal on the Lakeshore East Line. Metrolink saying a signal issue may affect travel times in and out of Union Station this evening and into tomorrow morning. And it first notified passengers of the problem this morning, says it can continuing to investigate, and customers are being told, give yourself a little extra time to complete your trip. And drivers in the GTA may want to hold off on topping up their tanks for a couple more days. Prices at the pump set to tumble on Friday. That according to Canadians for Affordable Energy President Dan McTagg. He says the cost of gas will drop 9 cents a liter to an average of $1.82. And McTagg is also forecasting a 9 cent a liter decline in the price of diesel. McTagg says while gas prices are set to dip in the short term, he does not expect the trend to continue as oil supplies remain constrained. This due to the conflict in the Middle East.
5: The reality is that the world's missing 1.6 billion barrels of oil. What does that mean? That's the equivalent of not anyone using any form of oil for a full 16 days anywhere in the world. So it's very serious, and it means that gas prices could go up, not as much. But we could see a scenario where Saturday goes up 2-3 cents a liter, Sunday another 2-3 cents a liter, before we go back to this sort of roller coaster, this yo-yo of up and down, based on the last musings, the last jawboning of unnamed sources in the White House or wherever.
0: And McTagg says the price of gas won't change tomorrow, but the cost of diesel will climb 4 cents. And significant damage in London after a powerful storm system swept across southern Ontario. Researchers with Western University's Northern Tornadoes Project now confirm at least one tornado did touch down in the area. CTV's Sean Irvine reports.
6: The tail end of what is now confirmed to be a tornado is caught on camera by a local realtor. Matt Barr had just stopped by to fill his SUV with gas at a truck stop near Belmont. As he attempted to leave, swirling winds hit.
7: So I noticed like a big wall of like black beside me, and I thought, holy moly, what is that? And then I realized, like, it's a tornado. And then I realized I'm in a tornado.
6: The storm that crossed his path had already impacted areas of Lambeth and South London. Barr is grateful it was not strong enough to cause injury or heavy damage, but another track of wind did. The most widespread damages here in East London were multiple streets bound by Clark Road and Trafalgar saw trees uprooted. Some of those trees, including this one on Merlin Crescent, landed on homes. The residents reported they hid downstairs moments before the tree toppled. Across the street, another man and his wife were watching as tree branches, fences, and gazebos flew by.
8: It was a roar like a train or something like that. It was a frightening couple of minutes, let's put it that way.
6: Two streets over, a large tree blocked roads and knocked out power. The winds so strong, an awning from a home was lodged into a tree.
3: like the rain was coming down so hard you couldn't even see 6 inches past the window. And then I knew things were starting to topple.
6: This was just one street of many affected by power outages. London Hydro crews worked through the night and into Thursday attempting to restore power. Meanwhile, work was underway to cut up and remove debris. This group from Family Tree Arborists were taken aback by the mess when compared to similar storms of the past.
9: And I was in awe. It was pretty amazed. I would say this is like a 6 out of 10 or a 7 out of 10.
10: Might have been a tornado because they were swirling.
6: Looking at the damage to this apartment roof, his analogy seems probable. Yet below, the experts from Western University's Northern Tornadoes Project were looking at a set of criteria to determine if it was a weak twister or a downburst that tore through.
11: Things like the length and width of the damage, whether trees and debris are all going one direction or whether they're, going different directions. You can look at the radar to get clues that way as well.
6: In London, Sean Irvin, CTV News.
0: And this is Toronto's breaking news, CP24. 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

0: The FIFA World Cup, just over 3 weeks away, and Mayor Olivia Chow says the city is ready to welcome the world.
1: Our traffic plan, our transportation plan, all of that's in place. You've seen the command center and the wrapping on the stadium side. It's going up. So FanFest is being the whole area is being almost done. The tickets, two waves of it. It was extremely popular, and that went out. So things are doing very well.
0: And Canada will kick off the tournament against Bosnia and Herzegovina on June 12th. Questions do remain over what the economic impact of hosting the World Cup will be when six World Cup games are played in Toronto. And CTV's Raheem Ladani has more on what the hotel industry is seeing and expecting as we get closer to kickoff.
2: One of the biggest question marks ahead of this World Cup is what will be the true economic benefit. FIFA estimates it's north of $900 million for the Greater Toronto Area. But when you factor in hotel vacancies and other events taking place, experts say that number is almost impossible to calculate.
3: It's near impossible, because unless you're going to stop every tourist coming into town and say, did you come to Toronto because of the World Cup?
4: Summer events like Pride Festival and the Blue Jays already attract thousands of visitors to Toronto in June and July. Whereas in 2024, Taylor Swift's sold-out concerts were so beneficial to the economy, according to experts, because they happened in November. They predict the direct tourism gain from the World Cup will be incremental and instead a long-term marketing play.
3: All these different events are going to compound over time, and you're going to get more tourism, which is going to lead to more economic development, because people want to see when a city's good to live in and has good quality of life.
4: Meanwhile, demand for hotels are up compared to last year, but significantly less than 30% after FIFA canceled thousands of hotel reservations in Toronto.
5: We're losing on meetings and conventions that aren't coming to the city because of FIFA, but I think, you know, we will be cautiously optimistic that June will be a decent month for the hotel community.
4: Toronto hotels still rank among the most affordable. Vancouver is the most expensive. Fans are paying an average $922 a night for a three-star hotel room. That's nearly double the cost of staying in the next most expensive cities, Seattle and New York. In Toronto, an average room is just shy of $300 a night.
5: And you can stay outside the downtown core. We're here in the Greater Toronto Area in Bolton, Ontario, with a great hotel behind us. There's Mississauga, all accessible by public transit.
2: There are still tickets available for the six matches being played in Toronto, but the city is among the most expensive, with the average seat costing nearly $1,300. Raheem Ladani, CTV News.
0: Now, the Blue Jays expected to be without Jose Barreras for the rest of the season. The club says the right-hander has undergone Tommy John surgery. The recovery period for the procedure is typically 12 to 18 months. And Barreras had initially been diagnosed with a stress fracture in his pitching elbow. This ahead of the World Baseball Classic. He is in the fifth year of a seven-year deal with Toronto. Barreras has spent 10 seasons in the majors, posting a 108-82 record with a 4.08 ERA. And on the courts, Raptors rookie forward Colin Murray-Bowles is getting some major league-wide attention. The NBA announcing tonight that Boyles has been named to the all-rookie second team. He's the 13th player in franchise history to earn the honor and the first since Scotty Barnes in 2022. He finished second among all rookies in field goal percentage, hitting nearly 58% of his shots. The NBA will announce the all-defensive team this Friday, followed by the all-NBA team on Sunday. This is Toronto's breaking news. CP24, hundreds of bars, restaurants, and cafes all taking part in the ever-popular Cafe TO. Now back in business. We'll have those details coming up.
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11: Hello? Hey, Dad. Is Mom with you?
12: Hi, honey.
11: Put her on speaker.
13: Got it.
11: Mom, Dad, I won Lotto 649 and I'm sending you on that cruise.
13: Really?
12: We're going?
11: You're going.
14: Joy is making wishes with friends. Joy is being in good company. Joy is finding inspiration. Joy is the moments you share. Joy is laughing until you cry. Joy is knowing exactly where you belong. Joy is ageless. Chartwell.
0: The foodie favorite Cafe Teo is back in business. You'll see expanded outdoor cafes popping up all over the city and not just in the downtown core. Hundreds of bars, restaurants, and cafes have taken part in the annual event. This could be a particularly busy summer for the businesses in the Cafe Teo program with events such as World Cup about to roll into town. Pat Tobin with the City of Toronto says the program has had a smooth rollout so far and is almost complete.
15: The rollout went exceptionally well, so we exceeded our target of having 95% of the cafes installed by Victoria Day. We're currently sitting at 99% with one cafe to go, so that was a really good outcome for us.
0: And Cafe Teo runs all the way through till October. This is Toronto's breaking news, CB24. We'll have a look at Toronto's top stories next.
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0: Police are searching for a suspect they describe as armed and dangerous in a fatal daylight stabbing near Hurontario, Ontario and Dundas in Mississauga. Ontario's Ministry of Health says a patient is being assessed for a range of possible infectious diseases, including Ebola. This after a recent trip to East Africa, and there are currently no cases of Ebola in the province. Toronto's top cop speaking out for the first time on the sexual assault allegations three of his officers are facing in Spain. This is Toronto's breaking news, CP24, and I'm Liz West. Peel Police continuing their search for a suspect in a deadly stabbing in Mississauga. Investigators have released this image of the man that they're looking for, described as having a medium build with short black hair and a black goatee. Last seen wearing a white t-shirt with a black jacket and green pants. Police say the suspect should be considered armed and dangerous. Emergency crews responded to a call for an altercation in the Hurontario, Ontario and Dundas area shortly before 12:30 Tuesday afternoon. That's when they found a man suffering from life-threatening injuries who was later pronounced dead at the scene. And police have yet to release the victim's identity.
1: So whether or not this was targeted and if that person was the intended target, it's going to be more clear when we make an arrest in this case. And I know that it's concerning to citizens to see that there was a homicide in their neighborhood, especially in broad daylight. What I can tell you, at least at this point, it appears that the aggression from this individual seems to be as a result of that interaction, that physical altercation, and seems to be directed towards one person. And that we saw nobody else injured. We had saw nobody else injured in the moments following the homicide.
0: And we spoke with Ward 7 Councillor for Mississauga, Deepika Demirla, about what's being done in the community to help residents feel safe.
2: I've spoken with the police extensively, and the police has given a statement that they believe that this crime is linked uniquely to the victim, and so the public at large is not at risk. That's the first thing that's relatively reassuring. The second thing is police have asked for increased patrolling, and beginning this evening, police will be patrolling this area in Cooksville generally a lot more. And also I have asked for, every summer we have the bike units that come out and do patrolling, and so that will also be starting pretty quickly. But as of this evening, increased police patrolling, just to reassure my businesses over there and everybody over there. And once again, I just want to say generally very safe area, very unfortunate that this has happened.
0: And anyone with information is asked to please call police or Crime Stoppers. And police are investigating after a downtown business was hit by gunfire. Officers responding to the Wellington and Spadina area shortly after noon today. But police say it's not clear when the incident actually occurred. A restaurant window was damaged. No injuries have been reported and no suspect information has been released. And Toronto's top cop addressed the sexual assault allegations that three of his officers are facing in Spain for the first time today. This comes as city councillors also voicing concerns about public trust in police. Let's go to CP24's Beatrice Vaisman with the latest details. Beatrice?
3: Liz, we're hearing from various councillors today who they were all at City Hall for a council meeting, and it's their first opportunity to talk about what has happened just in the last several days. Three Toronto police constables charged in Barcelona for allegedly sexually assaulting and assaulting a sex trade worker. These are incredibly serious allegations. These three officers, according to Chief Demke, are now back home, and they've all been suspended with pay pending the outcome of the investigation. Here's what we heard from Councillor Gord Perks about what this kind of situation does, and keep mind they are still allegations, but what these allegations do for public trust in policing.
4: Absolutely. Every time you open a newspaper or go on the internet or watch something on TV where there's a problem with the police, public confidence is put at risk. And I think it's essential that the Toronto Police Service Board and the senior leadership take all of the allegations very seriously, aggressively clean house where necessary, and restore trust and confidence.
3: CP24 learned over the weekend the names of these officers, confirming with sources they are constables Evan Glennie, Rich Rand, and Shalar Yeet. As I mentioned, they've now been suspended with pay. The chief vowing that he will cooperate, the Toronto Police Service will cooperate in any way the Barcelona Police Service requires cooperation and extra information. This is just the latest situation here, Liz. Back in the beginning of the year, we learned about Project South, a pretty intense corruption case that was kind of put together by York Police, seven Toronto police officers, one retired officer, all accused of corruption, bribery, conspiracy to commit murder, drug trafficking allegations. And certainly that situation did a lot to shake public trust in policing. The chief today addressing this issue around public trust and what he plans to do to not only maintain it, but to continue to win it from Toronto residents.
5: Let's be clear, there's zero tolerance for corruption in the Toronto Police Service. We have stood up our anti-corruption unit. We are expanding our abilities and professional standards. Our members wear this uniform with honor and distinction, and it's a privilege to wear this uniform. And I'll tell you what I'll be telling recruits later today, and I've told sergeants recently. If you are a corrupt police officer, I'd like you to quit. I'd like you to not wear this uniform, because you don't deserve to wear this uniform. And make no mistake about it, you better be looking after your shoulder, because we're going to be coming after you. We are committed to dealing with the issues, and importantly, to recognize again, these are a few small numbers that tarnish the reputation of so many people doing incredible work.
3: So you've got Project South, you've got these three officers accused in Barcelona, and just a few weeks ago, the former inspector in charge of the homicide squad here in Toronto, Hank Edzinga, made allegations of anti-Semitism and racism against members of the Toronto Police Service. Without naming names, without filing any formal complaint, the chief says all that's now being formally investigated and looked into, but certainly police rely on public trust. It's all part of the relationship. People rely on the police to answer the call and help when they need help, and police rely on the public, Liz, to give them tips, to participate in dialogue in communities to help curb crime and violence, and certainly public trust in Toronto police has been shaken the last few months. The mayor saying the chief has a lot of work to do to restore it. Liz.
0: All right, thanks for that update. That's CP24's Beatrice Vaisman. And a motorcyclist has been seriously injured in a crash in Markham. York police say a man riding a motorcycle collided with a truck. It was just after 6:30 this evening, and it was near Woodbine Avenue and John Street. The circumstances that led to the crash are not yet known, and the investigation is ongoing. And Hamilton police are carrying out a search warrant today in the hopes of finding clues in the case of a woman missing for more than 4 years. They're scouring a home on Stinson Street for any signs of 23-year-old Emily Bailey. She's been missing since January of 2022, and police believe Bailey was murdered. The body of the mother of two has not been found. A $20,000 reward for information on her whereabouts has been offered. And family and community members are continuing the search for a North York girl who's been missing for nearly a week. CTV's Janice Golding has more on the effort to bring the team named Esther back home.
6: A large police presence outside the Earl Bales Community Center as the search for a missing 14-year-old girl continues into its fifth day.
7: We've all been looking, doing everything we can. I've been giving out flyers today.
8: I was looking for Esther left, right, and center when I could, and with the hopes of hearing something or seeing something.
6: Esther, otherwise known as Esty, was last seen at the park at around 11:30 p.m. Friday night.
9: She's the baby that made me a parent.
6: Shira, the teen's mother, issuing a plea to her eldest daughter from outside the command post this afternoon.
9: Esty, just come home. You're not in trouble. No one's upset with you. No one's mad at you. We just love you and we're worried about you. We just want to know you're okay.
6: Surveillance images released by police show the teen, who's 5 foot 2 inches tall with a medium build, walking barefoot in a long-sleeved green shirt and gray sweatpants.
9: She could have walked a long time at night. Like what is there to do at night?
6: While police continue their search, the community has also organized.
10: You're going to be going to Young and Lawrence. Can you check out? There's a plaza over there. Can you just make sure that you screen the area? Go put up this sign.
6: Shomrim Toronto, a volunteer Jewish Community Safety Patrol organization, deploying volunteers throughout the city.
11: Saturday night when we put the first call out, over 500 community members came out overnight, and it's been ongoing ever since.
10: We'd love to help in any way we can. We're worried for her safety.
12: I know Esty personally, and she's a very sweet girl, and it's just coming together with the community to just bring her home.
6: Concerned community members doing what they can to rally around Esther's family, who expressed gratitude today for the continued support.
9: Esty is very, very much loved and missed right now, and I really, really want her to come home. And everybody really, really wants her to come home.
6: Esther was last seen at the park heading in a northeasterly direction. Police are now asking people to check their backyards, their sheds, and their surveillance cameras to help with the search. Janice Golding, CTV News.
0: And one person's being assessed in hospital after recently returning to Ontario from East Africa as parts of that region grapple with an Ebola outbreak. In a statement to CTV News, the Ministry of Health says one patient's being assessed in hospital, this following recent travel to East Africa, and that out of an abundance of caution, the patient's being tested for a range of possible infectious diseases, including Ebola virus, given their recent travel history. Now, it says all appropriate infection prevention and control measures are in place, and there are currently no confirmed cases of Ebola in Ontario. And this is Toronto's breaking news, CP24. Drivers in the GTA may want to hold off on topping up their tanks just for a couple more days. Those details coming up.
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0: Mayor Toronto. I'm Teddy Wilson.
1: And I'm Nicole Cervina. So welcome to Things to Know TO.
0: Welcome indeed. 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
2: Welcome to Ontario's wine country. Here's how many winemakers we have here. Here are some of the pioneers and the rising stars. And here's Shiraz. Seriously, his name is Shiraz. Here's how many don't care about sustainability. Here's how many do. Because we're not just made in Ontario, we're made of it. Wines of Ontario.

0: Rollercoaster at the pumps continues, with drivers being warned to hold off on filling up until Friday. We'll tell you how much. Prices are expected to drop in moments. And the FIFA World Cup, just over 3 weeks away. Mayor Olivia Chow says the city is ready to welcome the world. After multiple days of scorching hot temperatures, cooler weather is back across the GTA. We'll see how residents are feeling coming up. Stay with CP24 for more on these stories. And for further details, head to our website, cp24.com, and the CP24 app. And cooler weather has replaced the long weekend multi-day heat wave as the GTA returned to spring temperatures today. And temperatures plunged overnight after Environment Canada lifted a three-day yellow level heat warning. Today's weather hit a high of 18 degrees this afternoon, which is actually 2 degrees cooler than seasonal. And we spoke to Torontonians who say the cooler weather is not stopping them from hitting the beach to enjoy the sun.
1: We went to a few places, and I went to some parks with the dog. Yeah, we went to the Crater River, the Humber River. So that was perfect. It was like, but yesterday was warm, very hot.
2: Still a beautiful day to be alive, is it not?
3: Yeah.
2: There you go. No, it's always a good day when you're down on the boardwalk. I mean, it's not as crowded today, which makes it a bit nicer, so it's awesome to be here, and I'm very happy to be able to be out here.
4: It's a beautiful sunny day.
3: Yeah.
4: I'm happy to be here.
0: And speaking of all the sunshine, despite the cooler weather, the UV index was listed at 9 today, and the National Weather Agency says that is very high. And a heads up for GO Train riders, it might be some time before service gets back to normal on the Lakeshore East Line. Metrolink says a signal issue may affect travel times in and out of Union Station tonight and into tomorrow morning. It first notified passengers of the problem this morning. It says it's continuing to investigate. Customers are being told, give yourself a little extra time to complete your trip. And drivers in the GTA may want to hold off on topping up the tank for a couple more days. Prices at the pump set to tumble on Friday. This according to Canadians for Affordable Energy President Dan McTagg. He says the cost of gas, it'll drop 9 cents a liter to an average of $1.82. And McTagg is also forecasting a 9 cent a liter decline in the price of diesel. And McTagg says while gas prices are set to dip in the short term, he doesn't expect the trend to continue as oil supplies remain constrained. This due to the conflict in the Middle East.
5: The reality is that the world's missing 1.6 billion barrels of oil. What does that mean? That's the equivalent of not anyone using any form of oil for a full 16 days anywhere in the world. So it's very serious. And it means that gas prices could go up, not as much, but we could see a scenario where Saturday it goes up 2-3 cents a liter, Sunday another 2-3 cents a liter, before we go back to this sort of roller coaster, this yo-yo of up and down, based on the last musings, the last jawboning of unnamed sources in the White House or wherever.
0: And McTagg says the price of gas won't change tomorrow, but the cost of diesel will climb 4 cents. And the OPP have released the numbers from the latest long weekend holiday blitz. So police say they laid more than 8,000 charges for things like impaired driving, speeding, and seatbelt infractions. That's for all roadways patrolled by the OPP province-wide. As always, police are urging you to be careful behind the wheel. And Marineland says it's moving its bears to a sanctuary in the U.S. as the park slowly winds down its operations. The 12 bears are going to go to the Wild Animal Sanctuary in Colorado. That's a charity that sits on a massive property for nearly 1,000 large carnivores, including bears, lions, and tigers. Now, Marineland says the animals were packed up this morning. The park closed to the public in the summer of 2024. It's still working on a plan to move its 30 belugas and 4 dolphins, as well as hundreds of deer. And significant damage in London after a powerful storm system swept across southern Ontario. Researchers with Western University's Northern Tornadoes Project now confirm at least one tornado touched down in the area. And CTV's Sean Irvine has the report.
6: The tail end of what is now confirmed to be a tornado is caught on camera by a local realtor. Matt Barr had just stopped by to fill his SUV with gas at a truck stop near Belmont. As he attempted to leave, swirling winds hit.
7: So I noticed like a big wall of like black beside me, and I thought, holy moly, what is that? And then I realized, like, it's a tornado. And then I realized I'm in a tornado.
6: The storm that crossed his path had already impacted areas of Lambeth and South London. Barr is grateful it was not strong enough to cause injury or heavy damage, but another track of wind did. The most widespread damage is here in East London, where multiple streets bound by Clark Road and Trafalgar saw trees uprooted. Some of those trees, including this one on Merlin Crescent, landed on homes. The residents reported they hid downstairs moments before the tree toppled. Across the street, another man and his wife were watching as tree branches, fences, and gazebos flew by.
3: It was a roar like a train or something like that. It was a frightening couple of minutes, let's put it that way.
6: Two streets over, a large tree blocked roads and knocked out power. The winds so strong, an awning from a home was lodged into a tree.
8: The rain was coming down so hard you couldn't even see 6 inches past the window. And then I knew things were starting to topple.
6: This was just one street of many affected by power outages. London Hydro crews worked through the night and into Thursday attempting to restore power. Meanwhile, work was underway to cut up and remove debris. This group from Family Tree Arborists were taken aback by the mess when compared to similar storms of the past.
9: And I was in awe. I was pretty amazed. I would say this is like a 6 out of 10 or a 7 out of 10.
1: Might have been a tornado because they were swirling.
6: Looking at the damage to this apartment roof, his analogy seems probable. Yet below, the experts from Western University's Northern Tornadoes Project were looking at a set of criteria to determine if it was a weak twister or a downburst that tore through.
10: Things like the length and width of the damage, whether trees and debris are all going one direction or whether they're going different directions. You can look at the radar to get clues that way as well.
6: In London, Sean Irvin, CTV News.
0: And this is Toronto's breaking news, CP24. We'll have a look at Toronto's top stories next.
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18: Hey, Jim?
19: Yeah?
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19: Oh.
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19: Clutch certified. Got it.
20: Tonight, made in Canada or maple washed?
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22: Don't lie about the labels. That bothers me.
20: Are you really buying Canadian? Some grocery stores under scrutiny for misleading consumers. Later on CTV National News and watch on Crave.
23: Closed captioning of this CP24 program is brought to you by Diamond and Diamond Lawyers, Canada's largest personal injury law firm with over $1 billion in total settlements.
0: The FIFA World Cup just over 3 weeks away, and Mayor Olivia Chow says the city is ready to welcome the world.
24: The paramedic chief, Chief Akram, said to me that very clearly,

0: Vina on June 12th. And questions do remain over what the economic impact of hosting the world will be when six World Cup games are played in Toronto. And CTV's Raheem Ladani has more on what the hotel industry is seeing and expecting as we get closer to kickoff.
1: One of the biggest question marks ahead of this World Cup is what will be the true economic benefit. FIFA estimates it's north of $900 million for the Greater Toronto Area. But when you factor in hotel vacancies and other events taking place, experts say that number is almost impossible to calculate.
2: It's near impossible, because unless you're going to stop every tourist coming into town and say, did you come to Toronto because of the World Cup?
3: Summer events like Pride Festival and the Blue Jays already attract thousands of visitors to Toronto in June and July. Whereas in 2024, Taylor Swift's sold-out concerts were so beneficial to the economy, according to experts, because they happened in November. They predict the direct tourism gain from the World Cup will be incremental and instead a long-term marketing play.
2: All these different events are going to compound over time, and you're going to get more tourism, which is going to lead to more economic development, because people want to see when the city's good to live in and has good quality of life.
3: Meanwhile, demand for hotels are up compared to last year, but significantly less than 30% after FIFA canceled thousands of hotel reservations in Toronto.
4: We're losing on meetings and conventions that aren't coming to the city because of FIFA, but I think, you know, we will be cautiously optimistic that June will be a decent month for the hotel community.
3: Toronto hotels still rank among the most affordable. Vancouver is the most expensive. Fans are paying an average $922 a night for a three-star hotel room. That's nearly double the cost of staying in the next most expensive cities, Seattle and New York. In Toronto, an average room is just shy of $300 a night.
4: And you can stay outside the downtown core. We're here in the Greater Toronto Area in Bolton, Ontario, with a great hotel behind us. There's Mississauga, all accessible by public transit.
1: There are still tickets available for the six matches being played in Toronto, but the city is among the most expensive, with the average seat costing nearly $1,300. Raheem Ladani, CTV News.
0: 10:55, 10 degrees out. This is Toronto's breaking news, CP24. We'll take a look at Toronto's top stories next.

0: The Memorial Cup, the Canadian Hockey League's ultimate prize, is on the line. As league champions clash.
1: Could be the dagger.
0: The 2026 Memorial Cup, presented by Kubota, begins Friday on TSN.
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0: 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Because I know it's right for me.
2: I lost someone really close to me from cancer. If we had something like this, we would have caught it a lot sooner and maybe had a different outcome. The only real way to check that out is with the whole body MRI. Receiving my results was the best feeling in the world. Finding out that nothing was seriously wrong. What more could you ask for?
3: Detect early stage cancers and over 500 other diseases with zero radiation. Peace of mind is just a scan away.
4: A safer Ontario means playgrounds with no drug injection sites nearby. It means fewer cars being stolen thanks to more police officers and prosecutors. New jails so criminals stay behind bars. Public spaces without encampments. And bail reform that protects our neighborhoods. We're making every corner of Ontario safer to make all of Ontario safer. That's how we protect Ontario.
5: Hey, Dad. Is Mom with you?
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6: You better not be using all the old spice.
9: Can you get my bag?

0: Police are searching for a suspect they describe as armed and dangerous in a fatal daylight stabbing near Huron, Ontario, and Dundas in Mississauga. Ontario's Ministry of Health says a patient's being assessed for a range of possible infectious diseases, including Ebola, this after a recent trip to East Africa. There are currently no cases of Ebola in the province. And Toronto's top cop speaking out for the first time on the sexual assault allegations of three of his officers that are facing in Spain. This is Toronto's breaking news, CP24. I'm Liz West, and Peel Police continuing their search for a suspect in a deadly stabbing in Mississauga. Investigators have released this image of the man they're looking for. He is described as having a medium build with short black hair and a black goatee. Last seen wearing a white t-shirt with a black jacket and green pants. Police say the suspect should be considered armed and dangerous. An emergency crews responded to a call for an altercation in the Huron, Ontario, and Dundas area shortly before 12:30 Tuesday afternoon. That's where they found a man suffering from life-threatening injuries who was later pronounced dead at the scene, and police have yet to release the victim's identity.
1: So whether or not this was targeted and if that person was the intended target, it's going to be more clear when we make an arrest in this case. And I know that it's concerning to citizens to see that there was a homicide in their neighborhood, especially in broad daylight. What I can tell you, at least at this point, it appears that the aggression from this individual seems to be as a result of that interaction, that physical altercation, and seems to be directed towards one person. And that we saw nobody else injured. We had saw nobody else injured in the moments following the homicide.
0: And Ward 7 counselor for Mississauga, Deepika Demirla, says she was shocked to find out a homicide had happened in the area, which she says is generally safe.
2: Generally, this is a very safe area. There is petty crime, so I'm not going to lie that, you know, that is a problem across Mississauga, across the GTA. There is, vehicle theft, mischief, all of that. But homicide? No, this is generally a safe area. So I was very shocked, very, very shocked, and very concerned.
0: Now, anyone with information is asked to please call police or Crime Stoppers. And police are investigating after a downtown business was hit by gunfire. Officers responded to the Wellington and Spadina area. It was shortly after noon today, but police say it's not clear when the incident occurred. A restaurant window was damaged and no injuries have been reported and no suspect information has been released. And Toronto's top cop addressed the sexual assaults allegations that three of his officers are facing in Spain for the first time today. And this comes as city councillors voicing concerns about public trust in police. And we'll go now to CP24's Beatrice Vaisman with more on this. Beatrice?
3: It's the first time, Liz, we're hearing from Toronto's police chief, along with city councillors, reacting to the latest allegations facing the Toronto Police Service. Three police constables who were told by a spokesperson from Toronto Police were in Barcelona on vacation. They were not there in any official capacity, and they are now accused of sexually assaulting and assaulting a sex trade worker. Certainly some very serious allegations. The chief today talking about them with John Moore on Moore in the Morning, vowing that Toronto Police will be cooperating in any capacity the police service over in Barcelona needs or wants, recommitting himself as well to regaining and maintaining public trust and transparency. Here's more from Chief DMQ.
4: Right now, in these moments, as chief, what I'm focused on is making sure that we're doing everything we possibly can to hold those members to account and to support the work that the Spanish police have done thus far. But importantly, also to make sure our organization understands the standards of this service and what we expect of members, and make sure that we're doing everything we can to hold members accountable where it's appropriate. I also do want to take a moment and recognize that we have over 8,000 members who come to work each and every day. They work with courage, distinction, and integrity. And I do want to take a moment and recognize that the few people that we talk about from time to time in these instances do not reflect the vast majority of our members.
3: Sources telling CP24 over the weekend the three constables involved in these allegations are constables Evan Glennie, Rich Rand, and Chalar Yeet. We heard from the chief today. The three of them have now returned back home, and they've all been suspended with pay pending the outcome, Liz, of this investigation. This is just the latest instance where public trust has been shaken in the Toronto Police Service. Earlier this year, we learned of Project South, undertaken by York Regional Police Service. That investigation is a lengthy and thorough corruption investigation where seven current Toronto police officers, one retired Toronto police officer, accused in a variety of corruption charges, bribery, conspiracy to commit murder, drug trafficking allegations, and certainly that coupled with the latest revelations and allegations in Spain have done a lot to shake public trust in police. Councillor Alejandra Bravo today talking about it at City Hall.
5: I think we have a problem not only here in Toronto in terms of certain things like accessing police officers, allegedly accessing the private information of intimate partners. This is a problem that happens in a lot of police forces across the country. What's happened recently with the sexual assault charges in Spain, obviously, the massive corruption and collusion with criminal entities that have involved two divisions that serve my ward out of the four, is that it's really shaken the public's confidence. If there was 100% confidence before, that's coming down.
3: So you've got Project South, you've got these allegations against the officers in Spain, and you also recently had, in the last few weeks, the former inspector who was in charge of Toronto Police's homicide squad making allegations of anti-Semitism and racism within the Toronto Police Service. And so we heard from Mayor Olivia Chow and Toronto Police Service's board chair, Shelley Carroll, yesterday calling these latest allegations very troubling, saying that the chief has a lot of work to do in restoring and maintaining public trust in his service list.
6: All right, thank you for that. CP24's Beatrice Vaisman. And a motorcyclist has been seriously injured in a crash in Markham. York police say a man riding a motorcycle collided with a truck. It was just after 6:30 this evening near Woodbine Avenue and John Street. And the circumstances that led to the crash are not known. The investigation is ongoing. And Toronto police searching for a man wanted after four apartment buildings were broken into across the city. 45-year-old Sean Gummerson facing 24 charges in connection to the break-ins that police say took place between March and April. He allegedly targeted parking garages and storage lockers in buildings from the Beaches in the east to Dundas and Annette Street in the west, and stealing various items, including a bicycle. Anyone with information on his whereabouts is urged to contact police. Hamilton police are carrying out a search warrant today in the hopes of finding clues in the case of a woman who's been missing for more than 4 years. They're scouring a home on Stinson Street for any signs of 23-year-old Emily Bailey. She's been missing since January of 2022. Police believe Bailey was murdered, and the body of the mother of two has not been found. A $20,000 reward for information on her whereabouts has been offered. And the search for another missing teen in North York is now in its fifth day. 14-year-old Esther was last seen around 11:30 Friday night. That was near the community center at Earl Bales Park. She's described as 5'2", medium build, and brown hair. And she was last seen wearing gray sweatpants and a long-sleeve turquoise sweater with words on the front. No shoes. CP24 spoke to a family friend about the community search efforts.
7: I'm familiar with the family. I live in the community, in the area, in the neighborhood, and we're all very, very worried and praying really hard that she comes back home as safe and that she's okay. We've all been looking, doing everything we can. I've been giving out flyers today.
6: Yeah. Police Chief Myron Demke was asked about the search during an interview on News Talk 1010 this morning.
4: The work continues. We have a lot of resources working very closely with an incredible community response, coordinated between us and the community. The coordination's been exceptional, and everybody doing everything we can to hopefully find Esther.
6: Police have also set up a command post in North York, all part of the search effort. And one person's being assessed in hospital after recently returning to Ontario from East Africa as parts of that region grapple with an Ebola outbreak. In a statement to CTV News, the Ministry of Health says one patient is being assessed in hospital following recent travel to East Africa. And that's out of an abundance of caution. The patient's being tested for a range of possible infectious diseases, including Ebola virus. Given their recent travel history, it says all appropriate infection prevention and control measures are in place, and there are currently no confirmed cases of Ebola in Ontario. And this is Toronto's breaking news, CP24. After multiple days of scorching hot temperatures, cooler weather has returned across the GTA, and we'll see how residents have managed in the conditions. That's coming up.
8: This summer, the greatest show on earth takes over Canada.
9: World Cup is almost here.
8: Canada, are you ready?

0: did you ever get that adorable handbag?
1: Oliver's Yorkville, of course.
0: I thought Oliver's only bought gold.
1: Of course not, darling. Oliver sells lots of adorable items at their Yorkville store.
0: Wish I could do something with this bag.
2: Cashman?
3: Of course you can.
1: Where do you think you're going?
0: Oliver's, of course.
1: Cashman, you really do love helping people.
4: Great Wolf Lodge, there's excitement in every slide, adventures waiting to begin, and dance parties every night. 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
6: And cooler weather has replaced the long weekend multi-day heat wave as the GTA returned to spring temperatures today. Temperatures plunged overnight as Environment Canada lifted a 3-day yellow level heat warning. Today's weather will hit a high of 18 degrees this afternoon, and that's actually 2 degrees cooler than seasonal. We spoke to Torontonians who say, well, you know, the cooler weather is not stopping them from hitting the beach to enjoy the sun.
7: We went a few places, and I went to some parks with the dog. Yeah, we went to the Credit River, the Humber River. So it was perfect. It was like, but yesterday was warm, very hot.
8: Still a beautiful day to be alive, is it not?
9: Yeah.
8: There you go. No, it's always a good day when you're down on the boardwalk. I mean, it's not as crowded today, which makes it a bit nicer. So it's awesome to be here, and I'm very happy to be able to be out here.
10: It's a beautiful sunny day.
9: Yeah.
10: I'm happy to be here.
6: And despite the cooler weather, the UV index was listed at 9 today, which means it's actually very high. A heads up for GO Train riders that it may be some time before service gets back to normal on the Lakeshore East Line. Metrolinx says a signal issue may affect travel times in and out of Union Station this evening and into tomorrow morning. Now, it first notified passengers of the problem this morning and says it's continuing to investigate. Customers are being told, give yourself a little extra time to complete your trip. This is Toronto's breaking news, CP24. Drivers in the GTA, you might want to hold off on topping up your tank for a couple more days. We'll have those details coming up.

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0: The roller coaster at the pumps continues, with drivers being warned to hold off on filling up until Friday. We'll tell you how much prices are expected to drop in moments. And the FIFA World Cup, just over 3 weeks away, and Mayor Olivia Chow says the city is ready to welcome the world. After multiple days of scorching hot temperatures, cooler weather returned today across the GTA. Stay with CP24 for more on these stories, and for further details, just head to our website, cp24.com, and the CP24 app. The Ford government's proposing changes that says it will help crack down on illegal truck yards, which is apparently a big problem in Caledon. The province says it's introducing amendments to the Planning Act that will allow municipalities to impose fines for illegal land uses, including illegal truck yards. It says the truck depots impact rural, agricultural, and residential lands that aren't zoned to accommodate significant numbers of large vehicles, creating safety hazards and leading to issues with noise, odor, lighting, and drainage for nearby residents.
1: Right now, what we're in the process of doing is identifying sites in high volume areas. So for example, in Vaughan region and Caledon region, the Highway 50 is a huge belt for the trucking industry. We're looking at identifying parcels of land around this area, which we can then develop as per the Ministry of Transportation, develop into legal or permitted truck yards that are safe, that are in a controlled environment.
0: And the legislation will be introduced next week. And drivers in the GTA might want to hold off on topping up your tank for a couple more days. Prices at the pump set to tumble on Friday. That, according to Canadians for Affordable Energy President Dan McTagg. He says the cost of gas will drop 9 cents a liter to an average of $1.82. And McTagg is also forecasting a 9 cent a liter decline in the price of diesel. And McTagg says while gas prices are set to dip in the short term, he doesn't expect the trend to continue as oil supplies remain constrained due to the conflict in the Middle East.
2: The reality is that the world's missing 1.6 billion barrels of oil. What does that mean? That's the equivalent of not anyone using any form of oil for a full 16 days anywhere in the world. So it's very serious. And it means that gas prices could go up, not as much, but we could see a scenario where Saturday goes up 2-3 cents a liter, Sunday another 2-3 cents a liter, before we go back to this sort of roller coaster, this yo-yo of up and down based on the last musings, the last jawboning of unnamed sources in the White House or wherever.
0: And McTagg says the price of gas won't change tomorrow, but the cost of diesel will climb 4 cents. And Marineland says it's moving its bears to a sanctuary in the U.S. as the park slowly winds down its operations. The 12 bears are going to the Wild Animal Sanctuary in Colorado. That's a charity that sits on a massive property for nearly 1,000 large carnivores, including bears, lions, and tigers. Marineland says the animals were packed up this morning. The park closed to the public in the summer of 2024. It's still working on a plan to move its 30 belugas and 4 dolphins, as well as hundreds of deer. And this is Toronto's breaking news. CP24 Raptors rookie forward Colin Murray Boyles getting some major league wide attention. We'll tell you those details coming up.
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4: The McLarens collide! Cars everywhere! George Russell wins! 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
3: The Lenovo Canadian Grand Prix on TSN, CTV, and Crave.
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0: Dad! I'm Russell Oliver of Oliver Jewelry, and I buy your gold, diamonds, and watches.
1: Dad, it's not Oliver Jewelry anymore.
2: It's Oliver's.
0: Oliver's!

0: The FIFA World Cup just over 3 weeks away, and Mayor Olivia Chow says the city is ready to welcome the world.
1: Our traffic plan, our transportation plan, all of that's in place. You've seen the command center and the wrapping on the stadium side. It's going up, so FanFest is being the whole area is being almost done. The tickets, two waves of it. It was extremely popular, and that went out. So things are doing very well.
0: And Canada will kick off the tournament against Bosnia and Herzegovina on June 12th. Questions do remain over what the economic impact of hosting the World Cup will be when six World Cup games are played in Toronto. And CTV's Raheem Ladani has more on what the hotel industry is seeing and expecting as we get closer to kickoff.
2: One of the biggest question marks ahead of this World Cup is what will be the true economic benefit. FIFA estimates it's north of $900 million for the Greater Toronto Area. But when you factor in hotel vacancies and other events taking place, experts say that number is almost impossible to calculate.
3: It's near impossible, because unless you're going to stop every tourist coming into town and say, did you come to Toronto because of the World Cup?
4: Summer events like Pride Festival and the Blue Jays already attract thousands of visitors to Toronto in June and July. Whereas in 2024, Taylor Swift's sold-out concerts were so beneficial to the economy, according to experts, because they happened in November. They predict the direct tourism gain from the World Cup will be incremental and instead a long-term marketing play.
3: All these different events are going to compound over time, and you're going to get more tourism, which is going to lead to more economic development, because people want to see when the city's good to live in and has good quality of life.
4: Meanwhile, demand for hotels are up compared to last year, but significantly less than 30% after FIFA canceled thousands of hotel reservations in Toronto.
5: We're losing on meetings and conventions that aren't coming to the city because of FIFA, but I think, you know, we will be cautiously optimistic that June will be a decent month for the hotel community.
4: Toronto hotels still rank among the most affordable. Vancouver is the most expensive. Fans are paying an average $922 a night for a three-star hotel room. That's nearly double the cost of staying in the next most expensive cities, Seattle and New York. In Toronto, an average room is just shy of $300 a night.
5: And you can stay outside the downtown core. We're here in the Greater Toronto Area in Bolton, Ontario, with a great hotel behind us. There's Mississauga, all accessible by public transit.
2: There are still tickets available for the six matches being played in Toronto, but the city is among the most expensive, with the average seat costing nearly $1,300. Raheem Ladani, CTV News.
0: Now, the Blue Jays expected to be without Jose Barreras for the rest of the season. The club says the right-hander has undergone Tommy John surgery. The recovery period for the procedure is typically 12 to 18 months. And Barreras had initially been diagnosed with a stress fracture in his pitching elbow. This ahead of the World Baseball Classic. He is in the fifth year of a seven-year deal with Toronto. Barreras has spent 10 seasons in the majors, posting a 108-82 record with a 4.08 ERA. And on the courts, Raptors rookie forward Colin Murray-Bowles is getting some major league-wide attention. The NBA announcing tonight that Boyles has been named to the all-rookie second team. He's the 13th player in franchise history to earn the honor and the first since Scottie Barnes in 2022. He finished second among all rookies in field goal percentage, hitting nearly 58% of his shots. The NBA will announce the all-defensive team this Friday, followed by the all-NBA team on Sunday. This is Toronto's breaking news. CP24, hundreds of bars, restaurants, and cafes all taking part in the ever-popular Cafe TO. Now back in business. We'll have those details coming up.

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1: The foodie favorite Cafe T.O. is back in business. You'll see expanded outdoor cafes popping up all over the city, and not just in the downtown core. Hundreds of bars, restaurants, and cafes have taken part in the annual event. This could be a particularly busy summer for the businesses in the Cafe T.O. program, with events such as World Cup about to roll into town. Pat Tobin with the City of Toronto says the program has had a smooth rollout so far and is almost complete.
2: The rollout went exceptionally well, so we exceeded our target of having 95% of the cafes installed by Victoria Day. We're currently sitting at 99% with one cafe to go, so that was a really good outcome for us.
1: And Cafe T.O. runs all the way through till October. This is Toronto's breaking news, CP24. We'll have a look at Toronto's top stories next.

0: Duke is coming over, and he has it.
1: So where did you grow up?
2: Sacramento, California. I guess just right outside of it, Antelope. Competing with my brother. My brother, Shay, he's three and a half years older than me. Always wanted to be better than him, and I think he really helped me get to where I am now.
3: Who were the mentors, the people that really helped get you here?
2: I mean, mom and dad, they did everything for both of us. It was a hectic household.
0: And here it is! Clement will come in to score. Jimenez behind him, and it's a huge two-run single for Nathan Lucas.
3: Does it mean more being able to do it with such a collective and doing it right here in Yankee Stadium?
2: I mean, that's what our season is. Our season was just all about passing that baton, getting the next person up. When I'm not here, it's all family. Two kids now, and I feel like every second outside of this stadium, it goes to them. What's not to love about Toronto? The food, the drinks, the people. I guess really the only word is love. Hearing that pretty much every home game as of now is sold out, it speaks volumes to what our fans are like.
4: Begin!
5: Ooh, nice watch. You need watches at Oliver's? I got you. Yes! Everybody's a winner at Oliver's.
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9: Questions remain over what the economic impact of hosting the World Cup will be when six World Cup games are played in Toronto. CTV's Raheem Ladani has more on what the hotel industry is seeing as we get closer to kickoff.
10: One of the biggest question marks ahead of this World Cup is what will be the true economic benefit. FIFA estimates it's north of $900 million for the Greater Toronto Area. But when you factor in hotel vacancies and other events taking place, experts say that number is almost impossible to calculate.
11: It's near impossible, because unless you're going to stop every tourist coming into town and say, did you come to Toronto because of the World Cup?
12: Summer events like Pride Festival and the Blue Jays already attract thousands of visitors to Toronto in June and July. Whereas in 2024, Taylor Swift's sold-out concerts were so beneficial to the economy, according to experts, because they happened in November. They predict the direct tourism gain from the World Cup will be incremental and instead a long-term marketing play.
11: All these different events are going to compound over time, and you're going to get more tourism, which is going to lead to more economic development, because people want to see when a city's good to live in and has good quality of life.
12: Meanwhile, demand for hotels are up compared to last year, but significantly less than 30% after FIFA canceled thousands of hotel reservations in Toronto.
13: We're losing on meetings and conventions that aren't coming to the city because of FIFA, but I think, you know, we will be cautiously optimistic that June will be a decent month for the hotel community.
12: Toronto hotels still rank among the most affordable. Vancouver is the most expensive. Fans are paying an average $922 a night for a three-star hotel room. That's nearly double the cost of staying in the next most expensive cities, Seattle and New York. In Toronto, an average room is just shy of $300 a night.
13: And you can stay outside the downtown core. We're here in the Greater Toronto Area in Bolton, Ontario, with a great hotel behind us. There's Mississauga, all accessible by public transit.
10: There are still tickets available for the six matches being played in Toronto, but the city is among the most expensive, with the average seat costing nearly $1,300. Raheem Ladani, CTV News.
9: And that's our report for this evening. A reminder, you can get breaking news all day long on CP24 and on our website, ctvnewstoronto.ca. For Lindsay Morrison and all of us here at CTV News, have a good night. I'm Zoraida Allman. We'll see you tomorrow.

0: And hello there. Welcome. Another edition of Ask a Lawyer here on CP24. So good to have you along for the ride. Try to stick around for the entire 30 minutes because we will teach you lots of stuff about workplace rights and employment law. 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You can reach out to Lior and his team. We always encourage you to do so to answer your questions, have a lengthier chat, and that would be 1-855-821-5900. 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Okay, lots to get through. As you know, we have phone calls coming through from our viewers. We have emails. We have questions. We have a main topic. The main topic this week is Know Your Clauses. Not the Christmas variety. We're talking about non-compete and non-solicit. That's coming up in the second segment, Lior, but we always like to get things cooking with a week that was or case of the day. Something you always bring to the table off the start of the show. What do you got for us this week?
1: Thanks, Johnny. Another jam-packed show, jam-packed with some legal knowledge and information that you must have. You must have it. And by the way, you know, it's funny that people come to me often. They see me on the street or whatnot, and they say, hey, I learned something. And some of them say, I wish I knew about that sooner. Well, the good news is you'll know moving forward about your employment law rights. You have a job. You're going to continue working. So this knowledge you're going to learn on this show and every time you see us on TV is knowledge you're going to be able to use moving forward. And you're also going to be able to spread the words to others, to your friends, to your family. Hey, you have rights. There are things that you can do if you've lost your job. There's things that you can do if your employer is trying to come up with an excuse to fire you without severance. There's things that you can do if you're not being accommodated or not being treated properly. The law takes care of all those things, and you're going to know and learn what those are and how to deal with those situations. And of course, this is just 30 minutes. We're going to pack as much as we can in it. But beyond the 30 minutes, of course, you can reach me and my team at the office. We can have a private chat and continue the learning, continue the discussion, and continue getting some help with respect to your employment law and workplace issue. But now that we know what we want to do, let's get started and doing it. Now, I talk often, very often, maybe the most common thing I talk about on the show is you cannot and must not sign off on a severance offer without speaking to me first. Well, I recently spoke with a gentleman where this point that I'm making really was brought to light. This gentleman was 66 years of age and had worked for the same company for the last 10 years. He was recently let go, was very, very concerned about being able to find another job at his age, and he was offered 20 weeks severance. It had a deadline. He had to accept this by the deadline, you know, to give him 72 hours, and he did. Now, fast forward a few months. He still hasn't been able to find another job. He's struggling. So someone said, you should have gotten some legal advice at the time. He called me. And I was dreading this conversation with him because I had to deliver some very bad news to him. The bad news was as follows. He was given 20 weeks pay, which he accepted. He was owed about 14 months pay. 14 months. But the real bad news is because he accepted that 20 weeks and he signed, there's nothing that can be done about it. So he's now accepted pennies on the dollar. Because of his age, it's going to be more difficult to find another job. It's a tough time for him to be looking, and he's going to know that he made that mistake. Now, I'm only saying this, I'm telling you this story, because I don't want this to happen to you, ever. Doesn't matter if you work for 6 months, 10 years, or 55 years. If you've lost your job, there's an excellent chance that you're legally owed much, much more than you've been offered. But if you accept the bad offer that your employer gave you, you really can't get out of it. You can't go back. So please do the smart thing, the responsible thing. If you lost your job, no matter who you are, or who the company is, I want you to call me before you sign anything so that I can deliver good news and not bad news like I had to deliver to this gentleman.
0: Not good to hear that all the time, Lior, but they'll know better next time for sure. Look, you can make your way anytime to employmentlawyer.ca, find a radio station in the market that carries our weekly show, and feel free to call in. We got some viewer phone calls, listener phone calls, of course, from the radio show. First one for this week is coming up right now. Lior, listen up.
2: I was let go after 5 years with my employer. I believe my firing was tied to the fact that I asked for 2 personal days. That's it, following a month of endless 12-hour shifts, they asked me to work temporarily. After asking about my mental health, they sent me 4 weeks' pay and said that I should have no problem securing a new job. Can they do that?
0: Brutal.
1: Yeah, well, here's the thing. I mean, I think on any level, from a moral, ethical, human standpoint, what this employer did was wrong. You have an employee that's working hard, that needs a bit of time off to kind of catch their breath and get their mind in order, and they get let go because of that. What a terrible, terrible thing for an employer to do. Clearly not a good employer. That said, everything I just said, as bad as it is, and I think we all agree that it is bad, is not necessarily illegal. The employer could let the employee go in that situation, but they would have to pay them proper and full severance. Now, this employer paid 4 weeks' pay after 5 years. This employee is legally owed much more than that. So what I'm going to do right now, I'm going to show you how to calculate severance. We're going to use our severance calculator tool. You can find that at pocketemploymentlawyer.ca. I'm going to use that right now. Again, pocketemploymentlawyer.ca. And let's see what the right amount of severance is. So this person, 5 years, have been there at the age of 54. Company says, here's 4 weeks' pay and go away. You see he's owed right around 8 months' pay. 8 months. So that would have been the cost of letting this person go. So the fact that he was let go may not be illegal. The fact that he was only let go with 4 weeks' pay, very much illegal. That's why you use the severance calculator, again, free and anonymous, and you can find that at pocketemploymentlawyer.ca.
0: Got to get into a short break. 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

0: Okay, and welcome back to Ask a Lawyer, CP24. Before we carry on to our main topic for the week, I will give you the contact information. Again, phone number 1-855-821-5900. Back that up with the email right there, askanemploymentlawyer.ca. And use that QR code on the right side of your screen. I mentioned just before the break, this is a great topic. We don't often get a chance to talk in depth about it. Know your clauses, non-compete or non-solicit. I guess the best way to start this, Lior, is to break it down. What is the difference between the two for those who have very or no idea about it?
1: Certainly, these are terms you have to pay attention to. So it's not just about salary and a number of weeks vacation. So let's break it down. A non-compete clause says that you cannot work for a competitor if you leave the company for a certain period of time. You can't start a business, you can't work for a competitor, you can't compete with your former employer regardless of why you left. A non-solicit clause, on the other hand, tries to stop you from taking clients, other employees or customers from your former employer. So if you leave us, Mr. or Mrs. Employee, you can't go after our customers, our clients, our suppliers, etc. So you can't solicit them, you can't try to steal. So non-compete, where you can't work. Non-solicit, what you cannot do if you leave. And both of those, by the way, can have a significant impact on you if you leave the company that you work for. So you must pay attention to them.
0: Next question you got to wonder, Lior, is either or both of these clauses enforceable by your employer?
1: So let's start with non-compete. For the vast majority of people, non-competes are not enforceable. Non-competition clauses or provisions are not enforceable. Our courts have said that we don't like things that prevent people from working. So for most people, they're not enforceable. They're only going to be enforceable usually for the most senior managers, for those people that are what we call fiduciaries, the executives. For them, they may be enforceable. For most other 99% of people, they're not enforceable. Now, a non-solicitation clause is going to be enforceable as long as it's not crazy. If it says you're not going to solicit someone for 10 years, that's not going to be enforceable because it's too extensive. But if it says you can't solicit someone for a year, even 2 years, for most people, that may well be enforceable. So you really have to pay attention to that because you don't want to be doing something that's against your legal rights and obligations if you leave your job.
0: So if you look at your employment contract, Lior, I guess severance package for that matter, it's got a non-compete. How do you handle it?
1: So it's easy to think, well, you know, Lior just said that non-compete is not enforceable, so what I can do is just ignore it and disregard it. No, you cannot ignore or disregard a non-compete. The reason for that is, the question is not if it's enforceable. The reason is whether or not your employer is going to try to enforce it. So you can't ignore that. You don't want your employer to take legal action against you, even if one day they'll lose that legal action. So if you're asked to sign something that has a non-compete, let's review it together. We can often negotiate it out, but what you cannot do is ignore it. Please. Too many times people come to me and say, I've been sued for breaching a non-compete, but I know it's not enforceable. Yeah, but that doesn't stop someone from suing you. So please, be smart. Do the right thing before you sign something, or if you did sign, before you go ahead and breach that non-compete, let's talk about how to minimize that liability so that you don't face legal action.
0: That is the main topic for this week. Thanks so much, Lior. We'll move on to our second phone call and talk about that as well. Here it comes.
2: I was hired by a company as a contractor on a one-year mat leave contract. The contract expired. However, I continued to work there for another 2 years. My boss just called me saying that they weren't renewing my contract and that my job will end in 2 weeks. Does this make sense?
0: So that word contract keeps coming up.
1: Yeah, so let's break this down. This actually is not an unusual scenario. So what happens is, let's say you work for a company on a fixed term contract, 6 months, a year, a fixed term. Well, if you continue working past that date, you just continue working beyond that, the contract expired but you continued working, you're now considered to be a regular indefinite employee. So you're a regular indefinite employee, which means you have the right of an indefinite employee. So if you lose your job down the road, you're going to be owed severance. There's no contract to end because you're not on a contract. You're a regular indefinite employee. So for her, she's going to be owed severance based on her 3 years of employment, the year contract plus 2 years. So that could easily be 5-6 months of severance based on her age and the type of job that she was doing. So the message here is very clear and very straightforward, because this may happen to you. If you're on a fixed-term contract and you continue working beyond that, you are likely now considered an indefinite employee, which means if you lose your job, you get your full severance.
0: There is a other whole half to Lior's firm that we discuss on the show. That would be the disability law piece. They often go hand in hand. They dovetail nicely. We will get to that after a short break and dig even deeper. So we'll be right back with more Ask a Lawyer on CP24.
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0: And we are back. Ask a Lawyer continues on CP24. John Scholes here. Lior Samfiru joining me every week, employmentlawyer.ca. I did mention how to reach out to Lior. Now, this one's going to change a little bit because of this segment, but the phone call remains the same. It's 1-855-821-5900 because we're covering the disability law piece right now. It is ask at disabilityrights.ca. Use either or and scan the QR code as well. Lior, I did mention we do disability law each week. It's the other segment, the other half of what the firm does. Give me a brief synopsis of what that's all about and how they relate. Yeah.
1: So John, if you need to be off work for medical reasons, there's potentially two battles you may be facing. The first one is with your employer. They may question you. They may not believe you. They may threaten you into trying to come back to work. And by the way, we help people with that all the time because your employer cannot do that. They have to accept what your doctor says and they can threaten you or push you. But there's another battle. And that is with your disability insurer. That insurance company whose job is to ensure that you get paid while you're off, whether it's short-term disability or long-term disability. And that insurance company often likes nothing better than to cut you off or deny those benefits so they don't have to pay. Well, guess what? If you're not able to work, if you're injured or you're sick, whether it's mental health or physical ailment, and your doctor backs you up, that insurance company should be paying you until you're ready to come back to work, whether it's for 6 months, for a year, or years on. So please, we have a team that deals with that as well, not just with your employer, but with your insurance company. And I don't want you to feel that there's no help, because we help people every day. We can resolve those matters. We can either get the insurance company to approve you to not to cut you off or to negotiate compensation. So if you're dealing with an issue arising from your medical leave, whether it's your employer or your disability insurer, we've got your back.
0: Brilliantly broken down, as always, my friend. Let's get to a viewer phone call in regard to the disability side. Here we go.
2: I've been off work for months because of severe anxiety and depression. My doctor says I'm not able to work. And I've been doing everything I'm supposed to, medication, therapy, treatment. I was getting long-term disability, but the insurance company suddenly cut me off. They're saying I'm not totally disabled anymore, even though nothing has really changed. It feels like they're not taking mental health seriously. I don't understand how they can say I'm fine when my doctor says I'm not. Can I fight the denial?
0: There you go.
1: This is literally exactly what I was talking about. You're sick, you can't work, and the insurance company says, well, you know what, we just don't feel you're sick enough. And you're correct. Insurance companies often don't take mental health issues as seriously as they do physical ailments. Just because you can't see something on an x-ray does not mean it's as real, it's as serious, and it impacts your ability to work. So she is completely right. She can't work. She knows she can work. Her doctor knows. So there's no requirement that she prove that again and again to her insurance company. So she can't do her job. As long as that doctor supports, that insurance company should be paying. And frankly, they know they should be paying because they were paying to date and nothing has changed. It's just an excuse. Don't let them get away with it. Once they hear from us, the tune changes. Once they hear from us, no, it was a big misunderstanding. We never meant to do that. The person can stay on benefits. Please do the right thing. Again, as I've been saying, if your insurance company does what this one said, we're going to cut you off. We don't believe you. We don't think mental health is serious. Nonsense. Of course it's serious. Let us deal with the insurance company so that you get the benefits you should be getting.
0: Thank you once again for that call. Let's get to the email question now for this segment, Lior. It goes like this. When someone moves from short-term to long-term disability, does the insurance company automatically approve the claim if you're already on short-term?
1: Well, you would think they would, right, John? It kind of makes sense. Your short-term disability now becomes long-term. It's the same ailment, but no. The insurance company takes the opportunity to reassess and reevaluate to see if they still feel that this person is, in fact, disabled. So that's often the excuse that they have to try to reevaluate and maybe to find a reason to cut you off. So just because you're on short-term disability doesn't automatically mean the insurance company is going to say yes. They should be saying yes, but they not. So provide the medical information that they ask for. Talk to your doctor. Make sure that your doctor provides that information and supports your continued absence, that your doctor agrees that you can't continue working. Your doctor is your biggest and best ally when it comes to the ability to work or the inability to work. And if you've done that and the insurance company still says, we don't think long-term disability is for you, we're not going to pay you, let me know, let my team know. We'll help you out, and you will make sure that those benefits stay in place.
0: Let's take a short break, Lior. We're going to bounce back over to the employment side of things with a phone call, how we wrap up each show each week. We'll get to that after break, so stay with us.
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0: Welcome back to the show. Thank you so much. That is our last break. We're going to wrap up this week with a phone call, but first, the contact information to reach Lior after we are all done. Phone number 1-855-821-5900. AskAnEmploymentLawyer.ca. It is a phone call, a viewer phone call, Lior, to wrap it up, see if we can answer this. And here we go. Listen up.
1: I was in a senior executive role, but I'd only been there for under a year when the company was sold to a competitor. The owner told me the new buyers didn't want to keep me on. They gave me just 1 week's pay, and that was it. I'm in my late 60s, and I'm really worried about how hard it's going to be to find a similar role.
0: That sounds a little bit lean, I think.
2: It is very, very lean, to put it nicely and mildly, John. So first of all, yes, these things do happen when there's a change in ownership, a sale of a business, a restructuring, and as a result of that, you may lose your job. It comes down, of course, to severance. Now, it's easy to think, well, this guy had worked for less than a year. He's probably owed very little. They gave him a week's pay. What more can he hope for after less than a year? Nonsense. I want you to remember that short service employees still get a significant amount of severance. In fact, they could get disproportionately more severance than a long service employee. So short service does not mean no severance, not even close. He has significant severance entitlements. So the issue here really is how much severance is he owed after less than a year's pay. And we already heard, because he's in his 60s, it's going to be harder to find another job. That is a real factor that goes into assessing how much severance you're owed. So for the second time today, I'm going to go back to the severance calculator to show you how we calculate severance. You'll find that, of course, at pocketemploymentlawyer.ca. So let's do that right now. This person at the age of 67, he feels it's going to be harder to find another job. He's in a very senior executive role. After less than a year, the company gave him 1 week's pay and said, that's all you get. Nonsense. You see right there, he's owed easily 4 to 6 months of severance. Frankly, 6 months. We even forget about the four. It's really 6 months severance that he's going to be owed. Yes, less than a year of service. By the way, that's why you go to pocketemploymentlawyer.ca. You may be shocked and surprised by how much you're owed, but that's why it's there for. So check it out. And of course, it's free and anonymous.
0: And that is a wrap. Thank you so much, Lior, and thank you for joining the show, writing in, viewing the show every week. You can always reach out now that we're done. Same number, 1-855-821-5900. 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And as Lior mentioned, that website, pocketemploymentlawyer.ca, the only one you should ever go to. Beyond that, cp24.com/askalawyer for any other information. And we'll see you again next week. Thank you so much for tuning in.

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0: Police are searching for a suspect they describe as armed and dangerous in a fatal daylight stabbing near Huron, Ontario, and Dundas in Mississauga. Ontario's Ministry of Health says a patient's being assessed for a range of possible infectious diseases, including Ebola. This after a recent trip to East Africa. There are currently no cases of Ebola in the province. And Toronto's top cop speaking out for the first time on the sexual assault allegations of three of his officers that are facing in Spain. This is Toronto's breaking news, CP24. I'm Liz West, and Peel Police continuing their search for a suspect in a deadly stabbing in Mississauga. Investigators have released this image of the man they're looking for. He is described as having a medium build with short black hair and a black goatee. Last seen wearing a white t-shirt with a black jacket and green pants. Police say the suspect should be considered armed and dangerous. An emergency crews responded to a call for an altercation in the Huron, Ontario and Dundas area shortly before 12:30 Tuesday afternoon. That's where they found a man suffering from life-threatening injuries who was later pronounced dead at the scene, and police have yet to release the victim's identity.
1: So whether or not this was targeted and if that person was the intended target, it's going to be more clear when we make an arrest in this case. And I know that it's concerning to citizens to see that there was a homicide in their neighborhood, especially in broad daylight. What I can tell you, at least at this point, it appears that the aggression from this individual seems to be as a result of that interaction, that physical altercation, and seems to be directed towards one person. And that we saw nobody else injured. We had saw nobody else injured in the moments following the homicide.
0: And Ward 7 counselor for Mississauga, Deepika Demirla, says she was shocked to find out a homicide had happened in the area, which she says is generally safe.
2: Generally, this is a very safe area. There is petty crime, so I'm not going to lie that, you know, that is a problem across Mississauga, across the GTA. There is, vehicle theft, mischief, all of that. But homicide? No, this is generally a safe area. So I was very shocked, very, very shocked and very concerned.
0: Now, anyone with information is asked to please call police or Crime Stoppers. And police are investigating after a downtown business was hit by gunfire. Officers responded to the Wellington and Spadina area. It was shortly after noon today, but police say it's not clear when the incident occurred. A restaurant window was damaged and no injuries have been reported and no suspect information has been released. And Toronto's top cop addressed the sexual assaults allegations that three of his officers are facing in Spain for the first time today. And this comes as city councillors voicing concerns about public trust in police. And we'll go now to CP24's Beatrice Vaisman with more on this. Beatrice?
3: It's the first time, Liz, we're hearing from Toronto's police chief, along with city councillors, reacting to the latest allegations facing the Toronto Police Service. Three police constables who were told by a spokesperson from Toronto Police were in Barcelona on vacation. They were not there in any official capacity, and they are now accused of sexually assaulting and assaulting a sex trade worker. Certainly some very serious allegations. The chief today talking about them with John Moore on Moore in the Morning, vowing that Toronto Police will be cooperating in any capacity the police service over in Barcelona needs or wants, recommitting himself as well to regaining and maintaining public trust and transparency. Here's more from Chief DemQ.
4: Right now, in these moments, as chief, what I'm focused on is making sure that we're doing everything we possibly can to hold those members to account and to support the work that the Spanish police have done thus far. But importantly, also to make sure our organization understands the standards of this service and what we expect of members, and make sure that we're doing everything we can to hold members accountable where it's appropriate. I also do want to take a moment and recognize that we have over 8,000 members who come to work each and every day. They work with courage, distinction, and integrity. And I do want to take a moment and recognize that the few people that we talk about from time to time in these instances do not reflect the vast majority of our members.
3: Sources telling CP24 over the weekend the three constables involved in these allegations are constables Evan Glennie, Rich Rand, and Chalar Yeet. We heard from the chief today. The three of them have now returned back home, and they've all been suspended with pay pending the outcome, Liz, of this investigation. This is just the latest instance where public trust has been shaken in the Toronto Police Service. Earlier this year, we learned of Project South, undertaken by York Regional Police Service. That investigation is a lengthy and thorough corruption investigation where seven current Toronto police officers, one retired Toronto police officer, accused in a variety of corruption charges, bribery, conspiracy to commit murder, drug trafficking allegations, and certainly that coupled with the latest revelations and allegations in Spain have done a lot to shake public trust in police. Councillor Alejandra Bravo today talking about it at City Hall.
5: I think we have a problem not only here in Toronto in terms of certain things like accessing police officers, allegedly accessing the private information of intimate partners. This is a problem that happens in a lot of police forces across the country. What's happened recently with the sexual assault charges in Spain, obviously, the massive corruption and collusion with criminal entities that have involved two divisions that serve my ward out of the four, is that it's really shaken the public's confidence. If there was 100% confidence before, that's coming down.
3: So you've got Project South, you've got these allegations against the officers in Spain, and you also recently had in the last few weeks the former inspector who was in charge of Toronto Police's homicide squad making allegations of anti-Semitism and racism within the Toronto Police Service. And so we heard from Mayor Olivia Chow and Toronto Police Service's board chair Shelley Carroll yesterday calling these latest allegations very troubling, saying that the chief has a lot of work to do in restoring and maintaining public trust in his service list.
0: All right, thank you for that. CP24's Beatrice Vaisman. And a motorcyclist has been seriously injured in a crash in Markham. York police say a man riding a motorcycle collided with a truck. It was just after 6:30 this evening near Woodbine Avenue and John Street. And the circumstances that led to the crash are not known. The investigation is ongoing. And Toronto police searching for a man wanted after four apartment buildings were broken into across the city. 45-year-old Sean Gummerson facing 24 charges in connection to the break-ins that police say took place between March and April. He allegedly targeted parking garages and storage lockers in buildings from the Beaches in the east to Dundas and Annette Street in the west, and stealing various items, including a bicycle. Anyone with information on his whereabouts is urged to contact police. Hamilton police are carrying out a search warrant today in the hopes of finding clues in the case of a woman who's been missing for more than 4 years. They're scouring a home on Stinson Street for any signs of 23-year-old Emily Bailey. She's been missing since January of 2022. Police believe Bailey was murdered, and the body of the mother of two has not been found. A $20,000 reward for information on her whereabouts has been offered. And the search for another missing teen in North York is now in its fifth day. 14-year-old Esther was last seen around 11:30 Friday night. That was near the community center at Earl Bales Park. She's described as 5'2", medium build, and brown hair. And she was last seen wearing gray sweatpants and a long-sleeve turquoise sweater with words on the front. No shoes. CP24 spoke to a family friend about the community search efforts.
6: I'm familiar with the family. I live in the community, in the area, in the neighborhood, and we're all very, very worried and praying really hard that she comes back home as safe and that she's okay. We've all been looking, doing everything we can. I've been giving out flyers today. Yeah.
0: Police Chief Myron Demke was asked about the search during an interview on News Talk 1010 this morning.
4: The work continues. We have a lot of resources working very closely with an incredible community response, coordinated between us and the community. The coordination's been exceptional, and everybody doing everything we can to hopefully find Esther.
0: Police have also set up a command post in North York, all part of the search effort. And one person's being assessed in hospital after recently returning to Ontario from East Africa as parts of that region grapple with an Ebola outbreak. In a statement to CTV News, the Ministry of Health says one patient is being assessed in hospital following recent travel to East Africa. And that's out of an abundance of caution. The patient's being tested for a range of possible infectious diseases, including Ebola virus, given their recent travel history. It says all appropriate infection prevention and control measures are in place, and there are currently no confirmed cases of Ebola in Ontario. And this is Toronto's breaking news, CP24. After multiple days of scorching hot temperatures, cooler weather has returned across the GTA, and we'll see how residents have managed in the conditions. That's coming up.
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0: And cooler weather has replaced the long weekend multi-day heat wave as the GTA returned to spring temperatures today. Temperatures plunged overnight as Environment Canada lifted a three-day yellow level heat warning. Today's weather will hit a high of 18 degrees this afternoon, and that's actually 2 degrees cooler than seasonal. We spoke to Torontonians who say, well, you know, the cooler weather is not stopping them from hitting the beach to enjoy the sun.
4: We went to a few places, and I went to some parks with the dog.
12: Huh?
4: And we went to the Credit River, the Humber River. So that was perfect. It was like, but yesterday was warm, very hot.
13: Still a beautiful day to be alive, is it not?
12: Yeah.
13: There you go. No, it's always a good day when you're down on the boardwalk. I mean, it's not as crowded today, which makes it a bit nicer, so it's awesome to be here, and I'm very happy to be able to be out here.
14: It's a beautiful sunny day.
12: Yeah.
14: I'm happy to be here.
0: And despite the cooler weather, the UV index was listed at 9 today, which means it's actually very high. A heads up for GO Train riders that it may be some time before service gets back to normal on the Lakeshore East Line. Metrolinx says a signal issue may affect travel times in and out of Union Station this evening and into tomorrow morning. Now, it first notified passengers of the problem this morning and says it's continuing to investigate. Customers are being told, give yourself a little extra time to complete your trip. This is Toronto's breaking news, CP24. Drivers in the GTA, you might want to hold off on topping up your tank for a couple more days. We'll have those details coming up.
15: Bottlemax now has more?
16: Oh, yeah. Like up to 90 new prizes of $100,000 on every draw.
15: Yeah, right. And aliens exist.
17: What? Bottlemax has more prizes?
16: Yep, that's more chances to win.
15: Sure, and horses can fly.
18: No way.
15: Cool.

0: The roller coaster at the pumps continues, with drivers being warned to hold off on filling up until Friday. We'll tell you how much prices are expected to drop in moments. And the FIFA World Cup, just over 3 weeks away, and Mayor Olivia Chow says the city is ready to welcome the world. After multiple days of scorching hot temperatures, cooler weather returned today across the GTA. Stay with CP24 for more on these stories, and for further details, just head to our website, cp24.com, and the CP24 app. The Ford government's proposing changes that says it will help crack down on illegal truck yards, which is apparently a big problem in Caledon. The province says it's introducing amendments to the Planning Act that will allow municipalities to impose fines for illegal land uses, including illegal truck yards. It says the truck depots impact rural, agricultural, and residential lands that aren't zoned to accommodate significant numbers of large vehicles, creating safety hazards and leading to issues with noise, odor, lighting, and drainage for nearby residents.
1: Right now, what we're in the process of doing is identifying sites in high volume areas. So, for example, in Vaughan region and Caledon region, the Highway 50 is a huge belt for the trucking industry. We're looking at identifying parcels of land around this area, which we can then develop as per the Ministry of Transportation, develop into legal or permitted truck yards that are safe, that are in a controlled environment.
0: And the legislation will be introduced next week. And drivers in the GTA might want to hold off on topping up your tank for a couple more days. Prices at the pump set to tumble on Friday. That according to Canadians for Affordable Energy President Dan McTague. He says the cost of gas will drop 9 cents a liter to an average of $1.82. And McTague is also forecasting a 9 cent a liter decline in the price of diesel. And McTague says while gas prices are set to dip in the short term, he doesn't expect the trend to continue as oil supplies remain constrained due to the conflict in the Middle East.
2: The reality is that the world's missing 1.6 billion barrels of oil. What does that mean? That's the equivalent of not anyone using any form of oil for a full 16 days anywhere in the world. So it's very serious. And it means that gas prices could go up, not as much. But we could see a scenario where Saturday goes up 2-3 cents a liter, Sunday another 2-3 cents a liter, before we go back to this sort of roller coaster, this yo-yo of up and down, based on the last musings, the last jawboning of unnamed sources in the White House or wherever.
0: And McTague says the price of gas won't change tomorrow, but the cost of diesel will climb 4 cents. And Marineland says it's moving its bears to a sanctuary in the U.S. as the park slowly winds down its operations. The 12 bears are going to the Wild Animal Sanctuary in Colorado. That's a charity that sits on a massive property for nearly 1,000 large carnivores, including bears, lions, and tigers. Marineland says the animals were packed up this morning. The park closed to the public in the summer of 2024. It's still working on a plan to move its 30 belugas and 4 dolphins, as well as hundreds of deer. And this is Toronto's breaking news. CP24 Raptors rookie forward Colin Murray-Boyles getting some major league-wide attention. We'll tell you those details coming up.

0: Look, there's Dad.
1: I'm Russell Oliver of Oliver Jewelry, and I buy your gold, diamonds, and watches.
0: Dad, it's not Oliver Jewelry anymore.
2: It's Oliver's.
1: Oliver's. Oh, yeah.
3: The FIFA World Cup, just over 3 weeks away, and Mayor Olivia Chow says the city is ready to welcome the world.
4: Our traffic plan, our transportation plan, all of that's in place. You've seen the command center and the wrapping on the stadium side. It's going up. So FanFest is being the whole area is being almost done. The tickets, two waves of it.

0: FIFA estimates, it's north of $900 million for the Greater Toronto Area. But when you factor in hotel vacancies and other events taking place, experts say that number is almost impossible to calculate.
1: It's near impossible, because unless you're going to stop every tourist coming into town and say, did you come to Toronto because of the World Cup?
2: Summer events like Pride Festival and the Blue Jays already attract thousands of visitors to Toronto in June and July. Whereas in 2024, Taylor Swift's sold-out concerts were so beneficial to the economy, according to experts, because they happened in November. They predict the direct tourism gain from the World Cup will be incremental and instead a long-term marketing play.
1: All these different events are going to compound over time, and you're going to get more tourism, which is going to lead to more economic development, because people want to see when a city's good to live in and has good quality of life.
2: Meanwhile, demand for hotels are up compared to last year, but significantly less than 30% after FIFA canceled thousands of hotel reservations in Toronto.
3: We're losing on meetings and conventions that aren't coming to the city because of FIFA, but I think, you know, we will be cautiously optimistic that June will be a decent month for the hotel community.
2: Toronto hotels still rank among the most affordable. Vancouver is the most expensive. Fans are paying an average $922 a night for a three-star hotel room. That's nearly double the cost of staying in the next most expensive cities, Seattle and New York. In Toronto, an average room is just shy of $300 a night.
3: And you can stay outside the downtown core. We're here in the Greater Toronto Area in Bolton, Ontario, with a great hotel behind us. There's Mississauga, all accessible by public transit.
0: There are still tickets available for the six matches being played in Toronto, but the city is among the most expensive, with the average seat costing nearly $1,300. Raheem Ladani, CTV News.
4: Now, the Blue Jays expected to be without Jose Barreros for the rest of the season. The club says the right-hander has undergone Tommy John surgery. The recovery period for the procedure is typically 12 to 18 months. And Barreros had initially been diagnosed with a stress fracture in his pitching elbow. This ahead of the World Baseball Classic. He is in the fifth year of a seven-year deal with Toronto. Barreros has spent 10 seasons in the majors, posting a 108-82 record with a 4.08 ERA. And on the courts, Raptors rookie forward Colin Murray-Bowles is getting some major league-wide attention. The NBA announcing tonight that Boyles has been named to the all-rookie second team. He's the 13th player in franchise history to earn the honor and the first since Scotty Barnes in 2022. He finished second among all rookies in field goal percentage, hitting nearly 58% of his shots. The NBA will announce the all-defensive team this Friday, followed by the all-NBA team on Sunday. This is Toronto's breaking news. CP24, hundreds of bars, restaurants, and cafes all taking part in the ever-popular Cafe TO. Now back in business. We'll have those details coming up.
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4: The foodie favorite Cafe TO is back in business. You'll see expanded outdoor cafes popping up all over the city, and not just in the downtown core. Hundreds of bars, restaurants, and cafes have taken part in the annual event. This could be a particularly busy summer for the businesses in the Cafe TO program, with events such as World Cup about to roll into town. Pat Tobin with the City of Toronto says the program has had a smooth rollout so far and is almost complete.

0: The rollout went exceptionally well. So we exceeded our target of having 95% of the cafes installed by Victoria Day. We're currently sitting at 99% with one cafe to go. So that was a really good outcome for us.
1: And Cafe TO runs all the way through till October. This is Toronto's breaking news, CB24. We'll have a look at Toronto's top stories next.

0: Police are searching for a suspect they describe as armed and dangerous in a fatal daylight stabbing near Hurontario, Ontario, and Dundas in Mississauga. Ontario's Ministry of Health says a patient's being assessed for a range of possible infectious diseases, including Ebola, this after a recent trip to East Africa. There are currently no cases of Ebola in the province. And Toronto's top cop speaking up for the first time on the sexual assault allegations of three of his officers that are facing in Spain. This is Toronto's breaking news, CP24. I'm Liz West, and Peel Police continuing their search for a suspect in a deadly stabbing in Mississauga. Investigators have released this image of the man they're looking for. He is described as having a medium build with short black hair and a black goatee. Last seen wearing a white t-shirt with a black jacket and green pants. Police say the suspect should be considered armed and dangerous. An emergency crews responded to a call for an altercation in the Hurontario and Dundas area shortly before 12:30 Tuesday afternoon. That's where they found a man suffering from life-threatening injuries who was later pronounced dead at the scene, and police have yet to release the victim's identity.
1: So whether or not this was targeted and if that person was the intended target, it's going to be more clear when we make an arrest in this case. And I know that it's concerning to citizens to see that there was a homicide in their neighborhood, especially in broad daylight. What I can tell you, at least at this point, it appears that the aggression from this individual seems to be as a result of that interaction, that physical altercation, and seems to be directed towards one person. And that we saw nobody else injured. We had saw nobody else injured in the moments following the homicide.
0: And Ward 7 counselor for Mississauga, Deepika Demirla, says she was shocked to find out a homicide had happened in the area, which she says is generally safe.
2: Generally, this is a very safe area. There is petty crime, so I'm not going to lie that, you know, that is a problem across Mississauga, across the GTA. There is, vehicle theft, mischief, all of that. But homicide, no. This is generally a safe area. So I was very shocked, very, very shocked, and very concerned.
0: Now, anyone with information is asked to please call police or Crime Stoppers. And police are investigating after a downtown business was hit by gunfire. Officers responded to the Wellington and Spadina area. It was shortly after noon today, but police say it's not clear when the incident occurred. A restaurant window was damaged and no injuries have been reported and no suspect information has been released. And Toronto's top cop addressed the sexual assaults allegations that three of his officers are facing in Spain for the first time today. And this comes as city councillors voicing concerns about public trust in police. And we'll go now to CP24's Beatrice Vaisman with more on this. Beatrice?
3: It's the first time, Liz, we're hearing from Toronto's police chief, along with city councillors, reacting to the latest allegations facing the Toronto Police Service. Three police constables who were told by a spokesperson from Toronto Police were in Barcelona on vacation. They were not there in any official capacity, and they are now accused of sexually assaulting and assaulting a sex trade worker. Certainly some very serious allegations. The chief today talking about them with John Moore on Moore in the Morning, vowing that Toronto Police will be cooperating in any capacity the police service over in Barcelona needs or wants, recommitting himself as well to regaining and maintaining public trust and transparency. Here's more from Chief DMQ.
4: Right now, in these moments, as chief, what I'm focused on is making sure that we're doing everything we possibly can to hold those members to account and to support the work that the Spanish police have done thus far. But importantly, also to make sure our organization understands the standards of this service and what we expect of members, and make sure that we're doing everything we can to hold members accountable where it's appropriate. I also do want to take a moment and recognize that we have over 8,000 members who come to work each and every day. They work with courage, distinction, and integrity. And I do want to take a moment and recognize that the few people that we talk about from time to time in these instances do not reflect the vast majority of our members.
3: Sources telling CP24 over the weekend the three constables involved in these allegations are constables Evan Glennie, Bertrand, and Chalar Yeet. We heard from the chief today. The three of them have now returned back home, and they've all been suspended with pay pending the outcome, Liz, of this investigation. This is just the latest instance where public trust has been shaken in the Toronto Police Service. Earlier this year, we learned of Project South, undertaken by York Regional Police Service. That investigation is a lengthy and thorough corruption investigation where seven current Toronto police officers, one retired Toronto police officer, accused in a variety of corruption charges, bribery, conspiracy to commit murder, drug trafficking allegations, and certainly that coupled with the latest revelations and allegations in Spain have done a lot to shake public trust in police. Councillor Alejandra Bravo today talking about it at City Hall.
5: I think we have a problem not only here in Toronto in terms of certain things like accessing police officers, allegedly accessing the private information of intimate partners. This is a problem that happens in a lot of police forces across the country. What's happened recently with the sexual assault charges in Spain, obviously, the massive corruption and collusion with criminal entities that have involved two divisions that serve my ward out of the four, is that it's really shaken the public's confidence. If there was 100% confidence before, that's coming down.
3: So you've got Project South, you've got these allegations against the officers in Spain, and you also recently had in the last few weeks the former inspector who was in charge of Toronto Police's homicide squad making allegations of anti-Semitism and racism within the Toronto Police Service. And so we heard from Mayor Olivia Chow and Toronto Police Service's board chair Shelley Carroll yesterday calling these latest allegations very troubling, saying that the chief has a lot of work to do in restoring and maintaining public trust in his service list.
0: All right, thank you for that. CP24's Beatrice Vaisman. And a motorcyclist has been seriously injured in a crash in Markham. York police say a man riding a motorcycle collided with a truck. It was just after 6:30 this evening near Woodbine Avenue and John Street. And the circumstances that led to the crash are not known. The investigation is ongoing. And Toronto police searching for a man wanted after four apartment buildings were broken into across the city. 45-year-old Sean Gummerson facing 24 charges in connection to the break-ins that police say took place between March and April. He allegedly targeted parking garages and storage lockers in buildings from the Beaches in the east to Dundas and Annette Street in the west, and stealing various items, including a bicycle. Anyone with information on his whereabouts is urged to contact police. Hamilton police are carrying out a search warrant today in the hopes of finding clues in the case of a woman who's been missing for more than 4 years. They're scouring a home on Stinson Street for any signs of 23-year-old Emily Bailey. She's been missing since January of 2022. Police believe Bailey was murdered, and the body of the mother of two has not been found. A $20,000 reward for information on her whereabouts has been offered. And the search for another missing teen in North York is now in its fifth day. 14-year-old Esther was last seen around 11:30 Friday night. That was near the community center at Earl Bills Park. She's described as 5'2", medium build, and brown hair. And she was last seen wearing gray sweatpants and a long-sleeve turquoise sweater with words on the front. No shoes. CP24 spoke to a family friend about the community search efforts.
6: I'm familiar with the family. I live in the community, in the area, in the neighborhood, and we're all very, very worried and praying really hard that she comes back home as safe and that she's okay. We've all been looking, doing everything we can. I've been giving out flyers today.
0: Yeah. Police Chief Myron Demke was asked about the search during an interview on News Talk 1010 this morning.
4: The work continues. We have a lot of resources working very closely with an incredible community response, coordinated between us and the community. The coordination has been exceptional, and everybody doing everything we can to hopefully find Esther.
0: Police have also set up a command post in North York, all part of the search effort. And one person's being assessed in hospital after recently returning to Ontario from East Africa as parts of that region grappled with an Ebola outbreak. In a statement to CTV News, the Ministry of Health says one patient is being assessed in hospital following recent travel to East Africa. And that's out of an abundance of caution. The patient's being tested for a range of possible infectious diseases, including Ebola virus, given their recent travel history. It says all appropriate infection prevention and control measures are in place, and there are currently no confirmed cases of Ebola in Ontario. And this is Toronto's breaking news, CP24. After multiple days of scorching hot temperatures, cooler weather has returned across the GTA, and we'll see how residents have managed in the conditions. That's coming up.
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14: Man, this watch hasn't been in style since I had it here.
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17: Hamilton.
18: Oh,
17: Hamilton.
0: And cooler weather has replaced the long weekend multi-day heat wave as the GTA returned to spring temperatures today. Temperatures plunged overnight as Environment Canada lifted a three-day yellow level heat warning. Today's weather will hit a high of 18 degrees this afternoon, and that's actually 2 degrees cooler than seasonal. We spoke to Torontonians who say, well, you know, the cooler weather is not stopping them from hitting the beach to enjoy the sun.
4: We went a few places, and I went to some parks with the dog. Yeah, we went to the Crater River, the Humber River. So it was perfect. It was like, but yesterday was warm, very hot.
19: Still a beautiful day to be alive, is it not?
20: Yeah.
19: There you go. No, it's always a good day when you're down on the boardwalk. I mean, it's not as crowded today, which makes it a bit nicer. So it's awesome to be here, and I'm very happy to be able to be out here.
21: It's a beautiful sunny day.
20: Yeah.
21: I'm happy to be here.
0: And despite the cooler weather, the UV index was listed at 9 today, which means it's actually very high. A heads up for GO Train riders that it may be some time before service gets back to normal on the Lakeshore East Line. Metrolinx says a signal issue may affect travel times in and out of Union Station this evening and into tomorrow morning. Now, it first notified passengers of the problem this morning and says it's continuing to investigate. Customers are being told, give yourself a little extra time to complete your trip. This is Toronto's breaking news, CP24. Drivers in the GTA, you might want to hold off on topping up your tank for a couple more days. We'll have those details coming up.
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0: roller coaster at the pumps continues, with drivers being warned to hold off on filling up until Friday. We'll tell you how much prices are expected to drop in moments. And the FIFA World Cup, just over 3 weeks away, and Mayor Olivia Chow says the city is ready to welcome the world. After multiple days of scorching hot temperatures, cooler weather returned today across the GTA. Stay with CP24 for more on these stories, and for further details, just head to our website, cp24.com, and the CP24 app. The Ford government's proposing changes that says it will help crack down on illegal truck yards, which is apparently a big problem in Caledon. The province says it's introducing amendments to the Planning Act that will allow municipalities to impose fines for illegal land uses, including illegal truck yards. It says the truck depots impact rural, agricultural, and residential lands that aren't zoned to accommodate significant numbers of large vehicles, creating safety hazards and leading to issues with noise, odor, lighting, and drainage for nearby residents.
1: Right now, what we're in the process of doing is identifying sites in high volume areas. So for example, in Vaughan region and Caledon region, the Highway 50 is a huge belt for the trucking industry. We're looking at identifying parcels of land around this area, which we can then develop as per the Ministry of Transportation, develop into legal or permitted truck yards that are safe, that are in a controlled environment.
0: And the legislation will be introduced next week. And drivers in the GTA might want to hold off on topping up your tank for a couple more days. Prices at the pump set to tumble on Friday. That, according to Canadians for Affordable Energy President Dan McTague. He says the cost of gas will drop 9 cents a liter to an average of $1.82. And McTague is also forecasting a 9 cent a liter decline in the price of diesel. And McTague says while gas prices are set to dip in the short term, he doesn't expect the trend to continue as oil supplies remain constrained due to the conflict in the Middle East.
2: The reality is that the world's missing 1.6 billion barrels of oil. What does that mean? That's the equivalent of not anyone using any form of oil for a full 16 days anywhere in the world. So it's very serious, and it means that gas prices could go up, not as much. But we could see a scenario where Saturday it goes up 2-3 cents a liter, Sunday another 2-3 cents a liter, before we go back to this sort of roller coaster, this yo-yo of up and down based on the last musings, the last jawboning of unnamed sources in the White House or wherever.
0: And McTague says the price of gas won't change tomorrow, but the cost of diesel will climb 4 cents. And Marineland says it's moving its bears to a sanctuary in the U.S. as the park slowly winds down its operations. The 12 bears are going to the Wild Animal Sanctuary in Colorado. That's a charity that sits on a massive property for nearly 1,000 large carnivores, including bears, lions, and tigers. Marineland says the animals were packed up this morning. The park closed to the public in the summer of 2024. It's still working on a plan to move its 30 belugas and 4 dolphins, as well as hundreds of deer. And this is Toronto's breaking news. CP24 Raptors rookie forward Colin Murray-Boyles getting some major league-wide attention. We'll tell you those details coming up.
3: 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This is bigger than just me.
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6: Ooh, nice watch. You need watches at Oliver's? I got you. Yes! Everybody's a winner at Oliver's.
11: Oh, yeah!
0: The FIFA World Cup, just over 3 weeks away, and Mayor Olivia Chow says the city is ready to welcome the world.
12: Our traffic plan, our transportation plan, all of that's in place. You've seen the command center and the wrapping on the stadium side. It's going up. So FanFest is being the whole area is being almost done. The tickets, two waves of it, it was extremely popular, and that went out. So things are doing very well.
0: And Canada will kick off the tournament against Bosnia and Herzegovina on June 12th. Questions do remain over what the economic impact of hosting the World Cup will be when six World Cup games are played in Toronto. And CTV's Raheem Ladani has more on what the hotel industry is seeing and expecting as we get closer to kickoff.
13: One of the biggest question marks ahead of this World Cup is what will be the true economic benefit. FIFA estimates it's north of $900 million for the Greater Toronto Area. But when you factor in hotel vacancies and other events taking place, experts say that number is almost impossible to calculate.
14: It's near impossible, because unless you're going to stop every tourist coming into town and say, did you come to Toronto because of the World Cup?
13: Summer events like Pride Festival and the Blue Jays already attract thousands of visitors to Toronto in June and July. Whereas in 2024, Taylor Swift's sold-out concerts were so beneficial to the economy, according to experts, because they happened in November. They predict the direct tourism gain from the World Cup will be incremental and instead a long-term marketing play.
14: All these different events are going to compound over time, and you're going to get more tourism, which is going to lead to more economic development, because people want to see when the city's good to live in and has good quality of life.
13: Meanwhile, demand for hotels are up compared to last year, but significantly less than 30% after FIFA canceled thousands of hotel reservations in Toronto.
15: We're losing on meetings and conventions that aren't coming to the city because of FIFA, but I think, you know, we will be cautiously optimistic that June will be a decent month for the hotel community.
13: Toronto hotels still rank among the most affordable. Vancouver is the most expensive. Fans are paying an average $922 a night for a three-star hotel room. That's nearly double the cost of staying in the next most expensive cities, Seattle and New York. In Toronto, an average room is just shy of $300 a night.
15: And you can stay outside the downtown core. We're here in the Greater Toronto Area in Bolton, Ontario, with a great hotel behind us. There's Mississauga, all accessible by public transit.
13: There are still tickets available for the six matches being played in Toronto, but the city is among the most expensive, with the average seat costing nearly $1,300. Raheem Ladani, CTV News.
0: Now, the Blue Jays expected to be without Jose Barreros for the rest of the season. The club says the right-hander has undergone Tommy John surgery. The recovery period for the procedure is typically 12 to 18 months. And Barreros had initially been diagnosed with a stress fracture in his pitching elbow. This ahead of the World Baseball Classic. He is in the fifth year of a seven-year deal with Toronto. Barreros has spent 10 seasons in the majors, posting a 108-82 record with a 4.08 ERA. And on the courts, Raptors rookie forward Colin Murray-Bowles is getting some major league-wide attention. The NBA announcing tonight that Boyles has been named to the all-rookie second team. He's the 13th player in franchise history to earn the honor and the first since Scottie Barnes in 2022. He finished second among all rookies in field goal percentage, hitting nearly 58% of his shots. The NBA will announce the all-defensive team this Friday, followed by the all-NBA team on Sunday. This is Toronto's breaking news. CP24, hundreds of bars, restaurants, and cafes all taking part in the ever-popular Cafe TO. Now back in business. We'll have those details coming up.

0: I'm Katie Dawson. I'm a singer-songwriter. I write and perform all my own music. You can find my music on all streaming services. But here's the thing with that. You don't actually own your music, and there's data tracking involved. Wouldn't it be nice to own something you love? All of my music is available in hard copy directly from my website, katiedawson.ca, whether that's vinyl, CD, or even cassettes. Check out this record right here. It's glow-in-the-dark vinyl. Or how about this one? There's 24-karat gold leaf flake directly in the vinyl. This has never been done before on a vinyl record. Records should be fun, unique, and collectible. And the music on them should be great, too. Do you like rock and roll, folk, country, and rockabilly? Well, I've done all that and more, and I think you'll love it. Don't believe me? Just ask them.
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0: It's all a story. And you're but one part in it. You know what you must do.
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2: What have you done?
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4: The foodie favorite Cafe T.O. is back in business. You'll see expanded outdoor cafes popping up all over the city, and not just in the downtown core. Hundreds of bars, restaurants, and cafes have taken part in the annual event. This could be a particularly busy summer for the businesses in the Cafe T.O. program, with events such as World Cup about to roll into town. Pat Tobin with the City of Toronto says the program has had a smooth rollout so far. It is almost complete.
5: The rollout went exceptionally well, so we exceeded our target of having 95% of the cafes installed by Victoria Day. We're currently sitting at 99% with one cafe to go, so that was a really good outcome for us.
4: And Cafe T.O. runs all the way through till October. This is Toronto's breaking news, CB24. We'll have a look at Toronto's top stories next.

0: Good evening. We begin tonight with the search for a missing teen in North York. 14-year-old Essie has now been missing for 5 days. A police command post remains at Earl Bales Park, where she was last seen Friday night. CTV's Beth McDonnell joins us live from Earl Bales Park with the latest. Beth.
1: Zoraida, it has now been 5 full days since Esther or Esty disappeared. Tonight is not a warm night. Her family and community are very worried, and they are doing everything they can to bring her home safely.
2: 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We're looking for a missing child.
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2: All our bases, would you be willing to keep me?
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4: 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It's been several days. They haven't found her, so everybody who has any availability has to do what they can do.
1: Groups involved in the search are urging people to pay close attention for any sign of her.
5: Every single camera, every set of eyes, every type of information, whether someone thinks it's insignificant or not, is important right now. Every detail matters. People participating in searches, people, if you're just driving in your car, look at bus stops. 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
1: Earlier today, outside the Toronto Police Command post in the park, the teen's mother issued this plea.
6: Esty, just come home. You're not in trouble. No one's upset with you. No one's mad at you. We just love you and we're worried about you. We just want to know you're okay.
1: These surveillance images released by police show the teen in a long-sleeved green shirt and gray sweatpants. She's 5'2 with a medium build.
6: Esty's very, very much loved and missed right now, and I really, really want her to come home. And everybody really, really wants her to come home.
7: We're hoping that people, as they're driving, keep an eye out.
1: Tonight, volunteers fanned out in their vehicles south along Bathurst from North York to the lake, encouraged to stop wherever possible in the hopes of spotting her.
8: I have twins. They are teenagers. They are 12 years old. So I can imagine what her parents are going through.
1: People coming together to do everything they can while hoping for the best.
9: I know Esty personally, and she's a very sweet girl, and it's just coming together with the community to just bring her home.
10: We'd love to help in any way we can. We're worried for her safety.
1: Police say the park has been searched and officers are following up on leads. A QR code has been added to the police release online so anyone can upload photos. Currently, police are at the command post in the park 24/7. Police say what the community is doing is amazing, and they encourage other people to also come out. They also encourage people to share information about Esther or Esty on social media. They say the more eyes on her, the better. Reporting live, I'm Beth McDonnell. Zoraida, back to you.
0: Thank you, Beth. Police are investigating after a downtown business was hit by gunfire. Officers responded to the Wellington and Spadina area just after the noon hour today, but police say it's not clear exactly when the incident occurred. A restaurant window was damaged, no injuries were reported, and no suspect information has been released. In Hamilton, police have arrested a man accused of taking about 40 bronze vases from a cemetery. The investigation began in mid-April after a number of families reported flower vases missing from the graves of loved ones at the Whitechapel Memorial Garden Cemetery. Police have now charged 51-year-old Jason McIntosh with possession of property obtained by crime and trafficking in property obtained by crime, over $5,000. Hamilton police are in the process of getting the stolen vases back to the families. The arrest of three Toronto police officers in Spain was the focus of much discussion at City Hall today, the same day the chief offered his first public comments on the matter. CTV's Sean Lethong reports.
11: Speaking publicly for the first time since three off-duty Toronto police officers were charged in Spain last week, Chief Myron Demkew confirmed on Newstalk 1010 this morning that all three are now back in Canada and all have been suspended with pay.
12: as chief, what I'm focused on is making sure that we're doing everything we possibly can to hold those members to account and to support the work that the Spanish police have done thus far.
11: The details have not been made public, but the arrest is in relation to an alleged sexual assault and assault of a sex worker. This comes during a year when several Toronto police officers are facing corruption charges related to Project South. The chief today saying they're looking internally for corrupt officers.
12: And make no mistake about it, you better be looking after your shoulder, because we're going to be coming after you.
11: At City Hall today, councillors expressed concerns about public trust.
13: When you talk about public trust and public support, one single event doesn't erode it, but it's like putting sand on a scale. Eventually that scale will tip, and then it's really hard to get it back.
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11: Many expressing the need for further consequences within the police force.
16: But we do have to have some accountability, and we have to be hard on those bad actors and make sure that there's not a culture of that within the police force.
14: Aggressively clean house where necessary and restore trust and confidence for the public.
11: Shantley Thong, CTV News.
0: We'll have more news in a moment. Here's a live look right now at the city skyline. It's 10 degrees and the temperature is set to drop even further overnight and into the early morning. Tomorrow, sunshine, but again, below seasonal. Here's Lindsay with details.
17: Well, Zoraida, what a dramatic change in temperature today. You'll recall that yesterday we hit 30 degrees for the second consecutive day. And today, well, we were just on the cool side of seasonal, but about 12 degrees cooler than Tuesday. There is now a widespread frost advisory in effect for many areas. You can see that it is predominantly north of the GTA. So just a heads up for anyone who may be joining us from some of these communities, your overnight lows tonight could be near the freezing mark or right at zero in places like Parry Sound or Bancroft. Plus 5 is our forecast overnight low in Toronto. It is going to be a chilly start to the day tomorrow, but at least we have some sunshine to look forward to. There won't be nearly as much of it over the weekend. Stay with us. We'll take you through your weather forecast coming up. For now, Zoraida, back to you.
0: Thank you, Lindsay. One person is being assessed in hospital after recently returning to Ontario from East Africa as parts of that region grapple with an Ebola outbreak. In a statement to CTV News, the Ministry of Health says one patient is being assessed in hospital following recent travel to East Africa, and that out of an abundance of caution, the patient is being tested for a range of possible infectious diseases, including Ebola virus, given their recent travel history. It says all appropriate infection prevention and control measures are in place, and there are currently no confirmed cases of Ebola in Ontario. A driver is in critical condition after a rollover crash in Brampton early this morning.
18: So our officers worked collaboratively with emergency services in order to extract that male from the vehicle in order to transport him to a local trauma center where he currently remains in life-threatening condition.
0: The vehicle crashed over the guardrail and flipped onto its roof. It landed in a ditch on Clark Boulevard near West Drive, just east of the 410 highway. The crash happened just after 1 a.m. Peel police say the victim, a man in his 40s, was rushed to a trauma center in life-threatening condition. A large tow truck was needed to lift the vehicle out of the ditch and get it back on the road. The cause of the crash remains under investigation. Clark Boulevard reopened to traffic around 11 this morning. A motorcyclist has been seriously injured in a crash in Markham. York police say a man riding a motorcycle collided with a truck just after 6:30 this evening near Woodbine Avenue and John Street. The circumstances that led to the crash, currently not known. The investigation is ongoing. Coming up here on CTV News, how much will the World Cup bring to Toronto's economy? With just weeks to go before kickoff, we check in with the

0: industry to see how bookings are going.
1: Looking forward to another sunny day, but keep in mind, it's expected to be a little cooler tomorrow than it even was today. 15 for the high, about 5 degrees cooler than average. And the next few days show even more cold weather moving in, and the weekend is also going to be unsettled. We'll take a detailed look at your 7-day forecast after this break.

0: is coming over, and he has it.
1: So where did you grow up?
2: Sacramento, California. I guess just right outside of it, Antelope. Competing with my brother. My brother, Shay, he's three and a half years older than me. Always wanted to be better than him, and I think he really helped me get to where I am now.
0: Who were the mentors, the people that really helped get you here?
2: I mean, mom and dad. They did everything for both of us. It was a hectic household.
0: And here it is. Clement will come in to score. Jimenez behind him, and it's a huge two-run single for Nathan Lucas.
3: Does it mean more being able to do it with such a collective and doing it right here in Yankee Stadium?
2: I mean, that's what our season is. Our season was just all about passing that baton, getting the next person up. When I'm not here, it's all family. 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
10: 10 degrees as we take a live look right now at the CN Tower lit up in red. We do have some pretty gusty winds right now coming from the north-northwest. It's going to be below seasonal overnight, and then tomorrow below seasonal again, but lots of sunshine. Here's Lindsay with more.
11: Well, Zoraida, it is a short week. Many are already looking ahead to the weekend. I will say, compared to how summer-like last weekend felt, this one is going to be a little chilly by comparison, and it looks like we will have some wet weather to contend with, too. Weather is brought to you by the Presler Law Firm. Injury lawyers, you don't pay unless they win. Let's take it back to last night when we had that line of thunderstorms roll through. This is what it looked like in the London area, and perhaps more specifically in and around Belmont. This was what people in the area were seeing when those tornado warnings were issued. And then last night and today, it was all about the cleanup. Many downed trees in and around the city of London, particularly the east and the south end. Now the Northern Tornadoes Project is confirming at least one tornado touchdown in the city. They will do a little more investigating to figure out the track and intensity of that tornado. But there you have it. We are in severe weather season. I'm happy to share that the next couple of days are looking pretty quiet by comparison. We've got this disturbance stateside, not an issue for us. High pressure in place for the next couple of days. And that's going to mean more in the way of sunshine for tomorrow. So there's midday Thursday. Again, it is a little bit cooler. Friday, we're going to see a bit more in the way of cloud cover roll in. There's midday there. And then into Saturday, we may start off dry, but look what's coming. This disturbance stateside looks like it's going to bring us some periods of wet weather, which is not exactly welcomed for Saturday or for Sunday. And to go along with it, we have much cooler than normal temperatures too. Plus 5 is our forecast overnight low for tonight. A reminder that there is a widespread frost advisory in place for areas north of the GTA and through Cottage Country and extending into Quebec and northern Ontario. By the time we reach tomorrow afternoon, it will be a pretty pleasant day. Mainly sunny skies, a high of 15, but even that is below average. This is a look at what you can expect temperature-wise across the GTA, southern Ontario. On average, everyone is about 5 to 6 degrees below average temperature-wise. So 20 degrees is where we expect to be this time of year. Of course, yesterday we were 30 degrees for the second day in a row. It'll be much cooler as we make our way through the weekend. Overnight lows in the single digits, maybe only 12 for a high on Saturday, climbing temperature-wise into Sunday. And then early next week, this is a little more like it, seasonal highs and a bit more sun in the mix as well. That's your forecast, Zoraida. I'm going to send it back over to you.
10: Thank you, Lindsay. The provincial government is introducing legislation that says it says will help crack down on illegal truck yards, which is apparently a big problem in Caledon. The province says it is introducing amendments that will allow municipalities to impose fines for illegal land uses, including illegal truck yards. It says the truck depots impact rural, agricultural, and residential lands that aren't zoned to accommodate significant numbers of large vehicles, creating safety hazards and leading to issues with noise, odor, lighting and drainage for nearby residents.
12: We intend to give municipalities the authority to impose administrative monetary penalties, again, or AMPs or AMPs, as people call them, on individuals or corporations who contravene zoning bylaws. So you have to follow the rules. This aligns with what we have already been doing with other bylaws in the Municipal Act, and this would save our municipal partners both time and money, reducing the time and effort that's needed to go to court.
10: Drivers in the GTA may want to hold off on filling up their tanks for a couple more days. Canadians for Affordable Energy President Dan McTague says prices at the pumps are set to tumble on Friday, dropping 9 cents to an average of $1.82 per liter. McTague is also forecasting a 9 cent a liter drop in the price of diesel.
13: The reality is that the world's missing 1.6 billion barrels of oil. What does that mean? That's the equivalent of not anyone using any form of oil for a full 16 days anywhere in the world. So it's very serious. And it means that gas prices could go up, not as much, but we could see a scenario where Saturday goes up 2-3 cents a liter, Sunday another 2-3 cents a liter, before we go back to this sort of roller coaster, this yo-yo of up and down, based on the last musings, the last jawboning of unnamed sources in the White House or wherever.
10: McTague says the price of gas won't change tomorrow, but the cost of diesel will climb 4 cents. Online shopping has become part of everyday life. Amazon ships more than a million packages in Canada each day. Most items arrive at your door without any problems. But what if you have a delivery that goes off track? CTV's Pat Foran has the story.
14: It's been busy at Amarjeet Singh's tire shop as many customers are switching from winter to summer tires.
15: We have the more cars coming, more tire installing.
14: When a tire he encounters is at the end of its life, it's supposed to be recycled. But try as he might, Singh can't get anyone to pick them up.
15: I can see since maybe 2 months or 3 months, nobody came.
14: The result, a pile of tires in front of his Northern Etobicoke store, and he's not the only mechanic spinning his wheels. We found hundreds of tires at other stores in the area, with an industry group saying it's happening all around.
16: We're getting reports from hundreds of collection sites across the province that they're now stranded with hundreds to thousands of tires.
14: It was the same story just 6 months ago. Consumers pay about $5 a tire that goes to companies contracted to pick them up, known as producer responsibility organizations, but they just weren't accepting them. Ontario's government just finished consultations on proposed measures that would require these organizations to pick up from anywhere with more than 50 tires and guarantee a response time.
17: We're basically teetering towards a tire crisis.
14: But the NDP's Tom Mrkonjic says that's not enough. He's calling for the recycling targets to be lifted from about 65% back to 90% where they were before these tire piles started being an issue.
17: The producers got together, lobbied the government, they dropped the target down to 65%, and voila, you got tires everywhere because people are paying to recycle tires that are not getting recycled.
14: The worst case scenario, a tire fire, just like what happened in Hagersville in 1990. Ontario's Ministry of Environment said in a statement it's reviewing the consultations and, to be clear, our government expects producers and producer responsibility organizations to collect and manage all end-of-life tires as they become available. That may take months, with the per-tire price expected to increase in the meantime to $6 a tire. Singh has one big question.
15: I don't have any more room to where are we going to keep the tires?
14: He wants the tire recyclers to get rolling. John Woodward, CTV News.

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2: 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How many coasts are there again?
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10: If you're planning to take an airplane anytime soon, a new W5 investigation may change the way you fly. It's a sinister scheme targeting Canadian passengers who are unwittingly helping traffickers move massive amounts of drugs through Canada's largest airport. W5's Avery Haynes has the story.
11: As luggage is loaded onto a long-haul flight bound for Auckland, New Zealand, Canada border agents raid the plane.
12: And he's like, get your stuff, you're getting off the plane.
11: Nicole and her family are marched off with a terrifying explanation.
12: You're all being detained for transporting narcotics.
11: W5 has obtained border agent notes that show her bags tested positive for suspected narcotics.
12: And they brought out the bolt cutters and they cut the lock off and they opened up the bag. It was stuffed full of drugs.
11: 20.52 kilos, more than 45 pounds of meth. The bag tag showed Nicole's name, but the luggage wasn't hers. Nicole was detained for 7 hours before the RCMP realized she was a victim of bag tag switching.
12: I took a video of it. It takes like 5 seconds, so it could have been anywhere.
11: Our exclusive data reveals a shocking surge in cases. At least 17 innocent passengers have been victims of bag tag switching in the last year. In all but one case, the switch happened at Pearson Airport, leaving passengers wrongly accused of smuggling drugs to countries around the world. The passengers were all eventually released, but this is just what's being caught. An untold number of Canadians may have flown without even knowing that their bag tags had been used to transport drugs.
12: That bag is picked up by somebody on the other end, and these other people hopefully just pick up their bag and have no idea. They just assume that the tag's gone missing.
11: Dieter Boheim is a retired police inspector who was

0: We aren't identifying him to protect his job.
1: I don't think many people work alone on any of these things. I think it's like a little bit of a group effort.
0: In the last year, the RCMP has arrested 6 ramp and baggage workers in connection with tag switching at Pearson. No one has been arrested for putting Nicole's tag on a suitcase filled with meth. Now when she travels, she videos her bag at the airport and uses a tracker as proof the bag she arrives with is the one she checked. Avery Haynes, CTV News, Toronto.

0: Buying our Arista home was the best decision we ever made. Building long-lasting family memories is all we could have ever asked for. They went above and beyond to make our dreams come true. Arista didn't just build us a home, they built us a community.
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8: 29.
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11: Questions remain over what the economic impact of hosting the World Cup will be when six World Cup games are played in Toronto. CTV's Raheem Ladani has more on what the hotel industry is seeing as we get closer to kickoff.
12: One of the biggest question marks ahead of this World Cup is what will be the true economic benefit. FIFA estimates it's north of $900 million for the Greater Toronto Area. But when you factor in hotel vacancies and other events taking place, experts say that number is almost impossible to calculate.
13: It's near impossible, because unless you're going to stop every tourist coming into town and say, did you come to Toronto because of the World Cup?
14: Summer events like Pride Festival and the Blue Jays already attract thousands of visitors to Toronto in June and July. Whereas in 2024, Taylor Swift's sold-out concerts were so beneficial to the economy, according to experts, because they happened in November. They predict the direct tourism gain from the World Cup will be incremental and instead a long-term marketing play.
13: All these different events are going to compound over time, and you're going to get more tourism, which is going to lead to more economic development, because people want to see when a city's good to live in and has good quality of life.
14: Meanwhile, demand for hotels are up compared to last year, but significantly less than 30% after FIFA canceled thousands of hotel reservations in Toronto.
15: We're losing on meetings and conventions that aren't coming to the city because of FIFA, but I think, you know, we will be cautiously optimistic that June will be a decent month for the hotel community.
14: Toronto hotels still rank among the most affordable. Vancouver is the most expensive. Fans are paying an average $922 a night for a three-star hotel room. That's nearly double the cost of staying in the next most expensive cities, Seattle and New York. In Toronto, an average room is just shy of $300 a night.
15: And you can stay outside the downtown core. We're here in the Greater Toronto Area in Bolton, Ontario, with a great hotel behind us. There's Mississauga, all accessible by public transit.
14: There are still tickets available for the six matches being played in Toronto, but the city is among the most expensive, with the average seat costing nearly $1,300. Raheem Ladani, CTV News.
11: And that's our report for this evening. A reminder, you can get breaking news all day long on CP24 and on our website, ctvnewstoronto.ca. For Lindsay Morrison and all of us here at CTV News, have a good night. I'm Zoraida Allman. We'll see you tomorrow.

0: Police are searching for a suspect they describe as armed and dangerous in a fatal daylight stabbing near Huron, Ontario, and Dundas in Mississauga. Ontario's Ministry of Health says a patient's being assessed for a range of possible infectious diseases, including Ebola, this after a recent trip to East Africa. There are currently no cases of Ebola in the province. And Toronto's top cop speaking up for the first time on the sexual assault allegations of three of his officers that are facing in Spain. This is Toronto's breaking news, CP24. I'm Liz West, and Peel Police continuing their search for a suspect in a deadly stabbing in Mississauga. Investigators have released this image of the man they're looking for. He is described as having a medium build with short black hair and a black goatee. Last seen wearing a white t-shirt with a black jacket and green pants. Police say the suspect should be considered armed and dangerous. An emergency crews responded to a call for an altercation in the Huron, Ontario and Dundas area shortly before 12:30 Tuesday afternoon. That's where they found a man suffering from life-threatening injuries who was later pronounced dead at the scene, and police have yet to release the victim's identity.
1: So whether or not this was targeted and if that person was the intended target, it's going to be more clear when we make an arrest in this case. And I know that it's concerning to citizens to see that there was a homicide in their neighborhood, especially in broad daylight. What I can tell you, at least at this point, it appears that the aggression from this individual seems to be as a result of that interaction, that physical altercation, and seems to be directed towards one person. And that we saw nobody else injured. We had saw nobody else injured in the moments following the homicide.
0: And Ward 7 counselor for Mississauga, Deepika Demirla, says she was shocked to find out a homicide had happened in the area, which she says is generally safe.
2: Generally, this is a very safe area. There is petty crime, so I'm not going to lie that, you know, that is a problem across Mississauga, across the GTA. There is, vehicle theft, mischief, all of that. But homicide, no. This is generally a safe area. So I was very shocked, very, very shocked and very concerned.
0: Now, anyone with information is asked to please call police or Crime Stoppers. And police are investigating after a downtown business was hit by gunfire. Officers responded to the Wellington and Spadina area. It was shortly after noon today, but police say it's not clear when the incident occurred. A restaurant window was damaged and no injuries have been reported and no suspect information has been released. And Toronto's top cop addressed the sexual assaults allegations that three of his officers are facing in Spain for the first time today. And this comes as city councillors voicing concerns about public trust in police. And we'll go now to CP24's Beatrice Vaisman with more on this. Beatrice?
3: It's the first time, Liz, we're hearing from Toronto's police chief, along with city councillors, reacting to the latest allegations facing the Toronto Police Service. Three police constables who were told by a spokesperson from Toronto Police were in Barcelona on vacation. They were not there in any official capacity, and they are now accused of sexually assaulting and assaulting a sex trade worker. Certainly some very serious allegations. The chief today talking about them with John Moore on Moore in the Morning, vowing that Toronto Police will be cooperating in any capacity the police service over in Barcelona needs or wants, recommitting himself as well to regaining and maintaining public trust and transparency. Here's more from Chief DemQ.
4: Right now, in these moments, as chief, what I'm focused on is making sure that we're doing everything we possibly can to hold those members to account and to support the work that the Spanish police have done thus far. But importantly, also to make sure our organization understands the standards of this service and what we expect of members, and make sure that we're doing everything we can to hold members accountable where it's appropriate. I also want to take a moment and recognize that we have over 8,000 members who come to work each and every day. They work with courage, distinction, and integrity. And I do want to take a moment and recognize that the few people that we talk about from time to time in these instances do not reflect the vast majority of our members.
3: Sources telling CP24 over the weekend the three constables involved in these allegations are constables Evan Glennie, Rich Rand, and Chalar Yeet. We heard from the chief today. The three of them have now returned back home, and they've all been suspended with pay pending the outcome, Liz, of this investigation. This is just the latest instance where public trust has been shaken in the Toronto Police Service. Earlier this year, we learned of Project South, undertaken by York Regional Police Service. That investigation is a lengthy and thorough corruption investigation where seven current Toronto police officers, one retired Toronto police officer, accused in a variety of corruption charges, bribery, conspiracy to commit murder, drug trafficking allegations, and certainly that coupled with the latest revelations and allegations in Spain have done a lot to shake public trust in police. Councillor Alejandra Bravo today talking about it at City Hall.
5: I think we have a problem not only here in Toronto in terms of certain things like accessing police officers, allegedly accessing the private information of intimate partners. This is a problem that happens in a lot of police forces across the country. What's happened recently with the sexual assault charges in Spain, obviously, the massive corruption and collusion with criminal entities that have involved two divisions that serve my ward out of the four, is that it's really shaken the public's confidence. If there was 100% confidence before, that's coming down.
3: So you've got Project South, you've got these allegations against the officers in Spain, and you also recently had, in the last few weeks, the former inspector who was in charge of Toronto Police's homicide squad making allegations of anti-Semitism and racism within the Toronto Police Service. And so we heard from Mayor Olivia Chow and Toronto Police Service's board chair, Shelley Carroll, yesterday calling these latest allegations very troubling, saying that the chief has a lot of work to do in restoring and maintaining public trust in his service list.
6: All right, thank you for that. CP24's Beatrice Vaisman. And a motorcyclist has been seriously injured in a crash in Markham. York police say a man riding a motorcycle collided with a truck. It was just after 6:30 this evening near Woodbine Avenue and John Street. And the circumstances that led to the crash are not known. The investigation is ongoing. And Toronto police searching for a man wanted after four apartment buildings were broken into across the city. 45-year-old Sean Gummerson facing 24 charges in connection to the break-ins that police say took place between March and April. He allegedly targeted parking garages and storage lockers in buildings from the Beaches in the east to Dundas and Annette Street in the west, and stealing various items, including a bicycle. Anyone with information on his whereabouts is urged to contact police. Hamilton police are carrying out a search warrant today in the hopes of finding clues in the case of a woman who's been missing for more than 4 years. They're scouring a home on Stinson Street for any signs of 23-year-old Emily Bailey. She's been missing since January of 2022. Police believe Bailey was murdered, and the body of the mother of two has not been found. A $20,000 reward for information on her whereabouts has been offered. And the search for another missing teen in North York is now in its fifth day. 14-year-old Esther was last seen around 11:30 Friday night. That was near the community center at Earl Bales Park. She's described as 5'2", medium build, and brown hair. And she was last seen wearing gray sweatpants and a long-sleeve turquoise sweater with words on the front. No shoes. CP24 spoke to a family friend about the community search efforts.
7: I'm familiar with the family. I live in the community, in the area, in the neighborhood, and we're all very, very worried and praying really hard that she comes back home as safe and that she's okay. We've all been looking, doing everything we can. I've been giving out flyers today. Yeah.
6: Police Chief Myron Demke was asked about the search during an interview on News Talk 1010 this morning.
4: The work continues. We have a lot of resources working very closely with an incredible community response, coordinated between us and the community. The coordination's been exceptional, and everybody doing everything we can to hopefully find Esther.
6: Police have also set up a command post in North York, all part of the search effort. And one person is being assessed in hospital after recently returning to Ontario from East Africa as parts of that region grapple with an Ebola outbreak. In a statement to CTV News, the Ministry of Health says one patient is being assessed in hospital following recent travel to East Africa, and that's out of an abundance of caution. The patient's being tested for a range of possible infectious diseases, including Ebola virus, given their recent travel history. It says all appropriate infection prevention and control measures are in place, and there are currently no confirmed cases of Ebola in Ontario. And this is Toronto's breaking news, CP24. After multiple days of scorching hot temperatures, cooler weather has returned across the GTA, and we'll see how residents have managed in the conditions. That's coming up.
8: I can't imagine what you've gone through, Liam.
9: You didn't know.
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6: And cooler weather has replaced the long weekend multi-day heat wave as the GTA returned to spring temperatures today. Temperatures plunged overnight as Environment Canada lifted a 3-day yellow level heat warning. Today's weather will hit a high of 18 degrees this afternoon, and that's actually 2 degrees cooler than seasonal. We spoke to Torontonians who say, well, you know, the cooler weather is not stopping them from hitting the beach to enjoy the sun.
4: We went a few places, and I went to some parks with the dog. Huh? Yeah, we went to the Crater River, the Humber River. So it was perfect. It was like, but yesterday was warm, very hot.
20: Still a beautiful day to be alive, is it not?
21: Yeah.
20: There you go. No, it's always a good day when you're down on the boardwalk. I mean, it's not as crowded today, which makes it a bit nicer. So it's awesome to be here, and I'm very happy to be able to be out here.
22: It's a beautiful sunny day.
21: Yeah.
22: I'm happy to be here.
6: And despite the cooler weather, the UV index was listed at 9 today, which means it's actually very high. A heads up for GO Train riders that it may be some time before service gets back to normal on the Lakeshore East Line. Metrolinx says a signal issue may affect travel times in and out of Union Station this evening and into tomorrow morning. Now, it first notified passengers of the problem this morning and says it's continuing to investigate. Customers are being told, give yourself a little extra time to complete your trip. This is Toronto's breaking news, CP24. Drivers in the GTA, you might want to hold off on topping up your tank for a couple more days. We'll have those details coming up.
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0: The roller coaster at the pumps continues, with drivers being warned to hold off on filling up until Friday. We'll tell you how much prices are expected to drop in moments. And the FIFA World Cup, just over 3 weeks away, and Mayor Olivia Chow says the city is ready to welcome the world. After multiple days of scorching hot temperatures, cooler weather returned today across the GTA. Stay with CP24 for more on these stories, and for further details, just head to our website, cp24.com, and the CP24 app. The Ford government's proposing changes that says it will help crack down on illegal truck yards, which is apparently a big problem in Caledon. The province says it's introducing amendments to the Planning Act that will allow municipalities to impose fines for illegal land uses, including illegal truck yards. It says the truck depots impact rural, agricultural, and residential lands that aren't zoned to accommodate significant numbers of large vehicles, creating safety hazards and leading to issues with noise, odor, lighting, and drainage for nearby residents.
1: Right now, what we're in the process of doing is identifying sites in high volume areas. So, for example, in Vaughan region and Caledon region, Highway 50 is a huge belt for the trucking industry. We're looking at identifying parcels of land around this area, which we can then develop as per the Ministry of Transportation, develop into legal or permitted truck yards that are safe, that are in a controlled environment.
0: And the legislation will be introduced next week. And drivers in the GTA might want to hold off on topping up your tank for a couple more days. Prices at the pump set to tumble on Friday. That, according to Canadians for Affordable Energy President Dan McTague. He says the cost of gas will drop 9 cents a liter to an average of $1.82. And McTague is also forecasting a 9 cent a liter decline in the price of diesel. And McTague says while gas prices are set to dip in the short term, he doesn't expect the trend to continue as oil supplies remain constrained due to the conflict in the Middle East.
2: The reality is that the world's missing 1.6 billion barrels of oil. What does that mean? That's the equivalent of not anyone using any form of oil for a full 16 days anywhere in the world. So it's very serious. And it means that gas prices could go up, not as much. But we could see a scenario where Saturday it goes up 2-3 cents a liter, Sunday another 2-3 cents a liter, before we go back to this sort of roller coaster, this yo-yo of up and down, based on the last musings, the last jawboning of unnamed sources in the White House or wherever.
0: And McTague says the price of gas won't change tomorrow, but the cost of diesel will climb 4 cents. And Marineland says it's moving its bears to a sanctuary in the U.S. as the park slowly winds down its operations. The 12 bears are going to the Wild Animal Sanctuary in Colorado. That's a charity that sits on a massive property for nearly 1,000 large carnivores, including bears, lions, and tigers. Marineland says the animals were packed up this morning. The park closed to the public in the summer of 2024. It's still working on a plan to move its 30 belugas and 4 dolphins, as well as hundreds of deer. And this is Toronto's breaking news. CP24 Raptors rookie forward Colin Murray-Boyles getting some major league-wide attention. We'll tell you those details coming up.
3: Bell GP Canada propels Formula One back to Montreal for one of the most unpredictable and exciting races of the season.
4: The McLarens collide! Cars everywhere! George Russell wins! He's done it!
3: The Lenovo Canadian Grand Prix on TSN CTV and Crave.

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6: The FIFA World Cup, just over 3 weeks away, and Mayor Olivia Chow says the city is ready to welcome the world.
7: Our traffic plan, our transportation plan, all of that's in place. You've seen the command center and the wrapping on the stadium side. It's going up. So FanFest is being the whole area is being almost done. The tickets, 2 waves of it. It was extremely popular, and that went out. So things are doing very well.
6: And Canada will kick off the tournament against Bosnia and Herzegovina on June 12th. Questions do remain over what the economic impact of hosting the World Cup will be when 6 World Cup games are played in Toronto. And CTV's Raheem Ladani has more on what the hotel industry is seeing and expecting as we get closer to kickoff.
8: One of the biggest question marks ahead of this World Cup is what will be the true economic benefit. FIFA estimates it's north of $900 million for the Greater Toronto Area. But when you factor in hotel vacancies and other events taking place, experts say that number is almost impossible to calculate.
9: It's near impossible, because unless you're going to stop every tourist coming into town and say, did you come to Toronto because of the World Cup?
10: Summer events like Pride Festival and the Blue Jays already attract thousands of visitors to Toronto in June and July. Whereas in 2024, Taylor Swift's sold-out concerts were so beneficial to the economy, according to experts, because they happened in November. They predict the direct tourism gain from the World Cup will be incremental and instead a long-term marketing play.
9: All these different events are going to compound over time, and you're going to get more tourism, which is going to lead to more economic development, because people want to see when a city's good to live in and has good quality of life.
10: Meanwhile, demand for hotels are up compared to last year, but significantly less than 30% after FIFA canceled thousands of hotel reservations in Toronto.
11: We're losing on meetings and conventions that aren't coming to the city because of FIFA, but I think, you know, we will be cautiously optimistic that June will be a decent month for the hotel community.
10: Toronto hotels still rank among the most affordable. Vancouver is the most expensive. Fans are paying an average $922 a night for a 3-star hotel room. That's nearly double the cost of staying in the next most expensive cities, Seattle and New York. In Toronto, an average room is just shy of $300 a night.
11: And you can stay outside the downtown core. We're here in the Greater Toronto Area in Bolton, Ontario, with a great hotel behind us. There's Mississauga, all accessible by public transit.
8: There are still tickets available for the 6 matches being played in Toronto, but the city is among the most expensive, with the average seat costing nearly $1,300. Raheem Ladani, CTV News.
6: Now, the Blue Jays expected to be without Jose Barreras for the rest of the season. The club says the right-hander has undergone Tommy John surgery. The recovery period for the procedure is typically 12 to 18 months. And Barreras had initially been diagnosed with a stress fracture in his pitching elbow. This ahead of the World Baseball Classic. He is in the fifth year of a seven-year deal with Toronto. Barreras has spent 10 seasons in the majors, posting a 108-82 record with a 4.08 ERA. And on the courts, Raptors rookie forward Colin Murray-Bowles is getting some major league-wide attention. The NBA announcing tonight that Bowles has been named to the all-rookie second team. He's the 13th player in franchise history to earn the honor and the first since Scottie Barnes in 2022. He finished second among all rookies in field goal percentage, hitting nearly 58% of his shots. The NBA will announce the all-defensive team this Friday, followed by the all-NBA team on Sunday. This is Toronto's breaking news. CP24, hundreds of bars, restaurants, and cafes all taking part in the ever-popular Cafe TO. Now back in business. We'll have those details coming up.

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10: It's all a story. 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
11: I want revenge.
12: What have you done?
13: History will paint you a villain, grasping for power.
14: The foodie favorite Cafe Teo is back in business. You'll see expanded outdoor cafes popping up all over the city, and not just in the downtown core. Hundreds of bars, restaurants, and cafes have taken part in the annual event. This could be a particularly busy summer for the businesses in the Cafe Teo program, with events such as World Cup about to roll into town. Pat Tobin with the City of Toronto says the program has had a smooth rollout so far. It is almost complete.
15: The rollout went exceptionally well, so we exceeded our target of having 95% of the cafes installed by Victoria Day. We're currently sitting at 99% with one cafe to go, so that was a really good outcome for us.
14: And Cafe Teo runs all the way through till October. This is Toronto's breaking news, CP24. We'll have a look at Toronto's top stories next.

0: Good evening. We begin tonight with the search for a missing teen in North York. 14-year-old Estee has now been missing for 5 days. A police command post remains at Earl Bales Park, where she was last seen Friday night. CTV's Beth McDonnell joins us live from Earl Bales Park with the latest. Beth.
1: Zoraida, it has now been 5 full days since Esther or Estee disappeared. Tonight is not a warm night. 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
2: 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We're looking for a missing child.
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4: 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So it's been several days. They haven't found her, so everybody who has any availability has to do what they can do.
1: Groups involved in the search are urging people to pay close attention for any sign of her.
5: Every single camera, every set of eyes, every type of information, whether someone thinks it's insignificant or not, is important right now. Every detail matters. People participating in searches, people, if you're just driving in your car, look at bus stops. Look at anyone walking, you know, down the street.
1: Earlier today, outside the Toronto Police Command post in the park, the teen's mother issued this plea.
6: Esty, just come home. You're not in trouble. No one's upset with you. No one's mad at you. We just love you and we're worried about you. We just want to know you're okay.
1: These surveillance images released by police show the teen in a long-sleeved green shirt and gray sweatpants. She's 5'2 with a medium build.
6: Esty's very, very much loved and missed right now, and I really, really want her to come home. And everybody really, really wants her to come home.
7: We're hoping that people, as they're driving, keep an eye out.
1: Tonight, volunteers fanned out in their vehicles south along Bathurst from North York to the lake, encouraged to stop wherever possible in the hopes of spotting her.
8: I have twins. They are teenagers. They are 12 years old. So I can imagine what her parents are going through.
1: People coming together to do everything they can while hoping for the best.
9: I know Esty personally, and she's a very sweet girl, and it's just coming together with the community to just bring her home.
10: We'd love to help in any way we can. We're worried for her safety.
1: Police say the park has been searched and officers are following up on leads. A QR code has been added to the police release online so anyone can upload photos. Currently, police are at the command post in the park 24/7. Police say what the community doing is amazing, and they encourage other people to also come out. They also encourage people to share information about Esther or Esty on social media. They say the more eyes on her, the better. Reporting live, I'm Beth McDonnell. Zoraida, back to you.
0: Thank you, Beth. Police are investigating after a downtown business was hit by gunfire. Officers responded to the Wellington and Spadina area just after the noon hour today, but police say it's not clear exactly when the incident occurred. A restaurant window was damaged. No injuries were reported, and no suspect information has been released. In Hamilton, police have arrested a man accused of taking about 40 bronze vases from a cemetery. The investigation began in mid-April after a number of families reported flower vases missing from the graves of loved ones at the Whitechapel Memorial Garden Cemetery. Police have now charged 51-year-old Jason McIntosh with possession of property obtained by crime and trafficking in property obtained by crime, over $5,000. Hamilton police are in the process of getting the stolen vases back to the families. The arrest of three Toronto police officers in Spain was the focus of much discussion at City Hall today, the same day the chief offered his first public comments on the matter. CTV Sean Lethong reports.
11: Speaking publicly for the first time since three off-duty Toronto police officers were charged in Spain last week, Chief Myron Demkew confirmed on Newstalk 1010 this morning that all three are now back in Canada and all have been suspended with pay.
12: as chief, what I'm focused on is making sure that we're doing everything we possibly can to hold those members to account and to support the work that the Spanish police have done thus far.
11: The details have not been made public, but the arrest is in relation to an alleged sexual assault and assault of a sex worker. This comes during a year when several Toronto police officers are facing corruption charges related to Project South. The chief today saying they're looking internally for corrupt officers.
12: And make no mistake about it, you better be looking after your shoulder, because we're going to be coming after you.
11: At City Hall today, councillors expressed concerns about public trust.
13: When you talked about public trust and public support, one single event doesn't erode it, but it's like putting sand on a scale. Eventually that scale will tip, and then it's really hard to get it back.
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11: Many expressing the need for further consequences within the police force.
16: But we do have to have some accountability, and we have to be hard on those bad actors and make sure that there's not a culture of that within the police force.
14: Aggressively clean house where necessary and restore trust and confidence for the public.
11: Shantley Thong, CTV News.
0: We'll have more news in a moment. Here's a live look right now at the city skyline. It's 10 degrees and the temperature is set to drop even further overnight and into the early morning. Tomorrow, sunshine, but again, below seasonal. Here's Lindsay with details.
17: Well, Zoraida, what a dramatic change in temperature today. You'll recall that yesterday we hit 30 degrees for the second consecutive day. And today, well, we were just on the cool side of seasonal, but about 12 degrees cooler than Tuesday. There is now a widespread frost advisory in effect for many areas. You can see that it is predominantly north of the GTA. So just a heads up for anyone who may be joining us from some of these communities, your overnight lows tonight could be near the freezing mark or right at zero in places like Parry Sound or Bancroft. Plus five is our forecast overnight low in Toronto. It is going to be a chilly start to the day tomorrow, but at least we have some sunshine to look forward to. There won't be nearly as much of it over the weekend. Stay with us. We'll take you through your weather forecast coming up. For now, Zoraida, back to you.
0: Thank you, Lindsay. One person is being assessed in hospital after recently returning to Ontario from East Africa as parts of that region grapple with an Ebola outbreak. In a statement to CTV News, the Ministry of Health says one patient is being assessed in hospital following recent travel to East Africa, and that out of an abundance of caution, the patient is being tested for a range of possible infectious diseases, including Ebola virus, given their recent travel history. It says all appropriate infection prevention and control measures are in place, and there are currently no confirmed cases of Ebola in Ontario. A driver is in critical condition after a rollover crash in Brampton early this morning.
18: So our officers worked collaboratively with emergency services in order to extract that male from the vehicle in order to transport him to a local trauma center where he currently remains in life-threatening condition.
0: The vehicle crashed over the guardrail and flipped onto its roof. It landed in a ditch on Clark Boulevard near West Drive, just east of the 410 highway. The crash happened just after 1 a.m. Peel police say the victim, a man in his 40s, was rushed to a trauma center in life-threatening condition. A large tow truck was needed to lift the vehicle out of the ditch and get it back on the road. The cause of the crash remains under investigation. Clark Boulevard reopened to traffic around 11 this morning. A motorcyclist has been seriously injured in a crash in Markham. York police say a man riding a motorcycle collided with a truck just after 6:30 this evening near Woodbine Avenue and John Street. The circumstances that led to the crash currently not known. The investigation is ongoing. Coming up here on CTV News, how much will the World Cup bring to Toronto's economy? With just weeks to go before kickoff, we check in with the hotel industry to see how bookings are going.
17: Looking forward to another sunny day, but keep in mind it's expected to be a little cooler tomorrow than it even was today. 15 for the high, about 5 degrees cooler than average. And the next few days show even more cold weather moving in, and the weekend is also going to be unsettled. We'll take a detailed look at your 7-day forecast after this break.

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16: If you're planning to take an airplane anytime soon, a new W5 investigation may change the way you fly. It's a sinister scheme targeting Canadian passengers who are unwittingly helping traffickers move massive amounts of drugs through Canada's largest airport. W5's Avery Haynes has the story.
17: As luggage is loaded onto a long-haul flight bound for Auckland, New Zealand, Canada border agents raid the plane.
18: And he's like, get your stuff, you're getting off the plane.
17: Nicole and her family are marched off with a terrifying explanation.
18: You're all being detained for transporting narcotics.
17: W5 has obtained border agent notes that show her bags tested positive for suspected narcotics.
18: And they brought out the bolt cutters and they cut the lock off and they opened up the bag. It was stuffed full of drugs.
17: 20.52 kilos, more than 45 pounds of meth. The bag tag showed Nicole's name, but the luggage wasn't hers. Nicole was detained for 7 hours before the RCMP realized she was a victim of bag tag switching.
18: I took a video of it. It takes like 5 seconds, so it could have been anywhere.
17: Our exclusive data reveals a shocking surge in cases. At least 17 innocent passengers have been victims of bag tag switching in the last year. In all but one case, the switch happened at Pearson Airport, leaving passengers wrongly accused of smuggling drugs to countries around the world. The passengers were all eventually released, but this is just what's being caught. An untold number of Canadians may have flown without even knowing that their bag tags had been used to transport drugs.
18: That bag is picked up by somebody on the other end, and these other people hopefully just pick up their bag and have no idea. They just assume that the tag's gone missing.
17: Dieter Boheim is a retired police inspector who was also part of Toronto's airport intelligence unit.
19: I guarantee you the switching of the tag happens on a regular basis. Sometimes it gets detected, but a lot of times it just doesn't get noticed.
17: Tag switching involves drugs leaving Canada, but Boheim says Pearson Airport is also a prime destination for organized crime groups who want to get drugs into Canada.
19: So the airplane becomes your vessel to move cocaine.
17: Charles is a ramp worker who's seen a lot during his 2 decades working at Pearson.
20: Well, they're doing stuff that's illegal. They're, you know, putting stuff on planes that shouldn't be on planes or bringing stuff off planes.
17: We aren't identifying him to protect his job.
20: I don't think many people work alone on any of these things. I think it's like a little bit of a group effort.
17: In the last year, the RCMP has arrested 6 ramp and baggage workers in connection with tag switching at Pearson. No one has been arrested for putting Nicole's tag on a suitcase filled with meth. Now when she travels, she videos her bag.

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9: Questions remain over what the economic impact of hosting the World Cup will be when six World Cup games are played in Toronto. CTV's Raheem Ladani has more on what the hotel industry is seeing as we get closer to kickoff.
10: One of the biggest question marks ahead of this World Cup is what will be the true economic benefit. FIFA estimates it's north of $900 million for the Greater Toronto Area. But when you factor in hotel vacancies and other events taking place, experts say that number is almost impossible to calculate.
11: It's near impossible, because unless you're going to stop every tourist coming into town and say, did you come to Toronto because of the World Cup?
12: Summer events like Pride Festival and the Blue Jays already attract thousands of visitors to Toronto in June and July. Whereas in 2024, Taylor Swift's sold-out concerts were so beneficial to the economy, according to experts, because they happened in November. They predict the direct tourism gain from the World Cup will be incremental and instead a long-term marketing play.
11: All these different events are going to compound over time, and you're going to get more tourism, which is going to lead to more economic development, because people want to see when a city's good to live in and has good quality of life.
12: Meanwhile, demand for hotels are up compared to last year, but significantly less than 30% after FIFA canceled thousands of hotel reservations in Toronto.
13: We're losing on meetings and conventions that aren't coming to the city because of FIFA, but I think, you know, we will be cautiously optimistic that June will be a decent month for the hotel community.
12: Toronto hotels still rank among the most affordable. Vancouver is the most expensive. Fans are paying an average $922 a night for a three-star hotel room. That's nearly double the cost of staying in the next most expensive cities, Seattle and New York. In Toronto, an average room is just shy of $300 a night.
13: And you can stay outside the downtown core. We're here in the Greater Toronto Area in Bolton, Ontario, with a great hotel behind us. There's Mississauga, all accessible by public transit.
10: There are still tickets available for the six matches being played in Toronto, but the city is among the most expensive, with the average seat costing nearly $1,300. Raheem Ladani, CTV News.
9: And that's our report for this evening. A reminder, you can get breaking news all day long on CP24 and on our website, ctvnewstoronto.ca. For Lindsay Morrison and all of us here at CTV News, have a good night. I'm Zoraida Allman. We'll see you tomorrow.

0: Police are searching for a suspect they describe as armed and dangerous in a fatal daylight stabbing near Pure, Ontario, and Dundas in Mississauga. Ontario's Ministry of Health says a patient's being assessed for a range of possible infectious diseases, including Ebola, this after a recent trip to East Africa. There are currently no cases of Ebola in the province. And Toronto's top cop speaking up for the first time on the sexual assault allegations of three of his officers that are facing in Spain. This is Toronto's breaking news, CP24. I'm Liz West, and Peel Police continuing their search for a suspect in a deadly stabbing in Mississauga. Investigators have released this image of the man they're looking for. He is described as having a medium build with short black hair and a black goatee. Last seen wearing a white t-shirt with a black jacket and green pants. Police say the suspect should be considered armed and dangerous. And emergency crews responded to a call for an altercation in the Hure, Ontario, and Dundas area shortly before 12:30 Tuesday afternoon. That's where they found a man suffering from life-threatening injuries who was later pronounced dead at the scene. And police have yet to release the victim's identity.
1: So whether or not this was targeted and if that person was the intended target, it's going to be more clear when we make an arrest in this case. And I know that it's concerning to citizens to see that there was a homicide in their neighborhood, especially in broad daylight. What I can tell you, at least at this point, it appears that the aggression from this individual seems to be as a result of that interaction, that physical altercation, and seems to be directed towards one person. And that we saw nobody else injured. We had saw nobody else injured in the moments following the homicide.
0: And Ward 7 counselor for Mississauga, Deepika Demirla, says she was shocked to find out a homicide had happened in the area, which she says is generally safe.
2: Generally, this is a very safe area. There is petty crime, so I'm not going to lie that, you know, that is a problem across Mississauga, across the GTA. There is, vehicle theft, mischief, all of that. But homicide, no. This is generally a safe area. So I was very shocked, very, very shocked, and very concerned.
0: Now, anyone with information is asked to please call police or Crime Stoppers. And police are investigating after a downtown business was hit by gunfire. Officers responded to the Wellington and Spadina area. It was shortly after noon today, but police say it's not clear when the incident occurred. A restaurant window was damaged and no injuries have been reported and no suspect information has been released. And Toronto's top cop addressed the sexual assaults allegations that three of his officers are facing in Spain for the first time today. And this comes as city councillors voicing concerns about public trust in police. And we'll go now to CP24's Beatrice Vaisman with more on this. Beatrice?
3: It's the first time, Liz, we're hearing from Toronto's police chief, along with city councillors, reacting to the latest allegations facing the Toronto Police Service. Three police constables who were told by a spokesperson from Toronto Police were in Barcelona on vacation. They were not there in any official capacity, and they are now accused of sexually assaulting and assaulting a sex trade worker. Certainly some very serious allegations. The chief today talking about them with John Moore on Moore in the Morning, vowing that Toronto Police will be cooperating in any capacity the police service over in Barcelona needs or wants, recommitting himself as well to regaining and maintaining public trust and transparency. Here's more from Chief DemQ.
4: Right now, in these moments, as chief, what I'm focused on is making sure that we're doing everything we possibly can to hold those members to account and to support the work that the Spanish police have done thus far. But importantly, also to make sure our organization understands the standards of this service and what we expect of members, and make sure that we're doing everything we can to hold members accountable where it's appropriate. I also want to take a moment and recognize that we have over 8,000 members who come to work each and every day. They work with courage, distinction, and integrity. And I do want to take a moment and recognize that the few people that we talk about from time to time in these instances do not reflect the vast majority of our members.
3: sources telling CP24 over the weekend the three constables involved in these allegations are constables Evan Glennie, Rutrand, and Chalar Yeet. We heard from the chief today. The three of them have now returned back home, and they've all been suspended with pay pending the outcome, Liz, of this investigation. This is just the latest instance where public trust has been shaken in the Toronto Police Service. Earlier this year, we learned of Project South, undertaken by York Regional Police Service. That investigation is a lengthy and thorough corruption investigation where seven current Toronto police officers, one retired Toronto police officer, accused in a variety of corruption charges, bribery, conspiracy to commit murder, drug trafficking allegations, and certainly that coupled with the latest revelations and allegations in Spain have done a lot to shake public trust in police. Councillor Alejandra Bravo today talking about it at City Hall.
5: I think we have a problem not only here in Toronto in terms of certain things like accessing police officers, allegedly accessing the private information of intimate partners. This is a problem that happens in a lot of police forces across the country. What's happened recently with the sexual assault charges in Spain, obviously, the massive corruption and collusion with criminal entities that have involved two divisions that serve my ward out of the four, is that it's really shaken the public's confidence. If there was 100% confidence before, that's coming down.
3: So you've got Project South, you've got these allegations against the officers in Spain, and you also recently had in the last few weeks the former inspector who was in charge of Toronto Police's homicide squad making allegations of anti-Semitism and racism within the Toronto Police Service. And so we heard from Mayor Olivia Chow and Toronto Police Service's board chair Shelley Carroll yesterday calling these latest allegations very troubling, saying that the chief has a lot of work to do in restoring and maintaining public trust in his service list.
0: All right, thank you for that. CP24's Beatrice Vaisman. And a motorcyclist has been seriously injured in a crash in Markham. York police say a man riding a motorcycle collided with a truck. It was just after 6:30 this evening near Woodbine Avenue and John Street. And the circumstances that led to the crash are not known. The investigation is ongoing. And Toronto police searching for a man wanted after four apartment buildings were broken into across the city. 45-year-old Sean Gummerson facing 24 charges in connection to the break-ins that police say took place between March and April. He allegedly targeted parking garages and storage lockers in buildings from the Beaches in the east to Dundas and Annette Street in the west, and stealing various items, including a bicycle. Anyone with information on his whereabouts is urged to contact police. Hamilton police are carrying out a search warrant today in the hopes of finding clues in the case of a woman who's been missing for more than 4 years. They're scouring a home on Stinson Street for any signs of 23-year-old Emily Bailey. She's been missing since January of 2022. Police believe Bailey was murdered, and the body of the mother of two has not been found. A $20,000 reward for information on her whereabouts has been offered. And the search for another missing teen in North York is now in its fifth day. 14-year-old Esther was last seen around 11:30 Friday night. That was near the community center at Earl Bills Park. She's described as 5'2", medium build, and brown hair. And she was last seen wearing gray sweatpants and a long-sleeve turquoise sweater with words on the front. No shoes. CP24 spoke to a family friend about the community search efforts.
6: I'm familiar with the family. I live in the community, in the area, in the neighborhood, and we're all very, very worried and praying really hard that she comes back home as safe and that she's okay. We've all been looking, doing everything we can. I've been giving out flyers today. Yeah.
0: Police Chief Myron Demke was asked about the search during an interview on News Talk 1010 this morning.
4: The work continues. We have a lot of resources working very closely with an incredible community response, coordinated between us and the community. The coordination's been exceptional, and everybody doing everything we can to hopefully find Esther.
0: Police have also set up a command post in North York, all part of the search effort. And one person's being assessed in hospital after recently returning to Ontario from East Africa as parts of that region grapple with an Ebola outbreak. In a statement to CTV News, the Ministry of Health says one patient is being assessed in hospital following recent travel to East Africa. And that's out of an abundance of caution. The patient's being tested for a range of possible infectious diseases, including Ebola virus. Given their recent travel history, it says all appropriate infection prevention and control measures are in place, and there are currently no confirmed cases of Ebola in Ontario. And this is Toronto's breaking news, CP24. After multiple days of scorching hot temperatures, cooler weather has returned across the GTA, and we'll see how residents have managed in the conditions. That's coming up.
7: This summer, the greatest show on earth takes over Canada.
8: World Cup is almost here.
9: Canada, are you ready?

0: stress, sweating through my third set of scrubs. Totally normal, very healthy. I'm sure it's not a sign of emotional unraveling.
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0: Thanks.
1: Got a bunch. Secret, stay fresher under pressure.
2: Hello? Hey, Dad. Is Mom with you?
3: Hi, honey.
2: Put her on speaker.
4: Got it.
2: Mom, Dad, I won Lotto 649 and I'm sending you on that cruise.
4: Really?
3: We're going?
2: You're going.
5: Why don't you get rid of those things? They're just taking up space.
6: Are you kidding? These cost a fortune. I've had this for years.
5: And you haven't worn it for at least a decade.
7: You're right, Mom. You should have sold those things years ago. Too bad there isn't someone who could help.
8: Yeah, there is.
9: Hudson!
10: Is there anything else you'd like to get rid of?
6: Oh, yeah.
11: And cooler weather has replaced the long weekend multi-day heat wave as the GTA returned to spring temperatures today. Temperatures plunged overnight as Environment Canada lifted a 3-day yellow level heat warning. Today's weather will hit a high of 18 degrees this afternoon, and that's actually 2 degrees cooler than seasonal. We spoke to Torontonians who say, well, you know, the cooler weather is not stopping them from hitting the beach to enjoy the sun.
12: We went to a few places, and I went to some parks with the dog.
13: Credit River.
12: Yeah, we went to the Credit River, the Humber River. So it was perfect. It was like, but yesterday was warm, very hot.
14: Still a beautiful day to be alive, is it not?
15: Yeah.
14: There you go. No, it's always a good day when you're down on the boardwalk. I mean, it's not as crowded today, which makes it a bit nicer. So it's awesome to be here, and I'm very happy to be able to be out here.
16: It's a beautiful sunny day.
15: Yeah.
16: I'm happy to be here.
11: And despite the cooler weather, the UV index was listed at 9 today, which means it's actually very high. A heads up for GO Train riders that it may be some time before service gets back to normal on the Lakeshore East Line. Metrolinx says a signal issue may affect travel times in and out of Union Station this evening and into tomorrow morning. Now, it first notified passengers of the problem this morning and says it's continuing to investigate. Customers are being told, give yourself a little extra time to complete your trip. This is Toronto's breaking news, CP24. Drivers in the GTA, you might want to hold off on topping up your tank for a couple more days. We'll have those details coming up.
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0: roller coaster at the pumps continues, with drivers being warned to hold off on filling up until Friday. We'll tell you how much prices are expected to drop in moments. And the FIFA World Cup, just over 3 weeks away, and Mayor Olivia Chow says the city is ready to welcome the world. After multiple days of scorching hot temperatures, cooler weather returned today across the GTA. Stay with CP24 for more on these stories, and for further details, just head to our website, cp24.com, and the CP24 app. The Ford government's proposing changes that says it will help crack down on illegal truck yards, which is apparently a big problem in Caledon. The province says it's introducing amendments to the Planning Act that will allow municipalities to impose fines for illegal land uses, including illegal truck yards. It says the truck depots impact rural, agricultural, and residential lands that aren't zoned to accommodate significant numbers of large vehicles, creating safety hazards and leading to issues with noise, odor, lighting, and drainage for nearby residents.
1: Right now, what we're in the process of doing is identifying sites in high volume areas. So for example, in Vaughan region and Caledon region, the Highway 50 is a huge belt for the trucking industry. We're looking at identifying parcels of land around this area, which we can then develop as per the Ministry of Transportation, develop into legal permitted truck yards that are safe, that are in a controlled environment.
0: And the legislation will be introduced next week. And drivers in the GTA might want to hold off on topping up your tank for a couple more days. Prices at the pump set to tumble on Friday. That, according to Canadians for Affordable Energy President Dan McTagg. He says the cost of gas will drop 9 cents a liter to an average of $1.82. And McTagg is also forecasting a 9 cent a liter decline in the price of diesel. And McTagg says while gas prices are set to dip in the short term, he doesn't expect the trend to continue as oil supplies remain constrained due to the conflict in the Middle East.
2: The reality is that the world's missing 1.6 billion barrels of oil. What does that mean? That's the equivalent of not anyone using any form of oil for a full 16 days anywhere in the world. So it's very serious. And it means that gas prices could go up, not as much, but we could see a scenario where Saturday it goes up 2-3 cents a liter, Sunday another 2-3 cents a liter, before we go back to this sort of roller coaster, this yo-yo of up and down based on the last musings, the last jawboning of unnamed sources in the White House or wherever.
0: And McTagg says the price of gas won't change tomorrow, but the cost of diesel will climb 4 cents. And Marineland says it's moving its bears to a sanctuary in the U.S. as the park slowly winds down its operations. The 12 bears are going to the Wild Animal Sanctuary in Colorado. That's a charity that sits on a massive property for nearly 1,000 large carnivores, including bears, lions, and tigers. Marineland says the animals were packed up this morning. The park closed to the public in the summer of 2024. It's still working on a plan to move its 30 belugas and 4 dolphins, as well as hundreds of deer. And this is Toronto's breaking news. CP24 Raptors rookie forward Colin Murray-Boyles getting some major league-wide attention. We'll tell you those details coming up.
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0: The FIFA World Cup, just over 3 weeks away, and Mayor Olivia Chow says the city is ready to welcome the world.
13: Our traffic plan, our transportation plan, all of that's in place. You've seen the command center and the wrapping on the stadium side. It's going up. So FanFest is being the whole area is being almost done. The tickets, two waves of it. It was extremely popular, and that went out. So things are doing very well.
0: And Canada will kick off the tournament against Bosnia and Herzegovina on June 12th. Questions do remain over what the economic impact of hosting the World Cup will be when six World Cup games are played in Toronto. And CTV's Raheem Ladani has more on what the hotel industry is seeing and expecting as we get closer to kickoff.
14: One of the biggest question marks ahead of this World Cup is what will be the true economic benefit. FIFA estimates it's north of $900 million for the Greater Toronto Area. But when you factor in hotel vacancies and other events taking place, experts say that number is almost impossible to calculate.
15: It's near impossible, because unless you're going to stop every tourist coming into town and say, did you come to Toronto because of the World Cup?
16: Summer events like Pride Festival and the Blue Jays already attract thousands of visitors to Toronto in June and July. Whereas in 2024, Taylor Swift's sold-out concerts were so beneficial to the economy, according to experts, because they happened in November. They predict the direct tourism gain from the World Cup will be incremental and instead a long-term marketing play.
15: All these different events are going to compound over time, and you're going to get more tourism, which is going to lead to more economic development, because people want to see when the city's good to live in and has good quality of life.
16: Meanwhile, demand for hotels are up compared to last year, but significantly less than 30% after FIFA canceled thousands of hotel reservations in Toronto.
17: We're losing on meetings and conventions that aren't coming to the city because of FIFA, but I think, you know, we will be cautiously optimistic that June will be a decent month for the hotel community.
16: Toronto hotels still rank among the most affordable. Vancouver is the most expensive. Fans are paying an average $922 a night for a three-star hotel room. That's nearly double the cost of staying in the next most expensive cities, Seattle and New York. In Toronto, an average room is just shy of $300 a night.
17: And you can stay outside the downtown core. We're here in the Greater Toronto Area in Bolton, Ontario, with a great hotel behind us. There's Mississauga, all accessible by public transit.
16: There are still tickets available for the six matches being played in Toronto, but the city is among the most expensive, with the average seat costing nearly $1,300. Raheem Ladani, CTV News.
0: Now, the Blue Jays expected to be without Jose Barreros for the rest of the season. The club says the right-hander has undergone Tommy John surgery. The recovery period for the procedure is typically 12 to 18 months. And Barreros had initially been diagnosed with a stress fracture in his pitching elbow, this ahead of the World Baseball Classic. He is in the fifth year of a seven-year deal with Toronto. Barreros has spent 10 seasons in the majors, posting a 108-82 record with a 4.08 ERA. And on the courts, Raptors rookie forward Colin Murray-Bowles is getting some major league-wide attention. The NBA announcing tonight that Bowles has been named to the all-rookie second team. He's the 13th player in franchise history to earn the honor and the first since Scotty Barnes in 2022. He finished second among all rookies in field goal percentage, hitting nearly 58% of his shots. The NBA will announce the all-defensive team this Friday, followed by the all-NBA team on Sunday. This is Toronto's breaking news. CP24, hundreds of bars, restaurants, and cafes all taking part in the ever-popular Cafe TO. Now back in business. We'll have those details coming up.

0: I'm Katie Dawson. I'm a singer-songwriter. I write and perform all my own music. You can find my music on all streaming services. But here's the thing with that. You don't actually own your music, and there's data tracking involved. Wouldn't it be nice to own something you love? All of my music is available in hard copy directly from my website, katiedawson.ca, whether that's vinyl, CD, or even cassettes. Check out this record right here. It's glow-in-the-dark vinyl. Or how about this one? There's 24-karat gold leaf flake directly in the vinyl. This has never been done before on a vinyl record. Records should be fun, unique, and collectible. And the music on them should be great, too. Do you like rock and roll, folk, country, and rockabilly? Well, I've done all that and more, and I think you'll love it. Don't believe me? Just ask them.
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0: It's all a story. And you're but one part in it. You know what you must do.
1: I want revenge.
2: What have you done?
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4: The foodie favorite Cafe T.O. is back in business. You'll see expanded outdoor cafes popping up all over the city, and not just in the downtown core. Hundreds of bars, restaurants, and cafes have taken part in the annual event. This could be a particularly busy summer for the businesses in the Cafe T.O. program, with events such as World Cup about to roll into town. Pat Tobin with the City of Toronto says the program has had a smooth rollout so far and is almost complete.
5: The rollout went exceptionally well. So we exceeded our target of having 95% of the cafes installed by Victoria Day. We're currently sitting at 99% with one cafe to go. So that was a really good outcome for us.
4: And Cafe T.O. runs all the way through till October. This is Toronto's breaking news, CB24. We'll have a look at Toronto's top stories next.

0: Good evening. We begin tonight with the search for a missing teen in North York. 14-year-old Estee has now been missing for 5 days. A police command post remains at Earl Bales Park, where she was last seen Friday night. CTV's Beth McDonnell joins us live from Earl Bales Park with the latest. Beth.
1: Zoraida, it has now been 5 full days since Esther or Estee disappeared. Tonight is not a warm night. Her family and community are very worried, and they are doing everything they can to bring her home safely.
2: Organization. We're looking for a missing child.
1: The search to find Esther is not letting up.
2: All our bases, would you be willing to keep me?
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4: 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So it's been several days. They haven't found her, so everybody who has any availability has to do what they can do.
1: Groups involved in the search are urging people to pay close attention for any sign of her.
5: Every single camera, every set of eyes, every type of information, whether someone thinks it's insignificant or not, is important right now. Every detail matters. People participating in searches, people, if you're just driving in your car, look at bus stops, look at anyone walking, you know, down the street.
1: Earlier today, outside the Toronto Police Command post in the park, the teen's mother issued this plea.
6: Estee, just come home. You're not in trouble. No one's upset with you. No one's mad at you. We just love you and we're worried about you. We just want to know you're okay.
1: These surveillance images released by police show the teen in a long-sleeved green shirt and gray sweatpants. She's 5'2 with a medium build.
6: Estee's very, very much loved and missed right now, and I really, really want her to come home. And everybody really, really wants her to come home.
7: We're hoping that people, as they're driving, keep an eye out.
1: Tonight, volunteers fanned out in their vehicles south along Bathurst from North York to the lake, encouraged to stop wherever possible in the hopes of spotting her.
8: I have twins. They are teenagers. They are 12 years old. So I can't imagine what her parents are going through.
1: People coming together to do everything they can while hoping for the best.
9: I know Estee personally, and she's a very sweet girl, and it's just coming together with the community to just bring her home.
10: We'd love to help in any way we can. We're worried for her safety.
1: Police say the park has been searched and officers are following up on leads. A QR code has been added to the police release online so anyone can upload photos. Currently, police are at the command post in the park 24/7. Police say what the community is doing is amazing, and they encourage other people to also come out. They also encourage people to share information about Esther or Estee on social media. They say the more eyes on her, the better. Reporting live, I'm Beth McDonnell. Zoraida, back to you.
0: Thank you, Beth. Police are investigating after a downtown business was hit by gunfire. Officers responded to the Wellington and Spadina area just after the noon hour today, but police say it's not clear exactly when the incident occurred. A restaurant window was damaged. No injuries were reported and no suspect information has been released. In Hamilton, police have arrested a man accused of taking about 40 bronze vases from a cemetery. The investigation began in mid-April after a number of families reported flower vases missing from the graves of loved ones at the Whitechapel Memorial Garden Cemetery. Police have now charged 51-year-old Jason McIntosh with possession of property obtained by crime and trafficking in property obtained by crime, over $5,000. Hamilton police are in the process of getting the stolen vases back to the families. The arrest of three Toronto police officers in Spain was the focus of much discussion at City Hall today. The same day, the chief offered his first public comments on the matter. CTV's Sean Lethong reports.
11: Speaking publicly for the first time since three off-duty Toronto police officers were charged in Spain last week, Chief Myron Demkew confirmed on Newstalk 1010 this morning that all three are now back in Canada and all have been suspended with pay.
12: as chief, what I'm focused on is making sure that we're doing everything we possibly can to hold those members to account and to support the work that the Spanish police have done thus far.
11: The details have not been made public, but the arrest is in relation to an alleged sexual assault and assault of a sex worker. This comes during a year when several Toronto police officers are facing corruption charges related to Project South. The chief today saying they're looking internally for corrupt officers.
12: And make no mistake about it, you better be looking after your shoulder, because we're going to be coming after you.
11: At City Hall today, councillors expressed concerns about public trust.
13: When you talked about public trust and public support, one single event doesn't erode it, but it's like putting sand on a scale. Eventually that scale will tip, and then it's really hard to get it back.
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11: Many expressing the need for further consequences within the police force.
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14: Aggressively clean house where necessary and restore trust and confidence for the public.
11: Shantley Thong, CTV News.
0: We'll have more news in a moment. Here's a live look right now at the city skyline. It's 10 degrees and the temperature is set to drop even further overnight and into the early morning. Tomorrow, sunshine, but again, below seasonal. Here's Lindsay with details.
17: Well, Zoraida, what a dramatic change in temperature today. You'll recall that yesterday we hit 30 degrees for the second consecutive day. And today, well, we were just on the cool side of seasonal, but about 12 degrees cooler than Tuesday. There is now a widespread frost advisory in effect for many areas. You can see that it is predominantly north of the GTA. So just a heads up for anyone who may be joining us from some of these communities, your overnight lows tonight could be near the freezing mark or right at zero in places like Parry Sound or Bancroft. Plus +5 is our forecast overnight low in Toronto. It is going to be a chilly start to the day tomorrow, but at least we have some sunshine to look forward to. There won't be nearly as much of it over the weekend. Stay with us. We'll take you through your weather forecast coming up. For now, Zoraida, back to you.
0: Thank you, Lindsay. One person is being assessed in hospital after recently returning to Ontario from East Africa as parts of that region grapple with an Ebola outbreak. In a statement to CTV News, the Ministry of Health says one patient is being assessed in hospital following recent travel to East Africa, and that out of an abundance of caution, the patient is being tested for a range of possible infectious diseases, including Ebola virus, given their recent travel history. It says all appropriate infection prevention and control measures are in place, and there are currently no confirmed cases of Ebola in Ontario. A driver is in critical condition after a rollover crash in Brampton early this morning.
18: So our officers worked collaboratively with emergency services in order to extract that male from the vehicle in order to transport him to a local trauma center where he currently remains in life-threatening condition.
0: The vehicle crashed over the guardrail and flipped onto its roof. It landed in a ditch on Clark Boulevard near West Drive, just east of the 410 highway. The crash happened just after 1 a.m. Peel police say the victim, a man in his 40s, was rushed to a trauma center in life-threatening condition. A large tow truck was needed to lift the vehicle out of the ditch and get it back on the road. The cause of the crash remains under investigation. Clark Boulevard reopened to traffic around 11 this morning. A motorcyclist has been seriously injured in a crash in Markham. York police say a man riding a motorcycle collided with a truck just after 6:30 this evening near Woodbine Avenue and John Street. The circumstances that led to the crash, currently not known. The investigation is ongoing. Coming up here on CTV News, how much will the World Cup bring to Toronto's economy? With just weeks to go before kickoff, we check in with the hotel industry to see how bookings are going.
17: Looking forward to another sunny day, but keep in mind, it's expected to be a little cooler tomorrow than it even was today. 15 for the high, about 5 degrees cooler than average. And the next few days show even more cold weather moving in, and the weekend is also going to be unsettled. We'll take a detailed look at your 7-day forecast after this break.

0: Luke is coming over, and he has it.
1: Where did you grow up?
2: Sacramento, California. I guess just right outside of it, Antelope. Competing with my brother. My brother, Shay, he's three and a half years older than me. Always wanted to be better than him, and I think he really helped me get to where I am now.
3: Who were the mentors, the people that really helped get you here?
2: I mean, mom and dad, they did everything for both of us. It was a hectic household.
0: And here it is! Clement will come in to score. Jimenez behind him, and it's a huge two-run single for Nathan Lucas.
3: Does it mean more being able to do it with such a collective and doing it right here in Yankee Stadium?
2: I mean, that's what our season is. Our season was just all about passing that baton, getting the next person up. When I'm not here, it's all family. Two kids now, and I feel like every second outside of this stadium, it goes to them. What's not to love about Toronto? The food, the drinks, the people. I guess really the only word is love. Hearing that pretty much every home game as of now is sold out. It speaks volumes to what our fans are like.
4: Bottlemax now has more?
5: Oh, yeah. Like up to 90 new prizes of $100,000 on every draw.
4: Yeah, right. And aliens exist.
6: What? Lottomax has more prizes?
5: Yep, that's more chances to win.
6: Sure, and horses can fly.
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14: Degrees as we take a live look right now at the CN Tower lit up in red. We do have some pretty gusty winds right now coming from the north-northwest. It's going to be below seasonal overnight and then tomorrow below seasonal again, but lots of sunshine. Here's Lindsay with more.
15: Well, Zoraida, it is a short week. Many are already looking ahead to the weekend. I will say, compared to how summer-like last weekend felt, this one is going to be a little chilly by comparison, and it looks like we will have some wet weather to contend with, too. Weather is brought to you by the Presler Law Firm. Injury lawyers, you don't pay unless they win. Let's take it back to last night when we had that line of thunderstorms roll through. This is what it looked like in the London area, and perhaps more specifically in and around Belmont. This was what people in the area were seeing when those tornado warnings were issued. And then last night and today, it was all about the cleanup. Many downed trees in and around the city of London, particularly the east and the south end. Now the Northern Tornadoes Project is confirming at least one tornado touchdown in the city. They will do a little more investigating to figure out the track and intensity of that tornado. But there you have it. We are in severe weather season. I'm happy to share that the next couple of days are looking pretty quiet by comparison. We've got this disturbance stateside, not an issue for us. High pressure in place for the next couple of days. And that's going to mean more in the way of sunshine for tomorrow. So there's midday Thursday. Again, it is a little bit cooler. Friday, we're going to see a bit more in the way of cloud cover roll in. There's midday there. And then into Saturday, we may start off dry, but look what's coming. This disturbance stateside looks like it's going to bring us some periods of wet weather, which is not exactly welcomed for Saturday or for Sunday. And to go along with it, we have much cooler than normal temperatures too. Plus 5 is our forecast overnight low for tonight. A reminder that there is a widespread frost advisory in place for areas north of the GTA and through Cottage Country and extending into Quebec and northern Ontario. By the time we reach tomorrow afternoon, it will be a pretty pleasant day. Mainly sunny skies, a high of 15, but even that is below average. This is a look at what you can expect temperature-wise across the GTA, southern Ontario. On average, everyone is about 5 to 6 degrees below average temperature-wise. So 20 degrees is where we expect to be this time of year. Of course, yesterday we were 30 degrees for the second day in a row. It'll be much cooler as we make our way through the weekend. Overnight lows in the single digits, maybe only 12 for a high on Saturday, climbing temperature-wise into Sunday. And then early next week, this is a little more like it, seasonal highs and a bit more sun in the mix as well. That's your forecast, Zoraida. I'm going to send it back over to you.
14: Thank you, Lindsay. The provincial government is introducing legislation that says it says will help crack down on illegal truck yards, which is apparently a big problem in Caledon. The province says it is introducing amendments that will allow municipalities to impose fines for illegal land uses, including illegal truck yards. It says the truck depots impact rural, agricultural, and residential lands that aren't zoned to accommodate significant numbers of large vehicles, creating safety hazards and leading to issues with noise, odor, lighting and drainage for nearby residents.
9: We intend to give municipalities the authority to impose administrative monetary penalties, again, or AMPs or AMPs, as people call them, on individuals or corporations who contravene zoning bylaws. So you have to follow the rules. This aligns with what we have already been doing with other bylaws in the Municipal Act, and this would save our municipal partners both time and money, reducing the time an effort that's needed to go to court.
14: Drivers in the GTA may want to hold off on filling up their tanks for a couple more days. Canadians for Affordable Energy President Dan McTague says prices at the pumps are set to tumble on Friday, dropping 9 cents to an average of $1.82 per liter. McTague is also forecasting a 9 cent a liter drop in the price of diesel.
13: The reality is that the world's missing 1.6 billion barrels of oil. What does that mean? That's the equivalent of not anyone using any form of oil for a full 16 days anywhere in the world. So it's very serious. And it means that gas prices could go up, not as much, but we could see a scenario where Saturday goes up 2-3 cents a liter, Sunday another 2-3 cents a liter, before we go back to this sort of roller coaster, this yo-yo of up and down based on the last musings, the last jawboning of unnamed sources in the White House or wherever.
14: McTague says the price of gas won't change tomorrow, but the cost of diesel will climb 4 cents. Online shopping has become part of everyday life. Amazon ships more than 1 million packages in Canada each day. Most items arrive at your door without any problems, but what if you have a delivery that goes off track? CTV's Pat Foran has the story.
16: It's been busy at Amarjeet Singh's tire shop as many customers are switching from winter to summer tires.
17: We have the more cars coming, more tire installings.
16: When a tire he encounters is at the end of its life, it's supposed to be recycled. But try as he might, Singh can't get anyone to pick them up.
17: I can see since maybe 2 months or 3 months, nobody came.
16: The result, a pile of tires in front of his Northern Etobicoke store, and he's not the only mechanic spinning his wheels. We found hundreds of tires at other stores in the area, with an industry group saying it's happening all around.
18: We're getting reports from hundreds of collection sites across the province that they're now stranded with hundreds to thousands of tires.
16: It was the same story just 6 months ago. Consumers pay about $5 a tire that goes to companies contracted to pick them up, known as producer responsibility organizations, but they just weren't accepting them. Ontario's government just finished consultations on proposed measures that would require these organizations to pick up from anywhere with more than 50 tires and guarantee a response time.
19: We're basically teetering towards a tire crisis.
16: But the NDP's Tom Mrkonjic says that's not enough. He's calling for the recycling targets to be lifted from about 65% back to 90% where they were before these tire piles started being an issue.
19: The producers got together, lobbied the government, they dropped the target down to 65%, and voila, you got tires everywhere because people are paying to recycle tires that are not getting recycled.
16: The worst case scenario, a tire fire, just like what happened in Hagersville in 1990. Ontario's Ministry of Environment said in a statement it's reviewing the consultations and, to be clear, our government expects producers and producer responsibility organizations to collect and manage all end-of-life tires as they become available. That may take months, with the per-tire price expected to increase in the meantime to $6 a tire. Singh has one big question.
17: I don't have any more room to where are we going to keep the tires?
16: He wants the tire recyclers to get rolling. John Woodward, CTV News.

0: thing about hair is, even if it starts here, it'll end up there, or there, or under that chair. 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

0: Closed captioning of this CP24 program is brought to you by Diamond and Diamond Lawyers, Canada's largest personal injury law firm with over $1 billion in total settlements.
1: If you're planning to take an airplane anytime soon, a new W5 investigation may change the way you fly. It's a sinister scheme targeting Canadian passengers who are unwittingly helping traffickers move massive amounts of drugs through Canada's largest airport. W5's Avery Haynes has the story.
2: As luggage is loaded onto a long-haul flight bound for Auckland, New Zealand, Canada border agents raid the plane.
3: And he's like, get your stuff, you're getting off the plane.
2: Nicole and her family are marched off with a terrifying explanation.
3: You're all being detained for transporting narcotics.
2: W5 has obtained border agent notes that show her bags tested positive for suspected narcotics.
3: And they brought out the bolt cutters and they cut the lock off and they opened up the bag. It was stuffed full of drugs.
2: 20.52 kilos, more than 45 pounds of meth. The bag tag showed Nicole's name, but the luggage wasn't hers. Nicole was detained for 7 hours before the RCMP realized she was a victim of bag tag switching.
3: I took a video of it. It takes like 5 seconds, so it could have been anywhere.
2: Our exclusive data reveals a shocking surge in cases. At least 17 innocent passengers have been victims of bag tag switching in the last year. In all but one case, the switch happened at Pearson Airport, leaving passengers wrongly accused of smuggling drugs to countries around the world. The passengers were all eventually released, but this is just what's being caught. An untold number of Canadians may have flown without even knowing that their bag tags had been used to transport drugs.
3: That bag is picked up by somebody on the other end, and these other people hopefully just pick up their bag and have no idea. They just assume that the tag's gone missing.
2: Dieter Boheim is a retired police inspector who was also part of Toronto's airport intelligence unit.
4: I guarantee you the switching of the tag happens on a regular basis. Sometimes it gets detected, but a lot of times it just doesn't get noticed.
2: Tag switching involves drugs leaving Canada, but Boheim says Pearson Airport is also a prime destination for organized crime groups who want to get drugs into Canada.
4: So the airplane becomes your vessel to move cocaine.
2: Charles is a ramp worker who's seen a lot during his 2 decades working at Pearson.
5: Well, they're doing stuff that's illegal. They're, you know, putting stuff on planes that shouldn't be on planes. They're bringing stuff off planes.
2: We aren't identifying him to protect his job.
5: I don't think many people work alone on any of these things. I think it's like a little bit of a group effort.
2: In the last year, the RCMP has arrested 6 ramp and baggage workers in connection with tag switching at Pearson. No one has been arrested for putting Nicole's tag on a suitcase filled with meth. Now when she travels, she videos her bag at the airport and uses a tracker as proof the bag she arrives with is the one she checked. Avery Haynes, CTV News, Toronto.

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1: Who are you?
0: I'm Oliver's Cash Crusader, and I have one mission. Turn your old valuables into fun cash. 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
1: Vegas, here I come.
0: Just fun money fast.
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6: Yeah, Larry was playing like crazy. 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
10: Questions remain over what the economic impact of hosting the World Cup will be when six World Cup games are played in Toronto. CTV's Raheem Ladani has more on what the hotel industry is seeing as we get closer to kickoff.
11: One of the biggest question marks ahead of this World Cup is what will be the true economic benefit. FIFA estimates it's north of $900 million for the Greater Toronto Area. But when you factor in hotel vacancies and other events taking place, experts say that number is almost impossible to calculate.
12: It's near impossible, because unless you're going to stop every tourist coming into town and say, did you come to Toronto because of the World Cup?
13: Summer events like Pride Festival and the Blue Jays already attract thousands of visitors to Toronto in June and July. Whereas in 2024, Taylor Swift's sold-out concerts were so beneficial to the economy, according to experts, because they happened in November. They predict the direct tourism gain from the World Cup will be incremental and instead a long-term marketing play.
12: All these different events are going to compound over time, and you're going to get more tourism, which is going to lead to more economic development, because people want to see when a city's good to live in and has good quality of life.
13: Meanwhile, demand for hotels are up compared to last year, but significantly less than 30% after FIFA canceled thousands of hotel reservations in Toronto.
14: We're losing on meetings and conventions that aren't coming to the city because of FIFA, but I think, you know, we will be cautiously optimistic that June will be a decent month for the hotel community.
13: Toronto hotels still rank among the most affordable. Vancouver is the most expensive. Fans are paying an average $922 a night for a three-star hotel room. That's nearly double the cost of staying in the next most expensive cities, Seattle and New York. In Toronto, an average room is just shy of $300 a night.
14: And you can stay outside the downtown core. We're here in the Greater Toronto Area in Bolton, Ontario, with a great hotel behind us. There's Mississauga, all accessible by public transit.
11: There are still tickets available for the six matches being played in Toronto, but the city is among the most expensive, with the average seat costing nearly $1,300. Raheem Ladani, CTV News.
10: And that's our report for this evening. A reminder, you can get breaking news all day long on CP24 and on our website, ctvnewstoronto.ca. For Lindsay Morrison and all of us here at CTV News, have a good night. I'm Zoraida Allman. We'll see you tomorrow.

0: Good evening. We begin tonight with the search for a missing teen in North York. 14-year-old Esty has now been missing for 5 days. A police command post remains at Earl Bales Park, where she was last seen Friday night. CTV's Beth McDonnell joins us live from Earl Bales Park with the latest. Beth.
1: Zoraida, it has now been 5 full days since Esther or Esty disappeared. Tonight is not a warm night. Her family and community are very worried, and they are doing everything they can to bring her home safely.
2: Organization. We're looking for a missing child.
1: The search to find Esther is not letting up.
2: For all our bases, would you be willing to keep me?
3: We're just going to a few places, a few hotels, just to see whether we might find her, whether someone saw her.
1: The 14-year-old girl, also known as Esty, was last seen in Earl Bales Park Friday night, walking barefoot. Volunteers keep showing up at this nearby community base, compelled to help bring her home safe.
3: Unfortunately, it can happen to anyone, and this is part of being in one big community.
4: Got to find the missing girl. It's been several days. They haven't found her, so everybody who has any availability has to do what they can do.
1: Groups involved in the search are urging people to pay close attention for any sign of her.
5: Every single camera, every set of eyes, every type of information, whether someone thinks it's insignificant or not, is important right now. Every detail matters. People participating in searches, people, if you're just driving in your car, look at bus stops. Look at anyone walking, you know, down the street.
1: Earlier today, outside the Toronto Police Command Post in the park, the teen's mother issued this plea.
6: Esty, just come home. You're not in trouble. No one's upset with you. No one's mad at you. We just love you and we're worried about you. We just want to know you're okay.
1: These surveillance images released by police show the teen in a long-sleeved green shirt and gray sweatpants. She's 5'2 with a medium build.
6: Esty's very, very much loved and missed right now, and I really, really want her to come home. And everybody really, really wants her to come home.
2: We're hoping that people, as they're driving, keep an eye out.
1: Tonight, volunteers fanned out in their vehicles south along Bathurst from North York to the lake, encouraged to stop wherever possible in the hopes of spotting her.
7: I have twins. They are teenagers. They are 12 years old. So I can imagine what her parents are going through.
1: People coming together to do everything they can while hoping for the best.
8: I know Esty personally, and she's a very sweet girl, and it's just coming together with the community to just bring her home.
9: We'd love to help in any way we can. We're worried for her safety.
1: Police say the park has been searched and officers are following up on leads. A QR code has been added to the police release online so anyone can upload photos. Currently, police are at the command post in the park 24/7. Police say what the community doing is amazing, and they encourage other people to also come out. They also encourage people to share information about Esther or Esty on social media. They say the more eyes on her, the better. Reporting live, I'm Beth McDonnell. Zoraida, back to you.
0: Thank you, Beth. Police are investigating after a downtown business was hit by gunfire. Officers responded to the Wellington and Spadina area just after the noon hour today, but police say it's not clear exactly when the incident occurred. A restaurant window was damaged, no injuries were reported, and no suspect information has been released. In Hamilton, police have arrested a man accused of taking about 40 bronze vases from a cemetery. The investigation began in mid-April after a number of families reported flower vases missing from the graves of loved ones at the Whitechapel Memorial Garden Cemetery. Police have now charged 51-year-old Jason McIntosh with possession of property obtained by crime and trafficking in property obtained by crime, over $5,000. Hamilton police are in the process of getting the stolen vases back to the families. The arrest of three Toronto police officers in Spain was the focus of much discussion at City Hall today, the same day the chief offered his first public comments on the matter. CTV's Sean Lethong reports.
10: Speaking publicly for the first time since three off-duty Toronto police officers were charged in Spain last week, Chief Myron Demkew confirmed on Newstalk 1010 this morning that all three are now back in Canada and all have been suspended with pay.
11: as chief, what I'm focused on is making sure that we're doing everything we possibly can to hold those members to account and to support the work that the Spanish police have done thus far.
10: The details have not been made public, but the arrest is in relation to an alleged sexual assault and assault of a sex worker. This comes during a year when several Toronto police officers are facing corruption charges related to Project South. The chief today saying they're looking internally for corrupt officers.
11: And make no mistake about it, you better be looking after your shoulder, because we're going to be coming after you.
10: At City Hall today, councillors expressed concerns about public trust.
12: When you talk about public trust and public support, one single event doesn't erode it, but it's like putting sand on a scale. Eventually that scale will tip, and then it's really hard to get it back.
13: Every time you open a newspaper or go on the internet or watch something on TV where there's a problem with the police, public confidence is put at risk.
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10: Many expressing the need for further consequences within the police force.
15: But we do have to have some accountability, and we have to be hard on those bad actors and make sure that there's not a culture of that within the police force.
13: Aggressively clean house where necessary and restore trust and confidence for the public.
10: Shantley Thong, CTV News.
0: We'll have more news in a moment. Here's a live look right now at the city skyline. It's 10 degrees and the temperature is set to drop even further overnight and into the early morning. Tomorrow, sunshine, but again, below seasonal. Here's Lindsay with details.
16: Well, Zoraida, what a dramatic change in temperature today. You'll recall that yesterday we hit 30 degrees for the second consecutive day. And today, well, we were just on the cool side of seasonal, but about 12 degrees cooler than Tuesday. There is now a widespread frost advisory in effect for many areas. You can see that it is predominantly north of the GTA. So just a heads up for anyone who may be joining us from some of these communities, your overnight lows tonight could be near the freezing mark or right at zero in places like Parry Sound or Bancroft. Plus 5 is our forecast overnight low in Toronto. It is going to be a chilly start to the day tomorrow, but at least we have some sunshine to look forward to. There won't be nearly as much of it over the weekend. Stay with us. We'll take you through your weather forecast coming up. For now, Zoraida, back to you.
0: Thank you, Lindsay. One person is being assessed in hospital after recently returning to Ontario from East Africa as parts of that region grapple with an Ebola outbreak. In a statement to CTV News, the Ministry of Health says one patient is being assessed in hospital following recent travel to East Africa, and that out of an abundance of caution, the patient is being tested for a range of possible infectious diseases, including Ebola virus, given their recent travel history. It says all appropriate infection prevention and control measures are in place, and there are currently no confirmed cases of Ebola in Ontario. A driver is in critical condition after a rollover crash in Brampton early this morning.
17: So our officers worked collaboratively with emergency services in order to extract that male from the vehicle in order to transport him to a local trauma center where he currently remains in life-threatening condition.
0: The vehicle crashed over the guardrail and flipped onto its roof. It landed in a ditch on Clark Boulevard near West Drive, just east of the 410 highway. The crash happened just after 1 a.m. Peel police say the victim, a man in his 40s, was rushed to a trauma center in life-threatening condition. A large tow truck was needed to lift the vehicle out of the ditch and get it back on the road. The cause of the crash remains under investigation. Clark Boulevard reopened to traffic around 11 this morning. A motorcyclist has been seriously injured in a crash in Markham. York police say a man riding a motorcycle collided with a truck just after 6:30 this evening near Woodbine Avenue and John Street. The circumstances that led to the crash, currently not known. The investigation is ongoing. Coming up here on CTV News, how much will the World Cup bring to Toronto's economy? With just weeks to go before kickoff, we check in with the hotel industry to see how bookings are going.
16: Looking forward to another sunny day, but keep in mind, it's expected to be a little cooler tomorrow than it even was today. 15 for the high, about 5 degrees cooler than average. And the next few days show even more cold weather moving in, and the weekend is also going to be unsettled. We'll take a detailed look at your 7-day forecast after this break.

0: is coming over, and he has it.
1: Where did you grow up?
2: Sacramento, California. I guess just right outside of it, Antelope. Competing with my brother. My brother, Shay, he's three and a half years older than me. Always wanted to be better than him, and I think he really helped me get to where I am now.
1: Who were the mentors, the people that really helped get you here?
2: I mean, mom and dad, they did everything for both of us. It was a hectic household.
0: And there it is! Clement will come in to score. Jimenez behind him, and it's a huge two-run single for Nathan Lucas.
1: Does it mean more being able to do it with such a collective and doing it right here in Yankee Stadium?
2: I mean, that's what our season is. Our season was just all about passing that baton, getting the next person up. When I'm not here, it's all family. Two kids now, and I feel like every second outside of this stadium, it goes to them. What's not to love about Toronto? The food, the drinks, the people. I guess really the only word is love. Hearing that pretty much every home game as of now is sold out, it speaks volumes to what our fans are like.
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9: 10 degrees as we take a live look right now at the CN Tower lit up in red. We do have some pretty gusty winds right now coming from the north-northwest. It's going to be below seasonal overnight and then tomorrow below seasonal again, but lots of sunshine. Here's Lindsay with more.
10: Well, Zoraida, it is a short week. Many are already looking ahead to the weekend. I will say, compared to how summer-like last weekend felt, this one is going to be a little chilly by comparison, and it looks like we will have some wet weather to contend with, too. Weather is brought to you by the Presler Law Firm. Injury lawyers, you don't pay unless they win. Let's take it back to last night when we had that line of thunderstorms roll through. This is what it looked like in the London area, and perhaps more specifically in and around Belmont. This was what people in the area were seeing when those tornado warnings were issued. And then last night and today, it was all about the cleanup. Many downed trees in and around the city of London, particularly the east and the south end. Now the Northern Tornadoes Project is confirming at least one tornado touchdown in the city. They will do a little more investigating to figure out the track and intensity of that tornado. But there you have it. We are in severe weather season. I'm happy to share that the next couple of days are looking pretty quiet by comparison. We've got this disturbance stateside, not an issue for us. High pressure in place for the next couple of days. And that's going to mean more in the way of sunshine for tomorrow. So there's midday Thursday. Again, it is a little bit cooler. Friday, we're going to see a bit more in the way of cloud cover roll in. There's midday there. And then into Saturday, we may start off dry, but look what's coming. This disturbance stateside looks like it's going to bring us some periods of wet weather, which is not exactly welcomed for Saturday or for Sunday. And to go along with it, we have much cooler than normal temperatures too. Plus 5 is our forecast overnight low for tonight. A reminder that there is a widespread frost advisory in place for areas north of the GTA and through cottage country and extending into Quebec and northern Ontario. By the time we reach tomorrow afternoon, it will be a pretty pleasant day. Mainly sunny skies, a high of 15, but even that is below average. This is a look at what you can expect temperature-wise across the GTA, southern Ontario. On average, everyone is about 5 to 6 degrees below average temperature-wise. So 20 degrees is where we expect to be this time of year. Of course, yesterday we were 30 degrees for the second day in a row. It'll be much cooler as we make our way through the weekend. Overnight lows in the single digits, maybe only 12 for a high on Saturday, climbing temperature-wise into Sunday. And then early next week, this is a little more like it, seasonal highs and a bit more sun in the mix as well. That's your forecast, Zoraida. I'm going to send it back over to you.
9: Thank you, Lindsay. The provincial government is introducing legislation that says it says will help crack down on illegal truck yards, which is apparently a big problem in Caledon. The province says it is introducing amendments that will allow municipalities to impose fines for illegal land uses, including illegal truck yards. It says the truck depots impact rural, agricultural, and residential lands that aren't zoned to accommodate significant numbers of large vehicles, creating safety hazards and leading to issues with noise, odor, lighting and drainage for nearby residents.
6: We intend to give municipalities the authority to impose administrative monetary penalties, again, or AMPs or AMPs, as people call them, on individuals or corporations who contravene zoning bylaws. So you have to follow the rules. This aligns with what we have already been doing with other bylaws in the Municipal Act, and this would save our municipal partners both time and money, reducing the time and effort that's needed to go to court.
9: Drivers in the GTA may want to hold off on filling up their tanks for a couple more days. Canadians for Affordable Energy President Dan McTague says prices at the pumps are set to tumble on Friday, dropping 9 cents to an average of $1.82 per liter. McTague is also forecasting a 9 cent a liter drop in the price of diesel.
11: The reality is that the world's missing 1.6 billion barrels of oil. What does that mean? That's the equivalent of not anyone using any form of oil for a full 16 days anywhere in the world. So it's very serious. And it means that gas prices could go up, not as much, but we could see a scenario where Saturday it goes up 2-3 cents a liter, Sunday another 2-3 cents a liter, before we go back to this sort of roller coaster, this yo-yo of up and down based on the last musings, the last jawboning of unnamed sources in the White House or wherever.
9: McTague says the price of gas won't change tomorrow, but the cost of diesel will climb 4 cents. Online shopping has become part of everyday life. Amazon ships more than 1 million packages in Canada each day. Most items arrive at your door without any problems. But what if you have a delivery that goes off track? CTV's Pat Foran has the story.
12: It's been busy at Amarjeet Singh's tire shop as many customers are switching from winter to summer tires.
13: We have the more cars coming, more tire installings.
12: When a tire he encounters is at the end of its life, it's supposed to be recycled. But try as he might, Singh can't get anyone to pick them up.
13: I can see since maybe 2 months or 3 months, nobody came.
12: The result, a pile of tires in front of his Northern Etobicoke store, and he's not the only mechanic spinning his wheels. We found hundreds of tires at other stores in the area, with an industry group saying it's happening all around.
14: We're getting reports from hundreds of collection sites across the province that they're now stranded with hundreds to thousands of tires.
12: It was the same story just 6 months ago. Consumers pay about $5 a tire that goes to companies contracted to pick them up, known as producer responsibility organizations, but they just weren't accepting them. Ontario's government just finished consultations on proposed measures that would require these organizations to pick up from anywhere with more than 50 tires and guarantee a response time.
15: We're basically teetering towards a tire crisis.
12: But the NDP's Tom Mrkonjic says that's not enough. He's calling for the recycling targets to be lifted from about 65% back to 90% where they were before these tire piles started being an issue.
15: The producers got together, lobbied the government, they dropped the target down to 65%, and voila, you got tires everywhere because people are paying to recycle tires that are not getting recycled.
12: The worst case scenario, a tire fire, just like what happened in Hagersville in 1990. Ontario's Ministry of Environment said in a statement it's reviewing the consultations and, to be clear, our government expects producers and producer responsibility organizations to collect and manage all end-of-life tires as they become available. That may take months, with the per-tire price expected to increase in the meantime to $6 a tire. Singh has one big question.
13: I don't have any more room to where are we going to keep the tires?
12: He wants the tire recyclers to get rolling. John Woodward, CTV News.

0: Did you know that Gain's Super Flings were created by award-winning perfumers and scientists? 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Try Gain's Super Flings.
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0: I'm Hayden Christensen, and I am proudly Canadian. I was born in Vancouver, grew up in the suburbs of Toronto, and have gotten to explore a lot of this country. And one of my favorite parts of it is just the natural beauty of our geography here. Just the breathtaking beauty of our nature here is something that I've always really connected with. Hopefully I'll get to do this for many more years.
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4: If you're planning to take an airplane anytime soon, a new W5 investigation may change the way you fly. It's a sinister scheme targeting Canadian passengers who are unwittingly helping traffickers move massive amounts of drugs through Canada's largest airport. W5's Avery Haynes has the story.
5: As luggage is loaded onto a long-haul flight bound for Auckland, New Zealand, Canada border agents raid the plane.
6: And he's like, get your stuff, you're getting off the plane.
5: Nicole and her family are marched off with a terrifying explanation.
6: You're all being detained for transporting narcotics.
5: W5 has obtained border agent notes that show her bags tested positive for suspected narcotics.
6: And they brought out the bolt cutters and they cut the lock off and they open up the bag. It was stuffed full of drugs.
5: 20.52 kilos, more than 45 pounds of meth. The bag tag showed Nicole's name, but the luggage wasn't hers. Nicole was detained for 7 hours before the RCMP realized she was a victim of bag tag switching.
6: I took a video of it. It takes like 5 seconds, so it could have been anywhere.
5: Our exclusive data reveals a shocking surge in cases. At least 17 innocent passengers have been victims of bag tag switching in the last year. In all but one case, the switch happened at Pearson Airport, leaving passengers wrongly accused of smuggling drugs to countries around the world. The passengers were all eventually released, but this is just what's being caught. An untold number of Canadians may have flown without even knowing that their bag tags had been used to transport drugs.
6: That bag is picked up by somebody on the other end, and these other people hopefully just pick up their bag and have no idea. They just assume that the tag's gone missing.
5: Dieter Boheim is a retired police inspector who was also part of Toronto's airport intelligence unit.
7: I guarantee you the switching of the tag happens on a regular basis. Sometimes it gets detected, but a lot of times it just doesn't get noticed.
5: Tag switching involves drugs leaving Canada, but Boheim says Pearson Airport is also a prime destination for organized crime groups who want to get drugs into Canada.
7: So the airplane becomes your vessel to move cocaine.
5: Charles is a ramp worker who's seen a lot during his 2 decades working at Pearson.
8: Well, they're doing stuff that's illegal. They're, you know, putting stuff on planes that shouldn't be on planes or bringing stuff off planes.
5: We aren't identifying him to protect his job.
8: I don't think many people work alone on any of these things. I think it's like a little bit of a group effort.
5: In the last year, the RCMP has arrested 6 ramp and baggage workers in connection with tag switching at Pearson. No one has been arrested for putting Nicole's tag on a suitcase filled with meth. Now when she travels, she videos her bag at the airport and uses a tracker as proof the bag she arrives with is the one she checks. Avery Haynes, CTV News, Toronto.

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6: Questions remain over what the economic impact of hosting the World Cup will be when six World Cup games are played in Toronto. CTV's Raheem Ladani has more on what the hotel industry is seeing as we get closer to kickoff.
7: One of the biggest question marks ahead of this World Cup is what will be the true economic benefit. FIFA estimates it's north of $900 million for the Greater Toronto Area. But when you factor in hotel vacancies and other events taking place, experts say that number is almost impossible to calculate.
8: It's near impossible, because unless you're going to stop every tourist coming into town and say, did you come to Toronto because of the World Cup?
9: Summer events like Pride Festival and the Blue Jays already attract thousands of visitors to Toronto in June and July. Whereas in 2024, Taylor Swift's sold-out concerts were so beneficial to the economy, according to experts, because they happened in November. They predict the direct tourism gain from the World Cup will be incremental and instead a long-term marketing play.
8: All these different events are going to compound over time, and you're going to get more tourism, which is going to lead to more economic development, because people want to see when a city's good to live in and has good quality of life.
9: Meanwhile, demand for hotels are up compared to last year, but significantly less than 30% after FIFA canceled thousands of hotel reservations in Toronto.
10: We're losing on meetings and conventions that aren't coming to the city because of FIFA, but I think, you know, we will be cautiously optimistic that June will be a decent month for the hotel community.
9: Toronto hotels still rank among the most affordable. Vancouver is the most expensive. Fans are paying an average $922 a night for a three-star hotel room. That's nearly double the cost of staying in the next most expensive cities, Seattle and New York. In Toronto, an average room is just shy of $300 a night.
10: And you can stay outside the downtown core. We're here in the Greater Toronto Area in Bolton, Ontario, with a great hotel behind us. There's Mississauga, all accessible by public transit.
7: There are still tickets available for the six matches being played in Toronto, but the city is among the most expensive, with the average seat costing nearly $1,300. Raheem Ladani, CTV News.
6: And that's our report for this evening. A reminder, you can get breaking news all day long on CP24 and on our website, ctvnewstoronto.ca. For Lindsay Morrison and all of us here at CTV News, have a good night. I'm Zoraida Allman. We'll see you tomorrow.

0: Police are searching for a suspect they describe as armed and dangerous in a fatal daylight stabbing near Hure, Ontario, and Dundas in Mississauga. Ontario's Ministry of Health says a patient's being assessed for a range of possible infectious diseases, including Ebola, this after a recent trip to East Africa. There are currently no cases of Ebola in the province. And Toronto's top cop speaking out for the first time on the sexual assault allegations of three of his officers that are facing in Spain. This is Toronto's breaking news, CP24. I'm Liz West, and Peel Police continuing their search for a suspect in a deadly stabbing in Mississauga. Investigators have released this image of the man they're looking for. He is described as having a medium build with short black hair and a black goatee. Last seen wearing a white t-shirt with a black jacket and green pants. Police say the suspect should be considered armed and dangerous. And emergency crews responded to a call for an altercation in the Hure, Ontario, and Dundas area shortly before 12:30 Tuesday afternoon. That's where they found a man suffering from life-threatening injuries who was later pronounced dead at the scene, and police have yet to release the victim's identity.
1: So whether or not this was targeted and if that person was the intended target, it's going to be more clear when we make an arrest in this case. And I know that it's concerning to citizens to see that there was a homicide in their neighborhood, especially in broad daylight. What I can tell you, at least at this point, it appears that the aggression from this individual seems to be as a result of that interaction, that physical altercation, and seems to be directed towards one person. And that we saw nobody else injured. We had saw nobody else injured in the moments following the homicide.
0: And Ward 7 counselor for Mississauga, Deepika Demirla, says she was shocked to find out a homicide had happened in the area, which she says is generally safe.
2: Generally, this is a very safe area. There is petty crime, so I'm not going to lie that, you know, that is a problem across Mississauga, across the GTA. There is, vehicle theft, mischief, all of that. But homicide, no. This is generally a safe area. So I was very shocked, very, very shocked, and very concerned.
0: Now, anyone with information is asked to please call police or Crime Stoppers. And police are investigating after a downtown business was hit by gunfire. Officers responded to the Wellington and Spadina area. It was shortly after noon today, but police say it's not clear when the incident occurred. A restaurant window was damaged and no injuries have been reported and no suspect information has been released. And Toronto's top cop addressed the sexual assaults allegations that three of his officers are facing in Spain for the first time today. And this comes as city councillors voicing concerns about public trust in police. And we'll go now to CP24's Beatrice Vaisman with more on this. Beatrice?
3: It's the first time, Liz, we're hearing from Toronto's police chief, along with city councillors, reacting to the latest allegations facing the Toronto Police Service. Three police constables who were told by a spokesperson from Toronto Police were in Barcelona on vacation. They were not there in any official capacity, and they are now accused of sexually assaulting and assaulting a sex trade worker. Certainly some very serious allegations. The chief today talking about them with John Moore on Moore in the Morning, vowing that Toronto Police will be cooperating in any capacity the police service over in Barcelona needs or wants, recommitting himself as well to regaining and maintaining public trust and transparency. Here's more from Chief DemQ.
4: Right now, in these moments, as chief, what I'm focused on is making sure that we're doing everything we possibly can to hold those members to account and to support the work that the Spanish police have done thus far. But importantly, also to make sure our organization understands the standards of this service and what we expect of members, and make sure that we're doing everything we can to hold members accountable where it's appropriate. I also want to take a moment and recognize that we have over 8,000 members who come to work each and every day. They work with courage, distinction, and integrity. And I do want to take a moment and recognize that the few people that we talk about from time to time in these instances do not reflect the vast majority of our members.
3: Sources telling CP24 over the weekend the three constables involved in these allegations are constables Evan Glennie, Rich Rand, and Chalar Yeet. We heard from the chief today. The three of them have now returned back home, and they've all been suspended with pay pending the outcome, Liz, of this investigation. This is just the latest instance where public trust has been shaken in the Toronto Police Service. Earlier this year, we learned of Project South undertaken by York Regional Police Service. That investigation is a lengthy and thorough corruption investigation where seven current Toronto police officers, one retired Toronto police officer, accused in a variety of corruption charges, bribery, conspiracy to commit murder, drug trafficking allegations, and certainly that coupled with the latest revelations and allegations in Spain have done a lot to shake public trust in police. Councillor Alejandra Bravo today talking about it at City Hall.
5: I think we have a problem not only here in Toronto in terms of certain things like accessing police officers, allegedly accessing the private information of intimate partners. This is a problem that happens in a lot of police forces across the country. What's happened recently with the sexual assault charges in Spain, obviously, the massive corruption and collusion with criminal entities that have involved two divisions that serve my ward out of the four, is that it's really shaken the public's confidence. If there was 100% confidence before, that's coming down.
3: So you've got Project South, you've got these allegations against the officers in Spain, and you also recently had in the last few weeks the former inspector who was in charge of Toronto Police's homicide squad making allegations of anti-Semitism and racism within the Toronto Police Service. And so we heard from Mayor Olivia Chow and Toronto Police Service's board chair Shelley Carroll yesterday calling these latest allegations very troubling, saying that the chief has a lot of work to do in restoring and maintaining public trust in his service list.
0: All right, thank you for that. CP24's Beatrice Vaisman. And a motorcyclist has been seriously injured in a crash in Markham. York police say a man riding a motorcycle collided with a truck. It was just after 6:30 this evening near Woodbine Avenue and John Street. And the circumstances that led to the crash are not known. The investigation is ongoing. And Toronto police searching for a man wanted after four apartment buildings were broken into across the city. 45-year-old Sean Gummerson facing 24 charges in connection to the break-ins that police say took place between March and April. He allegedly targeted parking garages and storage lockers in buildings from the Beaches in the east to Dundas and Annette Street in the west, and stealing various items, including a bicycle. Anyone with information on his whereabouts is urged to contact police. Hamilton police are carrying out a search warrant today in the hopes of finding clues in the case of a woman who's been missing for more than 4 years. They're scouring a home on Stinson Street for any signs of 23-year-old Emily Bailey. She's been missing since January of 2022. Police believe Bailey was murdered, and the body of the mother of two has not been found. A $20,000 reward for information on her whereabouts has been offered. And the search for another missing teen in North York is now in its fifth day. 14-year-old Esther was last seen around 11:30 Friday night. That was near the community center at Earl Bales Park. She's described as 5'2", medium build, and brown hair. And she was last seen wearing gray sweatpants and a long-sleeve turquoise sweater with words on the front. No shoes. CP24 spoke to a family friend about the community search efforts.
6: I'm familiar with the family. I live in the community, in the area, in the neighborhood, and we're all very, very worried and praying really hard that she comes back home as safe and that she's okay. We've all been looking, doing everything we can. I've been giving out flyers today.
0: Yeah. Police Chief Myron Demke was asked about the search during an interview on News Talk 1010 this morning.
4: The work continues. We have a lot of resources working very closely with an incredible community response, coordinated between us and the community. The coordination's been exceptional, and everybody doing everything we can to hopefully find Esther.
0: Police have also set up a command post in North York, all part of the search effort. And one person's being assessed in hospital after recently returning to Ontario from East Africa as parts of that region grapple with an Ebola outbreak. In a statement to CTV News, the Ministry of Health says one patient is being assessed in hospital following recent travel to East Africa. And that's out of an abundance of caution. The patient's being tested for a range of possible infectious diseases, including Ebola virus, given their recent travel history. It says all appropriate infection prevention and control measures are in place, and there are currently no confirmed cases of Ebola in Ontario. And this is Toronto's breaking news, CP24. After multiple days of scorching hot temperatures, cooler weather has returned across the GTA, and we'll see how residents have managed in the conditions. That's coming up.
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0: And cooler weather has replaced the long weekend multi-day heat wave as the GTA returned to spring temperatures today. Temperatures plunged overnight as Environment Canada lifted a three-day yellow level heat warning. Today's weather will hit a high of 18 degrees this afternoon, and that's actually 2 degrees cooler than seasonal. We spoke to Torontonians who say, well, you know, the cooler weather is not stopping them from hitting the beach to enjoy the sun.
4: We went to a few places, and I went to some parks with the dog. Huh? Yeah, we went to the Crater River, the Humber River. So it was perfect. It was like, but yesterday was warm, really hot.
15: Still a beautiful day to be alive, is it not?
16: Yeah.
15: There you go. No, it's always a good day when you're down on the boardwalk. I mean, it's not as crowded today, which makes it a bit nicer. So it's awesome to be here, and I'm very happy to be able to be out here.
17: It's a beautiful sunny day.
16: Yeah.
17: I'm happy to be here.
0: And despite the cooler weather, the UV index was listed at 9 today, which means it's actually very high. A heads up for GO Train riders that it may be some time before service gets back to normal on the Lakeshore East Line. Metrolink says a signal issue may affect travel times in and out of Union Station this evening and into tomorrow morning. Now, it first notified passengers of the problem this morning and says it's continuing to investigate. Customers are being told, give yourself a little extra time to complete your trip. This is Toronto's breaking news, CP24. Drivers in the GTA, you might want to hold off on topping up your tank for a couple more days. We'll have those details coming up.
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0: roller coaster at the pumps continues, with drivers being warned to hold off on filling up until Friday. We'll tell you how much prices are expected to drop in moments. And the FIFA World Cup, just over 3 weeks away, and Mayor Olivia Chow says the city is ready to welcome the world. After multiple days of scorching hot temperatures, cooler weather returned today across the GTA. Stay with CP24 for more on these stories, and for further details, just head to our website, cp24.com, and the CP24 app. The Ford government's proposing changes that says it will help crack down on illegal truck yards, which is apparently a big problem in Caledon. The province says it's introducing amendments to the Planning Act that will allow municipalities to impose fines for illegal land uses, including illegal truck yards. It says the truck depots impact rural, agricultural, and residential lands that aren't zoned to accommodate significant numbers of large vehicles, creating safety hazards and leading to issues with noise, odor, lighting, and drainage for nearby residents.
1: Right now, what we're in the process of doing is identifying sites in high-volume areas. So, for example, in Vaughan region and Caledon region, Highway 50 is a huge belt for the trucking industry. We're looking at identifying parcels of land around this area, which we can then develop as per the Ministry of Transportation, develop into legal or permitted truck yards that are safe, that are in a controlled environment.
0: And the legislation will be introduced next week. And drivers in the GTA might want to hold off on topping up your tank for a couple more days. Prices at the pump set to tumble on Friday. That according to Canadians for Affordable Energy President Dan McTague. He says the cost of gas will drop 9 cents a liter to an average of $1.82. And McTague is also forecasting a 9 cent a liter decline in the price of diesel. And McTague says while gas prices are set to dip in the short term, he doesn't expect the trend to continue as oil supplies remain constrained due to the conflict in the Middle East.
2: The reality is that the world's missing 1.6 billion barrels of oil. What does that mean? That's the equivalent of not anyone using any form of oil for a full 16 days anywhere in the world. So it's very serious, and it means that gas prices could go up, not as much. But we could see a scenario where Saturday it goes up 2-3 cents a liter, Sunday another 2-3 cents a liter, before we go back to this sort of roller coaster, this yo-yo of up and down, based on the last musings, the last jawboning of unnamed sources in the White House or wherever.
0: And McTague says the price of gas won't change tomorrow, but the cost of diesel will climb 4 cents. And Marineland says it's moving its bears to a sanctuary in the U.S. as the park slowly winds down its operations. The 12 bears are going to the Wild Animal Sanctuary in Colorado. That's a charity that sits on a massive property for nearly 1,000 large carnivores, including bears, lions, and tigers. Marineland says the animals were packed up this morning. The park closed to the public in the summer of 2024. It's still working on a plan to move its 30 belugas and 4 dolphins, as well as hundreds of deer. And this is Toronto's breaking news. CP24 Raptors rookie forward Colin Murray-Boyles getting some major league-wide attention. We'll tell you those details coming up.
3: This won't be just a stand-up show. This is bigger than just me.
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11: We released Glean agents to Zillow about 6 weeks ago, and we've already had 500 agents.

0: The FIFA World Cup, just over 3 weeks away, and Mayor Olivia Chow says the city is ready to welcome the world.
1: Our traffic plan, our transportation plan, all of that's in place. You've seen the command center and the wrapping on the stadium side. It's going up. So FanFest is being the whole area is being almost done. The tickets, two waves of it. It was extremely popular and that went out. So things are doing very well.
0: And Canada will kick off the tournament against Bosnia and Herzegovina on June 12th. Questions do remain over what the economic impact of hosting the World Cup will be when six World Cup games are played in Toronto. And CTV's Raheem Ladani has more on what the hotel industry is seeing and expecting as we get closer to kickoff.
2: One of the biggest question marks ahead of this World Cup is what will be the true economic benefit. FIFA estimates it's north of $900 million for the Greater Toronto Area. But when you factor in hotel vacancies and other events taking place, experts say that number is almost impossible to calculate.
3: It's near impossible because unless you're going to stop every tourist coming into town and say, did you come to Toronto because of the World Cup?
2: Summer events like Pride Festival and the Blue Jays already attract thousands of visitors to Toronto in June and July. Whereas in 2024, Taylor Swift's sold-out concerts were so beneficial to the economy, according to experts, because they happened in November. They predict the direct tourism gain from the World Cup will be incremental and instead a long-term marketing play.
3: All these different events are going to compound over time and you're going to get more tourism, which is going to lead to more economic development because people want to see when a city's good to live in and has good quality of life.
2: Meanwhile, demand for hotels are up compared to last year, but significantly less than 30% after FIFA canceled thousands of hotel reservations in Toronto.
4: We're losing on meetings and conventions that aren't coming to the city because of FIFA, but I think, you know, we will be cautiously optimistic that June will be a decent month for the hotel community.
2: Toronto hotels still rank among the most affordable. Vancouver is the most expensive. Fans are paying an average $922 a night for a three-star hotel room. That's nearly double the cost of staying in the next most expensive cities, Seattle and New York. In Toronto, an average room is just shy of $300 a night.
4: And you can stay outside the downtown core. We're here in the Greater Toronto Area in Bolton, Ontario, with a great hotel behind us. There's Mississauga, all accessible by public transit.
2: There are still tickets available for the six matches being played in Toronto, but the city is among the most expensive, with the average seat costing nearly $1,300. Raheem Ladani, CTV News.
0: Now, the Blue Jays expected to be without Jose Barreros for the rest of the season. The club says the right-hander has undergone Tommy John surgery. The recovery period for the procedure is typically 12 to 18 months. And Barreros had initially been diagnosed with a stress fracture in his pitching elbow. This ahead of the World Baseball Classic. He is in the fifth year of a seven-year deal with Toronto. Barreros has spent 10 seasons in the majors, posting a 108-82 record with a 4.08 ERA. And on the courts, Raptors rookie forward Colin Murray-Bowles is getting some major league-wide attention. The NBA announcing tonight that Bowles has been named to the all-rookie second team. He's the 13th player in franchise history to earn the honor and the first since Scotty Barnes in 2022. He finished second among all rookies in field goal percentage, hitting nearly 58% of his shots. The NBA will announce the all-defensive team this Friday, followed by the all-NBA team on Sunday. This is Toronto's breaking news. 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Now back in business. 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
8: The foodie favorite Cafe Teo is back in business. You'll see expanded outdoor cafes popping up all over the city and not just in the downtown core. Hundreds of bars, restaurants, and cafes have taken part in the annual event. This could be a particularly busy summer for the businesses in the Cafe Teo program, with events such as World Cup about to roll into town. Pat Tobin with the City of Toronto says the program has had a smooth rollout so far. It is almost complete.
9: The rollout went exceptionally well, so we exceeded our target of having 95% of the cafes installed by Victoria Day. We're currently sitting at 99% with one cafe to go, so that was a really good outcome for us.
8: And Cafe Teo runs all the way through till October. This is Toronto's breaking news, CB24. We'll have a look at Toronto's top stories next.

0: Police are searching for a suspect they describe as armed and dangerous in a fatal daylight stabbing near Hure, Ontario, and Dundas in Mississauga. Ontario's Ministry of Health says a patient's being assessed for a range of possible infectious diseases, including Ebola, this after a recent trip to East Africa. There are currently no cases of Ebola in the province. And Toronto's top cop speaking out for the first time on the sexual assault allegations of three of his officers that are facing in Spain. This is Toronto's breaking news, CP24. I'm Liz West, and Peel Police continuing their search for a suspect in a deadly stabbing in Mississauga. Investigators have released this image of the man they're looking for. He is described as having a medium build with short black hair and a black goatee. Last seen wearing a white t-shirt with a black jacket and green pants. Police say the suspect should be considered armed and dangerous. And emergency crews responded to a call for an altercation in the Hure, Ontario, and Dundas area shortly before 12:30 Tuesday afternoon. That's where they found a man suffering from life-threatening injuries who was later pronounced dead at the scene. And police have yet to release the victim's identity.
1: So whether or not this was targeted and if that person was the intended target, it's going to be more clear when we make an arrest in this case. And I know that it's concerning to citizens to see that there was a homicide in their neighborhood, especially in broad daylight. What I can tell you, at least at this point, it appears that the aggression from this individual seems to be as a result of that interaction, that physical altercation, and seems to be directed towards one person. And that we saw nobody else injured. We had saw nobody else injured in the moments following the homicide.
0: And Ward 7 counselor for Mississauga, Deepika Demirla, says she was shocked to find out a homicide had happened in the area, which she says is generally safe.
2: Generally, this is a very safe area. There is petty crime, so I'm not going to lie that, you know, that is a problem across Mississauga, across the GTA. There is, vehicle theft, mischief, all of that. But homicide? No, this is generally a safe area. So I was very shocked, very, very shocked and very concerned.
0: Now, anyone with information is asked to please call police or Crime Stoppers. And police are investigating after a downtown business was hit by gunfire. Officers responded to the Wellington and Spadina area. It was shortly after noon today, but police say it's not clear when the incident occurred. A restaurant window was damaged and no injuries have been reported and no suspect information has been released. And Toronto's top cop addressed the sexual assaults allegations that three of his officers are facing in Spain for the first time today. And this comes as city councillors voicing concerns about public trust in police. And we'll go now to CP24's Beatrice Vaisman with more on this. Beatrice?
3: It's the first time, Liz, we're hearing from Toronto's police chief, along with city councillors, reacting to the latest allegations facing the Toronto Police Service. Three police constables who were told by a spokesperson from Toronto Police were in Barcelona on vacation. They were not there in any official capacity, and they are now accused of sexually assaulting and assaulting a sex trade worker. Certainly some very serious allegations. The chief today talking about them with John Moore on Moore in the Morning, vowing that Toronto Police will be cooperating in any capacity the police service over in Barcelona needs or wants, recommitting himself as well to regaining and maintaining public trust and transparency. Here's more from Chief DemQ.
4: Right now, in these moments, as chief, what I'm focused on is making sure that we're doing everything we possibly can to hold those members to account and to support the work that the Spanish police have done thus far. But importantly, also to make sure our organization understands the standards of this service and what we expect of members, and make sure that we're doing everything we can to hold members accountable where it's appropriate. I also do want to take a moment and recognize that we have over 8,000 members who come to work each and every day. They work with courage, distinction, and integrity. And I do want to take a moment and recognize that the few people that we talk about from time to time in these instances do not reflect the vast majority of our members.
3: Sources telling CP24 over the weekend the three constables involved in these allegations are constables Evan Glennie, Rutrand, and Chalar Yeet. We heard from the chief today. The three of them have now returned back home, and they've all been suspended with pay pending the outcome, Liz, of this investigation. This is just the latest instance where public trust has been shaken in the Toronto Police Service. Earlier this year, we learned of Project South, undertaken by York Regional Police Service. That investigation is a lengthy and thorough corruption investigation where seven current Toronto police officers, one retired Toronto police officer, accused in a variety of corruption charges, bribery, conspiracy to commit murder, drug trafficking allegations, and certainly that coupled with the latest revelations and allegations in Spain have done a lot to shake public trust in police. Councillor Alejandra Bravo today talking about it at City Hall.
5: I think we have a problem not only here in Toronto in terms of certain things like accessing police officers, allegedly accessing the private information of intimate partners. This is a problem that happens in a lot of police forces across the country. What's happened recently with the sexual assault charges in Spain, obviously, the massive corruption and collusion with criminal entities that have involved two divisions that serve my ward out of the four, is that it's really shaken the public's confidence. If there was 100% confidence before, that's coming down.
3: So you've got Project South, you've got these allegations against the officers in Spain, and you also recently had in the last few weeks the former inspector who was in charge of Toronto Police's homicide squad making allegations of anti-Semitism and racism within the Toronto Police Service. And so we heard from Mayor Olivia Chow and Toronto Police Service's board chair Shelley Carroll yesterday calling these latest allegations very troubling, saying that the chief has a lot of work to do in restoring and maintaining public trust in his service list.
6: All right, thank you for that. CP24's Beatrice Vaisman. And a motorcyclist has been seriously injured in a crash in Markham. York police say a man riding a motorcycle collided with a truck. It was just after 6:30 this evening near Woodbine Avenue and John Street. And the circumstances that led to the crash are not known. The investigation is ongoing. And Toronto police searching for a man wanted after four apartment buildings were broken into across the city. 45-year-old Sean Gummerson facing 24 charges in connection to the break-ins that police say took place between March and April. He allegedly targeted parking garages and storage lockers in buildings from the Beaches in the east to Dundas and Annette Street in the west, and stealing various items, including a bicycle. Anyone with information on his whereabouts is urged to contact police. Hamilton police are carrying out a search warrant today in the hopes of finding clues in the case of a woman who's been missing for more than 4 years. They're scouring a home on Stinson Street for any signs of 23-year-old Emily Bailey. She's been missing since January of 2022. Police believe Bailey was murdered, and the body of the mother of two has not been found. A $20,000 reward for information on her whereabouts has been offered. And the search for another missing teen in North York is now in its fifth day. 14-year-old Esther was last seen around 11:30 Friday night. That was near the community center at Earl Bales Park. She's described as 5'2", medium build, and brown hair. And she was last seen wearing gray sweatpants and a long-sleeve turquoise sweater with words on the front. No shoes. CP24 spoke to a family friend about the community search efforts.
7: I'm familiar with the family. I live in the community, in the area, in the neighborhood, and we're all very, very worried and praying really hard that she comes back home as safe and that she's okay. We've all been looking, doing everything we can. I've been giving out flyers today. Yeah.
6: Police Chief Myron Demke was asked about the search during an interview on News Talk 1010 this morning.
4: The work continues. We have a lot of resources working very closely with an incredible community response, coordinated between us and the community. The coordination's been exceptional, and everybody doing everything we can to hopefully find Esther.
6: Police have also set up a command post in North York, all part of the search effort. And one person's being assessed in hospital after recently returning to Ontario from East Africa as parts of that region grapple with an Ebola outbreak. In a statement to CTV News, the Ministry of Health says one patient is being assessed in hospital following recent travel to East Africa. And that's out of an abundance of caution. The patient's being tested for a range of possible infectious diseases, including Ebola virus, given their recent travel history. It says all appropriate infection prevention and control measures are in place, and there are currently no confirmed cases of Ebola in Ontario. And this is Toronto's breaking news, CP24. After multiple days of scorching hot temperatures, cooler weather has returned across the GTA, and we'll see how residents have managed in the conditions. That's coming up.
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0: And cooler weather has replaced the long weekend multi-day heat wave as the GTA returned to spring temperatures today. Temperatures plunged overnight as Environment Canada lifted a three-day yellow level heat warning. Today's weather will hit a high of 18 degrees this afternoon, and that's actually 2 degrees cooler than seasonal. We spoke to Torontonians who say, well, you know, the cooler weather is not stopping them from hitting the beach to enjoy the sun.
1: We went to a few places, and I went to some parks with the dog. Yeah, we went to the Crater River, the Humber River. So that was perfect. It was like, but yesterday was warm, very hot.
2: Still a beautiful day to be alive, is it not?
3: Yeah.
2: There you go. No, it's always a good day when you're down on the boardwalk. I mean, it's not as crowded today, which makes it a bit nicer. So it's awesome to be here, and I'm very happy to be able to be out here.
4: It's a beautiful sunny day.
3: Yeah.
4: I'm happy to be here.
0: And despite the cooler weather, the UV index was listed at 9 today, which means it's actually very high. A heads up for GO Train riders that it may be sometime before service gets back to normal on the Lakeshore East Line. Metrolinx says a signal issue may affect travel times in and out of Union Station this evening and into tomorrow morning. Now, it first notified passengers of the problem this morning and says it's continuing to investigate. Customers are being told, give yourself a little extra time to complete your trip. This is Toronto's breaking news, CP24. Drivers in the GTA, you might want to hold off on topping up your tank for a couple more days. We'll have those details coming up.
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0: roller coaster at the pumps continues, with drivers being warned to hold off on filling up until Friday. We'll tell you how much prices are expected to drop in moments. And the FIFA World Cup, just over 3 weeks away, and Mayor Olivia Chow says the city is ready to welcome the world. After multiple days of scorching hot temperatures, cooler weather returned today across the GTA. Stay with CP24 for more on these stories and for further details. Just head to our website, cp24.com, and the CP24 app. The Ford government's proposing changes that says it will help crack down on illegal truck yards, which is apparently a big problem in Caledon. The province says it's introducing amendments to the Planning Act that will allow municipalities to impose fines for illegal land uses, including illegal truck yards. It says the truck depots impact rural, agricultural, and residential lands that aren't zoned to accommodate significant numbers of large vehicles, creating safety hazards and leading to issues with noise, odor, lighting, and drainage for nearby residents.
1: Right now, what we're in the process of doing is identifying sites in high volume areas. So for example, in Vaughan region and Caledon region, the Highway 50 is a huge belt for the trucking industry. We're looking at identifying parcels of land around this area, which we can then develop as per the Ministry of Transportation, develop into legal permitted truck yards that are safe, that are in a controlled environment.
0: And the legislation will be introduced next week. And drivers in the GTA might want to hold off on topping up your tank for a couple more days. Prices at the pump set to tumble on Friday. That according to Canadians for Affordable Energy President Dan McTague. He says the cost of gas will drop 9 cents a liter to an average of $1.82. And McTague is also forecasting a 9 cent a liter decline in the price of diesel. And McTague says while gas prices are set to dip in the short term, he doesn't expect the trend to continue as oil supplies remain constrained due to the conflict in the Middle East.
2: The reality is that the world's missing 1.6 billion barrels of oil. What does that mean? That's the equivalent of not anyone using any form of oil for a full 16 days anywhere in the world. So it's very serious. And it means that gas prices could go up, not as much. But we could see a scenario where Saturday it goes up 2-3 cents a liter, Sunday another 2-3 cents a liter, before we go back to this sort of roller coaster, this yo-yo of up and down based on the last musings, the last jawboning of unnamed sources in the White House or wherever.
0: And McTague says the price of gas won't change tomorrow, but the cost of diesel will climb 4 cents. And Marineland says it's moving its bears to a sanctuary in the U.S. as the park slowly winds down its operations. The 12 bears are going to the Wild Animal Sanctuary in Colorado. That's a charity that sits on a massive property for nearly 1,000 large carnivores, including bears, lions, and tigers. Marineland says the animals were packed up this morning. The park closed to the public in the summer of 2024. It's still working on a plan to move its 30 belugas and 4 dolphins, as well as hundreds of deer. And this is Toronto's breaking news. CP24 Raptors rookie forward Colin Murray-Boyles getting some major league-wide attention. We'll tell you those details coming up.
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0: The FIFA World Cup, just over 3 weeks away, and Mayor Olivia Chow says the city is ready to welcome the world.
13: Our traffic plan, our transportation plan, all of that's in place. You've seen the command center and the wrapping on the stadium side. It's going up. So FanFest is being the whole area is being almost done. The tickets, two waves of it. It was extremely popular, and that went out. So things are doing very well.
0: And Canada will kick off the tournament against Bosnia and Herzegovina on June 12th. Questions do remain over what the economic impact of hosting the World Cup will be when six World Cup games are played in Toronto. And CTV's Raheem Ladani has more on what the hotel industry is seeing and expecting as we get closer to kickoff.
14: One of the biggest question marks ahead of this World Cup is what will be the true economic benefit. FIFA estimates it's north of $900 million for the Greater Toronto Area. But when you factor in hotel vacancies and other events taking place, experts say that number is almost impossible to calculate.
15: It's near impossible, because unless you're going to stop every tourist coming into town and say, did you come to Toronto because of the World Cup?
14: Summer events like Pride Festival and the Blue Jays already attract thousands of visitors to Toronto in June and July. Whereas in 2024, Taylor Swift's sold-out concerts were so beneficial to the economy, according to experts, because they happened in November. They predict the direct tourism gain from the World Cup will be incremental and instead a long-term marketing play.
15: All these different events are going to compound over time, and you're going to get more tourism, which is going to lead to more economic development, because people want to see when the city's good to live in and has good quality of life.
14: Meanwhile, demand for hotels are up compared to last year, but significantly less than 30% after FIFA canceled thousands of hotel reservations in Toronto.
16: We're losing on meetings and conventions that aren't coming to the city because of FIFA, but I think, you know, we will be cautiously optimistic that June will be a decent month for the hotel community.
14: Toronto hotels still rank among the most affordable. Vancouver is the most expensive. Fans are paying an average $922 a night for a three-star hotel room. That's nearly double the cost of staying in the next most expensive cities, Seattle and New York. In Toronto, an average room is just shy of $300 a night.
16: And you can stay outside the downtown core. We're here in the Greater Toronto Area in Bolton, Ontario, with a great hotel behind us. There's Mississauga, all accessible by public transit.
14: There are still tickets available for the six matches being played in Toronto, but the city is among the most expensive, with the average seat costing nearly $1,300. Raheem Ladani, CTV News.
0: Now, the Blue Jays expected to be without Jose Barreras for the rest of the season. The club says the right-hander has undergone Tommy John surgery. The recovery period for the procedure is typically 12 to 18 months. And Barreras had initially been diagnosed with a stress fracture in his pitching elbow. This ahead of the World Baseball Classic. He is in the fifth year of a seven-year deal with Toronto. Barreras has spent 10 seasons in the majors, posting a 108-82 record with a 4.08 ERA. And on the courts, Raptors rookie forward Colin Murray-Bowles is getting some major league-wide attention. The NBA announcing tonight that Boyles has been named to the all-rookie second team. He's the 13th player in franchise history to earn the honor and the first since Scotty Barnes in 2022. He finished second among all rookies in field goal percentage, hitting nearly 58% of his shots. The NBA will announce the all-defensive team this Friday, followed by the all-NBA team on Sunday. This is Toronto's breaking news. CP24, hundreds of bars, restaurants, and cafes all taking part in the ever-popular Cafe TO. Now back in business. We'll have those details coming up.

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17: The foodie favorite Cafe Teo is back in business. You'll see expanded outdoor cafes popping up all over the city and not just in the downtown core. Hundreds of bars, restaurants, and cafes have taken part in the annual event. This could be a particularly busy summer for the businesses in the Cafe Teo program with events such as World Cup about to roll into town. Pat Tobin with the City of Toronto says the program has had a smooth rollout so far. It is almost complete.
18: The rollout went exceptionally well, so we exceeded our target of having 95% of the cafes installed by Victoria Day. We're currently sitting at 99% with one cafe to go, so that was a really good outcome for us.
17: And Cafe Teo runs all the way through till October. This is Toronto's breaking news, CB24. We'll have a look at Toronto's top stories next.

0: Good evening. We begin tonight with the search for a missing teen in North York. 14-year-old Essie has now been missing for 5 days. A police command post remains at Earl Bales Park, where she was last seen Friday night. CTV's Beth McDonnell joins us live from Earl Bales Park with the latest. Beth.
1: Zoraida, it has now been 5 full days since Esther or Esty disappeared. Tonight is not a warm night. Her family and community are very worried, and they are doing everything they can to bring her home safely.
2: 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We're looking for a missing child.
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2: All our bases, would you be willing to keep me?
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1: 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Volunteers keep showing up at this nearby community base, compelled to help bring her home safe.
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4: 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It's been several days. They haven't found her, so everybody who has any availability has to do what they can do.
1: Groups involved in the search are urging people to pay close attention for any sign of her.
5: Every single camera, every set of eyes, every type of information, whether someone thinks it's insignificant or not, is important right now. Every detail matters. People participating in searches, people, if you're just driving in your car, look at bus stops, look at anyone walking, you know, down the street.
1: Earlier today, outside the Toronto Police Command Post in the park, the teen's mother issued this plea.
6: Esty, just come home. You're not in trouble. No one's upset with you. No one's mad at you. We just love you and we're worried about you. We just want to know you're okay.
1: These surveillance images released by police show the teen in a long-sleeved green shirt and gray sweatpants. She's 5'2 with a medium build.
6: Esty's very, very much loved and missed right now, and I really, really want her to come home. And everybody really, really wants her to come home.
7: We're hoping that people, as they're driving, can keep an eye out.
1: Tonight, volunteers fanned out in their vehicles south along Bathurst from North York to the lake, encouraged to stop wherever possible in the hopes of spotting her.
8: I have twins. They are teenagers. They are 12 years old. So I can imagine what her parents are going through.
1: People coming together to do everything they can while hoping for the best.
9: I know Esty personally, and she's a very sweet girl, and it's just coming together with the community to just bring her home.
10: We'd love to help in any way we can. We're worried for her safety.
1: Police say the park has been searched and officers are following up on leads. A QR code has been added to the police release online so anyone can upload photos. Currently, police are at the command post in the park 24/7. Police say what the community is doing is amazing, and they encourage other people to also come out. They also encourage people to share information about Esther or Esty on social media. They say the more eyes on her, the better. Reporting live, I'm Beth McDonnell. Zoraida, back to you.
0: Thank you, Beth. Police are investigating after a downtown business was hit by gunfire. Officers responded to the Wellington and Spadina area just after the noon hour today, but police say it's not clear exactly when the incident occurred. A restaurant window was damaged, no injuries were reported, and no suspect information has been released. In Hamilton, police have arrested a man accused of taking about 40 bronze vases from a cemetery. The investigation began in mid-April after a number of families reported flower vases missing from the graves of loved ones at the Whitechapel Memorial Garden Cemetery. Police have now charged 51-year-old Jason McIntosh with possession of property obtained by crime and trafficking in property obtained by crime, over $5,000. Hamilton police are in the process of getting the stolen vases back to the families. The arrest of three Toronto police officers in Spain was the focus of much discussion at City Hall today, the same day the chief offered his first public comments on the matter. CTV's Sean Lethong reports.
11: Speaking publicly for the first time since three off-duty Toronto police officers were charged in Spain last week, Chief Myron Demkew confirmed on Newstalk 1010 this morning that all three are now back in Canada and all have been suspended with pay.
12: as chief, what I'm focused on is making sure that we're doing everything we possibly can to hold those members to account and to support the work that the Spanish police have done thus far.
11: The details have not been made public, but the arrest is in relation to an alleged sexual assault and assault of a sex worker. This comes during a year when several Toronto police officers are facing corruption charges related to Project South. The chief today saying they're looking internally for corrupt officers.
12: And make no mistake about it, you better be looking after your shoulder, because we're going to be coming after you.
11: At City Hall today, councillors expressed concerns about public trust.
13: When you talk about public trust and public support, one single event doesn't erode it, but it's like putting sand on a scale. Eventually that scale will tip, and then it's really hard to get it back.
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11: Many expressing the need for further consequences within the police force.
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14: Aggressively clean house where necessary and restore trust and confidence to the public.
11: Shantley Thong, CTV News.
0: We'll have more news in a moment. Here's a live look right now at the city skyline. It's 10 degrees and the temperature is set to drop even further overnight and into the early morning. Tomorrow, sunshine, but again, below seasonal. Here's Lindsay with details.
17: Well, Zoraida, what a dramatic change in temperature today. You'll recall that yesterday we hit 30 degrees for the second consecutive day. And today, well, we were just on the cool side of seasonal, but about 12 degrees cooler than Tuesday. There is now a widespread frost advisory in effect for many areas. You can see that it is predominantly north of the GTA. So just a heads up for anyone who may be joining us from some of these communities, your overnight lows tonight could be near the freezing mark or right at zero in places like Parry Sound or Bancroft. Plus +5 is our forecast overnight low in Toronto. It is going to be a chilly start to the day tomorrow, but at least we have some sunshine to look forward to. There won't be nearly as much of it over the weekend. Stay with us. We'll take you through your weather forecast coming up. For now, Zoraida, back to you.
0: Thank you, Lindsay. One person is being assessed in hospital after recently returning to Ontario from East Africa as parts of that region grapple with an Ebola outbreak. In a statement to CTV News, the Ministry of Health says one patient is being assessed in hospital following recent travel to East Africa, and that out of an abundance of caution, the patient is being tested for a range of possible infectious diseases, including Ebola virus, given their recent travel history. It says all appropriate infection prevention and control measures are in place, and there are currently no confirmed cases of Ebola in Ontario. A driver is in critical condition after a rollover crash in Brampton early this morning.
18: So our officers worked collaboratively with emergency services in order to extract that male from the vehicle in order to transport him to a local trauma center where he currently remains in life-threatening condition.
0: The vehicle crashed over the guardrail and flipped onto its roof. It landed in a ditch on Clark Boulevard near West Drive, just east of the 410 highway. The crash happened just after 1 a.m. Peel police say the victim, a man in his 40s, was rushed to a trauma center in life-threatening condition. A large tow truck was needed to lift the vehicle out of the ditch and get it back on the road. The cause of the crash remains under investigation. Clark Boulevard reopened to traffic around 11 this morning. A motorcyclist has been seriously injured in a crash in Markham. York police say a man riding a motorcycle collided with a truck just after 6:30 this evening near Woodbine Avenue and John Street. The circumstances that led to the crash, currently not known. The investigation is ongoing. Coming up here on CTV News, how much will the World Cup bring to Toronto's economy? With just weeks to go before kickoff, we check in with the hotel industry to see how bookings are going.
17: Looking forward to another sunny day, but keep in mind, it's expected to be a little cooler tomorrow than it even was today. 15 for the high, about 5 degrees cooler than average. And the next few days show even more cold weather moving in, and the weekend is also going to be unsettled. We'll take a detailed look at your 7-day forecast after this break.

0: is coming over, and he has it.
1: Where did you grow up?
2: Sacramento, California. I guess just right outside of it, Antelope. Competing with my brother. My brother, Shay, he's three and a half years older than me. Always wanted to be better than him, and I think he really helped me get to where I am now.
1: Who were the mentors, the people that really helped get you here?
2: I mean, mom and dad. They did everything for both of us. It was a hectic household.
0: And there it is! Clement will come in to score. Jimenez behind him, and it's a huge two-run single for Nathan Lucas.
1: Does it mean more being able to do it with such a collective and doing it right here in Yankee Stadium?
2: I mean, that's what our season is. That our season was just all about passing that baton, getting the next person up. When I'm not here, it's all family. 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
4: 10 degrees as we take a live look right now at the CN Tower lit up in red. We do have some pretty gusty winds right now coming from the north-northwest. It's going to be below seasonal overnight and then tomorrow below seasonal again, but lots of sunshine. Here's Lindsay with more.
5: Well, Zoraida, it is a short week. Many are already looking ahead to the weekend. I will say, compared to how summer-like last weekend felt, this one is going to be a little chilly by comparison, and it looks like we will have some wet weather to contend with, too. Weather is brought to you by the Presler Law Firm. Injury lawyers, you don't pay unless they win. Let's take it back to last night when we had that line of thunderstorms roll through. This is what it looked like in the London area, and perhaps more specifically in and around Belmont. This was what people in the area were seeing when those tornado warnings were issued. And then last night and today, it was all about the cleanup. Many downed trees in and around the city of London, particularly the east and the south end. Now the Northern Tornadoes Project is confirming at least one tornado touchdown in the city. They will do a little more investigating to figure out the track and intensity of that tornado. But there you have it. We are in severe weather season. I'm happy to share that the next couple of days are looking pretty quiet by comparison. We've got this disturbance stateside, not an issue for us. High pressure in place for the next couple of days. And that's going to mean more in the way of sunshine for tomorrow. So there's midday Thursday. Again, it is a little bit cooler. Friday, we're going to see a bit more in the way of cloud cover roll in. There's midday there. And then into Saturday, we may start off dry, but look what's coming. This disturbance stateside looks like it's going to bring us some periods of wet weather, which is not exactly welcomed for Saturday or for Sunday. And to go along with it, we have much cooler than normal temperatures too. Plus five is our forecast overnight. Low for tonight. A reminder that there is a widespread frost advisory in place for areas north of the GTA and through Cottage Country and extending into Quebec and northern Ontario. By the time we reach tomorrow afternoon, it will be a pretty pleasant day. Mainly sunny skies, a high of 15, but even that is below average. This is a look at what you can expect temperature-wise across the GTA, southern Ontario. On average, everyone is about 5 to 6 degrees below average temperature-wise. So 20 degrees is where we expect to be this time of year. Of course, yesterday we were 30 degrees for the second day in a row. It'll be much cooler as we make our way through the weekend. Overnight lows in the single digits, maybe only 12 for a high on Saturday, climbing temperature-wise into Sunday. And then early next week, this is a little more like it, seasonal highs and a bit more sun in the mix as well. That's your forecast, Zoraida. I'm going to send it back over to you.
4: Thank you, Lindsay. The provincial government is introducing legislation that it says will help crack down on illegal truck yards, which is apparently a big problem in Caledon. The province says it is introducing amendments that will allow municipalities to impose fines for illegal land uses, including illegal truck yards. It says the truck depots impact rural, agricultural, and residential lands that aren't zoned to accommodate significant numbers of large vehicles, creating safety hazards and leading to issues with noise, odor, lighting and drainage for nearby residents.
6: We intend to give municipalities the authority to impose administrative monetary penalties, again, or AMPs or AMPs, as people call them, on individuals or corporations who contravene zoning bylaws. So you have to follow the rules. This aligns with what we have already been doing with other bylaws in the Municipal Act, and this would save our municipal partners both time and money, reducing the time and effort that's needed to go to court.
4: Drivers in the GTA may want to hold off on filling up their tanks for a couple more days. Canadians for Affordable Energy President Dan McTague says prices at the pumps are set to tumble on Friday, dropping 9 cents to an average of $1.82 per liter. McTague is also forecasting a 9 cent a liter drop in the price of diesel.
7: The reality is that the world's missing 1.6 billion barrels of oil. What does that mean? That's the equivalent of not anyone using any form of oil for a full 16 days anywhere in the world. So it's very serious. And it means that gas prices could go up not as much But we could see a scenario where Saturday goes up 2-3 cents a liter, Sunday another 2-3 cents a liter, before we go back to this sort of roller coaster, this yo-yo of up and down, based on the last musings, the last jawboning of unnamed sources in the White House or wherever.
4: McTagg says the price of gas won't change tomorrow, but the cost of diesel will climb 4 cents. Online shopping has become part of everyday life. Amazon ships more than 1 million packages in Canada each day. Most items arrive at your door without any problems. But what if you have a delivery that goes off track? CTV's Pat Foran has the story.
3: It's been busy at Amarjeet Singh's tire shop as many customers are switching from winter to summer tires.
8: We have the more cars coming, more tire installing.
3: When a tire he encounters is at the end of its life, it's supposed to be recycled. But try as he might, Singh can't get anyone to pick them up.
8: I can see since maybe 2 months or 3 months, nobody came.
3: The result, a pile of tires in front of his Northern Etobicoke store, and he's not the only mechanic spinning his wheels. We found hundreds of tires at other stores in the area, with an industry group saying it's happening all around.
9: We're getting reports from hundreds of collection sites across the province that they're now stranded with hundreds to thousands of tires.
3: It was the same story just 6 months ago. Consumers pay about $5 a tire that goes to companies contracted to pick them up, known as producer responsibility organizations, but they just weren't accepting them. Ontario's government just finished consultations on proposed measures that would require these organizations to pick up from anywhere with more than 50 tires and guarantee a response time.
10: We're basically teetering towards a tire crisis.
3: But the NDP's Tom Mrkonjic says that's not enough. He's calling for the recycling targets to be lifted from about 65% back to 90% where they were before these tire piles started being an issue.
10: The producers got together, lobbied the government, they dropped the target down to 65%, and voila, you got tires everywhere because people are paying to recycle tires that are not getting recycled.
3: The worst case scenario, a tire fire, just like what happened in Hagersville in 1990. Ontario's Ministry of Environment said in a statement it's reviewing the consultations and, to be clear, our government expects producers and producer responsibility organizations to collect and manage all end-of-life tires as they become available. That may take months, with the per-tire price expected to increase in the meantime to $6 a tire. Singh has one big question.
8: I don't have any more room to where we're going to keep the tires.
3: He wants the tire recyclers to get rolling. John Woodward, CTV News.

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1: Closed captioning of this CP24 program is brought to you by Diamond and Diamond Lawyers, Canada's largest personal injury law firm with over $1 billion in total settlements.
2: If you're planning to take an airplane anytime soon, a new W5 investigation may change the way you fly. It's a sinister scheme targeting Canadian passengers who are unwittingly helping traffickers move massive amounts of drugs through Canada's largest airport. W5's Avery Haynes has the story.
3: As luggage is loaded onto a long-haul flight bound for Auckland, New Zealand, Canada border agents raid the plane.
4: And he's like, get your stuff, you're getting off the plane.
3: Nicole and her family are marched off with a terrifying explanation.
4: You're all being detained for transporting narcotics.
3: W5 has obtained border agent notes that show her bags tested positive for suspected narcotics.
4: And they brought out the bolt cutters and they cut the lock off and they opened up the bag. It was stuffed full of drugs.
3: 20.52 kilos, more than 45 pounds of meth. The bag tag showed Nicole's name, but the luggage wasn't hers. Nicole was detained for 7 hours before the RCMP realized she was a victim of bag tag switching.
4: I took a video of it. It takes like 5 seconds, so it could have been anywhere.
3: Our exclusive data reveals a shocking surge in cases. At least 17 innocent passengers have been victims of bag tag switching in the last year. In all but one case, the switch happened at Pearson Airport, leaving passengers wrongly accused of smuggling drugs to countries around the world. The passengers were all eventually released, but this is just what's being caught. An untold number of Canadians may have flown without even knowing that their bag tags had been used to transport drugs.
4: That bag is picked up by somebody on the other end, and these other people hopefully just pick up their bag and have no idea. They just assume that the tag's gone missing.
3: Dieter Boheim is a retired police inspector who was also part of Toronto's airport intelligence unit.
5: I guarantee you the switching of the tag happens on a regular basis. Sometimes it gets detected, but a lot of times it just doesn't get noticed.
3: Tag switching involves drugs leaving Canada, but Boheim says Pearson Airport is also a prime destination for organized crime groups who want to get drugs into Canada.
5: So the airplane becomes your vessel to move cocaine.
3: Charles is a ramp worker who's seen a lot during his 2 decades working at Pearson.
6: Well, they're doing stuff that's illegal. They're, you know, putting stuff on planes that shouldn't be on planes or bringing stuff off planes.
3: We aren't identifying him to protect his job.
6: I don't think many people work alone on any of these things. I think it's like a little bit of a group effort.
3: In the last year, the RCMP has arrested 6 ramp and baggage workers in connection with tag switching at Pearson. No one has been arrested for putting Nicole's tag on a suitcase filled with meth. Now when she travels, she videos her bag at the airport and uses a tracker as proof the bag she arrives with is the one she checks. Avery Haynes, CTV News, Toronto.

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0: on Crave.
1: Questions remain over what the economic impact of hosting the World Cup will be when six World Cup games are played in Toronto. CTV's Raheem Ladani has more on what the hotel industry is seeing as we get closer to kickoff.
2: One of the biggest question marks ahead of this World Cup is what will be the true economic benefit. FIFA estimates it's north of $900 million for the Greater Toronto Area. But when you factor in hotel vacancies and other events taking place, experts say that number is almost impossible to calculate.
3: It's near impossible, because unless you're going to stop every tourist coming into town and say, did you come to Toronto because of the World Cup?
4: Summer events like Pride Festival and the Blue Jays already attract thousands of visitors to Toronto in June and July. Whereas in 2024, Taylor Swift's sold-out concerts were so beneficial to the economy, according to experts, because they happened in November. They predict the direct tourism gain from the World Cup will be incremental and instead a long-term marketing play.
3: All these different events are going to compound over time, and you're going to get more tourism, which is going to lead to more economic development, because people want to see when the city's good to live in and has good quality of life.
4: Meanwhile, demand for hotels are up compared to last year, but significantly less than 30% after FIFA canceled thousands of hotel reservations in Toronto.
5: We're losing on meetings and conventions that aren't coming to the city because of FIFA, but I think, you know, we will be cautiously optimistic that June will be a decent month for the hotel community.
4: Toronto hotels still rank among the most affordable. Vancouver is the most expensive. Fans are paying an average $922 a night for a three-star hotel room. That's nearly double the cost of staying in the next most expensive cities, Seattle and New York. In Toronto, an average room is just shy of $300 a night.
5: And you can stay outside the downtown core. We're here in the Greater Toronto Area in Bolton, Ontario, with a great hotel behind us. There's Mississauga, all accessible by public transit.
2: There are still tickets available for the six matches being played in Toronto, but the city is among the most expensive, with the average seat costing nearly $1,300. Raheem Ladani, CTV News.
1: And that's our report for this evening. A reminder, you can get breaking news all day long on CP24 and on our website, ctvnewstoronto.ca. For Lindsay Morrison and all of us here at CTV News, have a good night. I'm Zoraida Allman. We'll see you tomorrow.

0: man is in the hospital with serious injuries after being struck by a car outside of a high-rise building near Dundas and Kipling. We'll have details coming up. Emergency crews were called to a multi-vehicle collision in Brampton earlier this morning. CP24's Melissa Duggan is heading to the scene. And Ontario's Ministry of Health says a patient is being assessed for a range of possible infectious diseases, including Ebola, after a recent trip to East Africa. There are currently no cases of the virus here in the province. Okay, good morning, Toronto. Rise and shine, and welcome to CP24 Breakfast on this Thursday, May the 21st. I'm Jennifer Shung. Nick is still on vacation. You got this. It's Thursday. It's almost the weekend. Let's take you outside for a look at how it's shaping up today weather-wise. And there we are. The sun is coming up sooner and sooner. And Bill, I love it when I drive into the studio and there's not a lot of cloud coverage and the sky just breaks open. And this morning, beautiful hues of pink and cotton candy sky.
1: Yep.
0: Pretty gorgeous.
1: It's beautiful. Mm-hmm. And because the day with the longest hours, obviously summer solstice, third week of June, we've got from now till the third week of June and equidistant time after it to enjoy that. So the sun coming up at least for the next, you know, month and a bit before 6 a.m. And we get to enjoy those early starts and the pretty sunrises. The cooler temperatures, though, maybe not as pleasant. The real back off from what we saw earlier this week when we were in the 30s, and now we're sitting at 6, and areas, parts of the North GTA under a frost advisory this morning. I'm going to show you that right now. So this is a yellow advisory. I don't know if you can pick out the outline. North GTA and northward, right up across Georgian Bay. And that's a real impact to agricultural interests, the frost, you know, damaging crops potentially, and obviously some of those delicate plants in areas north of the city, if you've opted to put them out, they may not be faring so well this morning. Here in the city, we're not in that advisory, but it is cool this morning. You're going to want to throw on that spring jacket, the thicker one, to get you going. And yesterday we hit 17.7. Today, 15 degrees, so a little bit cooler, but earlier sunshine, return to sunshine, so maybe that'll counterbalance it. It'll be a bright, pretty day, a little breezy, actually less wind than yesterday, so that'll help you out as well. But a high of 15, normal high is 20, and a cool, unsettled weekend coming. I'll have all those details coming up. Adjua, it's over to you for a look at the roads.
2: Oh, good. Good morning, Bill. Yeah, it has been, so far, a very busy drive. I like that the sun is rising earlier, but not so much the problems we're dealing with. So we have issues slowing down your drive on the southbound lanes of the 410. This is just as you make your way through Steele. So it's the HOV as well as the left lane that is blocked out following this ongoing collision. So an early start to the drive out of Brampton, really jammed already from before Queen Street. Also problems happening on the Toronto bound lanes of the QBW. This is just as you make your way on the approach to Fairview. It is the center lane that is out with the stall, also creating a delay as you approach the situation. And speaking of the blinding sun blinding the drive, making for a slow go coming out of Durham. Also, if you're on the eastbound side, make sure those shades are handy. Sun blinding the drive as you make your way from the 427 all the way out towards the 400. I'll send it back to you, Jen. Good morning.
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0: All right, our top story this hour. A man is in life-threatening condition after being struck by a car in Etobicoke overnight. This happened shortly before 3:30 a.m. just west of Dundas Street West and Kipling Avenue. The incident appears to have taken place at the entrance of an underground parking garage for a high-rise building. Paramedics say the man was rushed to a trauma center in serious life-threatening condition. No word yet from police on whether the driver of the vehicle remained at the scene. And a motorcyclist has been seriously injured in a crash in Markham. York Regional Police say a man riding a motorcycle collided with a truck just after 6:30 last night near Woodbine Avenue and John Street. The circumstances that led to the crash are not known and the investigation is ongoing. Well, a flight bound for the U.S. was diverted to Canada last night due to American flight restrictions tied to the Ebola outbreak in the Democratic Republic of Congo. Air France says a passenger was denied entry into the U.S. due to new regulations that travelers from certain countries, including the DRC, can enter only through Washington. The plane was en route from Paris to Detroit when it landed at Trudeau International Airport in Montreal. Health officials are on alert as a deadly outbreak of a rare type of Ebola ravages the Congo and neighboring Uganda. Meanwhile, one person in Ontario is being tested for Ebola. The Public Health Agency of Canada says samples are expected to arrive at the National Microbiology Laboratory today. Ontario health officials say the patient is being assessed following recent travel to East Africa, and that out of an abundance of caution, they are being tested for a range of possible infectious diseases, including Ebola. There are currently no confirmed cases of that virus in Ontario. And aid agencies from around the world are responding to the health crisis there. Canadian and aid workers, including those from the Canadian Red Cross, are heading to the DRC to help with the outbreak response. Their work will involve contact tracing, psychological support, and helping people get to treatment centers. The World Health Organization says there are almost 600 suspected cases of this rare Ebola strain and 139 suspected deaths, though officials believe the scale of the spread is much larger. Well, here at home, the search for a missing teenager in North York continues today, 6 days after she was last seen. The last known whereabouts of 14-year-old Esther was 11:30 p.m. Friday night near the community center at Earl Bales Park. Police say the teenager was heading in a northeasterly direction. She's described as about 5'2" with a medium build and brown hair. At the time, she was last seen wearing gray sweatpants, a long-sleeve turquoise sweater with words on the front, and no shoes. Since then, her family has pleaded for her safe return. Anyone with information about Esther is being asked to contact police. And the search continues for a suspect after a man was killed in a stabbing in Mississauga 2 days ago. Investigators are still looking for this man. He's described as having a medium build with short black hair and a black goatee. He was last seen wearing a white t-shirt with a black jacket and green pants. Police say the suspect should be considered armed and dangerous and to not approach him. Emergency crews responded to a call for an altercation in the Here, Ontario and Dundas area shortly before 12:30 Tuesday afternoon. The stabbing victim was pronounced dead at the scene. Police have yet to release his identity.
4: So whether or not this was targeted and if that person was the intended target, it's going to be more clear when we make an arrest in this case. And I know that it's concerning to citizens to see that there was a homicide in their neighborhood, especially in broad daylight. What I can tell you, at least at this point, it appears that the aggression from this individual seems to be as a result of that interaction, that physical altercation, and seems to be directed towards one person. And that we saw nobody else injured. We had saw nobody else injured in the moments following the homicide.
0: And Ward 7 counselor for Mississauga, Deepika Demerla, says she was shocked to find out a homicide happened in this area, which she says is generally safe.
5: Generally, this is a very safe area. There is petty crime, so I'm not going to lie that, you know, that is a problem across Mississauga, across the GTA. There is, vehicle theft, mischief, all of that. But homicide? No, this is generally a safe area. So I was very shocked, very, very shocked and very concerned.
0: And anyone with information is being asked to call the police or Crime Stoppers. Well, emergency crews, including a police canine unit, are on the scene of a dramatic collision in Brampton. CP24's Melissa Duggan joins us live from the Sandalwood Parkway in here Ontario Street area with the latest on this. Melissa, I can see that the yellow police tape is still up. What happened here?
6: It is still an active crime scene here, Jen, just arriving right now. Let me show you what's happening here. We see a number of vehicles with damage to them at this point. This, as you mentioned, just off of Sandalwood Parkway in Brampton. We're on Van Kirk is where we are at this moment. It's unclear the circumstances that led these vehicles to be found in this particular position. What I can tell you, though, is I just got off the phone with Peel paramedics. They're telling us that there was a man who was assessed at the scene, transported to hospital, this at about 2:20 a.m. They're telling us that his condition is considered stable at this point. No further details about how he was injured or the nature of his injuries. But looking at the damage to these vehicles, some of them, it is significant. We do see an airbag deployed on one of them. And there's at least one Peel police vehicle that does have some damage to it. What it looks like here is that there was quite an impact between at least 3 to 4 vehicles at some point. It is still taped off, as you mentioned, for this investigation. We're hoping to learn more information from Peel police at this moment, but obviously this stretch of Van Kirk, it is closed off to traffic for this this investigation. There was a tow truck that just pulled up a second ago that might give us an indication that this could be eventually clearing, but police do remain on the scene here. Again, what we are learning so far is that there was one man assessed at the scene, taken to hospital, said to be in stable condition, but no further injuries, which is pretty surprising considering the damage that we are seeing to these vehicles. Obviously, a number of them involved. How they came to be here, listen, that's a question we're going to be putting to Peel Police. We're hoping to hear from them shortly. As soon as we get more information, we're going to stay here at the scene. Jen, we'll bring it to you.
0: Okay, that's CP24's Melissa Duggan joining us live. And city councilors meet again today at City Hall. Yesterday, several councilors spoke about what concerns that recent scandals are eroding the public's trust in the Toronto Police Service, with some saying change needs to come from the top.
7: Yeah, I agree with the mayor. You know, she's saying what a lot of people have been thinking, and I applaud her for saying that. I hope we live in a city where we can add constructive criticism, even if it's directed towards the police. The mayor and city council have done their job. We fully funded the police to their requests. Now it's time for them to do their job. You know, one of my concerns is that when you talk about public trust and public support, one single event doesn't erode it, but it's like putting sand on a scale. Eventually that scale will tip, and then it's really hard to get it back, and then we'll be back in that situation of people wanting to defund the police.
0: And Police Chief Myron Demkew was asked about public trust in police on News Talk 1010. Here's what he said.
8: Let's be clear, there's zero tolerance for corruption in the Toronto Police Service. We have stood up our anti-corruption unit. We are expanding our abilities and professional standards. Our members wear this uniform with honor and distinction, and it's a privilege to wear this uniform. And I'll tell you what I'll be telling recruits later today, and I've told sergeants recently. If you are a corrupt police officer, I'd like you to quit. I'd like you to not wear this uniform, because you don't deserve to wear this uniform. And make no mistake about it, you better be looking after your shoulder, because we're going to be coming after you. We are committed to dealing with the issues, and importantly, to recognize again, these are a few small numbers that tarnish the reputation of so many people doing incredible work.
0: And Demkew spoke out after Mayor Olivia Chow said he had work to do to regain the trust based on criminal cases facing some police officers. The most significant corruption allegations facing Toronto police involve Project South, a case announced earlier that resulted in charges against seven police officers and one retired officer. Some of the allegations include accessing confidential information in a murder plot of a manager at an Ontario correctional facility, taking bribes and drug trafficking. Ontario's Inspector General of Policing is currently conducting an independent inspection of police corruption in the province because of this case. All right, moving on to sports now. The Montreal Victoire are the first Canadian team to be crowned PWHL champions.
9: Won't be enough, though, as Abby Rock pulls it out. Short-handed, Rock end to end, all the way to the backhand.
0: And there we go. Montreal defeated the Ottawa Charge with a dominating performance in Game 4 of the championship series last night. The Victoire took over in the third period, shutting out Ottawa 4-0 and winning the series 3-1. This marks Montreal's first win of the Walter Cup. All right, still to come after the break on CP24 Breakfast. Inflation numbers for April came out earlier this week, and no big surprise, the cost of items were up over 2%. After the break, we're asking our viewers to join the conversation and tell us what has given you the biggest sticker shock. Aside from gas, we also want to know about groceries as well. So stay with us for more on this. Stay tuned.

0: I'm Mayor Frank Scarpitti. My weekend best bet for Markham is the Main Street Unionville reopening celebration this Saturday from 10:30 to 2:30. 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Just up the street, don't miss the Varley Art Gallery's 2026 summer exhibition opening from 2 to 4. Markham is more. Come see more of what you're looking for.
1: This passion is real. 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
8: As Canada stares down economic uncertainty, we're ready with a plan. 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

0: A beautiful shot looking west from the CN Tower out over Hummer Bay, and you can tell by the rich blue color there and the bright skies that it is a beautiful morning, but it is also a bit of a crisp one. It's in mid-single digits right now in areas to the north, north end of the GTA northward, right up through central Ontario under a frost advisory because temperatures are expected to dip close to or at the freezing mark this morning before it starts warming up again. So let's take a look where we are, and I'll show you what we're looking at north of the city as well. 6 degrees, feels like 3, northerly winds, tapping into some very cold air passing by us to the north. Fortunately, that pool isn't all that broad in scope, and there's some warmer air cresting across the prairies. 10 in Winnipeg, 0 in Kapuskasing, and you can see that cooler air drawn down by the northerly winds into central and southern Ontario, a northeasterly and northerly winds, and they still have a little bit of guts to them. Not quite as gusty as yesterday, but still chilly. Look at northern Ontario, below freezing, barely at 4, though. Closer to the water, you'll probably be okay. In sort of a little bit more inland, it may be problematic, and that, of course, could be damage to not only delicate plants, but agricultural interests as well. So Environment Canada has issued a frost advisory for this morning. We set the future cast into motion. We do have a little bit more cloud creeping in tomorrow afternoon, but it's this that is going to put a damper on your weekend as the rain comes in Friday night into Saturday morning and gets even heavier through the afternoon, backs off to showers in the evening, gets heavier overnight, a few showers linger into Sunday. Now, not all the models aligned on Sunday, so it's going to be cool, windy, and rainy on Saturday. One model says it remains almost as cool, 11, 12, maybe 13 degrees. The other one says it has a bit of a pop with lighter showers. So we're going with the optimistic route here, 17 on Sunday, and then 20 with morning showers giving way to afternoon sun, and then back into the mid-20s by Tuesday and Wednesday. So we just have to get through a pretty cool and unsettled weekend. We got a couple of decent but fresh days till we get there. I'm going to send it back to studio.
1: All right. Thank you so much, Bill. Here is what we're talking about today. The price of gas has driven up inflation numbers in the city of Toronto, throughout Ontario, and pretty much right across Canada. Inflation numbers out earlier this week show the cost of goods and services in Ontario rose to 2.4% in April. It's affecting everything from food and gas to clothing and footwear as well.
2: And we want you to join the conversation. What has recently given you the sticker shock? Email us at now at cp24.com, and we will share some of those responses this morning.
0: And what is that for you, Adjoa? Are you at the stores?
2: Am I at the store?
1: Are you at the stores?
2: I'm always at the stores. I love a good grocery shop.
1: Yeah.
2: I don't love the prices.
1: No.
2: Salmon is a no-go zone now. I used to love buying salmon. It's so expensive. Yeah. Like a big slab from Costco used to cost like $28. Mm-hmm. It's $50.
1: Yeah, it is.
0: Wow.
1: It is.
2: $50.
0: That's a huge jump.
1: I know.
0: Yeah. The thing that always shocks me is the price of paper towel. I mean, those things used to be like $2 or $2.50. And now you go on sale for like $7 to $10 for three rolls. And I get their thick rolls and whatever they want to market them to.
2: Yeah.
0: But I'm like, this is paper towel. $7 to $10 for three rolls of paper towel.
2: It's out
0: Are
2: of
0: you
2: control.
0: Out of your mind? So I go back to sponges most of the time now. I sound like an old curmudgeon. But you need them kind of for the
1: You do.
2: Yeah, you do.
1: They're very useful. It's a useful invention.
2: It is. But you know? Always buy in bulk. So my hack is if it's on sale, the sale's not great, buy at least two or three.
1: Yeah.
0: The same, because the other one, and I buy in bulk, is underarm deodorant. Again, it used to be like $2-3 bucks. $13 to $20 for an underarm deodorant.
2: I pay $17 for underarm deodorant.
0: That's insane.
1: There's bougie ones.
2: Well, there's bougie
1: ones. Yeah, and then there's Shoppers.
0: No, we're talking when the basic ones that used to be like $1.99, $2 bucks. Every now and then, they'll be handing out like, I'm so old, like coupons along the waterfront or something, like $3-4 off. I'm like, give me stuff.
2: I've got like
0: 10 underarm deodorants under the sink. Yeah. You know, one will last you like a month or whatever.
2: Yeah, they do.
0: But when I have to go because I've run out of something and I pay like five times what I know I could get
1: it
0: on
1: sucks.
0: Sale.
1: It really sucks.
2: And you know what the price was previously.
1: Exactly.
2: Prior, so it's...
1: For me, the big shock is my kids love ice cream, and I will only buy it if it's on sale, or I'll resort to like Chapman's because they're always kind of reasonably priced.
2: They are.
1: Canadian.
2: Yeah.
1: But like the Breyers ice cream in that kind of little 1.5 liter whatever used to be $3.99, $4, right? Now you'll sit at $7.99, $8.99. Sometimes on regular $6.99. I'm like, no, I'll have to wait for that to come to $3.99
2: and
1: to buy that.
2: The size has shrunk.
1: Exactly.
2: And the cost
1: some
2: is
1: of
2: up.
1: It.
2: Translation.
1: Also, yeah.
2: Right?
1: Meat, so expensive.
0: Yeah.
1: You
0: some
1: mentioned
0: of them rarely go on sale. Like
1: the
0: pork and dairy, I love it, but it rarely goes on sale.
1: It's expensive.
2: So,
1: yeah.
2: So expensive.
1: Yeah. Yeah. So, okay, let us know what's expensive for you. What's giving you sticker shock? Could be anything. I thought it was just groceries, but, you know, obviously gas.
2: Yes.
1: Let us know. Now at CP24.com.
2: Let's learn how to fly.
1: All right. And coming up after the break, speaking of flying, a W5 exclusive, at least 17 innocent passengers on flights originating in Canada were detained on drug smuggling allegations over the past year after their baggage tags were switched into suitcases filled with drugs.
2: Oy.
1: Whoa. Okay. That story coming up next. You don't want to miss it.
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4: Welcome back. If you're planning on getting on an airplane anytime soon, a new W5 investigation might change the way you fly. It's a very sinister scheme targeting Canadian passengers who are unwittingly helping traffickers move massive amounts of drugs through Canada's largest airport. W5's Avery Haynes explains how it's happening.
5: As luggage is loaded onto a long-haul flight bound for Auckland, New Zealand, Canada border agents raid the plane.
6: And he's like, get your stuff, you're getting off the plane.
5: Nicole and her family are marched off with a terrifying explanation.
6: You're all being detained for transporting narcotics.
5: W5 has obtained border agent notes that show her bags tested positive for suspected narcotics.
6: And they brought out the bolt cutters and they cut the lock off and they opened up the bag. It was stuffed full of drugs.
5: 20.52 kilos, more than 45 pounds of meth. The bag tag showed Nicole's name, but the luggage wasn't hers. Nicole was detained for 7 hours before the RCMP realized she was a victim of bag tag switching.
6: I took a video of it. It takes like 5 seconds, so it could have been anywhere.
5: Our exclusive data reveals a shocking surge in cases. At least 17 innocent passengers have been victims of bag tag switching in the last year. In all but one case, the switch happened at Pearson Airport, leaving passengers wrongly accused of smuggling drugs to countries around the world. The passengers were all eventually released, but this is just what's being caught. An untold number of Canadians may have flown without even knowing that their bag tags had been used to transport drugs.
6: That bag is picked up by somebody on the other end, and these other people hopefully just pick up their bag and have no idea. They just assume that the tag's gone missing.
5: Dieter Boheim is a retired police inspector who was also part of Toronto's airport intelligence unit.
7: I guarantee you the switching of the tag happens on a regular basis. Sometimes it gets detected, but a lot of times it just doesn't get noticed.
5: Tag switching involves drugs leaving Canada, but Boheim says Pearson Airport is also a prime destination for organized crime groups who want to get drugs into Canada.
7: So the airplane becomes your vessel to move cocaine.
5: Charles is a ramp worker who's seen a lot during his 2 decades working at Pearson.
8: Well, they're doing stuff that's illegal. They're, you know, putting stuff on planes that shouldn't be on planes. They're bringing stuff off planes.
5: We aren't identifying him to protect his job.
8: I don't think many people work alone on any of these things. I think it's like a little bit of a group effort.
5: In the last year, the RCMP has arrested 6 ramp and baggage workers in connection with tag switching at Pearson. No one has been arrested for putting Nicole's tag on a suitcase filled with meth. Now when she travels, she videos her bag at the airport and uses a tracker as proof the bag she arrives with is the one she checked. Avery Haynes, CTV News, Toronto.
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11: Begin!
10: Ooh, nice watch.
12: You need watches at Oliver's? I got you.
11: Yes!
12: Everybody's a winner at Oliver's. Oh!

0: Emergency crews were called to a multi-vehicle crash involving police cars in Brampton early this morning. We are live at the scene. CP24's Melissa Duggan will have an update coming up. A man's in the hospital with serious injuries after being struck by a car outside of a high-rise building near Dundas and Kipling. More details straight ahead. And Ontario's Ministry of Health says a patient is being assessed for a range of possible infectious diseases, including Ebola virus, after a recent trip to East Africa. There are currently no cases of Ebola here in the province, though. Arise and shine, Toronto. Welcome to CP24 Breakfast. It is Thursday, May the 21st. Hope you're having a great start to your day so far. It's only 6:30 in the morning, so hope you're awake as well. I'm Jennifer Shung. Nick is still on vacation. Let's take you outside for a look at how it is shaping up. And wow, you can really see the sunshine hitting those buildings already. Bill, temperature-wise, we are much cooler than we are when we started the week.
1: Oh, yeah, that's for sure. It is pretty chilly out there. North of the city, even more so. Northern Ontario is below freezing in the Nickel Belt and areas to the east. And we're drawing on that air with a northerly and northeasterly wind, dragging it down into central Ontario, where some areas may be seeing temperatures close to the freezing mark. And here in the city, while we're not looking at a frost advisory for Toronto proper, it is chilly. You're likely reaching for that thicker spring jacket again this morning. 6 degrees, northerly winds, about 20 kilometers per hour. This area outlined, including Midwestern Ontario, areas north GTA all the way into the east, and northward under that frost advisory with a threat this morning to crops and delicate plants. We've got temperatures mid-upper single digits around the Golden Horseshoe, so along the lake, a bit more moderate, not as much of a risk. And we do have a little bit of cloud hanging out through the Niagara region, but that should dissipate as well. Mainly sunny skies through the afternoon, a high of 15. 15 again tomorrow, a bit more cloud around and a bit more of a breeze, a gusty breeze. But it's Saturday where everything turns kind of sour if you're an outdoor enthusiast. Rainy, cool, and windy. If you just love your naps, it's a great day. We're staying indoors. And then Sunday, it looks like we'll bounce up a little bit in temperature, but still hang on to some of those showers. So a cool and unsettled weekend, but temperatures do rebound next week back to seasonable and above. I'll have those details in your 7-day forecast. Adjoa, it's over to you.
2: Yeah, we continue to deal with a busy, busy go, Bill. A lot of problems as well as slowdowns. I'm making for not the easiest drive this hour. So we'll start with problems that are happening out of Brampton, southbound on the 410. This is just as you make your way on the approach to Steele. So we have the HOV as well as the left lane that is blocked with this collision, impacting the drive, slowing it down pretty much from Sandalwood. My furthest north camera, though, is Queen, but very busy through this area. Then problems involving another collision. This is the eastbound at 401 in the Express, just east of Mississauga Road. Looks like it's the center lane, and it might be a piece of the HOV lane that is blocked out following this crash as well. And if you're on the QEW Toronto bound, it looks like we still have this stalled tanker truck. It does have the center lane blocked on the approach to Fairview. Also backing up the drive onto the Burlington Skyway.
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0: Okay, emergency crews, including a police K-9 unit, are on the scene of a dramatic collision in Brampton. CP24's Melissa Duggan joins us live from the Sandalwood Parkway and here Ontario Street area with the very latest on this. And Melissa, are there any road closures that we need to know about as well?
4: Sure. So just a very small stretch here of Van Kirk behind me. It butts up against Sandalwood. It is closed right now. The intersection, though, it does remain open. It looks like it's probably going to stay this way for a little bit. What we're seeing right now is kind of the remnants of some sort of police operation that happened here. We're hearing that emergency crews were called to this scene at about 2:20 a.m. You could see a black car right in the middle there. That's the vehicle that sustained the most damage. Obviously, vehicles coming at it from different directions here. It appears that Peel police blocked this vehicle in. Obviously, this vehicle is sustaining damage to the front end, to the back end, to the side as well. You could see its wheel kind of off kilter. What we're hearing about injuries in this case, Peel paramedics telling us that there was a man who was assessed at the scene, transported to hospital, said to be in stable condition. The nature of those injuries, how they were sustained, we don't have any confirmation at that at this point. But it does appear that Peel police tried to bring this vehicle to a stop. It sustained some damage to the back window as well. Some unusual damage there. It looks like something went actually falling into that window. Some damage to at least one marked police car here as well. There is another vehicle that has its airbags deployed. deployed. That appears to be possibly a canine vehicle with that unit for Peel Police. Again, it's not clear what led to this area, but to this instance here. But what I can tell you, it's butted up against a residential area on one side, and then you have a strip mall on this side. So this is Van Kirk. Again, this stretch is closed for this police investigation that's still underway at this point. Still waiting for detail at this point, Jen, from Peel Police as well. What led them to bring this vehicle to a dramatic halt here around 2:20 in the morning? Back to you.
0: Okay, that is Melissa Duggan joining us live from Brampton. Thank you, Melissa. Meantime, a man is in life-threatening condition after being struck by a car in Etobicoke overnight. This happened shortly before 3:30 a.m., just west of Dundas Street West and Kipling Avenue. The incident appears to have taken place at the entrance of an underground parking garage for this high-rise building. Paramedics say the man was rushed to a trauma center in life-threatening condition. No word yet from police on whether the driver of the vehicle remained on scene. And a motorcyclist has been seriously injured in a crash in Markham. York police say a man riding a motorcycle collided with a truck just after 6:30 last night near Woodbine Avenue and John Street. The circumstances that led to the crash are not known, and their investigation continues. Well, a flight bound for the U.S. was diverted to Canada last night due to American flight restrictions tied to the Ebola outbreak in the Democratic Republic of Congo. Air France says a passenger was denied entry into the U.S. due to new regulations that travelers from certain countries, including the Congo, can enter only through Washington. The plane was en route from Paris to Detroit when it landed at Trudeau International Airport in Montreal. Health officials are on alert as a deadly outbreak of a rare type of Ebola ravages the Congo and neighboring Uganda. Meanwhile, one person in Ontario is being tested for Ebola. The Public Health Agency of Canada says samples are expected to arrive at the National Microbiology Laboratory today. Ontario health officials say the patient is being assessed following recent travel to East Africa, and that out of an abundance of caution, they are being tested for a range of possible infectious diseases, including Ebola. There are currently no confirmed cases of the virus in Ontario. Aid agencies from around the world are responding to the health crisis in the DRC. Canadian aid workers, including those from the Canadian Red Cross, are heading there to help with the outbreak response. Their work will involve contact tracing, psychological support, and helping people get to treatment centers. The WHO says there are almost 600 suspected cases of this rare Ebola strain and 139 suspected deaths, though officials believe the scale of the spread is much larger. Well, here at home, the search for a missing teenager in North York continues today, 6 days after she was last seen. The last known whereabouts of 14-year-old Esther was 11:30 on Friday night near the community center in Earl Bales Park. Police say the teen was heading in a northeasterly direction. She's described as 5'2" with a medium build and brown hair. At the time, she was wearing gray sweatpants, a long-sleeved turquoise sweater with words written on the front, and no shoes. Since then, her family has pleaded for her safe return. Anyone with information about Esther's whereabouts is asked to contact police. And the search continues for a suspect after a man was killed in a stabbing in Mississauga 2 days ago. Investigators are still looking for this man. He's described as having a medium build with short black hair and a black goatee. He was last seen wearing a white t-shirt with a black jacket and green pants. Police say, do not approach this suspect if you see him. He's considered armed and dangerous. Emergency crews responded to a call for an altercation in the Here, Ontario and Dundas area shortly before 12:30 Tuesday afternoon. The stabbing victim was pronounced dead at the scene. Police have yet to release his identity.
5: Our family liaison officer has been able to meet with the family of the victim out of respect for them and their grieving process right now. We're not going to name the individual, but what I can tell you is he's a 32-year-old man from here in Mississauga and lives local to the area.
0: And anyone with information is being asked to call police or Crime Stoppers. Well, city councilors meet again today at City Hall. Yesterday, several councilors spoke out about concerns that recent scandals are eroding the public's trust in the Toronto Police Service, with some saying change needs to come from the top.
6: I think that's up to the police board and, by extension, the mayor, so I'll leave it to them. I think the senior command could do a better job. There's no question about that.
0: All right, turning now to sports. The Montreal Victoires are the first Canadian team to be crowned PWHL champions.
7: Won't be enough, though, as Abby Rock pulls it out. Short-handed. Rock and to end. All the way to the backhand. Rock!
0: Montreal defeated the Ottawa Charge with a dominating performance in Game 4 of the Championship Series last night. The Victoire took over in the third period, shutting out Ottawa 4-0 and winning the series 3-1. This marks Montreal's first Walter Cup win. Meantime, the Montreal Canadiens and Carolina Hurricanes will face off in the third round of the Stanley Cup playoffs tonight. The Habs are fresh off a second straight seven-game battle against Tampa Bay and Buffalo, climbing to the conference final for the first time since 2021. The Canadiens swept the Hurricanes in all three meetings this season, outscoring them 15-8. Puck drops at 8 p.m. tonight in Raleigh, North Carolina. Okay, so, Bill, you're a Habs fan. You must be so happy that they've made it this far. I mean, first time since 2021. I know Nick's probably watching. He was in Montreal for some of those games against Buffalo.
1: Yeah, I think he was at the one that they lost, unfortunately. But it pushed it to a Game 7, and boy, that Game 7 was a nail-biter. That was they just kept going back and forth. I was a little nervous about them not taking Buffalo, even though I think they were the better team. But they got that overtime goal, and that was, you know, now that we're moving on, hopefully all of Canada, you know, really gets behind. The same way we got behind Edmonton, because, you know, when the Canadians are out and the Maple Leafs are going all the way, it just becomes a great thing for the country.
0: Yeah.
1: But there's always, I guess, going to be a little bit of rivalry. Some people won't get behind them. But, I, you know, given their record with the Hurricanes, I think they could take this one. And that just leaves us with the Stanley Cup, right? Or the finals. I'm excited.
0: Yeah, I mean, we still have baseball to watch. It'd be great to cheer for a Canadian hockey team. And you're right, I think we can get behind if they reach the final. That would be a moment for us. Even though I know with fans of hockey teams, they are so specific and so loyal to their ones that they'd be like, there's no way I'm cheering for, like Bill Carroll, no way I'm cheering for the Montreal Canadiens. I'm with the Buffalo Sabres. They're out now. So, okay, kind of what's left? What's the next proximity? It's funny, I was talking to my husband, David, and he said, it's funny how growing up, he was a Expos fan. And then he was a Toronto Maple Leafs fan, but then now it's reversed. He's a Blue Jays fan and he's a Montreal Habs fan.
1: So, well, you pick your teams. I just worry that weird, you know, as they win, I just hope there's not more like cars flipped over and things like that. It tends to be a bit of a riotous crowd after some wins, so we'll keep our eye on that. I'm sure the police will as well.
0: I heard about that. Yeah, the Montrealers know how to party. Hey, hey. Okay. Bill, thank you. Coming up after the break, everything you need to know about your morning commute. 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Stay tuned.
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15: Yeah, Larry was playing like crazy. 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
16: The division's looking really strong this year. We might have a chance of going to the finals.
15: But I don't know. What do you think?
17: Man, I think you talk too much.
15: Okay.
17: You hear that? That's nice.
1: Well, it's a bright, beautiful, but crisp starts your morning. Pretty chilly overnight. In fact, Jenna, our remotes coordinator, live remotes coordinator, said she had to get up and close the window last night. It was so chilly. So, sorry, Jenna. I should have bugged you a little bit more about what the weather would be like last night. Good for sleeping, I guess, under those thicker duvets. But we are sitting at just 6 degrees at Pearson right now. North of the city, even colder. Nickel Belt below freezing at this point. Central Ontario flirting with the freezing mark at some spots. And that's why Environment Canada has issued a frost advisory in all these areas outlined by yellow, a yellow frost advisory. North of the city, but taking in parts of the North GTA as that cool air continues to spill in from extreme Northern Ontario. Unfortunately, it's fairly narrow in scope and will drift off to the east, but it will be replaced by unsettled cool weather. So the temperature won't drop to freezing on the weekend, but it won't get very warm either. Saturday only to 11 with really gusty winds to 60 and rain coming in rounds during the day on Saturday. Till we get there, though, bright skies today, beautiful, mainly sunny skies. Fresher than normal temperature. Normal high is 20. We'll get to 15. We'll get to 15 again tomorrow. It will be a little breezier and we'll get a bit more cloud, especially in the afternoon. But it'll take till after midnight. And then you can see the advance of all this rain that comes in waves during the day and lasts even until Sunday morning with morning showers backing off to cloud cover. A few more showers Monday morning. But the temperature, which dips to its lowest on Saturday for a daytime high, starts to recover a little bit on Sunday and much more significantly for the start and middle of next week. We're going to be back to the mid-20s, and we'll put all this in the rearview mirror. But for the time being, we got to prepare for it and muscle through it. All right, that's your seven-day forecast. We're going to head over to Pearson now and inside the Integrated Operations Control Center, where Airport Duty Manager John Ventresca is standing by. A little bit of a cooler start, but less windy as well, John.
18: Yeah, it looks like a nice day here at Pearson, Bill. We shouldn't have any impacts weather-wise. 152,000 passengers on the agenda. Busy Thursday. 1,000 flights, both arrivals and departures. Our peak times right now are 8 to 10 this morning, and then from 2 o'clock until 8 p.m. tonight. Those going to the U.S., we do have some extra sections this morning just due to some delay programs that they had with the thunderstorms, as you can see it behind me. In the New York area, so those going to the U.S. Expect some extra times in your pre-board screening. All the other agencies, Customs, U.S. Customs and Canada Customs, no issues to report there. We have lots of construction today on our airfield. We have over 30 taxiways and 14,000 lights, so summertime is construction season. So we plan, routing aircrafts around our construction to make sure everything is safe. And we'll be departing off of our easterly runways today and landing on our east runways. So expecting that today for those flying out.
1: All right.
18: And I'll be in Montreal for game 3 Monday night. So
1: wow. Go Habs, go.
18: Our hockey team, go Habs, go.
1: I love it. Thanks, John. Have a great time. And thanks for all of the important updates. I'm going to send it over to Adjua now for a look at the roads.
2: Yeah, it's been a busy one, Bill. We continue to deal with so many problems. We'll start with the longstanding issues. 410 southbound. This is just as you make your way on the approach to Steeles. Bit of good news that this collision now off to the shoulder was blocking the HOV in the left lane. So that cleared to the side. Headed on to the 401. Also, collision just moved over to the shoulder. Eastbound 4 and Express approaching Mavis. This collision was blocking the HOV in the left lane. Also cleared to the shoulder. Stalled transport truck still in a lane in the express through Victoria Park has that right lane blocked. Also another stalled transport, this time Toronto bound QEW on the approach to Fairview. It's in the center lane. And again, keep the shades handy. Sunshine was blinding the drive on the eastbound Gardner. It still is as you head into the downtown core, South Kingsway, all the way out towards about York Bay Young. I'm going to send it over now to Susan Nguyen at the TTC Transit Control Center. Good morning, Susan. Checking in to see if there are any issues happening on TTC.
19: Good morning, Adjua. We're in great shape this morning for your transit commute. All subway and LRT lines are running on schedule. No delays to report if you're heading into our subway stations. However, above ground, we are tracking a planned service disruption affecting our 512 St. Clair route. There's emergency water main repairs over at St. Clair and Dufferin. To accommodate this work, our streetcars are having to turn back at Oakwood Loop.
0: Okay, Roger Peterson is getting ready, as you can see. That was a bit of a tease, a preview. Stay with us. Coming up out of the break, your latest business news this Thursday. Back after this.
15: Yeah, Yeah, Larry was playing like crazy. But, like, I'm confident. I think we got a good shot of doing something this season. I just can't imagine us without him. 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
15: Okay.
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0: Roger, happy Thursday. Interesting to talk about this IPO for SpaceX.
1: Yeah, it's what everybody's been waiting for, and all of a sudden it came down yesterday. So some exciting, if you're a numbers guy, or lady, sorry, if you're a number lady, some of the numbers, $28.5 trillion, that's what SpaceX sees as its potential market.
0: Wow.
1: $1.5 trillion to $2 trillion is what it could be valued at, which would likely mean Elon Musk becomes the world's first trillionaire.
0: Whoa.
1: Which is an incomprehensible number, but I'm sure, you know, 150 years ago people looked and said, what's a billionaire?
0: Exactly.
1: But he would become a trillionaire because he'll control the vast majority of the stock. Not the vast, he'll control, I think, 50% of the stock. So he'll have a lot of say in everything that's unfolding. And in their initial IPO, they expect to make $75 to $80 billion, just money coming in right now, so they can start investing and working on it. We'll likely see that IPO go in June, and he wants to be what's the number he wants to have in the next little while hourly rocket launches. I'm totally
0: hourly
1: nerding out on this
0: rocket launches
1: into space. Like, that's how optimistic he is. That's the plan, that it would be doing it by about 2031. So there was 170 rocket launches this year, 10,000 by 2031.
0: That's catching up to the TDC schedule. I'm joking. Depending on where you are,
1: I've waited longer than. Oh my God, actually have waited that long. I can catch a rocket.
0: Yeah, you can catch a rocket.
1: There's a couple. The 121 and the 202 downtown, not the most efficient at times.
0: Interesting.
1: We'll
0: have an update from Susan Nguyen. And we love the TDC, of course. My son loves the TDC, but I'm just saying that's a lot of locket raunches. Next up, NVIDIA.
1: Did you just say locket raunches?
0: Locket raunches. I'm doing Pig Latin today, in case you're not up to par with that.
1: That's not Pig Latin either, though.
0: No, it isn't. You know, I once called the food professor.
1: Ocket Ray, Anches Lay.
0: You're right.
1: Sorry,
0: Roger Ray.
1: Yes.
0: Ederson Pay.
1: Exactly.
0: Hey, I got it. Okay.
1: And we've lost it.
0: Let's talk about chips, though, because I've lost my marbles. NVIDIA, a great earnings report. No surprise?
1: No surprise. I mean, the numbers were up massively. 85% their first quarter revenue on the year compared to last year, to $81 billion. And after all these numbers, everything is looking great. It's now worth about $5.3 trillion, its market valuation. And it's down in the markets.
0: Yeah.
1: Because people just, they're so used to what NVIDIA is doing right now that when it's not even super, super, they're a bit disappointed by it. And they say they forecast spending $3 to $4 trillion a year by the end of this decade.
0: You know,
1: which sounds a long way away, but that's only 4 years away.
0: It really is. It's coming up. Like, I never thought, you know, I'd be alive to see 2030. Don't ask me why. I just thought that was so far into the future.
1: It really took a turn.
0: But yeah, it really did. It was kind of like, when you're young and looks like Marty McFly, Back to the Future, like flying cars, and it's not what the future kind of
1: maybe we
0: looks
1: will
0: like.
1: Have flying cars with AI and Elon Musk. We'll see.
0: There we go. Okay, all let's hope we're trillionaires by that time, Roger. Okay, thank you so much. Have a great show. We're back with more news for your 7 o'clock headlines right after this.

0: Hello, CP24 viewers. I'm Mississauga Mayor Carolyn Parrish. 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
5: Cash.
4: Oh,
5: yeah.
6: Boys, maybe we shouldn't change this one.
7: Oh, yeah?
8: Oh, yeah.

0: Emergency crews were called to a multi-vehicle crash involving police cars in Brampton early this morning. We are live at the scene and we'll have the latest from CP24's Melissa Duggan. A man's in the hospital with life-threatening injuries after being struck by a car outside of a high-rise building near Dundas in Kipling. The latest details straight ahead. And Ontario's Ministry of Health says a patient is being assessed for a range of possible infectious diseases, including Ebola virus, after a recent trip to East Africa. But currently, there are no confirmed cases of the virus here in the province. Also, Toronto Tech Week gets underway this weekend. One of the co-founders is joining us on the show to help kick things off.
1: This isn't a training flight anymore. It's an emergency.
2: We're taking a risk hiring new staff.
0: Okay, and that's not all. Season 4 of SkyMed premieres today on Paramount Plus, and Canadian actress Cecilia Lee will be joining us to discuss her new role on the show. Hey, good morning, Toronto. Welcome to CP24 Breakfast. It is Thursday, May the 21st. Hope you're having a lovely start to your day, or Friday Junior, as we like to call it here on CP24 Breakfast. Nick is still on vacation. He's having a great time. The photos he's sending. Anyway, I'm Jennifer Shung. Here's a look outside. It's looking quite beautiful out there as well. So what a morning. It is definitely a cooler, fresher feel than we've been accustomed to since the long weekend and on Monday. But I love the sunshine, Bill.
3: Sunshine is nice, but it'd be nice to have one of those SkyMed doctors fix the sky and warm it up a little. I know that's not what they do, but it's a little fresh for me for this time of the year. I mean, we're not that far off the mark. Overnight lows should be dipping to the high single digits. 6 degrees and below is where I start going, oh, I don't want to be putting on the thicker jackets again, but a lot of you have had to this morning, especially north end of the GTA and northward, where we continue under a frost advisory because the air over northern Ontario is below freezing and these cool winds are drawing it down, and that's a threat to delicate plants and agricultural interests as well, so something to take seriously. 9 degrees, though, at Billy Bishop, 6 at Pearson. We don't have to worry about it here in the city, and we won't really have to do that moving forward because the overnight lows will climb, even though daytime highs will stall. Very cool on the weekend with rain. 15 degrees today with clearing skies. Beautiful day. Tomorrow gets a little breezier, a little bit more cloud in the afternoon, and then Saturday through the day and even into early Sunday, periods of rain and gusty winds. It's going to be a somewhat uncomfortable weekend for outdoor enthusiasts. I'll tell you all about it coming up, but I'm going to send it over to Adjo right now for a look at the roads. Adjo.
4: Yeah, it continues to be a slow go. A lot of drivers out this hour. I know it's rush hour. It's to be expected, but add to that, we do have some problems, Bill, that are slowing down the drive on the Toronto bound lane to the QEW. So this is just as you make around the approach to Fairview. Center lane blocked because of a stalled transport truck. There might be another issue in the backlog. Totally separate problem. Looks like a stalled vehicle that's also blocking the lane. So it is really impacting the drive in terms of the delay. It does extend from Nikola Tesla Boulevard. Some problems, minor, but worth a mention. Eastbound 4 and Express through Victoria Park. Stalled tanker truck does have the right lane and shoulder occupied. But on the flip side, westbound delays from Kennedy continue slow all the way out towards the 400. And also pretty busy. Southbound 44 DVP from Shepherd to just south of Lawrence. But at least, fingers crossed, no live lane issues.
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4: Well, checking in again with Susan Wynn at the TTC Transit Control Center. Good morning again, Susan. Checking in to see if there are any new issues on TTC.
6: Good morning, Adjoa. No issues to report. All our subway and LRT lines are running right on schedule. If you're heading into our subway stations, no delays to flag. However, above ground, we are dealing with a planned service disruption affecting our 512 St. Clair route. 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For customers, that means there's currently no streetcar service between Guns Loop and Oakwood Loop, but we do have frequent shuttle buses running on that stretch of the line to keep customers moving, and these repairs are expected to be completed by 9 a.m. this morning, so leave yourself some extra travel time if you are catching those replacement buses on St. Clair. For more up-to-date information on this detour and real-time updates during your commute, check our service alerts online before you head out the door. Now over to you, Jen. Good morning.
0: Morning, Susan. Thank you so much for the update. Okay, staying with transit, this just into CP24. Metrolinx is reporting possible delays on the Lakeshore East GO. Pardon me, GO train line this morning. A statement from the transit agency says they continue to investigate a signal issue on the Lakeshore East line that could impact travel times in and out of Union Station. No other information has been released, but passengers are being told to allow for extra travel time if they take Lakeshore East. And we're also following breaking news this morning. A man's in life-threatening condition after being struck by a car in Etobicoke overnight. It happened shortly before 3:30 a.m. just west of Dundas Street West and Kipling Avenue. The incident appears to have taken place at the entrance of an underground parking garage for a high-rise building. Police say a man in his 40s was taken to the hospital with life-threatening injuries. The driver did remain on scene, but there's no word yet if charges will be laid in this case. And emergency crews, including a police canine unit, were on the scene of a dramatic overnight collision in Brampton. CP24's Melissa Duggan joins us live from the Sandalwood Parkway and here Ontario Street area with the latest on this crash that also involves some police vehicles. Melissa.
7: That's right. It looks like at least one marked vehicle involved here, Jen. It looks like six vehicles in total involved. At the center of all of this, one black car sustaining some significant damage right behind me. As you mentioned, this is near Sandalwood and Vankirk Drive here in Brampton. This stretch of Vankirk is closed for this police investigation. You could see that significant damage to that black car at the center of what looks like an attempt by Peel Police to bring this vehicle to a stop. We do see some damage as well to what appears to be a Peel Police canine unit vehicle. That's a vehicle that has the doors open on it and the airbags deployed as well. There's also a Peel Police vehicle that's right at the front end of this vehicle, and then those three other black cars just kind of sitting around the outside. Exactly what brought these vehicles to this specific location at about 2:20 this morning, that remains unclear. But obviously, when you see those different vehicles coming in from different directions to come to a stop like this, it looks like there was some effort underway to bring this car to a stop. We do see a number of other police vehicles in this area. They're closing off this stretch for traffic at this moment. There is still police tape in place as well. We are seeing some more tow trucks arriving to the scene that will be eventually clearing this. We were talking with Peel paramedics earlier today. What did they encounter when they arrived? What they're telling us is that there was a man who was assessed at the scene. How he sustained his injuries, what those injuries were, we don't have confirmation on that. But they did transport the man, telling us that he is in stable condition at this point. But still, a lot of questions remain here. Why did these police vehicles come to a stop here? How did the vehicle at the center of this sustain so much damage? Who were police looking for potentially that who was in that vehicle as well? So we're still waiting to get some answers on all of that. But we can tell you is that there is an interruption to traffic here. The intersection here at Vankirk and Sandalwood, just to my right, that is still open, traffic flowing there. But this small stretch of Vankirk remains closed at this point. Jen, back to you.
0: Okay, appreciate it. Melissa Duggan joining us live from Brampton this morning. Thank you. Well, a flight bound for the U.S. was diverted to Canada last night due to American flight restrictions tied to the Ebola outbreak in the Democratic Republic of Congo. Air France says a passenger was denied entry into the U.S. due to new regulations that travelers from certain countries, including the DRC, can enter only through Washington. The plane was en route from Paris to Detroit when it landed at Trudeau International Airport in Montreal. Health officials are on alert as a deadly outbreak of a rare type of Ebola ravages the Congo and neighboring Uganda. Meanwhile, one person in Ontario is being tested for Ebola. The Public Health Agency of Canada says samples are expected to arrive at the National Microbiology Laboratory today. Ontario health officials say the patient is being assessed following recent travel to East Africa and that out of an abundance of caution, they are being tested for a range of possible infectious diseases, including Ebola virus. There are currently no confirmed cases of it here in Ontario. Well, the search for a missing teenager in North York continues today, 6 days after she was last seen. The last known whereabouts of 14-year-old Esther was 11:30 p.m. Friday night near the community center in Earl Bales Park. Police say the teen was heading in a northeasterly direction. She's described as 5'2" with a medium build and brown hair. She was last seen wearing gray sweatpants, a long-sleeve turquoise sweater with words written on the front and no shoes. Since then, her family has pleaded for her safe return. Anyone with information about Esther's whereabouts is asked to contact police. Well, the search continues for a suspect after a man was killed in a stabbing in Mississauga 2 days ago. Investigators are still looking for this man. He's described as having a medium build with short black hair and a black goatee. He was last seen wearing a white T-shirt with a black jacket and green pants. Police say the suspect should be considered armed and dangerous. Emergency crews responded to a call for an altercation in the Here, Ontario and Dundas area shortly before 12:30 Tuesday afternoon. The stabbing victim was pronounced dead at the scene, and police have not released his identity yet. City councillors meet again today at City Hall. Yesterday, several councillors spoke out about concerns that recent scandals are eroding the public's trust in the Toronto Police Service, with some saying that change needs to come from the top.
8: Yeah, I agree with the mayor. You know, she's saying what a lot of people have been thinking, and I applaud her for saying that. I hope we live in a city where we can add constructive criticism, even if it's directed towards the police. The mayor and city council have done their job. We fully funded the police to their requests. Now it's time for them to do their job. You know, one of my concerns is that when you talk about public trust and public support, one single event doesn't erode it, but it's like putting sand on a scale, and eventually that scale will tip, and then it's really hard to get it back, and then we'll be back in that situation of people wanting to defund the police.
0: All right, switching to sports now. The Montreal Victoire are the first Canadian team to be crowned PWHL champions.
9: Won't be enough, though, as Abby Rock pulls it out. Short-handed, Rock end to end.
0: And Montreal was victorious. Notorious. Okay, that's not a Notorious B.I.G. song. Montreal defeating Ottawa Charge with a dominating performance in Game 4 of the Championship Series last night. The Victoire lived up to their name, taking over in the third period, shutting out Ottawa 4-0 and winning this series 3-1. This marks Montreal's first Walter Cup win. In baseball news, the Blue Jays continue their series against the Yankees in New York tonight.
10: Early again. And he gets it down. And they're not going to make a play. The bases are loaded.
0: Beautiful. Okay, they have a chance to even it up. Toronto won 2-1 last night after the game was delayed for more than 2 hours by rain. Vladimir Guerrero Jr. and Andre Jimenez both had RBIs for the Jays. The Yankees lead the four-game series 2-1 right now, but Braden Fisher will get the start at the mound for Toronto tonight. And unfortunately, the Blue Jays are expected to be without Jose Berríos for the rest of the season. The club says the right-hander underwent Tommy John surgery yesterday. The recovery period for this type of surgery is typically 12 to 18 months. Berríos had initially been diagnosed with a stress fracture in his pitching elbow ahead of the World Baseball Classic. He's in his fifth year of a seven-year deal with Toronto. Okay, hope he recovers soon, but that's a long time. Coming up after the break on CP24 Breakfast, inflation numbers for April came out earlier this week, and no surprise, the cost of items were up over 2%. So after the break, we're asking our viewers to join the conversation this morning, telling us what has given you the biggest sticker shock. Stay with us. We'll try to get to your responses right after this break.
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0: All right, the price of gas has driven up inflation numbers in the city of Toronto, throughout Ontario, and right across Canada. Inflation numbers out earlier this week show the cost of goods and services in Ontario rose 2.4% in April. It's affecting everything from food and gas to clothing and footwear.
4: And we want you to join the conversation. What has recently given you the sticker shock? Email us at now@cp24.com, and we'll share those responses this morning.
3: Mary writes us saying, the cat litter I buy was $17.99. Now it's $26.99. Awful.
0: Yeah.
4: Wow. Well, that is really
0: That's bad. Awful, especially when, you know, kitty litter is basically just like crumbled up gravel. On the road, you know what I mean?
3: There's no chemical to make it smell like roses,
0: That's true. You just spray some, you know, Febreze on it and
4: just,
0: you're done.
4: Just give us
0: DIY things. Kitty litter. Okay. Next up, our viewer, a regular viewer, hey Joyce, thanks for sending us this photo and says, I recently went to my local garden center and purchased a few flats of annuals, some perennials, and one hanging basket. Yikes! The hanging basket was $45. In total, I paid over $300.
4: Wow.
0: And it was just my first purchase as I need many more flowers to plant. I was not surprised as prices for gas, groceries, etc. have increased. Here's a new garden I've put in. Bags of dirt and mulch are really big bucks now too, but I love summer flowers. I don't travel, so I will spend on my gardens. That is a
3: good
0: nice
3: thing. She's got the Snow White gnomes because those, I'm sure, have gone up as well.
4: Yeah, they have. Everything's so expensive.
3: You've got those in the garden.
4: Dorinda chimes in with, I'm overwhelmed with the price of groceries. I love to cook and bake, and you really have to watch the ads to get deals, but they're not even great deals anymore. She's right. My sticker shock item is beef. The price of beef is nuts.
0: I
4: agree with her.
0: Always. And the price of nuts is nuts. Has always been nuts, hasn't it?
3: Where's the beef?
4: Yeah. Where is the beef?
3: Sue says this, the 2-for-1 strip loin steak price this past weekend at a local grocery store was $78 per kilogram.
4: Wow.
3: That's not a typo. Living in cottage country when your only option for less expensive store is over 50 kilometers away, you learn to shop the sales.
0: For
4: that's
0: sure.
4: Gouging.
0: Mm-hmm. And, and that's a very good consideration. Like when you're in some parts of the city, GTHA, or, you know, in Ontario, where there isn't access to like five different grocery shops. Yeah, you are kind of stuck. All right. Thank you for that. Next up, Scott writes us saying, OMG, combo of high groceries and gas is just eating up cash and nothing left over for entertainment, which is also up. Even BOGO can't afford as record high. Who's BOGO?
4: Who's BOGO?
3: Oh, buy one, get one.
0: Okay, you learned something on the show. Yes. I'm going to use that.
4: I'm a shopper too.
0: BOGO.
4: Stephanie chimes in with, my sticker shock moment was cheese. Used to be $4.99 a few years ago. Now it's $10.99. Totally ridiculous prices.
3: Yeah, I agree, when I see it go on sale, I get a lot of cheese.
0: Yeah, me too. Dairy,
4: stock up.
3: Yeah. Leanne says, pop, coffee, and meat are all up. So expensive now. A case of 12 cans of pop was $5. Now it's $9 to $10. So slowly creeping up each time I go. Buy it. Yep, that's definitely going up.
0: Totally. Yeah, it all adds up. And what were they saying? Something about the coffee. Coffee is so expensive. It's really crept up. Melissa writes us saying, I found olive oil is so expensive here. I was in Evian, France, and it was €1.45 for olive oil in a huge bottle. 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
3: And that's interesting too, because when you live closer to those, you know, warmer countries, you know, in Europe and the Middle East, you less transport costs factored into olive oil.
4: True.
3: You know, they grow it in Italy, they grow it in parts of France.
4: But also, they have more regulations than
3: they do. To keep
4: so
3: it here.
4: There's not a lot of gouging going
3: but
4: into
3: it and
4: oil, transportation.
3: But you're bringing olive oil a long way to get it in here, so you're going to be.
4: But pop, you're not.
3: Yeah. No.
4: Yeah.
3: True.
4: Yeah.
0: Yeah. You know, I've saved a lot since giving up cans of diet pop.
4: Yeah.
0: Yeah. Because it used to be cases, and now it's like, no, that's like a week of gas, right? So, all right.
3: I'll see you at the top. All right. Community led movement built by Toronto for the world. We're getting a preview of Toronto Tech Week, which gets underway this weekend. More to come straight ahead on CB24 Breakfast right after this.
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0: All right, 15,000 founders, investors, operators, and builders from the Canadian tech scene will take over Toronto next week to showcase the energy, creativity, and ambition driving Canada's innovation economy. Toronto Tech Week is a citywide celebration of the people building what's next, and there's still time to sign up for one of the hundreds of exciting events. Here for more is Toronto Tech Week co-founder and organizer, Julia Konefal. Konefal, good morning to you. Thank you for coming in. I know this launched in its first year last year, and so successful that it is not only back, but it's back bigger than ever. So let's talk about how this year may be a little different from last year.
1: Yeah, first of all, thanks for having me. It is bigger and better this year. Last year, we launched with 315 events and over 15,000 people in the city. And I just checked the stats this morning, and there's over 576 events on the calendar for next week. So there's a founder, investor, anyone that's interested in tech, they can check out torontotechweek.com to register for all of the events.
0: So as you pointed out, you're checking online and seeing how it's growing, because this is kind of a grassroots community, but it's also decentralized. So for people trying to get that through their head, how does that work?
1: Yeah, decentralized is a little bit of a new model. So instead of like one conference in one big room that's programmed from the top down, this is really bottom up grassroots where the whole community is building the programming. And so across our 576 events, they're being hosted by startups, investors, community organizations, companies that have a vested interest in the tech ecosystem, and anyone can attend. Right now, 70% of the events are free and 40% are open to the public. So it's highly accessible.
0: Interesting. So a lot of people are kind of like just really fascinated by tech and the amazing pace at which it's developing. Everything out there might be a little bit intimidated. They might be going, oh, this sounds like it's for really tech heavy. But when you say anyone can come, are there really kind of entry level events that?
1: Yeah, there's events for everyone. So if you're a student, there's events that you could register for. If you work in HR, there's some really fun HR and people events. There's an HR tech crawl. There's a pasta making class for people in talent. So there's some really interesting events. There's also events for founders. If you're looking to fundraise, you can go learn from investors. But also if you're in engineering, data, product, AI, there's so many different events for everyone in the ecosystem. So it really is for everybody.
0: Now, you obviously are very immersed in the whole tech world. Does it surprise you how fast things are going and how much we really need to learn and be part of something like this to get ahead?
1: Yeah, I feel like all eyes are on tech right now. Like, it's just moving at such a fast pace that the best thing that I think we can all do is get together and learn from each other. And I think Toronto Tech Week is such a great opportunity for us all to come together and do that, and hopefully in a very accessible way.
0: So as being decentralized, I know there's a central location website to go to, but how does the ticketing work? Like, if I wanted to be part of this, how do I go about making a schedule for myself to make the most out of, what, how many now? 500 plus events?
1: Yeah, so we hope we've made it easy. On torontotechweek.com/events, you'll be able to filter down all of the events by your role, industry, theme. If you want to check out a hackathon, a workshop, a competition, you can filter everything on the website. We've also built an AI agent with Ada so that you can talk to our AI agent and find the best events for you.
0: That's absolutely wild. And I guess that can narrow it down to your particular focus, right?
1: Yeah.
0: And I, you know, you brought up already a couple of them, but like the pasta one, it seems so outside the box, but also connecting people who maybe have different passions. Is there anything else that kind of really struck you? Oh, this is a really cool idea I maybe hadn't thought of that I'm glad this is coming up in this world?
1: Oh my God, there's so many interesting events. I think it really depends on what you're interested in. Toronto Tech Week is also hosting a main stage. It's called Homecoming. And so we have Toby from Shopify. We have Andrew, who's the CEO of Uber. We also have Andrew Chow from Neo. We have a lot of Canadian thought leaders on stage, and our tickets are completely sold out, but live stream is open right now. You'll be able to see that directly on the website, but there's so many fascinating events for everyone. The pasta making is just the tip of the iceberg.
0: Yeah, I'll bet. And Canada, you know, from the days of BlackBerry, has always kind of stood out as being innovators. Are you kind of proud of where Canada has put itself on the world stage in terms of tech?
1: I'm so proud of where we are right now. I think this is the best time to be building a tech company in Canada and to be working in tech. And so our hope is that by getting a lot of smart people in the same room, we can continue growing.
0: All right. That website one more time for our viewers.
1: torontotechweek.com/events.
0: Such a pleasure talking to you. And I'm interested. I think I might sign up for it.
1: Yeah, we'd love to see you there.
0: All right. We'll be back with more on CP24 Breakfast right after this. Yeah, that's cool. I'm going to check out the website.
1: Yeah.

0: Alex Nuttall here, Mayor of the City of Barrie, inviting everybody down to the City of Barrie's beautiful waterfront for our Barrie Waterfront Festival, starting May 22nd and running through May 24th this coming weekend. Come and enjoy our downtown and enjoy our wonderful waterfront.
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0: Emergency crews were called to a multi-vehicle crash involving police cars in Brampton earlier this morning. CB24's Melissa Duggan will join us live at the scene with an update. A man's in the hospital with life-threatening injuries after being struck by a car outside of a high-rise building near Dundas and Kipling. The latest on this straight ahead. And Ontario's Ministry of Health says a patient is being assessed for a range of possible infectious diseases, including Ebola virus, after a recent trip to East Africa. There are currently no confirmed cases of the virus in the province.
1: Warning. This isn't a training flight anymore. It's an emergency.
2: We're taking a risk hiring new staff.
0: Okay, we're taking flight again today. Season 4 of SkyMed premieres on Paramount Plus, and Canadian actress Cecilia Lee is joining us this half hour, to discuss her new role on the show. Hey, Toronto, good morning and welcome to CP24 Breakfast. Hope you're having a lovely start to your Thursday morning. It is May the 21st. I'm Jennifer Shung. Nick is still on vacation. He's back next Monday, though. Let's take you outside for how it's shaping up weather-wise. Thank you, Chopper 24, for giving us this fly around our city. It's looking pretty gorgeous and clear, and I'm happy that there's going to be plenty of sunshine, even though the temperature is below seasonal today, Bill.
3: You're welcome, John. How can I provide these images?
4: I'm just kidding. We love our friends up in Toronto. Yeah. I'm not sure who's on the stick today, but we loved our team. Ted, anybody know who's up there? We'll give him a wave, give him a shout out, say it in my ear.
0: Ted? No.
4: Craig. We love Craig. Thanks, Craig. I got to give a shout out to working up in the sky there. 8 degrees, beautiful shots there. So lush, too. A little cool this morning, but we've moved from 6 up to 8, and we're heading in the right direction. Those northerly winds trying to counterbalance, but the sun, you know, is having some impact. The wind's not as gusty as yesterday. 8 will become 10, will become 12, and eventually top out at 15. Yesterday, we got to about 18, so it'll be a touch cooler than yesterday, but with lighter winds. So it might feel equally pleasant if you're out and about for a walk. So today's not a problem, except if you're in these areas under a frost advisory where you may have needed to pull in those delicate plants or protect your crops. This morning, once we get out of this, we shouldn't really see much of a return to that risk. Here in the city, it was never really a risk because the temperature didn't get below 6, but north of the city and not that far, it was. This weekend, overnight lows will stay mild, but daytime highs will not move very far from those overnight lows, with the cloud cover acting as an insulating blanket at night, but a heat shield during the day, and then the rain and the windy conditions on the weekend. That's Saturday. Oof. If you had outdoor plans for a picnic, I would cancel them. 15 today, 15 tomorrow, still decent, a little gustier, and then rain through the day on Saturday and some showers lingering into Sunday and Monday morning, but temperatures do recover back into the 20s as soon as Monday and then mid-20s by Tuesday and Wednesday. I'm going to send over to Ajwal the rest of the long-range forecast coming up.
5: Yeah, Bill, you know, it continues to be quite the jammed-up drive. Been watching a brand-new problem making for a slow go coming out of Scarborough this hour. So on the 401 westbound, this is just as you approach McCowan or past Markham Road. It's right in that middle spot. So it's the three left lanes that are occupied for this collision in the collectors. Really doing a number on the drivers who try to get out of Scarborough, really backing it up more so in the express from Morningside, because drivers just avoiding the collectors because that's where the problem is. Then eastbound at 401 in the express through Victoria Park. This tanker's been there for some time, but it's the right lane and shoulder that is occupied. Also looking at delays on the DVP north and southbound between Lawrence and the 401, and really starting to jam up on the Gardiners you head into and actually make your way out of the downtown core. No live lanes to pass along. Going to send it over now to Susan Wynn at the TTC Transit Control Center.
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5: CapitalDirect.ca. I'm going to send it over now to Susan Wynn at the TTC Transit Control Center. Susan, checking in to see if no TTC is going to be busy, but are there any issues happening?
7: Good morning, Adjoa. All routes are running very smoothly as the rush hour volume builds. No delays to report. And we are keeping an eye on those signal problems that GO Transit's Lakeshore East line is experiencing. So for customers looking for a great alternative, the TTC is your best bet. If you're looking to head to Union Station and you want to beat that bottleneck from Danforth GO, you can hop off the train there and head towards our Main Street station on line 2. Or if you're in Scarborough near Guildwood, Scarborough, or Kennedy GO, our Kennedy station is just a short trip from those GO stations. Our services are moving very well, so we are a great alternative if you're looking to pivot. And also, just a quick reminder, there's emergency water main repairs over at St. Clair and Dufferin. Our 512 St. Clair streetcars continue to turn back at Oakwood Loop right now. There's currently no streetcar service between Oakwood and Guns Loop. We do have replacement buses operating, and regular streetcar service is expected to return at 9 a.m. this morning. For more details, check our service alerts on our website. Now over to you, Jen.
0: Okay, Susan, thanks so much for the update. And also a heads up, Metrolinx is reporting possible delays on the Lakeshore East GO train line this morning. A statement from the transit agency says they continue to investigate a signal issue on the Lakeshore East line that could impact travel times in and out of Union Station. No other information was released, but passengers are being told to allow for extra travel time if they do take Lakeshore East. We are following breaking news this morning. A man's in life-threatening condition after being struck by a car in Etobicoke overnight. It happened shortly before 3:30 in the morning, just west of Dundas Street West and Kipling Avenue. The incident appears to have taken place at the entrance of an underground parking garage for a high-rise. Police say a man in his 40s was taken to hospital with life-threatening injuries. The driver remained at the scene, but there's no word yet on if charges will be laid in this case. Meantime, emergency crews, including a police canine unit, were on the scene of a dramatic overnight collision in Brampton. CP24's Melissa Duggan joins us live from the Sandalwood Parkway and here Ontario Street area with the latest on this investigation. Melissa, I think you mentioned six vehicles involved in this crash.
8: Yeah, all of them coming to a stop behind me. Not all of them damaged in this case. One vehicle in particular did sustain some significant damage. We just got word from Peel Police, by the way, that they are confirming there was this collision involving a police cruiser and another vehicle. And they're also confirming the driver of that vehicle was sent to hospital with non-life-threatening injuries. Let me show you the scene behind me here, because this is where that vehicle that we mentioned came to a pretty dramatic stop at the center of these vehicles here. Sustaining damage to the front end, to the back end, to the wheel well as well. You could also see in the back window of this vehicle an unusual kind of shattered glass situation. It looks like something might have fallen into that window. Exactly what happened here, that's unclear. But obviously, when you see these vehicles coming at this vehicle in the center from different directions, it appears that Peel Police brought this vehicle to a stop right here along Van Kirk. This is just north of Sandalwood. And this area, by the way, of Van Kirk, it is closed to traffic at this point for the investigation. Peel paramedics confirming with us as well that they did assess a man at the scene, took him to hospital, and said to be in stable condition. Again, Peel police describing those injuries as non-life threatening. While this investigation is going on here, it's not clear exactly where things may have started, because there may have been another incident involved. Again, that hasn't been confirmed just yet. It's not clear what may have gotten the attention of Peel police to bring this vehicle to a stop in such a way. At this point, Peel paramedics telling us it was about 2:20 a.m. when they were on the scene. That is when they brought this man to hospital. There are still a number of police vehicles. We've kind of seen several of them come and go throughout the day. We also see what appears to be a Peel police canine unit vehicle involved. That vehicle looks like it has its airbags deployed. The doors also open here. Again, still piecing together what may have brought these vehicles to such a dramatic stop here in Brampton. Jen, back to you.
0: Okay, that is Melissa Duggan joining us live from Brampton this morning. Thank you, Melissa. A flight bound for the U.S. was diverted to Canada last night due to American flight restrictions tied to the Ebola outbreak in the Democratic Republic of Congo. Air France says a passenger was denied entry into the U.S. due to new regulations that travelers from certain countries, including the Congo, can enter only through Washington. The plane was en route from Paris to Detroit when it landed at Trudeau International Airport in Montreal. Health officials are on high alert as a deadly outbreak of a rare type of Ebola ravages the Congo and neighboring Uganda. Meanwhile, one person here in Ontario is being tested for Ebola. The Public Health Agency of Canada says samples are expected to arrive at the National Microbiology Laboratory today. Ontario health officials say the patient is being assessed following recent travel to East Africa, and that out of an abundance of caution, they are being tested for a range of possible infectious diseases, including Ebola. Keep in mind, there are no current confirmed cases of the virus in Ontario. The search for a missing teenager in North York continues today. This is 6 days after she was last seen. The last known whereabouts of 14-year-old Esther was 11:30 p.m. on Friday night near the community center in Earl Bales Park. Police say the teenager was heading in a northeasterly direction. She's described as 5'2" with a medium build and brown hair. At the time, she was wearing gray sweatpants, a long-sleeve turquoise sweater with words written on the front and no shoes. Since then, her family has pleaded for her safe return. Anyone with information about Esther's whereabouts is being asked to contact police. And the search continues for a suspect after a man was killed in a stabbing in Mississauga 2 days ago. Investigators are still looking for this man. He's described as having a medium build with short black hair and a black goatee. He was last seen wearing a white T-shirt with a black jacket and green pants. Police say the suspect should be considered armed and dangerous. Emergency crews responded to a call for an altercation in the Hurontario and Dundas area shortly before 12:30 Tuesday afternoon. The stabbing victim was pronounced dead at the scene, and police have not released his identity yet. City councillors will meet again today at City Hall. Yesterday, several councillors spoke out about concerns that recent scandals are eroding the public's trust in the Toronto Police Service, with some saying change needs to come from the top.
9: I think that's up to the police board and, by extension, the mayor, so I'll leave it to them. I think the senior command could do a better job. There's no question about that.
0: All right, and drivers here in the GTA might want to hold off on filling up their tanks until tomorrow. Canadians for Affordable Energy President Dan McTagg says prices at the pumps are set to fall 9 cents a litre overnight. That will bring down the prices of gas to an average of $1.82 a litre at most stations. Dan McTagg is also forecasting a 9 cent a litre drop in the price of diesel after it rose about 4 cents today. Okay, turning to baseball. The Blue Jays continue their series against the Yankees in New York tonight.
10: Early again, and he gets it down. And they're not going to make a play. The bases are loaded.
0: Beautiful. Toronto won this one 2-1 after the game was delayed for more than 2 hours thanks to rain. Vladimir Guerrero Jr. and Andrés Giménez both had RBIs for the Jays. The Yankees lead the four-game series 2-1. The first two games were quite close. Braden Fisher gets the start for Toronto tonight. And unfortunately, the Blue Jays are expected to be without Jose Berríos for the rest of the season. The club says the right-hander underwent Tommy John surgery yesterday. That's on his elbow. The recovery period for this type of procedure is typically 12 to 18 months. Berríos had initially been diagnosed with a stress fracture in his pitching elbow ahead of the World Baseball Classic. He is in the fifth year of a seven-year deal with Toronto. Still to come on CP24 Breakfast, season 4 of SkyMed premieres today on Paramount Plus. And one of the lead actors in the series is from right here in our own backyard. So I'll be sitting down and chatting with Cecilia Lee right after this break to talk about her first big lead role and her experience of taping the series in a remote location. Stay with us.
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4: All right, Craig up in Chopper 24, shining a spotlight down on our beautiful city, the nice lush greenery in the background from all the warmth we saw earlier in the week. Doesn't it feel like a distant memory, though, at this point, as we're sitting with a frost advisory for areas north of the city, and mid-single digits is where we got to earlier this morning. Fortunately, we moved up a touch, 8 degrees right now, and the wind's backing off. Plenty of sunshine will help you enjoy this day as much, perhaps, as yesterday you did. There's a frost advisory still in place, outlined because it's an advisory, but north end of the GTA, northward through Midwest Ontario and Central Ontario as well. Areas of Northern Ontario were sitting below freezing mark earlier this morning. Kapuskasing has moved up to +1, so I guess it's moving in the right direction, but we are tapping with a northerly and northeasterly wind into that cool pool of air that sits to our north. Here's a look at temperatures right now. Still -2 in Sault Ste. Marie. The rest of us above freezing and moving in the right direction, and a little bit of lingering cloud over the north shore of Lake Ontario and Lake Erie will slowly drift away and give us mainly sunny skies if we don't already have it overhead. It'll be a pretty day today. A little bit fresher than normal. Normal high is about 20. We'll hit 15. 15 again tomorrow with some building cloud in the afternoon, but the wet weather will hold off until after midnight, and then it will come in rounds on Saturday. Rainy, cool, and gusty winds up to 60, maybe higher wind gusts, kilometer per hour. And boy, it'll just be an uncomfortable day with a high of 11. 17 potentially on Sunday. Now, not all the models in agreement on this. Some say it will remain cooler, but I'm going the optimistic route. 17 on Sunday with some lingering showers in the morning. Few showers possible on Monday morning, but look how temperatures respond. 20 degrees on Monday, 23 on Tuesday, and morning clearing in 24 on Wednesday. Wake me up on Wednesday. I'm going to send it over to you, Adjoa. How are things looking out there on the roads?
5: Yeah, wake me up on Wednesday as well. And if you're driving, you might want to learn how to fly. It's going to take you a while. We have problems, a pair of them, on the westbound lanes of the 401 in the Express First. This was just as you made your way past Markham Road. Collision was blocking a number of lanes. It looks like that problem cleared. And then further west on the 401 at the approach of McCowan, this is a brand new collision that has the right lane blocked. Eastbound 401 problem still with us in the Express at Victoria Park. Right lane out with a stall. And checking in on the 400 slows from Shepherd on to the 401 ramps. Going to send it back to you, Jen.
1: 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It's an emergency.
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1: I'll worry about my medics.
23: You know each other?
0: All right. Season 4 of SkyMed premieres today on Paramount Plus. It stars Toronto's very own darling, Cecilia Lee, playing the role of pilot Maya Chang. This is a major milestone for Lee, as this is her first lead role on the screen. Joining us live now to talk about her journey from behind the camera into acting and what it's been like to be filming SkyMed is Cecilia herself. Welcome to CP24 Breakfast this morning.
24: Thank you so much.
0: This is so exciting. So exciting. You only started acting 6 years ago, but you have been in some major productions. We're talking Fear Street Prom Queen on Netflix. Mm-hmm. Also, Star Trek Starfleet Academy, Paramount Plus as well, where mm-hmm. you had to get that kind of Klingon forehead going mm-hmm. on, which yep. was very interesting to see. So what was it about, I know you mentioned you were behind the camera, what made you get into acting?
24: I mean, when I was younger, mm-hmm. I loved watching movies, TV. Lord of the Rings was a very special love of mine. And I loved watching the extras, you know, the uh-huh. DVD extras, the Blu-ray specials. Right. And then when YouTube became a thing, like seeing the behind the scenes and the camaraderie on set and people working together and creating these worlds together. And I was like, I want to do that. Mm-hmm. And as soon as I knew that that was something that I could do, I was like, heck yeah.
0: Yeah.
24: Yeah, I want to do that.
0: I know.
24: And then, you know, funny you bring up Starfleet Academy. Because Lord of the Rings, I wanted those ears so badly when I was a kid.
0: The elf
24: and
0: ears?
24: Then yeah. I got them.
0: Oh my gosh. That's great. That yeah. is really awesome. And who could say no? I'm sorry. I'm looking at you like you've got the best dimples. And you know how to rollerblade so well.
24: Oh my gosh, how did you know?
0: I was creeping on your Instagram. did you have to learn any new skills to be a pilot in SkyMed season 4?
24: Yes, absolutely. We had aviation training.
0: Oh.
24: They took us to this campus, like flight school.
0: Wow.
24: And they put us in a flight simulator and we learned how to fly a plane.
0: That must have been wild.
24: It was so cool. I felt very Tom Cruise.
0: Yes, Maverick.
24: Yes.
0: Maverick Maya Chang.
24: Yeah.
0: Here we go.
24: If emergency happens on the plane, they're like, we need a pilot. That's me.
0: Okay, so where was this season 4? I mean, this is a very popular show. Mm-hmm. Where was it shot? Because I know it was some remote location. Mm-hmm. So what was that like?
24: It shot in North Bay. We were up there for almost 3 months. Mm-hmm. We went at a beautiful time of year, by the way. Okay. Lots of nature, lots of lakes. Great time.
0: Yeah. And what has it been like? Kind of like this is your first kind of lead role. You're getting more and more attention. What are fans saying to you? I'm always very curious to, you know, because when I see, for instance, there's not a lot of, you know, Asian representation in Hollywood before. And now it's slowly catching up. So when I see a beautiful Asian face on screen, I'm like, I need to find out who she is. So have you been getting any comments from viewers or just fans of your work so far?
24: I mean, yeah, it's been nothing but love. And I'm so happy to be here. And absolutely, I think diversity and representation is so important in film and TV. And I'm so glad we're making a push in the right direction. I mean, this show, talk about diverse. Mm-hmm. We've got an incredibly diverse cast and they're all so lovely, and I can't wait for everybody to meet them.
0: Yeah, okay. Yeah. And you, I'm very curious. Are you afraid? Do you have any fears? Fear of flying, fear of the water? Is there a role that, if presented to you, you'd be like, you know what? I really need to reconsider this because of my real life, you know, phobia.
24: Mm-hmm. I think creepy crawlies.
0: Okay, like that's which types? Legs?
24: Legs.
0: You don't like the legs?
24: No, legs are not a fun time. I'm like jumping out of my skin thinking about it right now. No.
0: Yeah. Okay, and Cecilia, let's leave the viewers with this. What would be your next kind of dream role?
24: Next dream role is medieval action fantasy.
0: Ooh. Yeah. Okay, do you read a lot of those romantasy fantasy books?
24: Yes, I do.
0: Okay, Fourth Wing.
24: Fourth Wing.
0: We're calling you.
24: Hello.
0: Cecilia Lee from Toronto. Please cast her as your next lead female heroine, love interest. She's
24: I can ride a dragon.

0: Hi, everyone. 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
9: Okay, Chopper 24 flying above this multi-vehicle crash in Brampton involving police officers earlier this morning. We'll have details coming up. A man is in the hospital with life-threatening injuries after being struck by a car outside of a high-rise building near Dundas and Kipling. The latest on this straight ahead. And Ontario's Ministry of Health says a patient is being assessed for a range of possible infectious diseases, including Ebola virus, after a recent trip to East Africa. There are currently no confirmed cases of Ebola in the province. And we are getting a preview of not one, but two big ticket events at this year's Inside Out Film Festival, which kicks off tomorrow at the TIFF Lightbox. Director Agnes Charlie is here ahead of the world premiere of the new docuseries In the Closet. Okay, excited for that chat with Bill coming up this morning. Good morning to you, though. Welcome to CP24 Breakfast. Here we are. It is Thursday, May the 21st already. This month has just really blown by. I'm Jennifer Shung. Nick is on vacation. He'll join us next week. Let's take you outside for a look at how it's shaping up weather-wise. And these shots are just getting more beautiful by the hour. Those streaks of clouds in the sky. You could write a poem about the city of Toronto this morning, Bill, but it won't involve the word hot.
10: Well, it could if it was what you were wishing for. I'm sure you could work it into those poetic lines. I look forward to hearing that poem later on. But sometimes when you see those little wispy, feathery clouds above, blown way out ahead of a storm system, just the high cirrus, sometimes they kind of look like those feathery trails, meaning the upper-level winds are quite strong. We saw some pretty strong surface winds yesterday. They have backed off a little bit, but boy, they're tapping in some cold air this morning coming in out of the north, over northern Ontario, eastern Superior. It's still below freezing in Sault Ste. Marie. As we get down to the lower lakes, it does moderate a little bit, 8 degrees at Pearson, but we're under a frost advisory still for areas north of the city because the temperature in many spots still flirting close to the freezing mark, and that's a danger to delicate plants and crops. So that was issued by Environment Canada. We do have temperatures a little bit more comfortable or manageable around the Golden Horseshoe. And as we zoom out, we're looking at lots of sunshine as the sun rises higher and those rays become more focused. It will counteract that north wind and get us up to a high of 15 with lighter winds than yesterday. It'll still feel, pretty decent, but a definite fresh feel after the heat and humidity we saw earlier in the week. It feels like such a distant memory at this point. It'll get even cooler and more unsettled for the weekend. Today and tomorrow, manageable. The weekend, and then temperatures rebound and the sunshine returns as we head back to work. I will talk about all those details coming up. Adjua, it's over to you for a look at hopefully a better traffic story this morning. Yeah.
2: Not so much if you're on the 403, unfortunately. Got the sunshine, though, which is a great thing if you're headed out this hour. The not-so-great thing is the collision I've been watching on the eastbound lanes of the 403. If you're headed towards Mavis, it's the HOV as well as the two left lanes that are blocked, Bill. So you do have just this right lane that is getting by. If you're headed through the area, it is extremely slow from before Erin Mills Parkway. Also, some brand-new problems. This is the eastbound lanes of the 401. Just as you make your way, actually westbound, they flipped the camera. This is the westbound 401 heading in the express of the DVP 404. We are dealing with this collision. It does have that center lane block. No emergency crews are on scene. Then westbound, eastbound on the 401 in the collectors through Leslie. Collision involving a truck that has the right lane blocked. And if you're headed further east on the 401, this has been there for over an hour and a half. Eastbound 401 express just through Victoria Park. It's that stall tanker blocking that right lane and shoulder. Getting rid of a minor collision on city streets, blocking lanes on Young right at Steeles.
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2: Send it over to Susan Nguyen at the TTC Transit Control Center. Good morning again, Susan. Checking in to see if there are any new issues happening on TTC.
11: Good morning, Adjoa. The TTC network has been moving very well throughout the morning rush hour. All our subway and LRT lines are on schedule. It's been green lights across the board. The roads have also been looking clear for us, with the exception of those ongoing emergency water main repairs on St. Clair. Those 512 St. Clair streetcars continue to turn back from Oakwood Loop. We do have replacement buses operating between Guns Loop and Oakwood Loop, and this project is expected to wrap up by this morning, in the next hour, actually, at 9 a.m. And we're also hearing of those signal problems that GO Transit's Lakeshore East line is experiencing. So we are here to help customers looking for alternatives to get to Union Station. You can exit from Danforth GO and make your way onto a train at Main Station, where our subway lines are operating very smoothly to get you downtown. For more details on any service changes, make sure to check our service alerts on our website. Now over to you, Jen.
9: Okay, Susan, thank you. And staying with transit, a heads up, Metrolinx is reporting possible delays on the Lakeshore East GO train line this morning. A statement from the transit agency says they continue to investigate a signal issue on the Lakeshore East line that could impact travel times in and out of Union Station. No other information has been released, but passengers are being told to allow for extra travel time if they do take that Lakeshore East line. Peel police say one of their cruisers was involved in a crash that left one person injured overnight. Emergency crews, including a police canine unit, were on the scene of this crash on Vankirk Drive near Sandalwood Parkway. Police say a cruiser and a vehicle were involved in a collision just after 1 a.m. The driver of the vehicle was taken to hospital with non-life-threatening injuries. Vankirk Drive is closed from Cedar Valley Boulevard to Sandalwood Parkway. And Chopper 24 is giving us a bird's-eye view of the situation down there. Whereas you can see, Melissa Duggan was on this story earlier, six vehicles involved in this incident here. And the car in question, the black car that's been closest to the lawn, has some very interesting markings. The rear window has what looks like a bowling ball fell on it and is creating kind of this glass pattern. Anyway, we'll continue to follow this story, but keep in mind that small section on Vankirk Drive is closed. The intersection there is open. All right, and a man is in life-threatening condition after being struck by a car in Etobicoke overnight. This happened shortly before 3:30 a.m. just west of Dundas Street West and Kipling Avenue. The incident appears to have taken place at the entrance of an underground parking garage for a high-rise building. Police say a man in his 40s was taken to the hospital with life-threatening injuries. The driver stayed at the scene, but there's no word yet on if charges will be laid. A flight bound for the U.S. was diverted to Canada last night due to American flight restrictions tied to the Ebola outbreak in the Democratic Republic of Congo. Air France says a passenger was denied entry into the U.S. due to new regulations that travelers from certain countries, including the DRC, can enter only through Washington. The plane was en route from Paris to Detroit when it landed at Trudeau International Airport in Montreal. Health officials are on alert as a deadly outbreak of a rare type of Ebola ravages the Congo and neighboring Uganda. Meanwhile, one person in Ontario is currently being tested for Ebola virus. The Public Health Agency of Canada says samples are expected to arrive at the National Microbiology Laboratory today. Ontario health officials say the patient is being assessed following recent travel to East Africa, and that out of an abundance of caution, they are being tested for a range of possible infectious diseases, including Ebola. There are currently no confirmed cases of Ebola virus in Ontario. Moving on to baseball, the Blue Jays continue their series against the Yankees in New York tonight, and they could even things up.
12: Early again, and he gets it down. And they're not going to make a play. The bases are loaded.
13: Beautiful.
9: Toronto won 2-1 last night after their game was delayed for more than 2 hours thanks to rain. Vladimir Guerrero Jr. and Andre Jimenez both had RBIs for the Jays. The Yankees lead the four-game series 2-1 after some very tight and close games the previous two. Braden Fisher will get the start for the mound tonight for Toronto. And the Blue Jays are expected to be without Jose Berríos for the rest of the season. The club says the right-hander underwent Tommy John surgery yesterday. The recovery period for this type of procedure is typically 12 to 18 months. Berríos had initially been diagnosed with a stress fracture in his pitching elbow ahead of the World Baseball Classic. He is in his fifth year of a seven-year deal with Toronto. Hope he recovers soon. Well, this year, the National Theatre School of Canada's Drama Fest, Ontario's largest youth theatre festival, is celebrating its 80th anniversary. And this morning, Gian Lee joins us live with a look at the festival, which includes the Ontario Provincial Showcase taking place at York University. Good morning, G. That theatre certainly looks grand behind you.
14: Good morning, Jen. You know what? I wish there was something like this. Like, I didn't know something like this existed when we were in high school. I think you and I would have really enjoyed attending something like Drama Fest. And as you mentioned, it is the 80th anniversary of this incredible festival. We're inside the Sandra Fair and Yvonne Fasson Theater right here at York University. It's a beautiful theater. I've been here a couple of times. Xander, when he was a little kid, had his dance competition here, believe it or not. So it's kind of nice to be back here in the theater. Now, the technicians are here. The students are arriving. They're just getting the stage ready for Drama Fest. I'm going to bring in Erica now. She's with the National Theater School. Come on in, Erica. Good morning.
15: Good morning.
14: Great. Thank you so much. Tell me a little bit more about Drama Fest.
15: Well, Drama Fest is a festival that originated in 1946 by Ken Watts here in Ontario, and it was started with four plays, and now it's evolved to an almost national festival with over 400 unique plays that have that have been performed throughout the year.
14: Yeah, and so for this year, for the 80th anniversary, we have several schools and students participating.
15: That's correct.
14: It all started in February with districts, and then regionals in April, and now finally the Ontario Showcase.
15: That's right. So we have 12 schools participating from across six regions in Ontario. We've got about close to 300 students and over 30 facilitators, teachers that are coming with them, and we're really excited. We kicked off the show last night.
14: Amazing. I'm going to bring in Laura now. Hi, good morning.
16: Good morning.
14: So you're the regional coordinator.
16: I'm the regional coordinator, and this is provincial coordinator.
14: Yeah. Oh, okay. And what are we seeing right here?
16: So right now we've got John F. Ross School out of Guelph, and they are setting up their show, and they have a really beautiful show. They went and they spoke to a seniors community in Guelph, and they collected their stories, and they turned those interviews and those stories into their piece and their production. And so they are our first tech of the day, so they're arriving, and it's going to be a beautiful show, and I'm so excited to see it.
14: How long have the students been prepping for something like this?
16: It varies. Some of them will have started as far back as September. Some of them will have started in February. Some of them have already started writing shows for next year, so it's an ongoing process, really.
14: Wow, and it seems like the students are really engaged in this.
16: Oh, very.
14: Yeah, and Erica, this is what it's about. Like, you know, the point is to introduce the arts to the kids through drama. Mm-hmm. And so what's the response been like?
15: It's super, super positive. I would say that the kids get to learn how to work together creatively. Yeah. They collaborate. They're doing everything from writing to directing and stage managing to acting and being designers. And, you know, it gives them really amazing soft skills for the world afterwards.
14: Amazing. Mm-hmm. Okay, I'm going to go up on the stage. Let's see and say hello to a couple of these students before we go. But if anybody wants information, they can go to ntsdramafest.ca. It runs right through till the 23rd. Hi, everybody. How are you? Can we all say hi to CP24 Breakfast? Hi, what's your name?
13: Greta.
17: Hi, I'm Katie.
14: Okay, so you're here setting up for your big performance today. Can you tell me a little bit more of the performance?
13: I am just tech. I don't know if an actor wants to talk.
18: I can teach.
13: Sure. Yeah, okay.
17: Hi. I'm Grace,
18: and we're the directors for this show. Okay, so yeah.
17: So our show, we interviewed some residents at a retirement community in our home in Guelph, back in September of 2025, and we say that in the first line of our show. And we took their stories and we made it into a play, and we like connected all their like thoughts and things like that, and like made it more like a linear story where it goes from like where they grew up to like their love and like their children and the loss that they've experienced as well. So yeah.
14: And then you'll be able to showcase this right here at Drama Fest. All right, I'll let you get set up. We'll talk to more of you in the next segment. And again, we're live here at York University for NTS Drama Fest 2026. We're gonna take a break here on CP24 Breakfast. Say hi, everyone. We'll have more after this.
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1: Yeah, we're going to celebrate you, eh?
0: Yes, we are. And we're going to start things off by saying happy 5th birthday to you, Alara. Ooh. Love Mommy, Daddy, Sage, and Rhea.
1: And a happy 13th birthday to our daughter, Kesha, from your parents, Tony, Crystal, and your grandparents.
0: Happy 9th birthday to Emmy. Last of the single-digit birthdays. Congratulations from Mom, Dad, Granddad, Grandma, Nana, Nono, Nona, Fifi, and the rest of your family.
1: Big family. Happy 71st birthday, Carl. We love you. From Maria, Rosalind, and Raleigh.
0: Happy 34th birthday to Tanisha. Love all your family and friends. You have a great day.
1: Oh, happy birthday to Maceen from Daddy, Mommy, your big brother, and Mr. Brown and Mr. White. We all love you.
0: Yeah, that's a lot of love. Happy birthday to our lovely dad, Prem Shankar, from your wife, Selvi, daughters, Malathi, Karthika, and son, Haripinyan.
1: We did it. Happy sweet 16 to our lovely son, Federalsi. Lots of love from your mommy, daddy, Cayenne, Awasta, and the rest of the family.
0: Happy 7th birthday to you, Carter. We love you very much from Papa, Mama, Archer, Althea, and the rest of the family.
1: And a happy 7th birthday going out to Wei Jan from Mommy, Bobby, and your grandparents.
0: Happy birthday, Daniel, from your mom, dad, Damien, and Taz.
1: And a happy 20th birthday going out to Rowan with your love from your mom, your dad, Squib, and the entire family. Great pitch.
0: Happy 34th birthday to William from all your family and friends. Have an awesome day.
1: Happy birthday to Marianne from all your friends and your family.
0: And happy 17th birthday to this beautiful son, Utu. We are so proud of the smart, kind, curious, and wonderful boy you are becoming every day. Bobby and Mommy love you so much.
1: So adorable. If you want to celebrate your birthday, wedding anniversary, or whatever you're celebrating, don't forget to send your name with your name pronouncer to milestones at cp24.com.

0: All right, Jordan, thanks for having us here today. This looks absolutely incredible. Tell me a little bit about the Hogtown Vegan. Like, what's the vibe here on a regular night?
1: Vibe here on a regular night? Well, we have an extensive customer base. They've been with us for some of them over a decade, and they never seem to get tired of the food. Yeah. So I'm happy about that.
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1: Let's try. Okay, welcome back. The price of gas has driven up inflation numbers in the city of Toronto, throughout Ontario, and right across Canada. Inflation numbers out earlier this week show the cost of goods and services in Ontario rose to 2.4% in April. It's affecting everything from food and gas to clothing and footwear.
2: And we want you to join the conversation. What has recently given you that sticker shock? 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
3: This comes in from Dirk. Dirk writes us saying, a 30-pack of eggs was under $6. Now it's over $9.
2: Wow, that's a lot. Mm-hmm. Dave chimes in saying, good morning to you all. You said, let us know. Well, you asked, and my reply is just that lettuce. I paid with a gold bar to buy lettuce. It was over $5. Mm-hmm. That's a lot of dollars.
1: Yeah, it is. Lettuce is something that is really, especially in the pandemic, and I think it was tied to like climate change where, you know, the crops were kind of getting
3: more green for the green.
2: Right. Yeah. Nobody's working the crops.
1: There you go. Green for the green. Okay. Caitlin writing in to say, try having babies during this time. The formula once bought for my older daughter was $29.99. It is now $45.99.
3: Oh my god.
1: Insane.
3: Same with psyllium fiber is like double the price.
1: Like Metamucil?
3: Yeah. Well, I didn't want to give name brands, but they've been really popping up.
1: Vitamins are expensive. 100%. Vitamins. Everything's expensive.
3: Yeah. Greg writes this saying, the prices of sports supplements are outrageous. Prices of premium whey protein used to be between $50 and $65. Now they're, oh my gosh, upwards of $150.
1: I agree.
2: Crazy.
1: Wow. Yeah. And now they have like the bone marrow, the bone broth, the protein.
2: Collagen. It's so expensive now. I've stopped buying it, so I'm going to
1: know.
2: Sherry chimes in with, I knew the price of groceries has gone up a lot, but I really didn't realize how bad it was until I saw the price of one hothouse tomato. There is no way I'm going to pay over $2 for one. That is ridiculous.
1: Yep. Yeah. Even avocados, lemons, you name it.
3: Apples,
1: right?
3: Too. Sometimes
1: apples
3: they get like
1: a little apples are getting
2: expensive. My Royal Gallas. Yeah.
3: Wow.
2: Mm-hmm. Randy.
3: All right. Randy from Thunder Bay chimes in with, the price increase that most shocks me is the price of canned tomatoes. 3 years ago, a 797 milliliter can cost about $1.09. But now, major grocers have the gall to charge $2.95 per can and list it on their lower prices page.
2: Yeah.
3: How dare they?
2: Shame.
1: Oh my God. Shame. I have a shame I want to pick.
2: Okay, what's your
1: shame? Okay, here's what happened.
2: Yeah.
1: I was at a Whole Foods. Don't judge me. It's close to
2: you're
1: where.
2: Being judged.
1: Okay.
3: Well, you're
1: I needed something
3: more right
1: from
3: there.
1: A Whole Foods. Yeah.
2: Yeah.
1: But I wanted to get wild blueberries frozen because Shauna Thomas says they're more flavorful. I buy this bag of blueberries. I'm thinking it's wild blueberries. I open it. The blueberries are this big.
2: No.
1: And I look on the cover of it, and it says wild, crazy blueberries. Me thinking it's wild blueberries. Don't give me that false advertising.
3: Yeah, it's like when I buy chocolate chip cookies, and they're like chocolatey chips.
2: Chocolatey.
1: But how bad is that? I find these inflated blueberries that taste like crap.
3: Right.
1: Whole Foods, you need to do investigating because that is false advertising.
3: Well, they're getting around it. Like even ice cream, a lot of them are frozen desserts. They're no longer dairy in them.
2: I mean, they're
3: some
2: not.
3: People don't want dairy.
2: A lot of them
1: just like pig fat additives. Like what is,
3: additives. I don't think. No.
1: Gelatin.
2: Special flavoring.
1: Oh, the food woes. Okay. Viewers, thank you for sending
3: due
1: us
3: diligence.
1: In your,
3: gotta do your due diligence.
1: Due diligence, yes.
2: Keep your spectacles on when you're looking at
1: there you go. Right? You got to be a savvy shopper. Appreciate your viewer responses. We're back with more CP24 Breakfast right after this. Read those labels carefully.
2: Read them.
3: Yeah.

0: The Memorial Cup, the Canadian Hockey League's ultimate prize, is on the line.
1: She scores!
0: As league champions clash.
1: Could be the dagger!
0: The 2026 Memorial Cup, presented by Kubota, begins Friday on TSN.
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0: you even wear these anymore?
1: No, they're too old for me, but what can I do with them? Cashman? Ooh, Cashman.
2: To my great-granddaughter, I bequeathed my precious collection of silver spoons.
1: Yuck, what am I gonna do with silver spoons?
3: Canada wins gold!
4: Boys, maybe we shouldn't change this one.
5: Oh, yeah?
3: Oh!

0: Emergency crews are called to a multi-vehicle crash involving police cars in Brampton earlier this morning. We'll have details coming up. A man's in the hospital with life-threatening injuries after being struck by a car outside of a high-rise building near Dundas and Kipling. More on this straight ahead. And there are significant delays on the Lakeshore East GO train line this morning due to some transit signal issues. We'll have all you need to know straight ahead. And also, we're getting a preview of not one, but two big ticket events at this year's Inside Out Film Festival, which kicks off tomorrow at the TIFF Lightbox. Director Janice Charlie is here ahead of the world premiere of the new docuseries In the Closet. And staying with entertainment, the National Theatre School of Canada's Drama Fest, Ontario's largest youth theatre festival, is celebrating its 80th anniversary this year. Jian Lee will be joining us live this half hour from York University with a preview, including the Ontario Provincial Showcase, which is on right now. Hey, good morning, Toronto. Welcome to CP24 Breakfast. It is Thursday, May the 21st already. Thanks for joining us. I'm Jennifer Shung. Nick is on vacation. He'll be back next week. Let's take you outside for a look at how the weather is shaping up this hour. And Chopper 24 once again flying high above our city, giving us this beautiful vantage point. You know, this shot always reminds me of like those shots they do of New York City, because it's like from the water, kind of,
1: right.
0: Looking at
1: sure.
0: city, kind
1: yeah.
0: of. It's kind yeah. of moved now. Bill, very clear, sunny day. Temperature-wise, well below seasonal for this time of year, though. When's that going to return to the summer-like feels?
1: Early next week. Okay. We have to go down before we go up, though. And it is a pretty shot there. Mystic Point, Humber Bay, little cluster of condos with beautiful views back at the skyline of the city. And I know what you mean. Like, when you're looking at the south end of Manhattan looking up, the Hudson Yards. Yeah, it's a pretty shot.
0: Money shot.
1: Well,
0: okay, maybe not.
1: in the world of weather,
0: that
1: sure.
0: To me. Should okay. I be concerned? Okay.
1: Let's move on. It's 9 degrees. We've got a northerly wind, but it is lighter than yesterday. It is pulling down some cooler air. Central Ontario and Northern Ontario, we're looking at some pretty brutally cold temperatures this morning, even below freezing across the Nickel Belt. It's moved above freezing for most parts. Eastern Superior was still dangling around the freezing mark. Give it another hour or two, and we'll probably see these frost advisories dropped because the temperatures will have warmed. But for now, still in place for these areas encircled or at least surrounded by these yellow lines, which is indicating where the advisory is. And it's north end of the GTA and northward through Midwest Ontario and parts of Central Eastern and Central Ontario. So if you had delicate plants, agricultural interests, that's a real concern. We're seeing the cloud, though, pull away, sunshine revealed, and that sunshine feels really nice. Find yourself under those abundant rays, especially as they rise above the low and mid-rises off in the east to maximize your warmth and comfort. 15 degrees today, mainly sunny, fresh feeling. A sun-cloud mix. Increasing clouds late in the day, a little gustier for your Friday, but it's Saturday. That's the bit of the womp womp with just a high of 11, winds gusting to 60, and rain coming in rounds. It's not going to be very pleasant or inviting for outdoor enthusiasts. I'm going to send it over to Adjua. Just plan a nap. Nap all day Saturday.
2: I'm
1: going to
2: just nap all day.
1: Nap all day.
2: I'm
1: going to
2: enjoy today and nap all day on Saturday. Yeah, I will. I will.
1: Good.
2: If you're making your way out, you're going to have to be paying attention. It's very slow, most of the major area highways, and adding to that, a lot of problems. So we'll start with these big issues happening on the eastbound lanes of the 403. This is through Mavis. It looks like it's single file. Only this one right lane is getting by. In terms of the delay, it does extend from Winston Churchill. It is very, very slow going. And then hopping onto the 401 westbound, coming out of Scarborough, westbound 401 in the collectors. This is right through McCowan. We're dealing with this collision. It now looks like it's the two right lines that are blocked with this collision that, for the most part, is off to the side. And then further west on the 401, happening in the express, just as you make your way through the DVP 404, center lane blocked with the collision. Eastbound on the 401, two right lanes blocked with the collision via the collector lanes as you make your way through Leslie. And on the QEW Toronto bound, busy through Oakville because of problems. Right at the start of the ramp that takes you to Trafalgar, it is a stall, and it looks like the piece of the right lane is blocked on the highway as well.
3: The CP24 traffic report is brought to you by
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2: Once again to Susan Wynn at the TTC Transit Control Center, just checking in to see if there are any issues on TTC. Is it as busy as it is on surface routes?
4: Good morning, Adjoa. It's been busy for us, but it has also been smooth sailing across the board. No delays to report anywhere in our system. All our subway and LRT lines are running as scheduled. And if you are a GO Transit customer looking for alternative to Union Station, we've got you covered. This is because of those signal problems on the Lakeshore East line. You can exit at Danforth GO, make your way onto a train at our main station, and we'll get you downtown on time. And just a quick heads up for tonight, we do have early subway closures on lines 1 and 2. On line 1, subway service between Eglinton and Shepherd Young stations ends early at 11 p.m. for planned track work. And then over on line 2, subway service between Woodbine and Kennedy will wrap up early at midnight for planned tunnel work. Shuttle buses will be running to keep you moving between those stations, and regular service resumes in the morning at 6 a.m. For more details, check our service alerts on our website. Now over to you, Jen.
5: Okay, Susan, thank you so much for that. And staying with transit issues, Metrolinx is reporting possible delays on the Lakeshore East GO line this morning. A statement from the transit agency says they continue to investigate a signal issue on the Lakeshore East line that could impact your travel times in and out of Union Station. No other information has been released, but passengers are being told to allow for extra travel time if they do take the Lakeshore East GO train line. All right, well, parent protests are taking place in multiple schools near the Lower Ossington Strip today over concerns that school lands on major roads in the area could soon be used for mid-rise developments. Chopper 24 flying high above one of the schools right now. Both Toronto's public and Catholic school boards have filed an appeal with the Ontario Land Tribunal that would redesignate school lands for redevelopment. More than 5,000 people have signed an online petition opposing the move. According to the petition, if the appeal succeeds, more than 100 active school properties on major streets could soon be greenlit for 614-story buildings. Peel Police say one of their cruisers was involved in a collision that left one person injured overnight. Emergency crews, including a police K-9 unit, were on the scene of a collision on Vankirk Drive near Sandalwood Parkway. Police say a cruiser and a vehicle were involved in the crash just after 1 a.m. The driver of the vehicle was taken to hospital with non-life-threatening injuries. Vankirk Drive is closed from Cedar Valley Boulevard to Sandalwood Parkway. And a man's in life-threatening condition after being struck by a car in Etobicoke overnight. It happened shortly before 3:30 in the morning, just west of Dundas Street West and Kipling Avenue. The incident appears to have taken place at the entrance of an underground parking garage for this high-rise building. Police say a man in his 40s was taken to the hospital with life-threatening injuries. The driver did remain at the scene, but there's no word yet on if any charges will be laid. A flight bound for the U.S. was diverted to Canada last night due to American flight restrictions tied to the Ebola outbreak in the Democratic Republic of Congo. Air France says a passenger was denied entry into the U.S. due to new regulations that travelers from certain countries, including the DRC, can enter only through Washington. The plane was en route from Paris to Detroit when it landed at Trudeau International Airport in Montreal. Health officials are on high alert as a deadly outbreak of a rare type of Ebola ravages the Congo and neighboring Uganda. Meanwhile, one person in Ontario is being tested for Ebola virus. The Public Health Agency of Canada says samples are expected to arrive at the National Microbiology Laboratory today. Ontario health officials say the patient is being assessed following recent travel to East Africa and that out of an abundance of caution, they are being tested for a range of possible infectious diseases, including Ebola. Keep in mind, there are currently no confirmed cases of Ebola virus here in Ontario. Aid agencies from around the world are responding to the health crisis in the DRC. Canadian aid workers, including those from the Canadian Red Cross, are heading there to help with the outbreak response. Their work will involve contact tracing, psychological support, and helping people get to treatment centers. The WHO says there are almost 600 suspected cases of this rare Ebola strain and 139 suspected deaths connected to it, though officials believe that the scale of the spread is much higher. Well, here at home, the search for a missing teenager in North York continues into its sixth day now. The last known whereabouts of 14-year-old Esther was 11:30 p.m. on Friday night near the community center in Earlbales Park. Police say the teen was heading in a northeasterly direction. She's described as about 5'2" with a medium build and brown hair. At the time, she was wearing gray sweatpants, a long-sleeve turquoise sweater with words written on the front, and no shoes. Since then, her family, her mother, has pleaded for her safe return. Anyone with information on Esther's whereabouts is being urged to come forward. And the search continues for a suspect after a man was killed in a stabbing in Mississauga 2 days ago. Investigators are still looking for this man on your screen. He's described as having a medium build with short black hair and a black goatee. He was last seen wearing a white t-shirt with a black jacket and green pants. Police say the suspect should be considered armed and dangerous. Here's what he's wanted for. Emergency crews responded to a call for an altercation in the Huron-Ontario and Dundas area shortly before 12:30 Tuesday afternoon. The victim was pronounced dead at the scene. Police have yet to release his identity. Well, drivers here in the GTA might want to hold off on filling up their tanks until tomorrow. Canadians for Affordable Energy President Dan McTagg says prices at the pumps are set to fall 9 cents a liter overnight. That will bring prices down to an average of $1.82 a liter at most gas stations. McTagg is also forecasting a 9 cent a liter drop in the price of diesel after it rose about 4 cents today. And moving on to sports, the Montreal Victoire have proven victorious. They are the first Canadian team to be crowned PWHL champions.
6: Won't be enough, though, as Abby Rock pulls it out shorthanded. And to end, all the way to the backhand. What a goal! Abby Rock!
5: Montreal defeated the Ottawa Charge with a dominating performance. Game four of the championship series last night. The Victoire took over the third period, shutting out Ottawa 4-0 and winning the series 3-1. This marks Montreal's first Walter Cup win. And they're off to Alimentation Couche-Tard for some celebrations after that. Maybe not. But I need some water from there because all of mine just spilled out onto my cart. Okay, moving on to baseball. The Blue Jays continue their series against the Yankees in New York tonight. They've got a chance to even up the series.
7: Early again, and he gets it down. And they're not going to make a play. The bases are loaded.
8: Beautiful.
5: Toronto won 2-1 last night after the game, delayed for more than 2 hours by rain. Vladimir Guerrero Jr. and Andre Jimenez both had RBIs for the Jays. The Yankees lead the four-game series 2-1 right now. Braden Fisher gets the start for Toronto tonight. And some sad news. The Blue Jays are expected to be without Jose Berríos for the rest of the season. That's because the club says the right-hander underwent Tommy John surgery yesterday. The recovery period for the procedure is the age of a toddler, 12 to 18 months. Berríos had initially been diagnosed with a stress fracture in his pitching elbow ahead of the World Baseball Classic. He's in the fifth year of his 7-year deal with Toronto. So hopefully he has a speedy recovery. This year, the National Theatre School of Canada's Drama Fest, Ontario's largest youth theatre festival, is celebrating a big one, its 80th anniversary. Gian Lee joins us live this morning with a look at the festival, which includes the Ontario Provincial Showcase taking place at York University. Good morning, G. You're so right. If I had a chance to experience something like this growing up, I would have been all for it. This is remarkable that they get this space to practice their art.
9: I agree. I think you and I, Jen, would have a great time participating in Drama Fest. And it's been around for 80 years. Can you believe it? So what you're seeing right now on stage are this high school students from J.F. Ross. This is a high school in Guelph. They're rehearsing and they're working on lighting and sound and everything ahead of their performance later on today. This play is called Here's What You Missed. Okay, I'm going to bring in two of the actors, Maddie and Bree. Come on over really quickly. Hi, come on over, Maddie. Nice to meet you.
10: Hi.
9: So you're one of the actors. What role are you in this play?
10: I play myself as well as a resident named Rita.
9: Okay, and how about you, Bree?
11: I also play myself as well as a resident named Marnie.
9: Okay. How much fun was it to collaborate with your fellow students and put a play like this together?
11: I mean, we started off the first semester of high school. We did, we basically got the idea from our teacher, thankfully, and we started this play in like workshops, and we went to the Elliott, and we got these interviews and we started creating it. And we found that like sense of friendship like right away as we started the class. And then the next semester we got into NTS and new people joined and we kept this like whole like found family thing and it was amazing.
9: Yeah. You obviously are excited to perform today.
10: Oh, absolutely. It's been so much fun right from the get-go, I think. Like we've all had fun. We've been to NTS before, but we've never made it this far. So it's been a lot of fun just workshopping things, fine-tuning it, make sure we really keep that idea of connection together.
9: Amazing. Congratulations. I'll let you get back to rehearsal. We're going to go down the stage here, and this is giving you a behind-the-scenes look of what it takes to put on a play like this. You have the technicians right there. There's a stage manager, and you have the lighting technician, and way back there, I don't know if you can see, they're waving at the very back. Those are your sound technicians. Look at that. I'm going to bring in Mabel now. Mabel, come on over here. Hi, do me a favor. I'm just going to put this down. Mabel, you are part of the Youth Advisory Committee. Tell me a little bit more of your role.
8: So I work with a bunch of other students across Ontario, and we kind of work to bring in what students in the drama festival want to see happen, like at provincials. Some of the stuff we've been working on now is we're working on Drama Fest Connect, so connecting people from across the province so we can bond over drama, and also working on improving accessibility for schools that maybe don't have as strong of an arts program or a drama program, so that way they can have like the same opportunities that like stronger schools do, like in the festival.
9: Yeah, I feel like oftentimes here in the city, your school's in Mississauga, and then in Toronto, we sometimes forget how lucky we are because our schools might have the lighting and the sound and the proper stage, but when you go to a smaller community, they don't have access to that.
8: Yeah, what something that we've noticed a lot is that especially when people go to their host schools to actually like program their lights during their tech time like this, a lot of them are kind of like thrown into the deep end because they've never worked with a lighting system like that, and so they need to be like coached through it, and it kind of keeps them from like making the best show that they can be. So we're hoping that we can share information and share knowledge and just work together like across the province to make sure everyone has equal opportunity.
9: I love that. Oh my gosh. And then how cool is it to be back for Drama Fest?
8: It's so awesome. I came last year for provincials too, and it's just so awesome to see like all of these students working together to like tell stories and celebrate drama. Yeah, I just really love it.
9: Thank you so much for joining me.
8: Yeah, thank you.
9: Okay, so again, the 80th anniversary of NTS Drama Fest well underway right through till May 23rd. If you want more information, all you have to do is go to ntsdramafest.ca. We're going to take a break here on CP24 Breakfast, watching the kids from John F. Ross School in Guelph doing the rehearsal.

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12: All right, and a shot of the city skyline across the water from our camera over on Toronto Islands. And a little choppy, not super windy. In fact, the wind's backing off from yesterday, 10, 15 kilometers per hour. But the direction from which they come is important. A northerly wind pulling down some really cold air from northern Ontario. It's still at or below the freezing mark east of Superior, and frost advisories for the North GTA, Midwestern Ontario, and Central Ontario as well. We're sitting at 9 right now, headed to I-15. Normal high is 20. So we're off the mark today, but still manageable. Tomorrow, 15 with increasing clouds. And then rain, wind, and cool conditions for Saturday. If you're planning a picnic in the park, you might want to change it. It's going to be a bit of a nasty Saturday. Some showers linger into Sunday, and then we do recover for the start of the next work week back to seasonal. And even above, by the middle of next week, I'll have all those details in your full forecast coming up. Adjua, it's over to you. How are the roads looking this morning?
13: Oh, very busy and so many problems happening, Bill. I'm going to start with issues slowing down the commute this hour. If your travels do take you on to the 401, eastbound 401, this is in the collector lanes. Through Leslie, ongoing collision involving a truck does have the two right lanes blocked. Big backups from before at Dixie. Then on the westbound lanes of the 401 in the collector's right at McCowan, ongoing collision does have the two right lanes blocked, also backing up the drive into Scarborough. Travels that take you further west onto the 401 just as you head in the express through the DVP 404 center lane out. That is following a collision. Update to problems on the eastbound 403 at Mavis. This collision still in the HOV lane, but no longer blocking the two left lanes, so traffic starting to move a wee bit better. Traffic not moving well on the Toronto-bound QEW. Blame it on problems at the start of the ramp that takes you to Trafalgar. The two lanes were blocked. Cars are doing that weave around to get by, and a brand new problem just coming into the traffic desk now. Fire arriving on scene, blocking more lanes. This is the southbound 427 through Dundas in the express. It is the two left lanes that are occupied. More problems that I can't see. Eastbound 401 at Highway 24 in Cambridge. Crews on scene of a collision blocking a live lane. Bill, I'll send it back to you.
12: All right, the Inside Out 2SLGBTQ Plus Film Festival kicks off tomorrow, and among the many incredible screenings lined up for the next 10 days is In the Closet, a heartwarming docuseries about a non-binary fashion and all about non-binary fashion and identity. Now, joining us this morning are the film's director, Adjonis Charlie, and the executive director for the Inside Out Film Festival, Carly Beath. Good morning to you both.
14: Morning. Morning.
12: This is a great festival in its 36th year. Can people kind of expect more of the same, or are there kind of things coming at them a bit outside the box this year?
14: There's a lot happening this year, and I think, you know, you'll see what we always have, which is the best of international and Canadian queer film for audiences here in Toronto, but then also some surprises. We have, you know, we have a really great program around horror shorts and queer horror films this year that kind of came as a surprise to the programmers, that just sort of came together as we saw what came in for the festival, and I think audiences will be really surprised by that.
12: Nice. And they run all through the the day and at night? Because it's quite a bit of film to cover for the next 10 days.
14: Yeah, 10 days of features, shorts, a variety show after Jonas's screening. So lots happening.
12: Okay,
10: comedy,
12: so come early and stay late.
10: Yeah, absolutely.
12: I love that. So let's focus in on what you've created, because I saw a few of the episodes. They're very consumable. There's about 10, 11 minutes each, but I think there's 6 or 7 of them.
10: Yes.
12: And it's a really cool concept, because I think when a lot of people think about non-binary, they think a really simplistic

0: by non-binary people for non-binary people. And I wanted to showcase the wide variety of course, styles and fashions and looks within that community, but also that non-binary isn't any one thing. It isn't one sort of, as you said, presentation of androgyny. It can look sometimes more mask, sometimes more femme. It can be older, it could be younger, it's racialized, it's everything. It's supposed to represent the infinite space between the binaries of male and female, and I feel like that wasn't totally represented on screen, and so someone let me represent it.
1: I liked what you said. It isn't dependent at all on the validation of any other group. It's about what comes from within and the confidence in that.
0: Yeah. That's what I was trying to build with the documentary. I still have I have my days where I'm like, please, no one say he, him. Just give me the they. Give me the they. Give me the they all day. Doesn't always happen. This is just the reality of what it's like to be a non-binary person asking people to see you the way I see myself. But making this space helped, like, codify and strengthen my ability to have that internal validation. And that was the gift I was kind of looking to receive and investigating what it's like for other non-binary people to try to have that internal strength.
1: And the set is a closet, so it almost becomes a safe space.
0: Yes.
1: And you bring other non-binary individuals into it with their fashion choices. And you, your choices, you called it soft boy luxe.
0: Yes.
1: But there was also acid grunge.
0: Acid grunge.
1: And I think there was sexy comfort, if
0: sexy
1: I'm getting
0: comfort,
1: it right.
0: Clown baby.
1: Yeah. And it just, it really kind of expanded my brain. And I felt like I was in this safe space with you to explore. So that's been really cool. Yeah. But you also peeled back, I mean, you're so well spoken, but you also peeled back your own vulnerabilities and showed us stories that we can relate to, both in terms of this being in Toronto, but probably the struggles that absolutely everyone goes through in finding their identity, right?
0: Yes. Oh my God, I'm learning more and more each day that every single person on the planet might have had a bad goth era.
1: Right, I saw your goth.
0: You saw mine.
1: Yeah.
0: Very regrettable. I'm still...
1: No, it's kind of cool.
0: Trying to forget. Film will not let me. But we all have to go through the journey of trying to understand how to present and perform ourselves within the constructs of course, this non-binary thing, but also what does it mean to be a man and present as a man and live up to the expectation? And what does it mean to be a woman and live up to that expectation? We all have to negotiate and fail and succeed in that. So I feel like that is kind of a universal aspect of the trans and non-binary story, that although I'm being specific to this community, we all are touched by the things that make it challenging and fun to go out in the world with this protective layer.
1: It is moving. It is great, and I encourage everyone to take it. I just want to leave it with you, Carly.
0: Yeah.
1: The importance of having this platform for, you know, artists and.
2: Yeah. I mean, for us, it's really important to have a space where we can kind of create our own narratives and shine a light on the breadth of queer narratives and stories. And, you know, we've got everything in the festival from very deeply moving documentaries to extremely strange and weird shorts. And so, you know, it's all there. And it's that whole spotlight on the community that's really important.
1: The Inside Out Festival starts tomorrow, runs till the 31st, 10 days. Mm-hmm. All right. Thank you so much for being here. It's been such a pleasure.
0: It's a pleasure.
2: Thank you so much.
1: Have a great festival.
0: I'll be there.
1: All right, we'll be back with more on CP24 Breakfast right after this.
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0: Emergency crews were called to a multi-vehicle collision involving a police car in Brampton earlier this morning. We'll have details for you coming up. A man's in the hospital with life-threatening injuries after being struck by a car outside of a high-rise near Dundas and Kipling. More on this straight ahead. And Ontario's Ministry of Health says a patient is being assessed for a range of possible infectious diseases, including Ebola virus, after a recent trip to East Africa. We'll have more on this as well. And the National Theatre School of Canada's Drama Fest, Ontario's largest youth theatre festival, is celebrating its 80th anniversary this year. Jian Lee will be joining us live this half hour from York University with a preview, including the Ontario Provincial Showcase, which is on right now. Good morning, Toronto. Welcome to CB24 Breakfast. It's the last hour of the show on this Thursday, May 21st. And hey, tomorrow is a payday. At least it is here. So reasons to smile. I'm Jennifer Shung. Nick is on vacation. Let's take you outside for a look at how the weather is shaping up. Hopefully you'll find some reason to smile today. If it's not weather-wise, it's something else. But there is sunshine in our forecast, even though the day is below seasonal. And I guess, Bill, official summer...
1: Flip it on the positive.
0: I'm like, wow.
1: I was going to give you the benefit of saying, Jen can always find the silver lining in every cloud. And you're like, well, it is cold. It is.
0: When is summer officially?
1: The exact, it's somewhere around June 21st, but kind of give or take a little bit. Yeah. I will check the exact time on that.
0: Interesting.
1: But the fact is, we're still pretty far from the start of summer, right?
0: Right.
1: So you can have only so much expectation, but the nice thing is the normal temperatures keep climbing quickly. So the normals for this time of year is 19.7, maybe even 19.9 today. So we're well off the mark for a daytime high today as we hit 15, but 15 is still pretty comfortable. So once we kind of rebound to the mid-20s next week, it's going to be a long time before we have to think about putting those jackets back on. But that said, this morning we did. We had to likely reach for the thicker jackets because we have a frost advisory in place for areas of the North GTA, northern through Midwestern Ontario, Northern Ontario, Central Ontario, and parts of Central Eastern Ontario, where it was a serious issue. And it continues to be for crops or young crops and also delicate plants. Fortunately, the sun's rays pretty strong and we're seeing plenty of it today, counterbalancing that wind. Yeah, 19.9 is the normal. 15 today, 15 tomorrow, still manageable, a little bit windier. And then Saturday, it's going to be a bit ugly for those that have any sort of plans outdoors, rain, wind, cool conditions, but then it backs off to shower Sunday, and then the temperatures quickly rebound to normal, and normal, as we just pointed out, is pretty warm this time of year. I'll have all those details in your long-range forecast coming up. Adjuwitz, over to you.
2: Yeah, still dealing with quite a few problems, Bill. It's been quite the busy Thursday morning commute, so if you're on the eastbound lanes of the 401, a heads up for problems in the collectors that persist through Leslie. Still these two right lanes blocked at this ongoing collision involving a truck. You do have one lane getting by. If you can, stick with the express to bypass this problem, but it looks like we might have another problem in the express right at Leslie. Separate collision, might have been drivers got caught watching, so it's a piece of that right lane that is blocked. Westbound on the 401, also ongoing problems. Westbound 401, if you're heading in the collectors through McCowan, right lane and shoulder blocked with the collision being cleaned up. Then westbound 401 right underneath the DVP 404. It looks now that it is still that center lane that is blocked with this collision. Also southbound 427 in the express through Dundas, only the two right lanes getting by for a collision that's in the two left lanes. And if your travels take you on to the QEW, still problems on the ramp that takes you to Trafalgar. You'll find the left lane blocked at the collision, creating a delay just as you approach that situation. Also, more problems actually cleared. Finally, eastbound 403 issues at Mavis. Collisions blocking the HOV in the two left lanes. The problems there have cleared. Jen, I'll send it back to you.
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0: CapitalDirect.ca. All right, Adjoa, thank you for that. Meantime, heads up, Metrolinx is reporting possible delays on the Lakeshore East GO train line this morning. A statement from the transit agency says they continue to investigate a signal issue on the Lakeshore East line that could impact travel times in and out of Union Station. No other information has been released yet, but passengers are being told to allow for extra travel time if they do take that Lakeshore East GO train line. Peel police say one of their cruisers was involved in a collision that left a person injured overnight. Chopper 24 was over the scene of the collision on Van Kirk Drive near Sandalwood Parkway. Police say a cruiser and a vehicle were involved in a crash just after 1 a.m. The driver of that vehicle taken to hospital with non-life-threatening injuries. Van Kirk Drive is still closed from Cedar Valley Boulevard to Sandalwood Parkway. Okay, let's take you live now to Toronto City Hall, where Mayor Olivia Chow is making an announcement. We'll listen in live.
4: Where Rogers Stadium is located. Starting with five sold-out Bruno Mars show this weekend and next weekend through a packed concert schedule. Did you hear the BTS World Tour is coming to Toronto? This season at Rogers Stadium is going to be big. And I'm pleased to announce that once again this year, subway services from the stadium will be free after all shows, thanks to the TDC and City's partnership with Live Nation. Live Nation Canada will be sponsoring free subway services from Sheppard West Station, Downsfield Park, and Wilson Station following all shows here, starting 30 minutes before each show ends. Okay, so, and then take TDC if you can. The TDC is adding additional subway service beginning an hour and a half before the show and after 8 p.m. To bring the crowds home from the stadium. Additional TD staff will be there to help crowds move smoothly. We think that TDC will also run extra buses on nearby routes. There's no question that transit will be the fastest, easiest, most affordable way to go. And the more concert goers who get that message and take transit, the less congested our roads will be. In its first year, Rogers Stadium generated more than $500 million in economic activity, over 3,000 full-time jobs across hospitality, productions, transportation, and more. 700,000 fans attended 14 concerts. This year is going to be even bigger, with 20 shows, and the TDC is stepping up. Finally, I want to take a moment to remind people that this area, this former airport, will look very different in the near future. Over the next few decades, the Downsfield Airport, that site will be home to over 100,000 new residents and tens of thousands of new jobs. It will be a city within a city, seven new neighborhoods, dozens of mixed-use buildings, retail and office space, shops, parks, community centers, and more. Last fall, we announced the very first Build Canada Homes investment at the site of this transformative project. It's city building at its most ambitious and the vision for the future of Toronto. But in the meantime, we're going to have some fun starting this weekend. Thank you. We'll now hear from TDC Chair Jermell
0: Meyer. Okay, we've been listening in to Toronto Mayor Olivia Chow making an announcement talking about what an exciting season of concerts it's going to be at Rogers Stadium with Bruno Mars this weekend and also the BTS World Tour, saying that the TTC is offering free service after the shows, 30 minutes before the shows end from Sheppard West Station, Downsview Park, and Wilson Station, so riders can get home safely, free of charge. Meantime, parent protests are taking place at multiple schools near the Lower Ossington Strip today over concerns that school lands on major roads in that area could soon be used for mid-rise developments. Both Toronto's public and Catholic school boards have filed an appeal with the Ontario Land Tribunal that would redesignate the lands for development. More than 5,000 people have signed an online petition opposing the move. According to the petition, if the appeal succeeds, more than 100 school properties on major streets could be greenlit for 6 to 14 story buildings. A flight bound for the U.S. was diverted to Canada last night due to American flight restrictions tied to the Ebola outbreak in the Democratic Republic of Congo. Air France says a passenger was denied entry into the U.S. due to new regulations that travelers from certain countries, including the DRC, can enter only through Washington. The plane was en route to from Paris to Detroit when it landed at Trudeau International Airport in Montreal. Health officials are on alert as a deadly outbreak of a rare type of Ebola ravages the Congo and neighboring Uganda. Meanwhile, one person in Ontario is now being tested for Ebola virus. The Public Health Agency of Canada says samples are expected to arrive at the National Microbiology Laboratory today. Ontario health officials say the patient is being assessed following recent travel to East Africa and that out of an abundance of caution, they are being tested for a range of possible infectious diseases, including Ebola. There are currently no confirmed cases of Ebola virus in Ontario. Okay, heads up for drivers in the GTA. You might want to hold off on filling up on your tanks until tomorrow. That's because Canadians for Affordable Energy President Dan McTagg says prices at the pumps are set to fall 9 cents a liter overnight. That will bring prices down to an average of $1.82 a liter at most gas stations. McTagg is also forecasting a 9 cent a liter drop in the price of diesel after it rose about 4 cents today. Moving on to sports, the Montreal Victoire are victorious. They are the first Canadian team to be crowned PWHL champions.
5: Won't be enough, though, as Abby Rock pulls it out. Short-handed, Rock and to end, all the way to the backhand. What a goal!
0: Montreal beating Ottawa. The Ottawa Charge with a dominating performance in Game 4 of the Championship Series last night. The Victoire took over in the third period, shutting out Ottawa 4-0 and winning the series 3-1. This marks Montreal's very first Walter Cup win. Congratulations. Well, turning to entertainment of the grassroots kind, this year the National Theatre School of Canada's Drama Fest, Ontario's largest youth theatre festival, is celebrating its 80th anniversary. Our GM Lee joins us live this morning with a look at the festival, which includes the Ontario Provincial Showcase taking place at York University. Good morning, G. This is such an exciting event, and 80 years, that is a long time to be offering these, you know, artistic students a chance to shine on stage.
6: It's a fantastic event, and we're very lucky because the showcase does rotate from city to city, and of course for the 80th anniversary, it's here in the Greater Toronto Hamilton area, right here at York University. And you can see the students from John F. Ross, they're on stage right now. They are rehearsing their play, which is called Here's What You Missed. I'm going to bring in the stage manager. Come on in. Hi, what's your name?
7: My name's Greta.
6: Okay, Greta, I know you're the stage manager because you're the one who's running up and down, up and down. What are you looking at during a rehearsal like this?
7: So I'm usually around just helping our techs because obviously we have a lot to do. So for our lights, I'm going to help them with the colors. If they need me to spike like the stage using the tape where actors have to stand, or even just where the lights should be going right now, because as you can tell, they're always moving around. So if they're all like out and they're rehearsing, I'll go stand in a spot and be like, here I am, put light on me. And then for our sound crew, as I've been doing for the last half an hour, I've been running all around and I've been kind of just hearing their sounds and being like, okay, these levels sound really good. This is too loud. This is too quiet.
6: And this is an incredible learning experience for you.
7: Oh, yeah. This is my second time doing NTS, so it's definitely been a lot.
6: Well, I'm really excited for you and your fellow classmates here from the school because right now, from what I've seen, this looks like a fantastic play.
7: It's really awesome. I'm really proud of it. It's so good.
6: Okay. Well, good luck today with the performance. Thank you so much. I'll let you get back to your work. She's literally running up and down between working with the sound technicians and all the way to the actors. I'm going to bring in Marlise now. She is with York University. We've got the chairwoman here. Hi, good morning.
8: Hi, good morning. How are you?
6: So first of all, I love this theater. I've been here a couple times, and it is a fantastic theater to watch a show, a play, a performance.
8: Oh, we're so fortunate to have these amazing facilities. The Fairfax Theater here. We've got other smaller theaters as well and studios. So many amazing facilities for students and for high school students for the NTS Fest.
6: Tell me a little bit more of the partnership between York University and NTS.
8: So this is a really exciting opportunity this year. NTS was looking for, you know, a place to host. We said, yes, we'll absolutely host. We know how important this festival is for young artists. Many of our students have gone through and performed in the festival as well. So we just thought it was a really amazing opportunity to support the arts and young people.
6: And, you know, we know York University offers so many different programs, one of them being drama, media studies, all of that. And you have a world-class facility here to house that.
8: Yes, that's right. We have BFA programs in acting. We have BFA in production design, performance creation, directing, playwriting, so many different opportunities for students to really kind of take their passion for art and develop it for further through study and practical experience.
6: So when you see the high school students literally coming in today, there's hundreds coming in from all over the province. We're looking at the future here.
8: Absolutely. Yeah. They are the future of the performing arts. But they also go on to be lawyers and doctors and politicians. They go on to do so many things. And it's this kind of critical training in the arts, the confidence they build, the kind of collaboration, the teamwork. It's so important.
6: And I'm so glad you brought that up, because I'm a mom and I get a lot of parents asking me about the arts. And I've always said it brings out the creativity. So it doesn't matter what industry, what job you choose, that creativity is critical.
8: Exactly. Wherever you go after this, I mean, these are life skills. You will be able to build on them in any profession. You know, today, I think just learning how to be with one another in space, problem solve, crisis manage, all of this is so critical.
6: That's amazing. Marlies, thank you so much for joining us. I appreciate that.
8: Thank you for your time today. Appreciate
6: again,
8: it.
6: Again, this is NTS Drama Fest 80th anniversary. It's already well underway. It runs through till May 23rd. If you want more information, ntsdramafest.ca. Jen, I'll send it back to you.
0: Okay. Gee, great work there. Thank you so much. And we could be seeing some of those young actors at a theater or stage near you. So we continue. Thank you, Gee. Our preview of the Inside Out Film Festival. We'll speak with two of the big name stars from the film Lunar Sway. This is a dark indie comedy about a character who gets pulled into misadventures after his estranged mother re-enters his life, and she used to be a con artist, so you know there's some drama there. Stay with us, right back with more on this.
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0: All right, we have breaking news this hour from Bolton, where two pedestrians have been struck by a school bus. OPP say this happened on King Street. It's unclear how old the pedestrians are, but they've been taken to the hospital. No one on the bus was hurt. OPP are asking drivers to avoid this area while they investigate. You can keep it here on CP24 for more on this developing story. Okay, right now we're going to hand things over to Bill for a bit of your weather forecast. And this is great to see. We are live at Nathan Phillips Square, where those two soccer pitches have been set up for the FIFA World Cup as part of, the celebrations.
1: Goal! And
0: yeah, it's not just young people. These look like adults taking part in, I don't know if this is what, rugby, something. It's not soccer because they're using their hands.
1: Are they?
0: They are. Your
1: eyes are better than mine. I know, I think it's... Oh, it is. Yeah.
0: Yeah.
1: Now that I'm looking, they are. Yeah, it looks like rugby.
0: Rugby or something. Yeah. Flag rugby. Yep.
1: That's fun.
0: Beautiful
1: well, you know
0: day.
1: What? This is inspiring people to getting enthusiastic about all kinds of sports, just getting active. And on a day like this, it's actually really good for being out there. Sweltering in the heat and humidity of earlier this week would have been a little less fun for these sports people. But today it's fresh. The winds are light. The temperature is comfortable. The body generates a lot of its own heat, so you don't need that exacerbated by high heat and humidity. So perfect conditions there, and hopefully it inspires you to get out and enjoy some of this day. We've moved up to 11, so double digits. Yes. East-northeasterly winds, still about 15 kilometers per hour, tapping into some cool air, and we continue to see, boy, some parts of central and northern Ontario under some pretty cool conditions. It was sitting around the freezing mark of Eastern Superior last check. Now, but the sun is out, and it is warming us up. Fortunately for that, we are going to be seeing those temperatures climb to the mid-teens, where it is quite manageable. If you needed the heavier jacket this morning, you can probably shed that layer through the afternoon. Already into double digits, as I mentioned. You can see the cloud pulling away. No real threat of active weather today or tomorrow. It's Saturday that we not only get cold and windy, but we also get the rain coming through. So here's your future cast. It kind of tells the tale. Today we're looking at mainly sunny skies until the evening, and then we see some cloud creep in, and then it moves away for the morning tomorrow, and then we get cloud creeping in the afternoon, but no active weather until there it is. Friday night into Saturday, through the day Saturday, Saturday night into early Sunday, we're going to get rounds of rain and showers and windy conditions. Temperatures go from 15 today, 15 tomorrow to 11. And then one model says it's going to remain cool on Sunday. The other says it's going to rebound up into the upper teens. So I'm going with the optimistic route. We may have to adjust. Monday, though, they're all saying that we do recover back to seasonal with a few morning showers and even warmer for Tuesday and Wednesday. So we just got to muscle our way through a kind of an ugly Saturday. But some people like it. If you like it rainy, cold and windy, it's for you. All right, I'm going to send it over to you.
2: It's not for me.
1: It's not for you. No, I know. Not for me either.
2: Not me or you, right?
1: But I'll hear about it from someone who says,
2: you know,
1: I love that weather.
2: Turtlenecks, but it's not us.
1: Umbrellas and naps.
2: Yeah, maybe they like it. If you're making it wet, if you're making your way out, it's dry but very slow on most of the major area highways. And we still have a lot of problems sprinkled in the mix. So if your travels do take you on to the QEW, we'll start there. Niagara-bound QEW through Walker's Line. It is this ongoing collision. Right lane and shoulder is blocked, but at least we have emergency crews on scene. The delay is obviously pretty extensive as you try to crawl through that area. Then also problems still with us southbound 427 in the express through Dundas. It's the two left lanes that are blocked. The collision of the two right lanes that are getting by and very slow, pretty much right on off the 401 down towards those problems. And problems still with us on the 401 westbound. This is in the express just as you make your way through the DVP 404. Center lane is out with this ongoing collision. That's been there for over 2 hours. And in terms of the delay, that's why it's a tough go getting out of Scarborough, really backed up from before Markham Road. Outside of camera view, still getting word of problems on the eastbound 401 and Highway 24 in Cambridge. Collision does have a live lane blocked. I'll send it back to you, Jen.
14: It's really not a big deal, okay? But my birth mom found me.
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9: Have you seen this woman?
0: We are just one sleep away from the start of the Inside Out 2S LGBTQ Plus Film Festival. It kicks off tomorrow at the TIFF Lightbox downtown. And one of the films premiering this Saturday at the festival is Lunar Sway, a dark comedy about a neon sign maker who gets pulled into a wild misadventure when his estranged con artist of a mother re-enters his life. The film features some familiar faces who join us live in the studio this morning. Actors Caden Connors, who you'll recognize as Sasha from Heated Rivalry, and Liza Weil from Gilmore Girls and so many other shows. Welcome to CP24, both of you. It's so great to see you. Also a bit surreal because I see you in the TV shows and I'm like, this is how I picture you to be, but in real life, it's like, woo, refreshing. Okay. Let's start with you, Liza. After years in iconic television shows like Gilmore Girls, where you played Paris Geller, Scandal, How to Get Away with Murder, what still excites you about jumping into these smaller indie projects like Lunar Sway?
16: Oh, so many things. Mm-hmm. I mean, I think that independent film is a great place for just unique stories, and Lunar Sway certainly has that. Nick Butler, our writer and director, has created such a sort of interesting, offbeat world, and it's really fun as an actor to play in those kind of environments. And I think that that's where a lot of sort of complicated characters live, too. So I sort of just gravitate towards where those sort of real characters are.
17: Right, yeah, and we'll talk about that because it really does blend comedy and drama, which is an interesting balance to have in a film. Turning to you, Caden, you know, fans first really discovered you in Heated Rivalry. You play like the, I don't know, villain Russian ex-Sasha, that scene in that bathroom at the party. Emotions always simmering, you know, kind of at the surface. But in this film, Lunar Sway, your character feels very different, quieter, more mysterious, mm-hmm. artistic. What excited you about stepping into this role where you're the protagonist's kind of past, you know, mm-hmm. person of interest?
14: Yeah, you know, Joby is a really fun character because there's a pursuit about him with mm-hmm. Cliff. It's really nice. And, you know, a lot of his energy is given out, but you could definitely, a person with walls up. And also he's a painter and mm-hmm. something I connected to right away because I grew up doing a lot of different arts, including like, you know, visual drawing and painting and visual arts. So right away I was really intrigued by the character. And then also struggling with facial blindness thing as well, which is just such an interesting aspect to work with as a character where he doesn't recognize faces at times and has to be reminded of it. So I got to really play with that.
17: Yeah, that's something you don't get from the trailer, but that's an interesting note for sure. Facial blindness, I actually haven't really heard of that. I've heard of color blindness, but yeah that's the thing. Okay. Liza, you know, your timing is impeccable, whether it's comedy or the dramatic roles you've played, but this film, as I mentioned, seems to kind of blend both of them. I know, or I read, that you toured with your parents who were in a comedy troupe, so it's not strange that you have a knack for comedy, but were there scenes where you weren't sure whether to lean into, okay, is this funny? Is this dark comedy? Is that a hard balance to find, or was it pretty clear from Nick Butler which direction he wanted you to go?
16: I think in this case it was really clear. I think Nick, his writing is so strong, and he as a director has such a strong sense of what he wants and what the story is. And I think the assemblage of the cast that he had around us too, everybody sort of felt like they were dropped into that unique tone that is very specific to the film, but I think we were all able to exist in that world.
17: Yeah, it looks like a pretty cool world, you know, dreamy, ethereal. Very quick question for you, Caden. I know we have to wrap, but what are you hoping audiences kind of take away from this film when they watch it?
14: Oh my gosh. I really hope that, I think it's an incredible thing for queer art to get a spotlight and to be shown at, you know, festivals like Inside Out and just really have platforms to be seen. But also it's these kind of quirky kind of stories that are kind of outside the norm that often don't get told. And so Lunar Sway is that kind of story. And so I'm really hoping that people can relate, I think inevitably they will, to all these different odd characters, but also just this sense of looking for love in all the wrong places and finding connection with people. I think every person can relate to that yearning for sure.
17: Yeah, that's an album title, Love in All the Wrong Places.
14: Yeah.
17: And do we even know the reason why we do anything, right?
14: Truly.
17: Which is your line in the film. Yeah. Okay, Liza, Caden, thank you so much for joining us. Have fun at the screening on Saturday. I hope everyone gets to check out Lunar Sway at the Inside Out Festival. We're going to take a quick break. Really back after this, we'll leave you with more footage from the film.
15: Your laugh sounds like mine.
14: I hate my laugh.
15: You'll learn to like it if you're anything like me.
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0: Emergency crews were called to a multi-vehicle crash involving a police cruiser in Brampton early this morning. We'll have details coming up. And a man's in the hospital with life-threatening injuries after being struck by a car outside of a high-rise building garage near Dundas and Kipling. More on this straight ahead. Also, Ontario's Ministry of Health says a patient is being assessed for a range of possible infectious diseases, including Ebola virus, after a recent trip to East Africa. Keep in mind, no current cases of the virus in the province. Also, the National Theatre School of Canada's Drama Fest, Ontario's largest youth theatre festival, is celebrating its 80th anniversary. It's a big one this year, and Jian Lee is joining us with a preview this half hour from York University, including the Ontario Provincial Showcase, which is on right now. Good morning, Toronto. Welcome to CP24 Breakfast. If you're just waking up, lucky you. Last half hour of the show. It's also Thursday, May 21st. I don't know much about you. I feel like this month has really blown by. I'm Jennifer Shung. Nick is on vacation. When he comes back, it's going to be June or almost June. Here's a look outside at what it's like right now. I think this is our camera.
1: Yeah,
0: Wiggle. That song. Same. Oh my gosh, talk about a throwback. Okay, CN Tower. Someone's doing an edge walk, shaking the camera at us, or it's just
1: wiggle.
0: Okay, Bill, what are we in for today?
1: Well, you're gonna maybe want to do a little bit of wiggling and moving quickly to generate your own heat, because that wind out of the north, east northeast right now, has a bit of a bite to it, I gotta tell you. And if you're in the shade, you're gonna appreciate having the extra layer with you in the sun, and the rays of the sun pretty strong, so much so that I would recommend covering your head and putting on some sunscreen, because you don't feel the heat of the sun. And this is where you get your burns, right? When you get cold winds but hot sun, you feel comfortable, but your skin's actually not loving that UV radiation. 11 degrees, we have moved up to double digits, headed to a high of 15. We're still looking at areas to the north that are facing a spread of widespread and then patchy frost as the sun starts to warm things up. This morning was a problem. It's going to cool down again to single digits tonight. And then we're looking at, looking back for the weekend. The overnight lows will be a lot warmer because we've got cloud cover acting as an insulating blanket at night instead of clear skies, which allow that radiation, heat to radiate off into space. 15 degrees today, 7 tonight, 15 tomorrow, 10 Friday night, and then we only get to 11 on Saturday with rain, cool winds, but the temperature doesn't slide that far. Because of all that, where temperatures holds very steady, the sun trying to warm us up behind the cloud deck, but everything else is trying to cool us down. I'll have the rest of the 7-day forecast, because we do recover nicely, as we head into next week. Yeah.
2: You know, we need some of that good news. Just wet on the weekend, and then it gets better again the following week.
1: And with a smile.
2: Yeah, that's what we like. I'm going to try to give a little bit of a smile if you're headed out on the major routes. We still have this problem. That's not the happy part. Southbound 427, just as you make your way through Dundas. Still this collision in the express, still blocking the two left lanes. Still a bit of a delay from the 401. If you do stick with the collectors, you're definitely doing yourself a favor. And then pretty slow on the Niagara bound into Burlington. But here's the good news. Niagara bound QEW through Walker's Line. We were dealing with some problems blocking the HOV and the left lane. They just cleared away moments ago. Go. And if you're coming out of Scarborough, it's pretty jammed from McCowan out to the Don Valley Parkway in the mix through Kennedy in the Express. We had word of a collision that was blocking the center lane. Been searching my cameras. Haven't spotted it yet. Once I do, I'll definitely keep you in the know. I'll send it back to you.
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17: Okay, we have breaking news this hour from Bolton, where two pedestrians have been struck by a school bus. OPP say this happened on King Street around 8 o'clock this morning. Gill paramedics tell CP24 that a woman was taken to the hospital with serious, potentially life-threatening injuries. Another woman who was hit isn't as badly injured, and no children were injured. Police say 12 kids and a driver who were on the bus were not hurt. Stay with CP24 for more on this developing story. Meantime, Peel police say one of their cruisers was involved in a collision that left a person injured overnight. Chopper 24 was over the scene of the collision on Van Kirk Drive near Sandalwood Parkway. Police say one of their cruisers and a vehicle were involved in a crash just after 1 a.m. The driver of the vehicle was taken to hospital with non-life-threatening injuries. Keep in mind, Van Kirk Drive is still closed from Cedar Valley Boulevard to Sandalwood Parkway. And parent protests are taking place in multiple schools near the Lower Ossington Strip today over concerns that school lands on major roads in the area could soon be used for mid-rise developments. Both Toronto's public and Catholic school boards have filed an appeal with the Ontario Land Tribunal that would redesignate the lands for development. More than 5,000 people have signed an online petition opposing the move. According to the petition, if the appeal succeeds, more than 100 school properties on major streets could be greenlit for 6 to 14-story buildings. And talk show host Stephen Colbert bids farewell to his late show after 11 years.
6: Well, Dave.
7: Yes, sir.
6: Hey, thanks so much for creating the late show 33 years ago. It's been a pleasure having you back to destroy some stuff.
7: The pleasure is all mine. I enjoyed destroying stuff. It's great.
17: Two late-night TV show legends shaking hands. Original late-night show host David Letterman was one of many stars who dropped by the Ed Sullivan Theater to say goodbye in recent weeks. It's still not been revealed who will be on tonight's finale. It ends a 33-year run for the late show. Many, including Colbert, suspect political pressure played a role in the decision for CBS to pull the plug on the show under pressure from the Trump administration. So he's getting quite a long kind of swan song, but that is the end of an era, Bill. 33 years. Wow, that's a lifetime.
1: Yeah, you know, it is a long period of time, but sometimes people fade out quietly. And the fact that he's going out with a bang and will likely have quite a solid career after this, whether he does his own podcast or anything else that he wants to do. You know, sometimes they milk this as much as they can. Mm-hmm. And they really have. You know, David, these are some iconic names that it showed up on his show towards the end of it. I think he's incredibly funny and makes some really meaningful impact with some of his sort of spoken essays and things like that. So I look forward to seeing what he's doing next, but things change.
17: Yep.
1: Stations close, management changes. We're all
17: in the
1: biz. We know how that works.
17: We're in the broadcasting industry. I mean,
1: David Letterman's not showing up for my farewell.
17: Right. I hope it's not here today, AI tomorrow. But that's the nature of the business. But hey, congrats to Stephen Colbert. Great career. And yeah, I watched David Letterman, so I love that. And then I kind of just stopped because
1: there was Johnny Carson and Jay Leno. It's happened.
17: So many.
1: It's been great working with you.
17: It's been great. It's been great, Bill. You know, when you're on this shift, you're not watching live late night TV. You're kind of replaying that on the PVR. Okay. Sure. Switching gears now. Let's talk about this. Thank you, Bill. This year, the National Theatre School of Canada's Drama Fest, Ontario's largest youth theatre festival, is celebrating a huge one. It's their 80th anniversary. Gian Lee joins us live this morning with a look at the festival, which includes the Ontario Provincial Showcase taking place at York University. Gee, this must be so exciting for all the students there, getting this chance to shine, you know, on kind of like a national stage, even though it is provincial, the showcase.
8: Yes, we're talking about students from all over Ontario, and what you're seeing now, we're in a circle here. The students are warming up ahead of their performance, so it's everything from warming up the mouth, saying certain phrases, to like getting your body moving and stretching, and so that's what they do ahead of their performance, which is super cool. And we have almost 200 students that are going to be making their way to York University here for, again, NTS Drama Fest. I'm going to bring in and Sarah here. Come on in, Sarah. Hey. How are you?
9: I'm doing well. Do you feel warm and ready for your day?
8: I feel like
9: better?
8: Yeah, I feel like I need to do this before I go live.
9: I think we all should do this at the beginning of every day if we could. I think the people in the subway might react to us a little weird if we start saying red leather, yellow leather, but it would be a good thing.
8: It would be a good thing. This is the showcase for Ontario, but there are actually showcases that take place in other provinces.
9: Drama Fest is such an incredible, I'm going to say, institution now that it's 80 years old. We're here at the Provincials for Ontario. There's already been one in BC. It happens in Alberta. It happens in Nova Scotia. This is such a precious aspect of Canadian theater culture that Drama Fest exists. Yeah.
8: Love it. And I can't believe it's been 80 years.
9: 80 years. 80 years and 80 years of the people that people see on the stages of today, the people who are designing theater, who are producing theater, are often people who have been through Drama Fest. At National Theater School for our programs, when students come to apply, so many of them have actually had their starts in the Drama Fest, developing their own plays, collaborating together, innovating. It's really a phenomenal thing.
8: Fun way to bring out the creativity.
9: It is creativity. It's about adaptation. There are so many skills that they learn today by being a part of theater.
8: Yeah. Okay, you need to stand by. I just want to say hi to a couple students. Hi there. What's your name?
10: What's your name? I'm Jason.
8: Jason, where are you from?
10: I'm from Woodlands.
8: Okay. And are you looking forward to Drama Fest?
10: Yeah, we already performed, Woodlands already performed this yesterday, last night, and really looking forward to the three shows that are performing tonight.
8: I love it. Really quickly, another student. Hi there. What's your name?
11: Glenn.
8: Okay, and what school are you from?
11: What school? I'm here at this school.
8: Oh, okay, very nice. And you're helping out volunteering?
11: Yes, I am.
8: Which is so great, right?
11: Yes.
8: Like, see the high school students here?
11: It is, actually. It's fun to help out here. Yeah, I was here since yesterday. I was helping out before, just putting up arrows up and helping guide them to different rooms in the workshop.
8: Love it. Okay, so there you go. The 80th anniversary of NTS Drama Fest. I'm going to bring in Sarah, Erica, Laura, everybody. Come on in as we say a final goodbye. And again, over 200 students that are coming out. You must be looking forward to this.
12: Oh, we're really, really thrilled. It's going to be such a great show.
8: Yes.
12: Can't wait. We've got three more great nights.
8: And you've been working with the students. This is a big deal for them.
12: Oh, it's huge. It's one of the highlights of the year for sure.
8: Okay. Thank you so much, everybody. We really appreciate it. And again, for information, ntsdramafest.ca. Jen, we'll send it back to you all the way from York University.
17: Bye. Okay, amazing stuff. Gee, love it when we can do these profiles of, you know, what's happening around our city, our town, especially supporting the arts. Great job.
13: Go ahead. I like your bubbles.
17: Okay, still to come after the break, we're going to end on an entertaining note. That's because Canadian comedy legend Tom Green is back on the small screen with a brand new series on Crave. The funny man himself will be joining me after the break to talk about the Tom Green Farm. Stay with us for more on this.
14: Tom Green. Oh. Here I am in my house out here in rural.
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1: Right, pretty shot there, downtown skyline, a little bit of high thin cloud, but other than that, you know, sun breaking through, cool wind flow though out of the east northeast. That's what's suppressing the temperature, but because the sun's rays are so focused this time of the year, we are seeing those temperatures climb to a high of 15. Normal high would be 20. So let's take a look at current conditions. 11 degrees, we've moved up. It's not going to move that far from here. We're going to head to a high of 15 today and tomorrow, so manageable, lovely spring days with a bit of a fresh breeze, especially in the shade, so I have that light extra layer with you. It's Saturday and Sunday that turn soggy and uncomfortable, especially Saturday with windy, cool, rainy conditions. Right now, there's a little plume of warmth going across the eastern prairies, a pool of cool air dipping into the Great Lakes. We've had some frost across the region overnight and into early this morning. That's a real threat to agricultural interests, but we're starting to see those temperatures pull nicely away from the freezing mark. And we've got mainly clear skies that are returning to most of southern Ontario through the midday and afternoon. And those rays, because they're strong this time of the year, really help with the warmth and comfort. So your future cast, Jen, is looking like we're going to just see a mixed sun and cloud today, a mixed sun and cloud tomorrow, but it's on this last few frames that we see the rain come in Friday night into Saturday, and it's going to be heavy at times on Saturday, lingers into Sunday and Monday, but temperatures do recover nicely for next week. Jen?
17: Okay, thank goodness, because that looks like wah-wah crap.
1: The wah,
17: thanks,
1: wah,
17: Bill.
1: And, wah, wah,
17: wah. Wah. Do it again. Wah-wah.
1: Wah-wah.
17: Okay. Thanks so much, Bill.
1: You're welcome.
17: Always very helpful. Okay, when we come back, Tom Green joining us to talk about his brand new show on Crave, the Tom Green Farm. Stay with us.
21: The Green Tom Farm. 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

0: Okay, get ready. Comedic funny man Tom Green is making his way back onto the small screen with a new series premiering May 29th on Crave called The Tom Green Farm. It's a look into Green's new lifestyle of living on a farm in rural Ontario, full of candid celebrity interviews, full of humor, unpredictability, and the charm of country living. Joining us live now this morning to talk about his latest venture is the one and only Tom Green. Good morning, Tom, and you've got a special pot cake with you. Introduce us to your friend here.
1: This is the star of the show, Charlie, named after John Steinbeck's Travels with Charlie, and she's a great pup, and we've been together since the pandemic, and we love it out in the farm there, eh? Oh yeah, bud.
0: Hey, Tom, I gotta ask you, did you wanna join a farm because you were so enthralled with, like, you know, the Dutton Ranch in Yellowstone, or where did this inspiration come from? I know it's an old family farmhouse, but have you always had this tinker to, you know, work on a farm and be with the pigs?
1: We don't have pigs yet, but that sounds like a good idea. No, I was living in Los Angeles for 20 plus years after my show was down there, and during the pandemic, I just decided I wanted to move back to Canada. So it started with a desire to just to come home to Ontario and be close to my family, and I love nature. I've always loved outdoors and being out in the woods and camping and fishing and things like this, so it sort of started there. I never had any experience with mules or donkeys or horses or chickens or guinea hens, and these are some of the things we do now on the farm, and so it's a lot of fun, and I love it. It's a great time.
0: Yeah, and you mean in this show, which is 1 hour, unscripted, 10 episodes, you've interviewed everybody in your past, from Hollywood stars to politicians. But how does interviewing, you know, someone beside a donkey, as you mentioned, and a half-built skate ramp change the vibe a bit? Are you more comfortable?
1: Yeah, well, we're inviting people to our home, so it's kind of a really relaxed environment, and it's, you know, we shoot in the summer, it's a beautiful day, and people come by, and we go do some fun rural shenanigans, get out into nature. Sometimes we have people coming from the USA who've never been to rural Ontario before, like Tony Hawk came up, and we built a skateboard ramp, and you know, it's just nice to show off this part of Canada, and for people to see how beautiful it is out in the countryside of Canada. So it's great, and you know, we've had amazing people. Dan Aykroyd came on the show, and Kurt Vile, a rock star, Kurt Vile, and Deadmau5, Jesse Reyes, and all sorts of amazing people.
0: Yeah, Michael Cera, Jay Baruchel, Priyanka, you mentioned.
1: It was a really fun episode with Priyanka, Priyanka drove the tractor, and it was a good time. It was ridiculous and fun. I went canoeing with Priyanka. It was cool. She's hilarious.
0: Yeah, that must have been so fun. So I got to ask you, which of your guests you think adapted to farm life the fastest, and who do you think was, like, absolutely not built for this at all?
1: Well, you know, to make it clear to the audience, it's not really the kind of show where we're putting people through the paces of farming and stuff. They're coming out, and we have a nice day, and then we sit down and do a long-form interview, and then go do some fun things on the farm, and it's really just kind of really a fun day. I mean, there's some hay baling going on occasionally, like Paul Bissonnette from Spit and Chicklets, the hockey legend and podcasting legend now, came by, and he helped us throw the hay bales into the barn there and at the end of August, so that was awesome, and so there's always something going on. Yeah,
0: you know, fans know the outrageous Tom Green from MTV, but this series also feels surprisingly personal and grounded. Do you think that, you know, being on the farm has changed you, or do you think it just kind of revealed who you already knew you were underneath, you know, the madness that so many people know?
1: Well, I'm just so happy to be back in Canada and to be able to shoot this show. I directed the show as well, so I'm really always been interested in cameras and photography, and to be able to document this part of the world and have this really kind of fun interview show is exciting for me. And, you know, I got married this year as well.

0: kind of razzing me a little bit, which is fun, turning the tables on me a little bit.
1: Oh, so. My gosh, that is so cool. I mean, I went to journalism school when it was called Ryerson as well, but that must be so fun, you know, making this like a family affair now. Hey, Tom Green, I hope people get to check it out May 29th on Crave. This is exciting. Giddy up. Thank you so much for joining us.
0: Thank you. Giddy up. Thank you.
1: Take care.
0: Appreciate
1: okay.
0: it.
1: Okay. Bye-bye. Tom Green. Check out his new show. And that's going to end our show right now. Now 9:55. I hope you've enjoyed yourself on CP24 Breakfast. It's been a lonely week, but we're back tomorrow with more. Arda Zakarian joins us for News Flow right after this. Stay tuned.

0: This won't be just a stand-up show. This is bigger than just me.
1: Pick up the pace!
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0: is in a hospital with potentially life-threatening injuries, and another is in stable condition after they were hit by a school bus in Bolton. And Ontario's Ministry of Health says a patient is being assessed for a range of possible infectious diseases, including Ebola, after a recent trip to East Africa. There are currently no cases of Ebola in the province. Outdoor concert season is here, and the TTC has announced free subway service on the way back from Rogers Stadium after events this summer. It's 10 o'clock right now. This is Toronto's breaking news, CP24. Good morning. I'm Arda Zakarian. We have breaking news from Bolton, where two pedestrians have been struck by a school bus. Chopper 24 is over the scene on King Street near John and James Streets. The collision happened around 8 o'clock this morning. Provincial police tell CP24 that one woman has life-threatening injuries. Another woman who was hit isn't as badly injured, with no children being struck either. Police say 12 kids and a driver who were on the bus were not hurt. OPP asking drivers to avoid the area while they investigate. Stay with CP24 for more on this developing story. Rogers Stadium is preparing for this year's summer concert series after some ups and downs during its inaugural season. CP24's Melissa Duggan joins us with the latest. And Melissa, we know last year there were many complaints about noise and congestion in the area.
1: Yeah, definitely, Arda. Listen, when you put 50,000 people onto a field to see one of their favorite artists, things might get a little bit loud. And then how to get home from there, that's a big question mark. Well, we are hearing there's going to be a repeat of what we saw last year, which is free rides home on the TTC when you leave Rogers Stadium. And those concerts are actually going to be kicking off this weekend. Bruno Mars is set to play the first show of the season on Saturday night, and then continue through to next weekend as well. And getting home from there, it's not going to cost you a thing if you take the TTC. So you could hop on board at three different stations, Shepherd West, Downsview, and Wilson. You could show your ticket there and you can get on board for free. Because listen, driving around Rogers Stadium, a lot of congestion on those concert nights. Parking, that is tough to come by. Best wishes if you want to go that way. But really, it's recommended to take transit. It's sponsored by Live Nation, by the way, this free transit. It's going to be 20 shows we're going to be seeing all summer long, including five with Bruno Mars, as we mentioned, over the course of a couple of weekends. I want to share more of what we heard today from Mayor Olivia Chow and from Live Nation.
2: There's no question that transit will be the fastest, easiest, most affordable way to go. And the more concert goers who get that message and take transit, the less congested our roads will be.
3: We've reoriented most of the access to the site on the east side, you know, out of the neighboring residential areas. So coming off either the subway or accessing it through the Allen Road, as opposed to going through Befford and the Ancaster neighborhood. We've worked hard. We've worked with the community to listen to them and address those concerns. And obviously, we're committed to staying within the bylaws and not going beyond 11 o'clock and being good neighbors.
1: I want to mention something else about getting to those Bruno Mars concerts this weekend. The Barrie GO line, it is not going to be operating. No trains available. There will be buses, but they're not going to be stopping at Downsview GO station. So you definitely want to plan ahead if you are traveling in and out from Barrie. Other concerts you can look forward to this summer at Rogers Stadium. You know, last year they had 14. This year, even more. So 20 shows being offered up. The final show of the season is going to be with AC/DC, but between Bruno Mars and AC/DC, you're going to see all sorts of acts. Chris Stapleton, BTS, that's going to be a big one as well. Foo Fighters also showing up. So a host of major performances, of course, drawing tens of thousands of people. And again, Arda, they're going to be able to take the TTC home for free after those shows. Those free rides going to start being offered up about 30 minutes before the end of the show. So if you want to get out early, avoid some of the big crowds. I don't know. Do you want to miss the end of the concert? It's a bit of a toss-up, Arda. Back to you.
0: Thank you so much for this, Melissa. We appreciate it. Let's check on the commute now with CP24's traffic specialist, Adjoa Cia. Adjo, how are the roads this morning?
4: Still very, very busy, Arda. I don't know if it's the sunshine or just rush hour, but it is a slow go out there. We'll start out with problems I've been watching through Midtown. This is the eastbound lanes of the 401, just as you make your way through Dufferin. Collision has the right lane and shoulder blocked in those express lanes. We did also have issues in the exact same spot on the westbound side. Separate problem. Collision was in the express. Had that left lane blocked, it cleared. Now, because of the eastbound problems, still very slow from the 427. Then if your travels take you to the southbound 44 DVP, delays from Finch all the way down to Lawrence, loading up already on the northbound DVP. I was seeing some slow moving maintenance, might have just cleared off the highway. And if your travels take you towards the Gardner, starting to thin out, but still pretty busy from the South Kingsway as you head into the downtown core on city streets. Rogers Road is closed at Caledonia and Etobicoke. A collision on Kipling right at Albion. Also, we're dealing with the problems in Bolton because of a serious collision involving two pedestrians struck in Bolton. You'll find King Street closed between John and James, Arda. I'll send it back to you.
0: Thanks, Adj.
4: Welcome.
0: A man is in life-threatening condition after being struck by a car in Etobicoke overnight. This happened shortly before 3:30 a.m. just west of Dundas Street West and Kipling Avenue. The incident appears to have taken place at the entrance of an underground parking garage for a high-rise building. Police say a man in his 40s was taken to hospital with life-threatening injuries. The driver remained on the scene, but there's no word yet on any charges in the case. Peel police say one of their cruisers was involved in a collision that left one person injured overnight. Chopper 24 was over the scene of the collision on Van Kirk Drive near Sandalwood Parkway. Police say a cruiser and a vehicle were involved in a collision just after 1 a.m. The driver of the vehicle was transported to hospital with non-life-threatening injuries. Van Kirk Drive is closed from Cedar Valley Boulevard to Sandalwood Parkway. The search for a missing teen in North York continues today, 6 days after she was last seen. The last known whereabouts of 14-year-old Esther was at 11:30 on Friday night near the community center in Earl Bales Park. Police say the teen was heading in a northeasterly direction. She's described as being about 5'2" with a medium build and brown hair. She was last seen wearing gray sweatpants, a long-sleeved turquoise sweater with words on the front, and no shoes. Since then, her family has pleaded for her safe return. Anyone with information is asked to contact police. And the search continues for a suspect after a man was killed in a stabbing in Mississauga 2 days ago. Investigators are looking for this man. He's described as having a medium build with short black hair and a black goatee. He was last seen wearing a white t-shirt and a black jacket and these green pants. Police say he should be considered armed and dangerous. Emergency crews responded to a call for an altercation in the Hurontario Ontario and Dundas area shortly before 12:30 Tuesday afternoon. The victim was pronounced dead at the scene. Police have yet to release his identity. Uber drivers are bracing for traffic and tension during the FIFA World Cup. The national president at United Food and Commercial Workers says he's asked Uber to remind customers in Toronto and Vancouver to be courteous and calm because increased traffic causes some people to get frustrated and take it out on drivers. Uber wouldn't say whether it will comply with this specific request, but says it regularly reminds riders and drivers to treat each other with respect. Drivers in the GTA may want to hold off on filling up their tanks until tomorrow. Canadians for Affordable Energy President Dan McTagg says prices at the pumps are set to fall 9 cents a liter overnight. That will bring prices down to an average of $1.82 a liter at most stations. McTagg is also forecasting a 9 cent a liter drop in the price of diesel after it rose about 4 cents today. 10:08. This is Toronto's breaking news, CP24. We'll have a look at Toronto's top stories coming up next. Stay with us.
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6: I'm Russell Oliver of Oliver Jewelry, and I buy your gold, diamonds, and watches.
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6: 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Oh, yeah!

0: Emergency crews were called to a multi-vehicle collision involving police cars in Brampton early this morning. A man is in hospital with life-threatening injuries after being struck by a car outside a high-rise building near Dundas and Kipling. Outdoor concert season this year, and the TTC has announced free subway service on the way back from Rogers Stadium after events this summer. And stay with CP24 for more on these stories. And for further details, you can always head to our website, cp24.com, and the CP24 app. According to new data from Statistics Canada, the number of Canadians traveling to the United States continues to drop amid a tariff feud. CTV's Rachel Aiello joins us live from Ottawa with more. Thank you so much, Rachel, for joining us this morning. Previous data showed a 12.5 year-over-year decline in Canadian resident return trips from the U.S. What are the most recent numbers?
1: Yeah, thank you for having me. So what we're seeing from Statistics Canada, based on their analysis of the numbers in March, is that that trend is continuing. So in March, 2.6 million trips Canadians took to the United States, and that is a 6.4% year-over-year decline. And so this is now the 15th consecutive month where there's been a year-over-year decrease in the number of Canadians traveling south of the border. So those 2.6 million trips in March was up slightly from the 2 million trips taken in February. But when you look back to years previous, this is still down from what Canadians used to be traveling to the United States. But I think it's worth noting as well, at the same time as we're seeing Canadians choose to travel less to the United States, they are increasingly traveling more to other countries. So internationally, travel for Canadians is up, an indication that it's not just that Canadians are traveling less, it's that they are actively choosing destinations other than the United States.
0: We also have something else happening. The CUSMA trade renegotiations are expected to formally begin as we enter the summer. How are those tensions between Canada and the United States impacting travel south of the border?
1: Yeah, so it's really interesting when you look at what Statistics Canada has been documenting now for more than a year. They are indicating that this decline in Canadians traveling to the United States directly correlates to the start of trade tensions with the U.S., the start of the trade war, the levying of tariffs. And so as long as that is the state of play between the two countries, the anticipation is that the travel trends like this will continue. Now, it is possible we could see over the summer months, just better weather months, more time where Canadians are traveling, that we could see more Canadians taking trips south of the border. But largely, barring a breakthrough in the trade talks, as those talks heat up over the summer months, as Canadians are reminded about the tariffs that the U.S. has imposed on us, as we potentially see U.S. President Donald Trump putting out some Truth Socials about Canada, I do anticipate that's going to reinforce what the numbers are showing here in terms of Canadians still feeling strongly that they don't want to spend their money in the United States. They don't want to support the country right now and wanting to make a point by putting their money where their mouths are, where their votes can't really be in this situation, and going other places or just opting not to go to the U.S. So we'll watch and see month over month as the trends continue, whether this is a sentiment that continues based on the last 15 months. I do anticipate as those talks heat up, even more Canadians will opt not to go south of the border.
0: Rachel, thank you so much for this. A flight bound for the U.S. was diverted to Canada last night due to American flight restrictions tied to the Ebola outbreak in the Democratic Republic of Congo. Air France says a passenger was denied entry into the United States due to new regulations that travelers from certain countries, including the Congo, can enter only through Washington. The plane was en route from Paris to Detroit when it landed at Trudeau International Airport in Montreal. Health officials are on alert as a deadly outbreak of a rare type of Ebola ravages the Congo and neighboring Uganda. Meanwhile, one person in Ontario is being tested for Ebola. The Public Health Agency of Canada says samples are expected to arrive at the National Microbiology Laboratory today. Ontario health officials say that the patient is being assessed following recent travel to East Africa and that of an abundance of caution. They're being tested for a range of possible infectious diseases, including Ebola. There are currently no confirmed cases of Ebola in Ontario. Aid agencies from around the world are responding to the health crisis. Canadian aid workers, including those from Canadian Red Cross, are heading to the DRC to help with the outbreak response. Their work will involve contact tracing, psychological support, and helping people get to treatment centers. The World Health Organization says there are almost 600 suspected cases of this rare Ebola strain and 139 suspected cases, though officials believe the scale of the spread is much larger. Researchers have found hundreds of contaminants in Chinook salmon. Cocaine and antidepressants are among the chemicals found in the fish off the coast of British Columbia. There are concerns some of the contaminants pose a risk to juvenile fish swimming in it and to the endangered whales that eat them. The research was conducted by the Federal Fisheries Department and Simon Fraser University and will be published in the Environmental Toxicology and Chemistry Journal. It's 10:16 right now. This is Toronto's breaking news, CP24. We'll have a look at Toronto's top stories coming up next.

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11: Well, looks like we're dealing with another problem if you're just starting your drive on the 401 headed westbound. You want to avoid the express through West End where you're running into a collision that's involving a truck. Right lane and shoulder is off limits. Again, stick with the collectors if you're looking to bypass this problem. Really busy from before the DVP as a result. Then eastbound 401 delays 427 out to Keel. The good news, earlier issues we were dealing with in the express through Keel have cleared. Eastbound on the Gardner still busy as you head from the South Kingsway into the downtown core. And if you're traveling on the DVP, it's busy in either direction. Off the major routes, we continue to deal with this collision on Kipling and Finch. Rogers Road closed in Caledonia for a collision investigation. And up in Bolton, we do continue to deal with the closure of King Street, shut down both ways between John and James. That is for a serious collision involving two pedestrians.
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13: The second annual Toronto Tech Week is setting up shop in Toronto and the GTA starting on Monday. It's not at one specific venue, but is spread over the city at more than 570 individual events. This year, some 15,000 founders, investors, operators, and builders from the Canadian tech will showcase the energy, creativity, and ambition driving Canada's innovation economy. One of the organizers joined us earlier on CP24 Breakfast, highlighting there's something for people from all walks of life.
14: Decentralized is a little bit of a new model. So instead of like one conference in one big room that's programmed from the top down, this is really bottom up grassroots where the whole community is building the programming. And so across our 576 events, they're being hosted by startups, investors, community organizations, companies that have a vested interest in the tech ecosystem, and anyone can attend. Right now, 70% of the events are free and 40% are open to the public. So it's highly accessible.
13: For more information on sessions being offered and where they're being held, you can check out their website at torontotechweek.com. The Montreal Victoire are the first Canadian team to be crowned PWHL champions.
15: Won't be enough, though, as Abby Rock pulls it out. Short-handed. Rock.
13: Montreal defeated the Ottawa Charge with a dominating performance in Game 4 of the Championship Series last night. The Victoire took over in the third period, shutting out Ottawa 4-0 and winning the series 3-1. This marks Montreal's first win with the Walter Cup. The Montreal Canadiens and Carolina Hurricanes will face off in the third round of the Stanley Cup playoffs tonight. The Habs are coming off two straight seven-game battles against Tampa Bay and Buffalo to reach the conference final for the first time since 2021. The Canadiens swept the Hurricanes in all three meetings this season, outscoring them 15-8. Puck drops tonight at 8 p.m. in Raleigh. The Blue Jays wrap up their series against the Yankees in New York tonight.
16: Early again, and he gets it down. And they're not going to make a play. The bases are loaded.
17: Beautiful.
13: Toronto won 2-1 last night after the game was delayed for more than 2 hours by rain. Vladimir Guerrero Jr. and Andrés Giménez both had RBIs for the Jays. Treya Savage allowed just 2 hits and no walks while striking out 8 batters over 6 shutout innings. The Yankees lead the 4-game series 2-1. Braden Fisher gets the start for Toronto tonight. The Blue Jays are expected to be without Jose Berrios for the rest of the season. The club says the right-hander underwent Tommy John surgery yesterday. The recovery period for the procedure is typically 12 to 18 months. Berrios had initially been diagnosed with a stress fracture in his pitching elbow ahead of the World Baseball Classic. He is in the 5th year of a 7-year deal with Toronto. The Toronto Tempo are looking for their third straight win tonight. Toronto is coming off
15: Avery. Catch and shoot. She's good.
13: Toronto is coming off a 98-90 win over the Mercury on Tuesday. Marina Mabry had 30 points in the game, while guard Brittany Sykes added 31. The Temple will wrap up their four-game road trip tonight in Minnesota against the Lynx. Tip-off is at 8 p.m. Talk show host Stephen Colbert tonight bids farewell to his Late Show after 11 years.
4: Well, Dave.
5: Yes, sir.
4: 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It's been a pleasure having you back to destroy some stuff.
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13: That's original Late Show host David Letterman. He was one of the many stars who dropped by the Ed Sullivan Theater to say goodbye in recent weeks. It's still not been revealed who will be the guests on tonight's finale. It ends a 33-year run for the Late Show. Many, including Colbert, suspect that politics may have played a role in this decision for CBS to pull the plug on the show under pressure from the Trump administration. Colbert often took aim at the U.S. president in his monologue. It's 10:24 right now. This is Toronto's breaking news, CP24. We'll have a look at Toronto's top stories coming up next. Stay with us.

0: Hello, CP24 viewers. I'm Mississauga Mayor Carolyn Parrish. 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

0: One woman is in hospital with potentially life-threatening injuries, and another is in stable condition after they were hit by a school bus in Bolton. Ontario's Ministry of Health says a patient is being assessed for a range of possible infectious diseases, including Ebola, after a recent trip to East Africa. There are currently no cases of Ebola in the province. Outdoor concert season is here, and the TTC has announced free subway service on the way back from Rogers Stadium after events this summer. 10:30, 11 degrees. This is Toronto's breaking news, CP24. Good morning. I'm Arda Zakarian. Breaking news from Bolton, where two pedestrians have been struck by a school bus. Chopper 24 was over the scene on King Street near John and James Streets. The collision happened around 8 o'clock this morning. Provincial police tell CP24 that one woman has life-threatening injuries. Another woman who was hit isn't as badly injured, and no children were struck. Police say 12 kids and a driver who were on the bus were not hurt. OPP asking drivers to avoid the area while they investigate. Stay with CP24 for more on this developing story. A man is in life-threatening condition after being struck by a car in Etobicoke overnight. This happened shortly before 3:30 a.m. just west of Dundas Street West and Kipling Avenue. The incident appears to have taken place at the entrance of an underground parking garage for a high-rise building. Police say a man in his 40s was taken to hospital with life-threatening injuries. The driver remained on the scene, but there's no word yet on any charges in the case. Peel police say one of their cruisers was involved in a collision that left one person injured overnight. Chopper 24 was over the scene of the collision on Van Kirk Drive near Sandalwood Parkway. Police say a cruiser and a vehicle were involved in a collision just after 1 a.m. The driver of the vehicle was transported to hospital with non-life-threatening injuries. Van Kirk Drive is closed from Cedar Valley Boulevard to Sandalwood Parkway. The search for a missing teen in North York continues today, 6 days after she was last seen. The last whereabouts of 14-year-old Esther was on 11:30 on Friday night near the community center in Earl Bales Park. Police say the teen was heading in a northeasterly direction. She's described as being 5'2" with a medium build and brown hair. She was last seen wearing gray sweatpants, a long-sleeved turquoise sweater with words on the front, and no shoes. Since then, her family has pleaded for her safe return. Anyone with information is asked to contact police. The search continues for a suspect after a man was killed in a stabbing in Mississauga 2 days ago. Investigators are looking for this man. He's described as having a medium build with short black hair and a black goatee. He was last seen wearing a white t-shirt with a black jacket and green pants. Police say he should be considered armed and dangerous. Emergency crews responded to a call for an altercation in the Hurontario and Dundas area shortly before 12:30 Tuesday afternoon. The victim was pronounced dead at the scene. Police have yet to release his identity. Rogers Stadium is preparing for this year's summer concert series after some ups and downs during its inaugural season. CP24's Melissa Duggan joins us with the latest, and there were some concerns about congestion, noise as well going into the night, and there seems to be some kind of address into this situation.
1: Yeah, so Arda, we are hearing from City Hall today. We're also hearing from Live Nation, the TTC, talking about the lessons that they learned from last year. They're going to kind of act on those for this year and bringing back a program that they say works so well, which was free rides on the TTC when you leave Rogers Stadium. Right now, we have City Hall in action, council meeting going on right now. But before this council meeting started, we did hear from the mayor. We did hear from Live Nation and the TTC explaining what we could expect this summer season with 20 concerts going to Rogers Stadium. Drawing in some 50,000 people per show, starting this Saturday when Bruno Mars comes to town. He's got 5 shows that kick off this weekend. What you can expect is that free ride. You can hop on at 3 different stations, Downsview, Shepherd West, and Wilson. You could show your ticket, get on board starting 30 minutes before the end of the show. They're also going to be stepping up service on line 1, on line 2. They're going to be adding more buses in the area too, and also bringing in more staff to help direct people onto those subways because those stations are very busy after those shows end. I want to share more of what we're hearing from the TTC and from Live Nation about how they're going to be changing things up this year.
2: Well, we've instituted additional noise mitigation measures, access points to the site, paths of travel on the site, transit, the rideshare programs, where cars come to and from. So, you know, with any endeavor where you're going to put 50,000 people in a place for the first time, you learn a lot. And you adjust, and that's, you know, that speaks to the quality of our world-class team to adjust and provide a better experience, not only for the neighborhood, but for fans and for artists to allow us to welcome these artists to the city.
3: We will have additional services on Line 1 and Line 2. We will also have shuttle buses from Rogers Stadium to ensure to Wilson Stadium to ensure that it, when required, our accessibility services will also be in play. But most of all, I just want to take the opportunity to thank the mayor for the leadership on this, to chair in terms of guiding us through this, and Live Nation for sponsoring this initiative as we work together to provide every concert goer a seamless experience.
1: So I mentioned Bruno Mars is coming to Rogers Stadium this weekend for his The Romantic Tour shows on Saturday and Sunday. He's also going to be back next week with shows on Wednesday, Thursday, and Saturday. The reason I'm mentioning that is that if you happen to be taking the GO train line, that's on Lakeshore West and GO Barrie line, expect interruptions, delays, no trains running along the Barrie line this weekend and along a good stretch of Lakeshore West. Some buses are running, but you're really going to want to plan ahead if you are going to those shows and using those lines. After Bruno Mars, a whole host of performers coming to town. Arda, you've got BTS coming to town, Guns N' Roses, Foo Fighters, Chris Stapleton, a long, long list. The final show, that's going to be AC/DC in September. Back to you.
0: Thank you so much for this, Melissa. Uber drivers are bracing for traffic and tension during the FIFA World Cup. The national president at United Food and Commercial Workers says he's asked Uber to remind customers in Toronto and Vancouver to be courteous and calm because of increased traffic causes some people to get frustrated and take it out on drivers. Uber wouldn't say whether it will comply with this specific request, but says it regularly reminds riders and drivers to treat each other with respect. Drivers in the GTA may want to hold off on filling up on their tanks until tomorrow. Canadians for Affordable Energy President Dan McTagg says prices at the pumps are set to fall 9 cents a litre overnight. That will bring prices down to an average of $1.82 a litre at most stations. McTagg is also forecasting a 9 cent a litre drop in the price of diesel after it rose about 4 cents today. Let's check on the commute now with CP24's traffic specialist. How's it looking?
4: Still a couple of problems, but things are slowly starting to get a little bit better out there on the major. It's watching problems, though, impacting the drive on the 410 northbound if you're heading in to Brampton. So right at Williams Parkway, can't really see it. You can see it under the bridge. It is a stalled vehicle blocking the right lane and shoulder, so that's why if you're headed northbound on the 410, it's very, very slow going. Then westbound on the 401, very busy, starting from the DVP all the way out towards Weston Road. We're in the express. It is an ongoing collision. It was involving a truck and another sedan, so right lane and shoulder remains off limits. East 401 still busy, 427 to Keele, and still looking at delays but slowly improving on the southbound 404 DVP. Delay still there from Shepherd to just south of Lawrence. Friendly reminder, Rogers Road still closed at Caledonia following an ongoing collision investigation, and up in Bolton we continue to deal with that ongoing closure of King Street. Shut down both ways between John and James for a serious collision involving two pedestrians. Send it back to you, Arda.
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0: 10:38, 11 degrees. This is Toronto's breaking news, CP24. We'll have a look at Toronto's top stories coming up right after the break.
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0: Emergency crews were called to a multi-vehicle collision involving police cars in Brampton early this morning. A man is in a hospital with life-threatening injuries after being struck by a car outside a high-rise building near Dundas and Kipling. Outdoor concert season is here. Here's a shot of the Rogers Stadium. TTCN has announced free subway service on the way back from the stadium after events this summer. And stay with CP24 for more on these stories. And for further details, head to our website, cp24.com and the CP24 app. A flight bound for the U.S. was diverted to Canada last night due to American flight restrictions tied to the Ebola outbreak in the Democratic Republic of Congo. Air France says a passenger was denied entry into the U.S. due to new regulations that travelers from certain countries, including the Congo, can enter only through Washington. The plane was en route from Paris to Detroit when it landed at Trudeau International Airport in Montreal. Health officials are on alert as a deadly outbreak of a rare type of Ebola ravages the Congo and neighboring Uganda. Meanwhile, one person in Ontario is being tested for Ebola. The Public Health Agency of Canada says samples are expected to arrive at the National Microbiology Laboratory today. Ontario health officials say the patient is being assessed following recent travel to East Africa, and that out of an abundance of caution, they're being tested for a range of possible infectious diseases, including Ebola. There are currently no confirmed cases of Ebola in Ontario. Aid agencies from around the world are responding to the health crisis. Canadian aid workers, including those from the Canadian Red Cross, are heading to the DRC to help with the outbreak response. Their work will involve contact tracing, psychological support, and helping people get to treatment centers. The World Health Organization says there are almost 600 suspected cases of this rare Ebola strain and 139 suspected deaths, though officials believe the scale of the spread is much larger. A new W5 investigation uncovers a sinister scheme targeting Canadian passengers who are unwittingly helping traffickers move massive amounts of drugs through Canada's largest airport. W5's Avery Haynes explains how it's happening.
1: As luggage is loaded onto a long-haul flight bound for Auckland, New Zealand, Canada border agents raid the plane.
2: And he's like, get your stuff, you're getting off the plane.
1: Nicole and her family are marched off with a terrifying explanation.
2: You're all being detained for transporting narcotics.
1: W5 has obtained border agent notes that show her bags tested positive for suspected narcotics.
2: And they brought out the bolt cutters and they cut the lock off and they opened up the bag. It was stuffed full of drugs.
1: 20.52 kilos, more than 45 pounds of meth. The bag tag showed Nicole's name, but the luggage wasn't hers. Nicole was detained for 7 hours before the RCMP realized she was a victim of bag tag switching.
2: I took a video of it. It takes like 5 seconds, so it could have been anywhere.
1: Our exclusive data reveals a shocking surge in cases. At least 17 innocent passengers have been victims of bag tag switching in the last year. In all but one case, the switch happened at Pearson Airport, leaving passengers wrongly accused of smuggling drugs to countries around the world. The passengers were all eventually released, but this is just what's being caught. An untold number of Canadians may have flown without even knowing that their bag tags had been used to transport drugs.
2: That bag is picked up by somebody on the other end, and these other people hopefully just pick up their bag and have no idea. They just assume that the tag's gone missing.
1: Dieter Boheim is a retired police inspector who was also part of Toronto's airport intelligence unit.
3: I guarantee you the switching of the tag happens on a regular basis. Sometimes it gets detected, but a lot of times it just doesn't get noticed.
1: Tag switching involves drugs leaving Canada, but Boheim says Pearson Airport is also a prime destination for organized crime groups who want to get drugs into Canada.
3: So the airplane becomes your vessel to move cocaine.
1: Charles is a ramp worker who's seen a lot during his 2 decades working at Pearson.
4: Well, they're doing stuff that's illegal. They're, you know, putting stuff on planes that shouldn't be on planes. They're bringing stuff off planes.
1: We aren't identifying him to protect his job.
4: I don't think many people work alone on any of these things. I think it's like a little bit of a group effort.
1: In the last year, the RCMP has arrested six ramp and baggage workers in connection with tag switching at Pearson. No one has been arrested for putting Nicole's tag on a suitcase filled with meth. Now when she travels, she videos her bag at the airport and uses a tracker as proof the bag she arrives with is the one she checked. Avery Haynes, CTV News, Toronto.
0: You can watch the whole special, Trafficked, the Airport Conspiracy, on Saturday, May the 23rd at 7 p.m. on CTV and on Crave, and live streaming on W5's official YouTube channel. The latest traffic update is coming up next. It's 10:46 right now, 11 degrees. 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
25: We'll just watch some problems come and go. They were happening on the Toronto Bell Lane to the QEW on the ramp to the 403. It was a grass fire, so you can see what remains of the grass that was on fire. Fire crews on scene, they put the fire out, and they reopened the two right lanes. So that's some good news if that is your route this hour. Then 401 on the westbound side, more good news. Westbound 401, we had some problems in the express. Collision involving a transport was in the right lane. It has since cleared. Still very slow, though, from the DVP all the way out towards about Western Road. Things should start to improve now that those problems are gone. And checking in on the drive on the southbound 404 DVP, it's heaviest from Finch to just south of Lawrence. Northbound just starting to load up a little bit as you make your way through the area on city streets. We're still dealing with the closure of Rogers Road, closed at Caledonia. Again, that is following an ongoing serious collision, and a collision involving two pedestrians happening up in Bolton. King Street is closed both ways between John and James. That closure is going to be in place for the next little bit. Arda, I'll send it back to you.
0: Thanks, Adge.
25: You're welcome.
0: The Montreal Victoires are the first Canadian team to be crowned PWHL champions.
2: Won't be enough, though, as Abby Rock pulls it out. Short-handed. Rock and to end.
0: Montreal defeated the Ottawa Charge with a dominating performance in Game 4 of the championship series last night. The Victoires took over the third period, shutting out Ottawa 4-0 and winning the series 3-1. This marks Montreal's first Walter Cup win. The Montreal Canadiens and Carolina Hurricanes will face off in the third round of the Stanley Cup playoffs tonight. The Habs are coming off two straight seven-game battles against the Tampa Bay and Buffalo to reach the conference final for the first time since 2021. The Canadiens swept the Hurricanes in all three meetings this season, outscoring them 15-8. Puck drops at 8 p.m. tonight in Raleigh. The Blue Jays wrap up their series against the Yankees in New York.
3: Early again, and he gets it down, and they're not going to make a play. The bases are loaded.
0: Beautiful. Toronto won 2-1 last night after the game was delayed for more than 2 hours by rain. Vladimir Guerrero Jr. and Andrés Giménez both had RBIs for the Jays. Treya Savage allowed just 2 hits and no walks while striking out 8 batters over 6 shutout innings. The Yankees lead the 4-game series 2-1. Braden Fisher gets the start for Toronto tonight. The Blue Jays are expected to be without Jose Berrios for the rest of the season. The club says the right-hander underwent Tommy John surgery yesterday. The recovery period for the procedure is typically 12 to 18 months. Berrios had initially been diagnosed with a stress fracture in his pitching elbow ahead of the World Baseball Classic. He is in the 5th year of a 7-year deal with Toronto. The Toronto Tempo are looking for their 3rd straight win tonight.
2: Mabry, catch and shoot, she's good!
0: Toronto is coming off a 98-90 win over the Mercury on Tuesday. Marina Mabry had 30 points in the game, while guard Brittany Sykes added 31. The Tempo will wrap up their 4-game road trip tonight in Minnesota against the Lynx. Tip-off is at 8 p.m. Talk show host Stephen Colbert bids farewell to his late show after 11 years tonight.
4: Well, Dave.
14: Yes, sir.
4: Hey, thanks so much for creating the late show 33 years ago. It's been a pleasure having you back. Destroy some stuff.
14: The pleasure is
0: recognize him. That's original late show host David Letterman. He was one of the many stars who dropped by the Ed Sullivan Theater to say goodbye in recent weeks. It's still not been revealed who will be the guest on tonight's finale. It ends in 33-year run for the late show. Many, including Colbert, suspect politics played a role in the decision for CBS to pull the plug on the show under pressure from the Trump administration. Colbert often took aim at the U.S. president in his monologue. Canadian comedian Tom Green has a new show premiering on Crave.
16: This is the Tom Green Farm. It's not the Green Tom Farm. This is my favorite farm.
0: The Tom Green Farm follows Green's lifestyle on a farm in rural Ontario. It includes interviews with many Canadian celebrities, including Dan Aykroyd, Michael Cera, Chantal Kreviazek, Paul Langlois. Green joins CP24 Breakfast along with

0: and Kurt Vile, a rock star, Kurt Vile, and Deadmau5, and Jesse Reyes, and all sorts of amazing people.
1: CP24 and Crave are divisions of Bell Media. The Tom Green Farm premieres next Friday on May the 29th. It's now 10:55, 11 degrees. This is Toronto's breaking news, CP24. We'll have a look at Toronto's top stories coming up next. Stay with us.
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0: One person is in hospital with potentially life-threatening injuries, and another is in stable condition after they were hit by a school bus in Bolton. Emergency crews were called to a multi-vehicle collision involving police cars in Brampton early this morning. Outdoor concert season is here, and the TTC has announced free subway service on the way back from Rogers Stadium after events this summer. It's 11 o'clock and 11 degrees. This is Toronto's breaking news, CP24. Good morning, I'm Arda Zakarian. Two pedestrians have been struck by a school bus in Bolton. Chopper 24 was over the scene on King Street near John and James Streets. This collision happened around 8 o'clock this morning. Provincial police tell CP24 that one woman has life-threatening injuries and another woman who was hit isn't as badly injured, and no children were struck. Police say 12 kids and a driver who were on the bus were not hurt. OPP asking drivers to avoid the area while they investigate. Stay with CP24 for more on this developing story. A man is in life-threatening condition after being struck by a car in Etobicoke overnight. It happened shortly before 3:30 a.m. just west of Dundas Street West and Kipling Avenue. The incident appears to have taken place at the entrance of an underground parking garage for a high-rise building. Police say a man in his 40s was taken to hospital with life-threatening injuries. The driver remained on the scene, but there's no word yet on any charges in the case. Peel police say one of their cruisers was involved in a collision that left one person injured overnight. Chopper 24 was over the scene of the collision at Vankirk Drive near Sandalwood Parkway. Police say a cruiser and a vehicle were involved in a collision just after 1 a.m. The driver of the vehicle was transported to hospital with non-life-threatening injuries. Vankirk Drive is closed from Cedar Valley Boulevard to Sandalwood Parkway. Let's check on the commute now with CP24's traffic specialist, Adjoa Nsiyepua. Adjoa, busy morning.
1: Oh, it has been a very busy morning. We're starting to get some relief at least right now. So if you're making your way out, still a bit of busy pockets, but we had some problems just trying to get them on my camera view. But reports of problems on the eastbound 409 ramp to the eastbound 401. I'll check out the Islington camera to see if it's on it. And here it is. Eastbound 409 ramp to the eastbound 401 traveling in the collectors. Find the right lane block to the stalled transport truck. That's why there's a bit of a backup from Kipling as you make your way through. Rest of the 401, the good news, all earlier issues have cleared and starting to see more gaps in traffic, which is a good sign if you're just starting your commute this hour. And traveling on the Gardner, we had some problems on the Gardner on the westbound side. It was a collision. It had the left lane blocked through York Bay Young. Everything did clear. Getting word of a vehicle into a hydro pole impacting Reese right at the lakeshore. As well, if your travels take you up towards Bolton, there is no access to King Street between John and James following a serious collision. Arda, I'll send it back to you.
0: Thank you so much for this, Adj.
1: You're welcome.
0: The search continues for a suspect after a man was killed in a stabbing in Mississauga 2 days ago. Investigators are looking for this man. He's described as having a medium build with short black hair and a black goatee. He was last seen wearing a white t-shirt with a black jacket and green pants. Police say he should be considered armed and dangerous. Emergency crews responded to a call for an altercation in the Hurontario Ontario and Dundas area shortly before 12:30 Tuesday afternoon. The victim was pronounced dead at the scene. Police have yet to release his identity. The search for a missing teen in North York continues today, 6 days after she was last seen. The last known whereabouts of 14-year-old Esther was on 11:30 on Friday night near the community center in Earl Bales Park. Police say the teen was heading in a northeasterly direction. She's described as being about 5'2" with a medium build and brown hair. She was last seen wearing gray sweatpants, a long-sleeved turquoise sweater with words on the front, and no shoes. Since then, her family has pleaded for her safe return. Anyone with information is asked to contact police. Uber drivers are bracing for traffic and tension during the FIFA World Cup. The national president at United Food and Commercial Workers says he's asked Uber to remind customers in Toronto and Vancouver to be courteous and calm because increased traffic causes some people to get frustrated and take it out on drivers. Uber wouldn't say whether it will comply with this specific request, but says it regularly reminds riders and drivers to treat each other with respect. Rogers Stadium is preparing for this year's summer concert series after some ups and downs during its inaugural season. CP24's Melissa Duggan joins us with the very latest. Anytime you get 50,000 people congregating in one area, it doesn't always go smoothly.
2: Yeah, it's a big crowd. And so this second season, organizers are kind of learning some lessons from what they experienced last summer. And they're going to kind of put some of that into practice this year. But one thing that is going to continue what we saw last year, which is those free TTC rides to get home. By the way, I'm talking about summer concert series. Well, we're being kind of quiet because city council meeting, it is underway right now. But right before this meeting got started, we heard from the mayor. We heard from Live Nation. We heard from the TTC. All of them talking about how they're bringing this program back. The idea to get those 50,000 people home and easily, ideally avoiding any sort of headache on the roads because, listen, it's tough to drive around Rogers Stadium. It is even tougher to park around there, too. So being able to get people on those subways and back home nice and easy, they're hoping that this is going to be a better alternative because it's going to be free once again this year. You could hop on Shepherd West, Downsview, Wilson. You could show your concert ticket. Listen, I took that Downsview ride home before after a concert that I was covering for CP24. They didn't look at it because they just assumed you're from this big crew of people getting out of the concert to get it back downtown again. They're also going to be adding extra service along Line 1 and Line 2. So beefing things up, adding more bus service as well. Also bringing more staff on board to direct people where to go. Signage is also going to be improved. The idea here, just making it as easy as possible to get home, avoid those roads, and save yourself a few bucks in the process. Why not? We were hearing from officials today, including the mayor. Here's what they had to say.
3: 700,000 fans attended 14 concerts. This year is going to be even bigger with 20 shows, and the TTC is stepping up.
4: We reoriented most of the access to the site on the east side, you know, out of the neighboring residential areas. So coming off either the subway or accessing it through the Allen Road, as opposed to going through Befford and the Ancaster neighborhood. We've worked hard. We've worked with the community to listen to them and address those concerns. And obviously, we're committed to staying within our within the bylaws and not going beyond 11 o'clock and being good neighbors.
5: We want to make sure everyone has a safe and affordable way to get there and back. And we want to make sure that we're not adding to traffic in the surrounding area. This is a neighborhood residential area. So we want to make sure that people have options. There's more than one station now that they can get to, Downsview, Shepherd West. And we've also, Live Nation has also rejigged the walking area. So it's more convenient. And so people aren't walking through the residential neighborhoods in order to get to the concerts.
2: So the reason we're talking about this now, by the way, is that concert season begins this weekend. Bruno Mars coming to town for 5 shows, the first one kicking off on Saturday. And something to note, those shows continuing this weekend and next weekend, taking GO Transit might be a little bit tough. The Barrie Line and a portion of the Lakeshore West Line not going to be running trains both this weekend and next weekend, so you're going to want to plan ahead for that. But yeah, some big shows starting off with Bruno Mars, a long list of performers continuing all summer long. Again, some 20 shows in all. Foo Fighters, Chris Stapleton, lots of great shows to check out this summer at Rogers Stadium. And again, that ride home, Arda, on the TTC, going to be free. Back to you.
0: Thank you so much for this, Melissa. Live now to Mississauga, where Mad Canada is unveiling a new roadside memorial.
6: Driver.
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6: Always plan ahead and call 911 if you see an suspected impaired driver. That call you make could save a life. We also want our elected officials to stand up and speak out and commit to doing more at all levels of government. There are things that can be done in the short term and the long term to reduce fatalities and injuries if we all work together. Technology has been developed and is being developed to detect impairment in drivers. The United States has passed a law to install technology in all cars by 2030. And experts in the U.S. predict that it will save up to 10,000 lives a year. We're calling on the Canadian government to commit to adopting a similar law and dedicating the resources necessary to ensure that we make Canadian roads the safest. Every impaired driver on the road has the potential to kill or injure someone, so it is essential that we get as many people as we can off the roads. Immediate roadside prohibition programs are used in other provinces, and police are able to take more drivers off the road, especially when they use mandatory alcohol screening. This is an approach that we want Ontario to take so they can take more impaired drivers off the road and police would spend more time protecting the public and less time in the office. At a time when hundreds of people are being killed and thousands more injured every year, city officials need to provide leadership to provide the police the time and resources to ensure high-profile, proactive road safety enforcement, which includes mandatory alcohol screening. I'd like to mention the important role of police officers. They witness the devastation of impaired driving firsthand. Police are often the first to deliver the horrible news to families that a loved one has been killed or seriously injured. Your dedication to stopping impaired driving means so much to us and to all the families impacted. So today we have Deputy Chief Mark Andrews here today representing Chief Nishan Dirapa of Peel Regional Police. Deputy Chief Andrews is a strong supporter of efforts to prevent impaired driving and to promote safer communities. We would like to acknowledge the ongoing dedication of the Peel Regional Police in working to prevent impaired driving through enforcement initiatives, public education, roadside campaigns, and community outreach efforts. Their commitment to road safety and prevention plays a critical role in protecting our communities and helping to prevent other families from experiencing these tragic and entirely preventable losses. Please join me in welcoming Deputy Chief Andrews.

0: Good morning. We are here today for a reason no family should ever have to be here for. Today, this portion of the QEW becomes more than a road. It becomes a reminder, a warning, and a promise. Today, and every day after, this plaque will serve as a tribute to Carla Shalaboy and Rama Piracala, whose lives were taken far too soon, not by chance and not by their choice, but by one person's reckless choice to drive impaired. It was a careless decision, a decision that came with devastating permanent consequences. Last week, it was Canada Road Safety Week. Peel Police, like other services across Ontario, increased its presence on the road to conduct targeted educational and enforcement initiatives across the region of Peel. We conducted enforcement blitzes, ride checks, and educational initiatives so that fewer families have to stand where we are today, facing a loss that should never have happened. Just over this past long weekend, our PRP officers laid 37 impaired drinking and driving charges. One is too many. 37 is completely unacceptable. Since the start of this year, officers have laid over 633 impaired driving charges. It boggles my mind how we're still, in this day and age, having to respond to this incredibly reckless act on such a frequent basis. Our Safer Road teams focus on prolific offenders and dangerous driving behaviors. In 2025, they laid over 1,230 charges, five times as many as they laid in 2021 when the unit was started. This is important work, and it continues. For Carla, for Rama, and everyone that has lost their lives because of impaired driving. To Carla's mother, Cheryl, thank you for being here today. You should not be here without her. Your strength in the face of loss is extraordinary. Thank you for sharing the message, for sharing your incredible strength with all of us. By sharing Carla's story, you're helping to save countless lives as we move forward. To Rama's wife and children, who should still have them by their sides, we stand with you in remembrance and grief. To everyone who passes this sign, let it stop you for a second, just one, long enough to make the right decision. Plan ahead, call a ride. There are so many options that do not put yourself and other people at risk. One moment of prevention can save a lifetime of grief and anguish. We cannot accept impaired driving as inevitable. It is completely, completely preventable. Every single time. Let's honor Carly and Rama by making better choices on our roads every day. Thank you.
1: Okay, we are just listening to a memorial that is on the roadside that MAD Canada is unveiling in memory of Carly Charlebois. It's now 11:16, 12 degrees. This is Toronto's breaking news, CP24. We'll have a look at Toronto's top stories coming up next. Stay with us.

0: I'm Mayor Rick Maloney of Bracebridge. My weekend's best bet is heading to Muskoka Brewery for the Pups and Pints event Saturday, May 23rd from 12 to 5 p.m. Enjoy an afternoon filled with craft beer, dog-friendly treats, shopping, food, entertainment, and more. 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

0: Ontario's Ministry of Health says a patient is being assessed for a range of possible infectious diseases, including Ebola, after a recent trip to East Africa. There are currently no cases of Ebola in the province. An Air France flight bound for Detroit was diverted to Montreal due to concerns that one of the passengers may have been exposed to Ebola. The Blue Jays are looking for a W as they wrap up their series against the Yankees in New York tonight. Stay with CP24 for more on these stories. And for further details, you can head to our website, cp24.com, and the CP24 app. A flight bound for the United States was diverted to Canada last night due to American flight restrictions tied to the Ebola outbreak in the Democratic Republic of Congo. Air France says a passenger was denied entry into the U.S. due to new regulations that travelers from certain countries, including the Congo, can enter only through Washington. The plane was en route from Paris to Detroit when it landed at Trudeau International Airport in Montreal. Health officials are on alert as a deadly outbreak of a rare type of Ebola ravages the Congo and neighboring Uganda. Meanwhile, one person in Ontario is being tested for Ebola. The Public Health Agency of Canada says samples are expected to arrive at the National Microbiology Laboratory today. Ontario health officials say the patient is being assessed following recent travel to East Africa and that out of an abundance of caution, they're being tested for a range of possible infectious diseases, including Ebola. There are currently no confirmed cases of Ebola in Ontario. Aid agencies from around the world are responding to the health crisis. Canadian aid workers, including those from the Canadian Red Cross, are heading to the DRC to help with the outbreak response. Their work will involve contact tracing, psychological support, and helping people to get treatment centers. The World Health Organization says there are almost 600 suspected cases of this rare Ebola strain and 139 suspected deaths, though officials believe the scale of the spread is much larger. The Blue Jays wrap up their series against the Yankees in New York tonight.
1: Early again, and he gets it down. And they're not going to make a play. The bases are loaded.
2: Beautiful.
0: Toronto won 2-1 last night after the game was delayed by more than 2 hours by rain. Vladimir Guerrero Jr. and Andrés Giménez both had RBIs for the Jays. Trey Savage allowed just 2 hits and no walks while striking out 8 batters over 6 shutout innings. The Yankees lead the 4-game series 2-1. Braden Fisher gets the start from Toronto coming up tonight. The latest traffic update is coming up next with Adjoa, 1121, 12 degrees. 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Stay with us.
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2: Well, problems making for a slow drive this morning on the eastbound lanes of the 409. It's a ramp that takes you to the eastbound 401, and you're running into a stalled transport truck with heavy tow on scene. So a good sign that this will clear. But again, it is pretty busy on the 409. The backlog is there from well before Kipling. Then on the 401, it's busy across the top of the city. No new issues to pass along. And the delays still remain on the southbound 404 DVP from Finch all the way down towards about Lawrence. A reminder, in Bolton, we continue to deal with the closure of King Street, shut down between John and James for a serious collision involving two pedestrians. I'll send it back to you.
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13: It's 11:24, 12 degrees. This is Toronto's breaking news, CP24. Police say one of their cruisers was involved in a collision that left one person injured overnight. We are live at the scene. Stay with us.
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0: are you today?
1: How are you?
0: Good morning. I'm Betty, and I am here for my volunteer baby cuddling volunteer shift today. We are grandmothers, we're mothers, and experienced volunteers in the hospital with a minimum of 5 years volunteer experience before this program. The nurses and staff tend to medical care. The baby cuddlers, we are the loving arms and give love to the babies in the absence of the parents. We all like to feel loved, and we all like that special touch when someone gives us a hug. So it is rewarding for us to be here as well.
2: Hi, my name is Mithi Lagasa, and this is my daughter, Avia Brooke. This program is really useful for premature baby or any babies that have any circumstances here in ICU. Holding the baby is really benefits for the child, like brain development, and it have a lot of benefits for the progress too.
0: You are such a precious gift, and welcome to our world.

0: Hello, random Ontarian. I bet your name is Doug. I'm just going to call you Doug. 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

0: person is in hospital with potentially life-threatening injuries, and another is in stable condition after they were hit by a school bus in Bolton. Outdoor concert season is here, and the TTC has announced free subway service on the way back from Rogers Stadium after events this summer. And drivers being advised to wait until tomorrow to fill up their tanks, with gas expected to drop nearly 10 cents a litre overnight. It's 11:31. This is Toronto's breaking news, CP24. Good morning, I'm Arda Zakarian. Rogers Stadium is preparing for this year's summer concert series after some ups and downs during its inaugural season. CP24's Melissa Duggan joins us with the very latest. I know the people that are in that specific neighborhood are eager to hear what people are saying.
1: Yeah, definitely. So what we're hearing about today, Arda, we're hearing from the mayor, we're hearing from other officials, as well as the TTC, Live Nation, all talking about a program to help people get home from those concerts for free. So hopping on board the TTC, not going to cost you anything if you hop board on Downsview Park Station, Wilson Station, Shepherd West as well. It's a program that they actually launched last season, which was the inaugural season at Rogers Stadium. Well, we did run into some complaints, whether it was noise complaints or whether it's just general crowding. So they're hoping to offer some of these different experiences and repeat what worked last year, change things up from last year if it didn't work, to try to help move things along more easily for people. It is Bruno Mars, by the way, who's going to be kicking off shows starting this weekend. So five shows, bringing in about 50,000 each and getting home. Yeah, it could be a little bit tough because it is a rough place to park around Rogers Stadium. You do want to avoid that if possible. So this is a way to encourage people to hop on board the TTC. Something to keep in mind this weekend, though, if you are taking advantage of the Bruno Mars shows, and also he's going to be back next weekend, taking GO Trans is going to be a little bit tough if you take the Barrie GO line or the Lakeshore West line. Lakeshore West, it's not going to be running fully with trains. Barrie GO line, not going to have any trains at all. So you do want to plan ahead there. I want to share more, though, what we're hearing from the TTC, from Live Nation, about the lessons they've learned from last year that they're hoping to improve on.
2: We've instituted additional noise mitigation measures, access points to the site, paths of travel on the site, transit, the ride share programs, where cars come to and from. So, you know, with any endeavor where you're going to put 50,000 people in a place for the first time, you learn a lot. And you adjust, and that's, you know, that speaks to the quality of our world-class team to adjust and provide a better experience, not only for the neighborhood, but for fans and for artists, to allow us to welcome these artists to the city.
3: We're once again partnering with Live Nation to offer free rides home for concertgoers leaving Rogers Stadium throughout the concert season. And what a concert season it is. Last year was the first year of this partnership, and it was a great success. I would go on further and say, showcasing some of the world's greatest artists, legends, I would say, Oasis, Coldplay.
1: As for the other artists you could expect to see this summer, BTS, that's a big one, Guns N' Roses, AC/DC, Luke Combs, Mumford & Sons, Post Malone, Carol G, Foo Fighters, Usher, Chris Brown, and Chris Stapleton. So a long list of performances, 20 shows in all, by the way, this summer. That's more than what we saw last summer. There were 14 performances then. So obviously when we heard officials, they are kind of changing things up a little bit to make that ride home smoother and ideally to kind of improve the situation for people who live around Downsview as well, who some of them said that it was loud, it was busy. So we're still going to see what's going to happen this season with that first show kicking off on Saturday again. And that's going to be Bruno Mars playing five shows. Big crowd coming out to see him. Back to you.
0: Thank you so much for this, Melissa. Uber drivers are bracing for traffic and tension during the FIFA World Cup. The national president at United Food and Commercial Workers says he's asked Uber to remind customers in Toronto and Vancouver to be courteous and calm because increased traffic causes some people to get frustrated and take it out on drivers. Uber wouldn't say whether it will comply with this specific request, but says it regularly reminds riders and drivers to treat each other with respect. Let's check on the commute now with CP24's traffic specialist, Adjoa Nsiebwa. Adjoa, I guess a little bit of calm before the storm starts again.
4: It really is. We're getting a lull in that middle part of the day. Rush hour's over, but still dealing with a few delays. We do have a problem as well, Arda, happening on the eastbound lanes of the 409. It's the ramp that takes you onto the eastbound 401, where it's a stalled transport that looks like it's about to clear. Right lane and shoulder was blocked. It's not going to be that way anymore, and the delay that I was seeing, definitely going to get a bit easier as you make your way through now that that problem is slowly clearing away. Hopping onto the 401, still some busy pockets, but obviously not as busy as it was about an hour ago. And if you're traveling towards the DVP, I'll keep the good news rolling. We had problems northbound DVP at the start of the ramp to Bayview Bloor. It was a collision. It was in the right lane. It quickly came and went. On city streets, Reese and the Lakeshore vehicle into a hydro pole. Drive a bit of extra care if you're making your way through that stretch. And still the full closure of King Street up in Bolton. You'll find both ways shut down between John and James, Arda. I'll send it back to you.
0: Thanks, Adj.
4: You're welcome.
0: Peel police say one of their cruisers was involved in a collision that left one person injured overnight. For more on this, let's go to CP24's crime analyst Steve Ryan, who is live in Brampton for us. Steve, Peel police just announcing roads in the area are now open.
5: Yeah, that's right. The scene has been released. So I'll describe the location itself, and then we'll show you some B-roll, and I'll tell you what I believe took place. Van Kirk, north and south. We are on the east side of Van Kirk, just north of Sandalwood Parkway in Brampton. When I got here this morning, there were multiple plainclothes police cars in the southbound lane, one facing northbound. There was a, I'll call it a suspect vehicle, on the west side of the grassy boulevard on Van Kirk, and there was an unmarked police SUV up against the vehicle that was facing a southbound on the boulevard. The unmarked police cruiser had damage on its front left corner. I'm going to show you B-roll of the scene right now. So here's what I can say with almost absolute certainty. This hasn't come from police, but I'm telling you based on my observations. This was an attempt for, or it was an exercise actually, with the police boxing this vehicle in. And they do that, it's a very dangerous maneuver, but they do that when they believe that a suspect vehicle is going to flee. Now, what we have been told is that that vehicle that wound up in this collision with the unmarked police cruiser, police attempted to stop it earlier on in the morning on Rutherford. And then at 1 o'clock this morning, this collision occurred here on Van Kirk. So it appears as though the plainclothes cars were behind it. There was no pursuit. Plainclothes unmarked cars were behind this suspect vehicle. Then the unmarked police cruiser knocked it on its front end, pushing it into the grassy boulevard. The guy driving the car was taken to hospital. The scene is cleared. So I can assume, or we can assume, that the SIU did not take this case over, which certainly suggests that the injuries to the driver were minor. We'll get more information with regards to what led up to this boxing in of this vehicle, what happened before on Rutherford. But right now, the scene has been cleared. The police vehicle that was involved and the suspect vehicle have been towed away. But certainly, this appears to be a case whereby after this vehicle is alleged to have fled a police stop on Rutherford, they located this vehicle again this morning at 1 o'clock on Van Kirk and Sandalwood. Clearly, it wouldn't stop again. So the police vehicle then knocked into it, smashed into it, boxing it in so it couldn't continue. And that's what we've got so far. I'll send it back to you.
0: Thank you so much for this, Steve. Two pedestrians have been struck by a school bus in Bolton. Chopper 24 was over the scene on King Street near John and James Streets. The collision happened around 8 o'clock this morning. Provincial police tell CP24 that one woman has life-threatening injuries, and another woman who was hit isn't as badly injured, and no children were struck. Police say 12 kids and a driver who were on the bus were not hurt. OPP asking drivers to avoid the area while they investigate. Stay with CP24 for more on this developing story. A man is in life-threatening condition after being struck by a car in Etobicoke overnight. This happened shortly before 3:30 in the morning, just west of Dundas Street West and Kipling Avenue. The incident appears to have taken place at the entrance of an underground parking garage for a high-rise building. Police say a man in his 40s was taken to hospital with life-threatening injuries. The driver remained on the scene, but there is no word yet on any charges in this case. Drivers in the GTA may want to hold off on filling up their tanks until tomorrow. Canadians for Affordable Energy President Dan McTagg says prices at the pumps are set to fall 9 cents a liter overnight. That will bring prices down to an average of $1.82 a liter at most stations. McTagg is also forecasting a 9 cent a liter drop in the price of diesel after it rose about 4 cents today. 11:40, 12 degrees. This is Toronto's breaking news, CP24. We'll have a look at Toronto's top stories coming up next. Another beautiful day in our city.

0: Hello again, it's Steve Ferguson, the mayor of Prince Edward County. My weekend best bets are ideal for anyone looking to explore some of the rich history, heritage, and creativity the county has to offer. Behind me is the Macaulay Heritage Church, where Angela Wiggins is showcasing her work in our Path Forward exhibit as the featured artist. It's a limited time exhibit, but I highly recommend stopping by to experience it while you can. And of course, there's so much more to discover here, including the Ameliasburg Heritage Village, the Mariners Park Museum, the Marilyn Adams Genealogical Center in Ameliasburg, the Rose House Museum, and the Wellington Heritage Museum, all open and ready to welcome visitors this summer. We're so lucky to have these wonderful places to explore, and I hope to see you out and about and enjoying them.
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0: Ministry of Health says a patient is being assessed for a range of possible infectious diseases, including Ebola, after a recent trip to East Africa. There are currently no cases of Ebola in the province. An Air France flight bound for Detroit was diverted to Montreal due to concerns that one of the passengers may have been exposed to Ebola. The Blue Jays are looking for a W as they wrap up their series against the Yankees in New York tonight. And stay with CP24 for more on these stories. And for further details, head to our website, cp24.com, and the CP24 app. A flight bound for the U.S. was diverted to Canada last night due to American flight restrictions tied to the Ebola outbreak in the Democratic Republic of Congo. Air France says a passenger was denied entry into the United States due to new regulations that travelers from certain countries, including the Congo, can enter only through Washington. The plane was en route from Paris to Detroit when it landed at Trudeau International Airport in Montreal. Health officials are on alert as a deadly outbreak of a rare type of Ebola ravages the Congo and neighboring Uganda. Meanwhile, one person in Ontario is being tested for Ebola. The Public Health Agency of Canada says samples are expected to arrive at the National Microbiology Laboratory today. Ontario health officials say the patient is being assessed following recent travel to East Africa. In that of an abundance of caution, they're being tested for a range of possible infectious diseases, including Ebola. There are currently no confirmed cases of Ebola in Ontario. Aid agencies from around the world are responding to the health crisis. Canadian aid workers, including those from Canadian Red Cross, are heading to the DRC to help with the outbreak response. Their work will involve contact tracing, psychological support, and helping people get to treatment centers. The World Health Organization says there are almost 600 suspected cases of this rare Ebola strain and 139 suspected deaths, though officials believe the scale of the spread is much larger. Researchers have found hundreds of contaminants in Chinook salmon. Cocaine and antidepressants are among the chemicals found in the fish off the coast of British Columbia. There are concerns some of the contaminants pose a risk to juvenile fish swimming in it and to the endangered whales that eat them. The research was conducted by the Federal Fisheries Department and Simon Fraser University and will be published in the Environmental Toxicology and Chemistry Journal. The Blue Jays wrap up their series against the Yankees in New York tonight.
1: Early again, and he gets it down. And they're not going to make a play. The bases are loaded.
2: Beautiful.
0: Toronto won 2-1 last night after the game was delayed for more than 2 hours by rain. Vladimir Guerrero Jr. and Andrés Giménez both had RBIs for the Jays. Trey Savage allowed just 2 hits and no walks while striking out 8 batters over 6 shutout innings. The Yankees lead the 4-game series 2-1. Braden Fisher gets the start for Toronto tonight. The Blue Jays are expected to be without Jose Berrios for the rest of the season. The club says the right-hander underwent Tommy John surgery yesterday. The recovery period for the procedure is typically 12 to 18 months. Berrios had initially been diagnosed with a stress fracture in his pitching elbow ahead of the World Baseball Classic. He is in his 5th year of a 7-year deal with Toronto. The Toronto Tempo are looking for their 3rd straight win tonight.
3: Mabry. Huge, she's good.
0: Toronto is coming off a 98-90 win over the Mercury on Tuesday. Marina Mabry had 30 points in the game, while guard Brittany Sykes added 31. The Tempo will wrap up their 4-game road trip tonight in Minnesota against the Lynx. Tip-off is at 8 p.m. The Montreal Victoires are the first Canadian team to be crowned PWHL champions.
3: Won't be enough, though, as Abby Rock pulls it out. Short-handed. Rock and to end.
0: Montreal defeated the Ottawa Charge with a dominating performance in Game 4 of the Championship Series last night. The Victoire took over in the 3rd period, shutting out Ottawa 4-0 and winning the series 3-1. This marks Montreal's first win with the Walter Cup. The Montreal Canadiens and Carolina Hurricanes will face off in the 3rd round of the Stanley Cup playoffs tonight. The Habs are coming off 2 straight 7-game battles against Tampa Bay and Buffalo to reach the conference final for the first time since 2021. The Canadiens swept the Hurricanes in all 3 meetings this season, outscoring them 15-8. Puck drop is at 8 p.m. tonight in Raleigh. The latest traffic update is coming up next. It's now 11:48 and 12 degrees. 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Stay with us.

0: I grew up in Barquisimeto, Lara, Venezuela. I started playing baseball since 3 years old, so that's the only thing that I know to do. Being a dad, I take chances on my off day to spend time with my kids and my family. If we have the chance to go to a zoo, we go to a zoo, or we stay at home and just enjoying family.
1: Is there anything else that sticks out as like a hobby or something like that you do?
0: That's a good question. I need to find a hobby. Playing my computer, playing some Warzone with my friends, playing some FIFA.
2: Andres Jimenez!
0: I like the CN Tower, and that's the only place that I know. Oh, the aquarium. I went there with my family, so I like that one.
1: Do you have any restaurants that are like your go-to?
0: Yeah, I like the Keg. I like Silent Age. Really good Mexican food over there.
1: What do you love about Toronto?
0: I like everything. Always been one of my... When I was in Cleveland, it was Toronto. It was one of my... favorite place to go on the road. So now I'm playing here and I feel more in love with the city. I like everything about it, a lot of food, diversity, different cultures. So it kind of reminds me of Venezuela.
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13: Well, we'll start with problems that are impacting the drive in the downtown core. We had a vehicle go into a hydro pole. We do have a look at the scene of this situation that happened. So if you're making your way to the downtown core because of a situation on Reese, a vehicle ended up striking a hydro pole right at the lake shore. You can see the police cruiser is blocking the area. So there's a little bit of a delay as you make your way through. Looks like they're zooming in on the roadway to see the debris from the situation. So this one thing, it's not fully closed, actually. It was closed before. Looks like it is just that left lane and shoulder block. But if you're making your way through, just drive with a bit of extra care as well as extra caution. Going to show you my cameras now where you are running into problems that may have just cleared. Looks like they have. We had issues on the 403 westbound west of King Road. It was a stall. It did have the left lane blocked. The problems there did all clear. If your travels do take you to the Don Valley Parkway, it's definitely getting busier as you make your way on the southbound side from Finch all the way down to just south of Lawrence, and still quite slow on the 401 across the top of the city. The good news, fingers crossed, not aware of any new issues. A reminder, though, we are still dealing with major problems in Bolton. No access to King Street. Closed both ways between John and James for a collision involving two pedestrians. Arda, I'll send it back to you.
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9: The second annual Toronto Tech Week is setting up shop in Toronto and the GTA starting on Monday. And it's not at one specific venue, but is spread out over the city at more than 570 individual events. This year, some 15,000 founders, investors, operators, and builders from the Canadian tech will showcase the energy, creativity, and ambition driving Canada's innovation economy. One of the organizers joined us earlier on CP24 Breakfast, highlighting there's something for people from all walks of life.
15: Decentralized is a little bit of a new model. So instead of like one conference in one big room that's programmed from the top down, this is really bottom up grassroots where the whole community is building the programming. And so across our 576 events, they're being hosted by startups, investors, community organizations, companies that have a vested interest in the tech ecosystem, and anyone can attend. Right now, 70% of the events are free and 40% are open to the public. So it's highly accessible.
9: For more information on sessions being offered and where they're being held, you can check out their website at torontotechweek.com. Talk show host Stephen Colbert bids farewell to his late show after 11 years tonight.
16: Well, Dave.
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1: Good afternoon. City Council is meeting for a second straight day with plenty on the agenda to tackle.
2: Prior to the meeting, the mayor and TTC officials spoke about changes ahead of the Rogers Stadium summer concert series. CTV's Mike Walker is at City Hall and joins us live with more. Mike.
3: Well, Nathan, congestion and noise were among some of the key issues from the inaugural season at Rogers Stadium. Today, we heard from the city, Live Nation, and the TTC about the lessons learned and the actions they are taking for this year's concert series, which includes 20 concerts at the venue. Now, more than 1 million people are expected to attend the concerts this season, which kicks off this weekend.

0: Bruno Mars. Officials announcing this morning the city and TTC will once again be partnering with Live Nation to offer concert goers free rides home from Downsview Park, Shepherd West, and Wilson stations. Fans will be required to show their concert tickets. And to better address crowd management, the TTC will also increase subway service, deploy extra buses on routes that serve the area around Rogers Stadium, and will have additional staff on hand at subway stations. Here's more from officials.
1: Well, we've instituted additional noise mitigation measures, access points to the site, paths of travel on the site, transit, the ride share programs where cars come to and from. So, you know, with any endeavor where you're going to put 50,000 people in a place for the first time, you learn a lot and you adjust.
2: We will have additional services on line one and line two. We will also have shuttle buses from Rogers Stadium to Wilson Stadium to ensure that it, when required, our accessibility services will also be in play.
3: There is no question that transit will be the fastest, easiest, most affordable way to go. And the more concert goers who get that message and take transit, the less congested our roads will be.
0: Now, among the items expected to be debated this afternoon inside council chambers is a motion from councillors Diane Sachs and Josh Mallow requesting the province add a referendum question on October's ballot in the municipal election, asking voters if they want the city to support and cooperate with the Ford government on its plans to expand the runway at Billy Bishop Airport to allow for jets. Reporting live at City Hall, I'm Mike Walker, Nathan and Michelle. Back to you.
4: Thank you, Mike. Still to come, the latest on the Ebola outbreak in Africa. A plane heading from France to the U.S. was diverted to Canada because of flight restrictions as a result of the outbreak. We'll have those details a little later in the newscast.
5: A man is fighting for his life in hospital after being struck by a vehicle in Etobicoke. This happened shortly before 3:30 a.m. near Dundas Street West and Kipling Avenue. It appears the incident happened at the front entrance of an underground parking garage for a high-rise building in the area. Police say a man in his 40s was taken to hospital with those life-threatening injuries. The driver involved remained on scene. And a woman is fighting for her life in hospital after being struck by a school bus in Bolton. This happened just after 8 a.m. on King Street East between John and James Streets. Police say two women were struck, with one suffering life-threatening injuries while the other suffered minor injuries. The driver of the school bus and the 12 children on board were not hurt. The circumstances leading up to the women being struck are under investigation.
4: Peel police say one of their cruisers was involved in a collision which left one person injured overnight. Police say a cruiser and another vehicle collided on Van Kirk Drive near Sandalwood Parkway in Brampton. It happened just after 1 in the morning. The driver of the other vehicle was taken to hospital with non-life-threatening injuries. Police say the officers had previously attempted to stop the vehicle near Rutherford and Arenda Road when it escaped.
5: Drivers in the GTA will likely want to hold off on filling up their gas tanks until tomorrow. Canadians for Affordable Energy President Dan McTague is predicting gas prices will fall 9 cents a liter overnight. That would bring prices down to roughly $1.82 at most GTA gas stations. Meanwhile, McTague is also forecasting a 9 cent drop in the price of diesel tomorrow after it rose roughly 4 cents today.
4: Protests were held this morning against plans to redesignate some school properties in the city for mid-rise building development.
5: Parents and advocates say the plan could result in school closures. CTV's Queen's Park Bureau Chief Siobhan Morris is following this story. She joins us live now with the details. Siobhan.
6: This is really a debate over land that is right now designated for schools and what it could become in the future. A few months ago, the city designated a lot of areas where they could build housing buildings up to 14 stories tall. Initially, school properties were part of that, then pushed out after public blowback. Now the TDSB is challenging the omission of those lands, and that's raising a lot of questions about whether we will see schools closed, whether housing might be added on areas that are playgrounds, parking lots, spaces that are associated with schools. So we saw some very passionate parents this morning hoping to maintain schools as they are. Here's what they had to say.
7: I attended this school as a child. Now my children go to it. And again, if the schools are replaced with high-rise buildings, I understand it's like 6 to 14 stories. Where do those kids attend school? And then where do the people in those buildings have the green space?

0: Southern Ontario. In fact, we are at an 8 or very high today on the UV index. So consider this before you venture out. Sun protection, very important at this time of year. This is your day at a glance. 15 degrees is the forecast daytime high. Again, about 5 degrees cooler than average. And once again, we have a frost advisory in place. This is for areas north and east of the GTA, but we're going to be quite chilly overnight tonight here in the city too. We'll talk about this. Plus, we've got some measurable rain on the way for the weekend. Those details are coming up. For now, though, Michelle, I'll send it over to you.
1: Thank you, Lindsay. RCMP in Quebec have arrested a man as part of a national security investigation. Police say they made the arrest because they have reasonable grounds to fear and suspect he may commit terrorism offenses. A 40-year-old suspect is accused of making numerous posts on TikTok in support of the Islamic State terror group. The suspect is scheduled to appear at a Quebec City courthouse tomorrow, and the investigation is ongoing. The RCMP say they remain committed to countering religiously motivated violent extremism.
2: New data released by Stats Canada indicates Canadian travel to the U.S. continues to decline. CTV's Rachel Aiello has been looking over the data and joins us live from Ottawa with more. Rachel, what are some of the key takeaways from the data?
3: Yeah, good afternoon, Nathan. So the latest numbers from StatCan looked at Canadians' travel habits in March, and it showed that Canadians took 2.6 million trips to the United States in that month. Now, that is a 6.4% consecutive year-over-year decline, and this is now a 15-month trend of the number of Canadians going to the United States being down. It's up slightly, actually, from February, but I think that could be attributed to a slightly better weather, March break perhaps, but broadly the trend has now held for 15 months that Canadians are not going to the United States in the numbers that were seen a year, 2 years ago. And this isn't really, Nathan, just that Canadians are traveling less, because the data is also showing that Canadians are increasingly traveling abroad, just to other countries, other international destinations other than the United States.
2: And with CUSMA, trade negotiations expected to formally begin as we enter summer. How are those tensions between Canada and the U.S. impacting travel south of the border?
3: Yeah, absolutely. It's really fascinating when you look at the numbers that StatCan is putting out, because they are now attributing directly the start of this trend of Canadians going south of the border less and less to around the time where trade tensions first rose, when we had the first barrage of tariffs and counter tariffs. And since then, it really does feel like Canadians are holding strong and steady in their resolution to not go to the United States, not spend their money south of the border. And so as those talks ramp up over the summer, while just generally Canadians are likely to travel more in the summer, it is anticipated that we will likely see a similar trend continue, where Canadians are opting to go elsewhere, because over the summer months is when we're expecting this to ramp up. We could potentially hear more rhetoric from U.S. President Donald Trump attacking Canada, kind of reinstilling and reinvigorating Canadians towards their belief that the U.S. isn't where they want to go right now. So it'll be fascinating to watch over May, June, July, into August, September, as we're expecting trade talks to really get going and ramp up and potentially become quite contentious, to see how Canadians are responding to that in their travel plans.
2: Yeah, we're going to be watching closely. CTV's Rachel Aiello in Ottawa. Thank you.
3: Thank you.
1: Organized crime groups are targeting people with access to luggage at Canada's largest airport.
2: What W5's Avery Haynes has more on in an exclusive investigation.
4: When you go to the airport, you know the drill. Body scans, x-rays, and searches of your carry-on. But whistleblowers warn security needs to be tightened for the employees who have access to your bags and airplanes.
5: I've been checked up once in 20 years leaving, so if somebody gets a hold of something, they're gone with it.
4: Charles is a ramp worker at Pearson. He has a joke you might not find funny.
5: We say, yeah, you can walk out carrying a cruise missile, nobody would even stop you.
4: Through court documents and police sources, we've identified a United Nations of organized crime groups operating at Pearson, using some airport workers to move drugs off planes and onto Toronto streets. Dieter Boheim is a retired police inspector who was also part of Toronto's airport intelligence unit.
6: People that work at the airport, there is corruption involved in getting the cocaine into Canadian borders.
4: The Canadian Air Transport Security Authority, CATSA, says screening employees leaving work is not part of their mandate, that screening happens at entry.

0: points, but we've identified issues there as well. We've documented at least 16 cases in the past year where corrupt employees have been able to get bags of drugs into secure areas at Pearson and then swap bag tags from innocent passengers.
1: What I don't understand is how they get it in.
0: Yan and Charlene in Winnipeg were detained at Pearson when a bag with 33 kilos of marijuana was discovered with Yan's tag attached to it.
2: These suitcases were huge. How would, like, a baggage handler get suitcases into the back? Because don't they go through security?
0: Yan was eventually released after showing this home surveillance video to prove the bag he checked looked nothing like the bag filled with drugs. Retired RCMP investigator Ulysses Botello worked for a unit called SIBS, the Security Intelligence Background Section. It was his job to weed out corrupt airport workers.
3: How big of a problem do you think corruption is at Canadian airports?
4: It's huge. And if we're unable to dampen that component that is facilitating organized crime, we're in big trouble.
0: In the last year, six ramp and baggage workers at Pearson have been arrested on bag tag switching charges. Avery Haynes, CTV News, Toronto.
5: And coming up, we'll have more on what W5 has uncovered about Canada's largest gold heist at Pearson Airport. You can catch the story on CTV National News. Well, a drug bust has led to the arrest of dozens of people in Manitoba following a multi-province investigation.
6: CTV's Alex Karpa has more on the value of the drugs and how they ended up in Canada.
7: Police are calling it the largest drug bust in Manitoba history. More than 500 kilograms of illicit drugs, including meth and cocaine, were seized with an estimated street value of over $37 million. Police also seized 14 firearms, 7 vehicles, roughly $825,000 in cash, and 1.35 million illicit cigarettes.
8: Organized crime will not operate unchecked in this province, and we are not open for business to organized crime.
7: Police say 33 people have been arrested and were collectively charged with 174 drug trafficking related offenses.
9: The organization exerted significant influence over the distribution of illicit drugs across Manitoba and other provinces.
7: Investigators say the drugs were imported into Canada through commercial transport vehicles before being stored mainly in Alberta and Ontario. From there, police allege the drugs were moved into Manitoba through mail and courier services, commercial transport trucks, and private vehicles outfitted with hidden compartments.
9: The objective was not only to disrupt and dismantle these networks, but also to gather intelligence and evidence relating to the higher-level members of the organization.
7: The two-year investigation involved several police agencies throughout three different provinces. Advocates say this seizure will have a significant impact on the drug trade.
10: That's a lot of drugs that aren't going to be sold on the streets. You know, so that's going to save lives. It reduces crime.
7: Police are currently seeking two additional individuals from Brantford, Ontario, who have warrants issued for their arrest. Alex Carver, CTV News, Winnipeg.
6: A flight heading to the U.S. was diverted to Canada last night due to American flight restrictions tied to the Ebola outbreak in the Democratic Republic of Congo. Air France says a passenger was denied entry to the U.S. due to new regulations that say travelers from certain countries, including the DRC, can only enter through Washington, D.C. The plane was heading from Paris to Detroit when it was diverted to Trudeau International Airport in Montreal. Health officials around the world have been on high alert as a deadly outbreak of a rare strain of the Ebola virus impacts the DRC and neighboring Uganda.
5: Meanwhile, one person in Ontario is being tested for Ebola. Canada's public health agency says samples are expected to arrive at the National Microbiology Lab today. Health officials in Ontario say the patient is being assessed after recently traveling to Africa. In addition to Ebola, they're also being tested for several other infectious diseases. Currently, there are no confirmed cases of Ebola in Ontario.
6: Meantime, aid agencies from around the world are responding to the Ebola crisis. Canadian aid workers, including those from the Canadian Red Cross, are heading to the DRC to assist with a response to the outbreak. They will assist with contact tracing, psychological support, and helping people get to treatment centers. The World Health Organization says there are nearly 600 suspected cases of the rare Ebola strain, along with 139 suspected deaths. However, global health officials believe the scale scale of the spread is likely much larger. A Canadian citizen who's been living in the U.S. for decades has been charged with voting illegally. According to the U.S. Attorney's Office, the man is facing one count of unlawful voting by an alien and one count of casting a ballot known to be fraudulent. Prosecutors say the accused became a permanent resident in February of 1987 and has been living north of Boston. If convicted, he could face up to 5 years in prison, as well as fines ranging from $100,000 to $250,000.
5: In Washington, the House of Representatives is expected to vote today on legislation that would compel U.S. President Donald Trump to withdraw from the war with Iran. Previous resolutions by the Democrats have failed. Meanwhile, the U.S. military boarded an Iranian-flagged oil tanker in the Gulf of Oman. This was yesterday. The vessel was searched and redirected after trying to head to an Iranian port, violating the American blockade. It's at least the fifth commercial ship to be boarded since the blockade was imposed on Iranian shipping in mid-April.
6: Israel's foreign ministry says all foreign activists from a flotilla that included 12 Canadians have been deported. The Israeli prime minister says he instructed the activists be deported as soon as possible after rebuking his national security minister, who released this video yesterday. It shows the minister taunting activists who were handcuffed and kneeling. Hundreds of them were detained in international waters while heading to Gaza with aid. It would have required breaching the Israeli blockade. Canada and several other countries have summoned their Israeli ambassadors. Prime Minister Carney described Israel's treatment of the detainees as abominable and unacceptable. Well, a memorial that has seen plenty of drama in recent years returned to Newfoundland and Labrador this week.
5: Its comeback came exactly 94 years after the aviation pioneer it honors took off from Newfoundland on a solo journey across the Atlantic. CTV's Garrett Berry has the story.
11: With fanfare and a flyover, Amelia Earhart returned to Harbor Grace as a statue, yes, but also with an impersonator who dropped in on a celebration to mark the statue's return.
12: The second we get a connection and something that kind of puts us on the map, it creates connection, and we're a very strong community.
11: This bizarre saga saw the statue stolen last April, only to be recovered by police in the woods 3 months later. It appeared it was somewhat carefully cut into pieces. The rebuild was unveiled to the public.
13: So many rumors that she was here, she was there, she was thrown away in the water. But at the end of the day, there's impeded under justice, and they located her. We got her back.
11: Clearly, there's a lot of pride here in Harbor Grace. This is the town where Amelia Earhart started her famous nonstop transatlantic flight. It's a piece of world history right here at home. The statue unveiling was streamed into this watch party, met with a standing ovation. It still inspires, according to veteran airline pilot Kim Windsor.
14: I always point out to, do you know what happened there? So, you know, and when I do, everyone is just like, wow, like they just can't believe it. So it's just, like I said earlier, it's a magical place, and it just means so much to me.
11: There have been a few more security measures added to this site, lights and cameras, to hopefully ensure Amelia Earhart stays put going forward. Garrett Berry, CTV News in Harbor Grace, Newfoundland and Labrador.
15: Well, it certainly was a chilly start to the day today. We're not necessarily talking record cold in parts of Ontario, but considering we are now in late May, this is a little cool for this time of year. Starting off with temperatures right near freezing in places like Bancroft and Goderich. We started off the day at about 6 degrees here in Toronto, and we could be even cooler than that overnight tonight. And once again, we've got clear skies and calm winds, so that brings the risk of frost. We are not under an advisory here in Toronto. But here's a couple of things that you can do to protect your plants. I know a lot of folks have been getting into the garden, and with good reason. So you want to make sure that they are safe and make it through another night. We've got some wet weather to talk about for this weekend. You wouldn't know it on a sunny day like this, but we'll show you how much rain is in the forecast after this.
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1: Thank you. Hey, Jim?
0: Yeah?
1: You've got the wrong car. This one failed inspection.
0: Okay, what now?
1: Well, we bring one in that is clutch certified.
0: Oh.
1: Okay, let's move it out. 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You see? Much better.
0: Clutch certified. Got it.
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4: All right, to the forecast, maybe a little bit cooler, but lots of sunshine. Just a nice looking day.
5: I love it when the sky is this blue, and it's really nice that we have more of this before some rain.
6: Yeah, things are going to change again. Maybe not in the way that people want. We're going to lose a bit of the sunshine as we make our way into the weekend. And at this point, Saturday's looking like a bit of a washout. We've got some heavy rain in the forecast, some gusty winds, and some cool temperatures also. So yes, let's enjoy today, even though we are once again below seasonal. Weather is brought to you by the Presler Law Firm Injury Lawyers. You don't pay unless they win. Now, we've been talking a little bit about frost, and I want to dive a bit further into that. The growing season in general here in Ontario, it's been a little bit tough. So this is Fernwood Farms in Stayner, and we heard yesterday from some farmers in and around this part of the province that it has, in fact, been a tough season. The asparagus, for example, several weeks behind. So a day like this with some sunshine, that certainly helps. This does not. Once again, there is a frost advisory in place for Stayner and then areas further east and north of there into northern Ontario as well as portions of Quebec. It does not include most parts of the Greater Toronto Area. However, if you are a little bit concerned about your plants or your flowers, bring them inside tonight or cover them up if that's not an option. 14 degrees is our current temperature at Pearson Airport. Not bad. We are hoping to climb another degree or two, but overall, we expect that we will be below average temperature-wise yet again today, but wall-to-wall sunshine, so we're celebrating what we can. Evening forecast looks like this, mainly sunny skies, and then clear skies overnight, but a forecast low of 4 degrees. That's a little chilly for this point in the month of May. And then tomorrow's temperature should be slightly warmer, still on the cool side of seasonal or below seasonal in most areas. Only 13 degrees tomorrow in the Oakville area, but you might hit 19 in places like Minden and Brighton. Let's talk about this weekend forecast again. We've got gorgeous sunshine right now, so I wouldn't blame you for thinking, wait, what rain? What's coming? Keep an eye on our fronts map here. We're going to start to see a low-pressure system develop stateside, and first with this, we're going to get an increase in cloud cover tomorrow, and then the wet weather is really going to get going into the day on Saturday. Might also see a bit of an increase in cloud this evening before we clear out overnight again. So here is Saturday morning. Going to pause that there at around 9 a.m. Things are just getting started. Heaviest rain into this weekend is going to be for areas like Windsor, along the north shore of Lake Erie, Niagara, and perhaps into Hamilton. But Toronto expecting a bit of a soaking as well. There's 8 p.m. There is a big outdoor concert happening Saturday night. Folks might need a poncho for that one. And then into Sunday morning, we will gradually clear it out, but it is still an unsettled day. It's not as cool on Sunday, so that's the good news. As far as rainfall amounts, latest models are indicating that we could get up to 30 millimeters of rain in places. At this point, what's perhaps a little more likely is that we get 10 to 20 millimeters of rain. So again, that's for Saturday, a high of only 10 degrees, and it's going to be windy. Maybe a nice indoor day for many. Sunday, chance of showers still, mostly cloudy, but up around 20 degrees. We are back to seasonal for early next week. Some sun mixing back in as early as Monday. Tuesday's a great looking day, mainly sunny skies and a high of 26. That's your look at the weather for now. Nathan, I'll send it over to you.
4: Thank you, Lindsay. The Blue Jays will be looking for a series split when they wrap up their four-game set with the New York Yankees tonight.
7: Early again, and he gets it down, and they're not going to make a play. The bases are loaded.
8: Beautiful.
4: The Jays beat the Yankees 2-1 last night after the start of the game was delayed by rain for more than 2 hours. Braden Fisher is set to serve as the opener for the Jays tonight, with first pitch set for just after 7 in the Big Apple.
5: The Tempo, fresh off 2 straight wins, looking for a third when they take on the Minnesota Lynx tonight.
9: Just getting caught lagging on that top and taking advantage of it. Sykes, oh, killing it. Oh.
5: The Tempo netting a 98-90 win over the Phoenix Mercury on Tuesday. Tip-off for tonight's game against the Lynx is just after 8 p.m. in Minneapolis, Minnesota.
4: The Montreal Victoires become the first Canadian team to be crowned PWHL champions.
8: Won't be enough, though, as Abby Rock pulls it out. Short-handed. Rock and to end. All the way to the backhand. What a goal! Abby Rock!
4: Montreal beat the Ottawa Charge 4-0 in Game 4 of the PWHL's Championship Series. It's Montreal's first time hoisting the Walter Cup and the first time a Canadian team has won the PWHL's top trophy.
5: You're watching CTV News at noon on this beautiful sunny Thursday. Stay with us, more to come.
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10: How are you?
9: This is awesome. 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What's on the menu today?
10: Oxtail, because stewed chicken, and jerk pork.
9: What is your favorite?
10: Oh, all of them are my favorite.
9: What would you say to someone who's never tried Patty King before?
10: You gotta come to Patty King.
9: You heard it from Jeff. You gotta come to Patty King. Do it.
10: Yes.
9: Thank you, Jeff.
10: Okay. It's a jerk chicken sandwich.
9: Jerk chicken sandwich. Okay, let's go deliver this to a hungry customer who ordered the jerk chicken sandwich. Jerk chicken sandwich. Jerk chicken sandwich. Here you are. Enjoy. It's very tasty. I didn't try yours, but it's very tasty. Have a great day. Gary, I know why I like Patty King, but maybe for someone who hasn't tried Patty King, but maybe tried other patties, maybe Jamaican patties or Caribbean patties, what makes Patty King's patties different and special?
11: I think it takes like home. It's not super fancy. It's filling, and it's just, they understand the flavor. That's what I think.
9: That's nice. It's like home. It's like coming back to something you know and you love.
11: Yeah, it is.
9: That is really cool. There's somebody in there. How long do they stay in there to cook?
11: Just under 30 minutes.
9: Great food in Toronto doesn't have to come with a big bill. These cheap eats prove that some of the city's most delicious and satisfying bites are also the most affordable. 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
6: A business just north of Kitchener which sells guard dogs says more people are interested in pets for protection.
7: CTV's Karis Mapp has more on the reasons behind the increase and the concerns from some critics.
8: Don't let these friendly faces fool you. 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
9: They're just neutral, happy-go-lucky dogs that you can absolutely pet. 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That's majority of it, right? What they also have the ability to do is to deter. That's your bark on command. They will bite on command and let go on command as well.
10: House, plats.
8: Clients from across the country seeking protection from the St. Agatha-based business.
11: I am hard of hearing, so he also lets me know when there's somebody coming from behind.
12: I live in downtown Kitchener, and while I don't live alone, I am the one who takes the dogs out and go around.
8: Demand for the dogs who were trained and sold for roughly $50,000 is on the rise. Historically selling 3 to 4 a year, Ryan Ralph says he's seen a shift in the demographic of people now looking to purchase the animals.
9: It's no longer just the typical people you would expect to have a protection dog, security details, private executives. It's the average family these days, right? We're more than a dozen dogs every year for the last 2 years, and that's not normal.
8: The rise seen across the industry.
13: I would say 4 years, but the last 2 years, we've really seen a big influence in the need and request for the Family Home Protection Program, for sure.
8: With clients looking for dynamic home protection.
9: They've seen maybe a story that hits too close to home. Whether it's a break and enter, whether it's a snatching.
13: They're afraid to sleep, their kids are in the house, and all these events happen when their families are home.
8: Special licensing is not necessary to buy a guard dog, with responsibility falling under the Dog Owners Liability Act. But former OPP Commissioner Chris Lewis says, given his history working with canines, animals can often be unpredictable or even dangerous.
14: You're better off with alarms and lights and proper lock systems for your house. And if you want to have a dog that will bark and scare the heck out of someone and prevent them from coming in, as opposed to one that may attack a friend, a family member, or yourself.
8: If you do choose to explore the guard dog route, Perry warns to do your research before buying.
13: You're buying a security asset, not just a companion, but it's a protector that's going to be involved with your family and your pattern of life.
8: Karis Mapp, CTV News, St. Agatha.
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5: Uber drivers are bracing for traffic and tension during the FIFA World Cup. The national president of the United Food and Commercial Workers Union says he's asked Uber to remind customers in Toronto and Vancouver to be courteous and calm, as increased traffic can cause people to get frustrated and take it out on drivers. Uber has not indicated if it will comply with the request, but says it regularly reminds riders and drivers to treat each other with respect. The idea of digital sovereignty is becoming a priority for governments around the world.
6: As CTV's Austin Lee tells us, this comes as officials in Ottawa are trying to promote the capital as a world-class tech hub.
7: We are the only Canadian company on the federal government procurement vehicle for cloud services. The rest are all American.
8: Inside ThinkOn's Nepean Data Center, private and secure data is stored for governments and businesses. It's one of few Canadian companies in the industry.
7: There is really a shortage of strong domestic providers. There should be more of us.
8: ThinkOn's Nepean location is one of 11 the company operates across the country at a time when data sovereignty is top of mind for many.
9: Data sovereignty could very well be the most important technological issue of our time, especially here in Canada.
8: But why exactly is data sovereignty so important?
10: If you take out your cell phone and you unlock it, would you be willing to give it to the person next to you and allow them to go through all your pictures, all your images, all your emails? And most people would say, no, I'm not okay with somebody getting access to my personal phone like that because it's my personal information. Then why are we okay with a foreign government having access to or potentially having access to that data?
8: American data centers follow American laws, regardless of where the data stored there originates from. With the recent political tension between Canada and the U.S., there's a push to build more data centers here at home.
9: We should have been making these investments even before Donald Trump re-entered the White House. But here we are. And Canadians are learning that we make the rules when we build the playgrounds.
8: Which is why companies like ThinkOn play a key role in Canada's technological future.
7: If you work with local domestic providers, you make them better. And by making them better, you make them more competitive. And if they're more competitive, then they can in turn deliver services to a broader array of customers locally and keep the money in Canada.
8: ThinkOn founder and CEO Craig McClellan says he believes in the future of Ottawa's tech industry.
7: When you put a bunch of smart people together in the same region, even if they're working for competitors, there's still it's a rising tide that floats all boats.
8: Austin Lee, CTV News.
5: The second annual Toronto Tech Week is set to kick off in the city and across the GTA on Monday.
11: Decentralized is a little bit of a new model. So instead of like one conference in one big room that's programmed from the top down, this is really bottom up grassroots where the whole community is building the programming. And so across our 576 events, they're being hosted by startups, investors, community organizations, companies that have a vested interest in the tech ecosystem, and anyone can attend. Right now, 70% of the events are free and 40% are open to the public. So it's highly accessible.
5: There are more than 570 events being held as part of Toronto Tech Week. Roughly 15,000 founders, investors, operators, and builders from across the country will be taking part.
6: Tonight will be Stephen Colbert's final late-night show, and it will be a longer-than-usual send-off.
12: Well, Dave.
13: Yes, sir.
12: Hey, thanks so much for creating the Late Show 33 years ago. It's been a pleasure having you back to destroy some stuff.
13: The pleasure is all mine. I enjoyed destroying stuff. It's great, great fun. Thank you for everything you've done for our country.
12: Feeling is mutual, Dave. Thank you.
6: The Late Show with Stephen Colbert will have an extended finale tonight following an 11-year run. The finale is not just Colbert's last show. It will also mark the end of the Late Show franchise after 33 years, as you heard there on the air. CBS announced last summer that Colbert's show would end, citing economic reasons. However, critics have suspected political pressure played a role in this decision, as Colbert has been a vocal opponent of U.S. President Donald Trump.
5: Coming up, settling it in the ring in support of charity. We'll have more on a big wrestling show set to take over Waterloo this weekend when we come back.

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5: Wrestlers from south of the border will be making the trip to the Waterloo region this weekend to take part in Slamdemonium 2.
6: It's one of the biggest local wrestling promotions ever, all in support of a good cause. CTV's Jeff Pickle explains.
7: There are a lot of hard bumps and some small crowds and even smaller paychecks on the independent wrestling circuit.
8: We've wrestled in front of, the smallest crowd I've wrestled in front of is six people, probably most of them not paid.
7: But this weekend, the off-the-ropes wrestlers will be in front of nearly 1,000 fans at the Kitchener Memorial Auditorium for Slamdemonium 2.
9: Going from working at Oktoberfest in front of couple people who just walk around drinking beer and having a good time to a bunch of wrestling fans who want to support charity.
7: For the local wrestlers, it's a lifelong passion playing out in front of a crowd.
8: I started wrestling when I was 18, I think. I'm way older than that now, so I've been in the Ontario independent scene for about 20 years.
9: It's a special kind of feeling, and as many people say, you're kind of crazy if you do wrestling, and it's that like unique niche aspect of it that makes everyone fall in love. It's the weird kid, it's the drama kids, it's all the athletic kids as well. Like, it's got so much encapsulated into one thing, and that's the part I love.
7: The local wrestlers will be joined by some big names from south of the border, like Rhino and Victoria Crawford.
10: Okay, well, great. We'll do a little in-ring interview. Sydney Wild Wild West, what does it mean for you to be part of Slamdemonium 2?
9: It means everything. To get that opportunity to wrestle someone like Victoria Crawford and really get to prove myself means the entire world.
10: Awesome. Okay, let's come down here to Jay Carter. Jay, what does it mean to you to be part of Slamdemonium 2?
11: It's great, you know. It's a big experience. A lot of fun.
7: This weekend is also about giving back to the community. The event has raised $10,000 for Kids Ability. Saturday's event is nearly sold out, but some tickets may still be available. Jeff Pickle, CTV News, Kitchener.
5: I am sure Jeff Pickle is just fine.
6: Yeah, he's good.
5: Took
6: he's
5: a
6: good.
5: Shot, anything for the team.
6: All in the name of the craft. So nice to see everybody out there enjoying the pitch. It's at Nathan Phillips Square. We've got the sunshine, also high UV.
12: Yeah, slather on the sunscreen if you're heading out to Nathan Phillips Square. I'm so excited now thinking of how this is only a few weeks away, the FIFA World Cup. And yes, one more look at the weather. Maybe less exciting what we have to talk about. Yet another frost advisory, not for the city of Toronto, but for the northern fringe of the GTA and northern parts of Ontario. Waking up tomorrow morning, our temperature could drop as low as about 4 degrees. We're often at our coldest just before sunrise. Then we can expect a fairly quick warm up once that sun is out. Tomorrow's forecast daytime high is 16 degrees, so that's a little bit warmer than today, still below seasonal. And we do expect a bit of an increase in cloud cover as your Friday goes on. The weekend, I do wish I had better news. It is looking soggy, especially for Saturday, and cool, 10 degrees. Is about 10 degrees cooler than normal. So a chilly, windy, wet day. Sunday, bit of an improvement, less rainy and warmer. Into next week, though, this is looking good. We dry out, the sun mixes back in, and temperatures are much closer to normal for this time of year. Nathan and Michelle.
5: 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And that's it for CTV News at Noon. 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
6: For Lindsay Morrison and all of us here, have a pleasant afternoon. I'm Michelle Dubé.
5: And I'm Nathan Downer. Be sure to join us later for CTV News at 5 and 6. Have a great day.

0: we're learning what measures the city and Live Nation have taken to address neighborhood concerns around Rogers Stadium. Bruno Mars is going to open the concert season at the venue with his first of five Toronto shows this Saturday. At a protest today in the College and Ossington area against plans to redesignate some school properties for mid-rise building development. And the union for Uber drivers is asking the rideshare company to remind customers about respect as Toronto gets ready for an increase in traffic during the FIFA World Cup. It's 1 o'clock, 14 degrees. This is Toronto's breaking news, CP24. Good afternoon. I'm Bakari Savage. Rogers Stadium is preparing for this year's summer concert series. It kicks off this Saturday. That's when Bruno Mars takes the stage for the first of five shows in the city. Live Nation and the TTC announced today that they're once again partnering to provide free chips to people leaving the stadium.
1: We're once again partnering with Live Nation to offer free rides home for concertgoers leaving Rogers Stadium throughout the concert season. And what a concert season it is. Last year was the first year of this partnership and it was a great success. I would go on further and say showcasing some of the world's greatest artists, legends I would say, Oasis, Coldplay.
2: There's no question that transit will be the fastest, easiest, most affordable way to go. And the more concert goers who get that message and take transit, the less congested our roads will be.
3: We want to make sure everyone has a safe and affordable way to get there and back. And we want to make sure that we're not adding to traffic in the surrounding area. This is a neighborhood residential area. So we want to make sure that people have options. There's more than one station now that they can get to, Downsview, Shepherd West. And we've also, Live Nation has also rejigged the walking area. So it's more convenient. And so people aren't walking through the residential neighborhoods in order to get to the concerts.
0: And while they maintain that public transit is the best option for getting to Rogers Stadium, Live Nation says it added approximately 1,000 parking spots this year. But tickets for those spots, they have to be bought through Ticketmaster ahead of time. Also new this year, Vinnie Cladding has been added to the back of grandstands in hopes of mitigating sound bleed from the site. Wayne Zronik with Live Nation Canada talked about the other adjustments that they've made.
4: We've reoriented most of the access to the site on the east side, you know, out of the neighboring residential areas. So coming off either the subway or accessing it through the Allen Road, as opposed to going through Befford and the Ancaster neighborhood. We've worked hard. We've worked with the community to listen to them and address those concerns. And obviously, we're committed to staying within the bylaws and not going beyond 11 o'clock and being good neighbors.
0: In addition to Bruno Mars, the lineup at Rogers Stadium this summer includes Luke Combs, Post Malone, Foo Fighters, and BTS. While Uber drivers are bracing for traffic and tension during the FIFA World Cup, the national president at United Food and Commercial Workers says that he's asked Uber to remind customers in Toronto and Vancouver to be courteous and calm because increased traffic causes some people to get frustrated and take it out on drivers. Uber would not say whether it's going to comply with this specific request, but says it regularly reminds riders and drivers to treat each other with respect. And Peel Police say that one of their cruisers was involved in a collision. It left one person injured overnight. And Chopper 24 was over the scene. This is the collision. It happened on Van Kirk Drive near Sandalwood Parkway. Police say that a cruiser and a vehicle were involved in a collision just after 1 o'clock in the morning. The driver of the vehicle was transported to hospital with non-life-threatening injuries. Van Kirk Drive has been closed from Cedar Valley Boulevard to Sandalwood Parkway. But two pedestrians have been hit by a school bus. This was in Bolton. Chopper 24 was over the scene on King Street near John and James. Well, the collision happened around 8 o'clock this morning. Provincial police tell CP24 that one woman has life-threatening injuries. Another woman who was hit is not as badly injured and no children were hit. And police say that 12 kids and a driver who were on the bus were not hurt. OPP asking drivers to avoid the area while they investigate. And stay with CP24 for more on this developing story. And a man's in life-threatening condition after being hit by a car in Etobicoke overnight. It happened shortly before 3:30 in the morning, just west of Dundas and Kipling. So the incident, it appears to have taken place at the entrance of an underground parking garage for a high-rise building. Police say that a man in his 40s was taken to hospital with life-threatening injuries. The driver did stay at the scene, but there's no word yet on any charges in the case. And the search continues for a suspect after a man was killed in a stabbing in Mississauga 2 days ago. Investigators are looking for this man, who is described as having a medium build with short black hair and a black goatee. It was last seen wearing this white T-shirt with a black jacket and green pants. Police say that he should be considered armed and dangerous. Emergency crews responded to a call for an altercation in the Hare, Ontario and Dundas area shortly before 12:30 Tuesday afternoon. The victim was pronounced dead at the scene, and police have yet to release his identity. Well, Peel Police were said to announce results of a major retail theft investigation today. For more on what we know about the probe, this is dubbed Project Filter. Let's go live to CP24's crime analyst, Steve Ryan. Steve.
5: Yeah, Bakari, we're going to receive an update at 1:30 regarding this project involving retail thefts. Peel Police tell us that there was significant retail financial loss as a result of this organized group that were stealing from retail shops across the GTA. As you said, Project Filter is the name of this project. And Peel Police tell us that it netted dozens of arrests and hundreds of charges. So exactly how this whole thing went down and why Peel Police put this project together, how long they had this investigative project together, will all be part of the update. That's coming at 1:30, and I'm sure we'll bring that to our viewers live once it occurs. I'll send it back to you for now.
0: Reporting live, CP24's crime analyst, Steve Ryan. And the search for a missing teen in North York, it continues today, 6 days after she was last seen. So the last known whereabouts of 14-year-old Esther, it was 11:30 Friday night near the community center in Earl Bells Park. And police say that the teen was heading in a northeasterly direction. She's described as being 5'2", with a medium build and brown hair. She was last seen wearing gray sweatpants, a long-sleeved turquoise sweater. It had words on the front of it and no shoes. Well, since then, her family has pleaded for a safe return. Anyone with information is asked to contact police. And a former Durham police officer is facing historical sexual assault charges. Kevin Siemens was arrested in Alberta last night on 22 charges, including 6 counts of sexual assault, 1 count of sexual assault with a weapon, and 7 counts of sexual exploitation. The charges date back to alleged incidents in 2003. The Special Investigations Unit says the case was reopened in 2024 after the complaint came forward, or complainant came forward with new information. And Siemens is set to appear in an Oshawa court June 5th. And one person is under arrest after an assault in the Queen West area. Police responded to Queen Street and Ossington Avenue for reports that someone had been attacked by another person. The victim's a man in his 60s who was taken to hospital. Police say that the suspect was located a short distance away and taken into custody. There's no word yet on charges. Well, protests were held this morning against plans to redesignate some school properties for mid-rise building development. And parents and advocates say it could result in school closures. Well, this was a demonstration outside of Dewson Street Junior Public School. This is Junior College in Ossington. The TDSB has filed an appeal with the Ontario Land Tribunal to redesignate school lands on major avenues for mid-rise development. Organizers of the protest say that it could potentially impact over 200 schools.
6: I attended the school as a child. Now my children go to it. And again, if the schools are replaced with high-rise buildings, I understand it's like 6 to 14 stories. Where do those kids attend school? And then where do the people in those buildings have the green space to be able to enjoy their lives?
7: We're sending a clear message to the Minister of Education and Premier Ford that schools should be off the table.
8: Where are these kids going to be in the future then? I have my daughter, she's grade 3 in here. She's got 3 more years. So maybe she might be safe. But what about the younger ones? What about the new families that would be moving in here? Where are their kids going to be?
0: CTV News Toronto has reached out to the TDSB for comment. There's a moratorium on closing schools in Ontario that's been in effect since 2017, and we don't have any indication right now that the Ford government is looking to change that policy. And this issue about the future of the land, it's going to be heard by the Ontario Land Tribunal next week. And drivers in the GTA, they may want to hold off on filling up their tanks until tomorrow. Canadians for Affordable Energy President David Tagg says prices at the pumps, they're set to fall 9 cents a liter overnight. It's going to bring prices down to an average of about $1.82 a liter at most stations. But Tagg is also forecasting a 9 cent a liter drop in the price of diesel after it rose about 4 cents today. Right now it's 109, 12 degrees. This is Toronto's breaking news, CP24. We'll have a look at Toronto's top stories next.
9: I can't imagine what you've gone through, Liam.
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0: cb24.com and the CB24 app. Well, a flight bound for the U.S., it was diverted to Canada last night due to American flight restrictions tied to the Ebola outbreak in the Democratic Republic of Congo. Air France says that a passenger was denied entry into the U.S. due to new regulations that travelers from certain countries, including the Congo, can enter only through Washington. The plane was en route from Paris to Detroit. That's when it landed at Trudeau International Airport in Montreal. Health officials, they're on alert as a deadly outbreak of a rare type of Ebola ravages the Congo and neighboring Uganda. Well, one person in Ontario is being tested for Ebola. The Public Health Agency of Canada says that samples are expected to arrive at the National Microbiology Laboratory today. Ontario health officials say the patient is being assessed following recent travel to East Africa and that, out of an abundance of caution, they're being tested for a range of possible infectious diseases, including Ebola. There are currently no confirmed cases of Ebola in Ontario. Well, aid agencies from around the world, they are responding to the health crisis. Canadian aid workers, including those from the Canadian Red Cross, they're heading to the DRC to help with the outbreak response. Their work will involve contact tracing, psychological support, and helping people get to treatment centers. The World Health Organization says there are almost 600 suspected cases of this rare Ebola strain and 139 suspected deaths, though officials believe that the scale of the spread is much higher. Well, MAG Canada unveiled a plaque on the QEW near Cawthra to honor two people killed in a drunk driving crash. Well, 20-year-old Carly Charlebois and 42-year-old Rama Pirakala, they had been involved in a minor collision on the highway in June of 2022. They stopped to exchange information, and Charlebois returned her vehicle to wait for police. Her car was hit by an impaired driver at 135 kilometers per hour. Both she and Pirakala were killed. Matt is hoping that seeing the tribute will remind others that it's never okay to drive after drinking.
1: Its unveiling today carries deep meaning, as the four-year death anniversary is a few weeks away. Having the sign in place offers a way to honor Carly and Rama and their memory during a time that is especially difficult for both their loved ones. The marker stands as a tribute to their lives and a reminder of the profound impact their life has had and their loss has had and continues to have on both family, friends, and the community.
2: Just over this past long weekend, our PRP officers laid 37 impaired drinking and driving charges. One is too many. 37 is completely unacceptable. Since the start of this year, officers have laid over 633 impaired driving charges. It boggles my mind how we're still, in this day and age, having to respond to this incredibly reckless act on such a frequent basis.
0: Carla Charlebois' mother was speaking with her at the time of the deadly crash and says that her life is forever changed.
3: No family should ever have to feel like this. It's not fair. And I will forever miss her. My whole body screams for her. My soul, my heart, my brain. And I still have trouble comprehending she's not coming home. All because of a choice somebody made to drink and drive and take my baby's life. And also to take Rama's life.
0: In 2024, Adele Al-Busaidi was sentenced to concurrent five-year prison terms in the crash. A year later, he was sentenced to 2 years for impaired driving, causing bodily harm stemming from a separate accident. Right now, it's 116, 12 degrees. This is Toronto's Breaking News, CP24. Coming up, Stephen Colbert's Late Show will end its run tonight.
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13: This is the Tom Green Farm. It's at the Green Tom Farm. 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
12: 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And Green joins TV 24 Breakfast along with his dog Charlie to talk about what you can expect if you tune in.
14: I was living in Los Angeles for 20 plus years after my show was down there, and during the pandemic I just decided I wanted to move back to Canada. So it started with a desire to just to come home to Ontario and be close to my family, and I love nature. I've always loved outdoors and being out in the woods and camping and fishing and things like this, so it sort of started there. I never had any experience with mules or donkeys or horses or chickens or guinea hens, and these are some of the things we do now on the farm. And so it's a lot of fun, and I love it. It's a great time.
12: CB24 and Crave are divisions of Bell Media. The Tom Green Farm premieres next Friday, May 29th. We'll talk to host Stephen Colbert and bids farewell to his late show after 11 years tonight.
15: Well, Dave.
16: Yes, sir.
15: Hey, thanks so much for creating the Late Show 33 years ago. It's been a pleasure having you back to destroy some stuff.
16: The pleasure is all mine. I enjoyed
12: Original Late Show host David Letterman was one of many stars who dropped by the Ed Sullivan Theater to say goodbye in recent weeks. It's still not been revealed who is going to be the guest on tonight's finale. It ends a 33-year run for the Late Show. Many, including Colbert, suspect politics played a role in the decision for CBS to pull the plug on the show. Under pressure from the Trump administration, Colbert often took aim at the U.S. president in his monologue. Max Scherzer, one of baseball's fiercest competitors, said most accomplished veterans, from dominant outings to relentless intensity on the mound, he's built a career defined by leadership, grit, and game-changing performances. We've dropped a new CTV News and CP24 series, Hometown Team. We're talking about quick hit profiles that go beyond the stats and into the stories behind the jerseys. We caught up with Max Scherzer to find out why he loves this city.

0: I've been playing baseball my entire life. I mean, my earliest memories are hitting a wiffle ball with my dad in the basement, out in the backyard. And I remember I fired my first strike. I'll never forget that feeling.
1: Max Scherzer has done it again!
0: I grew up in St. Louis, so I was a diehard Cardinals fan. And being a Cardinals fan at that point in time in the 90s, Ozzie Smith. You know, you go to a game, you're not going to see him make a good play. You're going to get to see Ozzie make a great play. Right around the All-Star break last year, you know, my thumb was killing me. Really close to walking away from the game a couple times. I had a piano in my condo, and so I just wanted to teach the kids how to play the piano a little bit. And the effort to try to show them how to play the piano, I learned a couple songs. I walked away after that, like, oh, my fingers, like, they're really sore. So I just kind of kept chasing it and playing more and more and more, and then all of a sudden my thumb pain was gone. That was my secret weapon. You know, I had done every treatment, every cortisone shot, you name it, and this was the only thing that worked.
2: Scherzer pitching well.
0: Oh man, when Bert wrote that letter and we opened up and saw that, that tugged at all of our hearts, my wife and I. And we kind of all had that same feeling. What she wrote, she just wrote it in the best way possible. The heartbreak of how 2025 ended to wanting to be back with Toronto to continue to play here, to all the great things I do with my kids, going to the aquarium, going to CN Tower. She just was able to incorporate it in a way that touched everybody's heart.
3: It's 124, 12 degrees. This is Toronto's breaking news, CP24. We'll have a look at Toronto's top stories next.

0: All right, Jordan, thanks for having us here today. This looks absolutely incredible. Tell me a little bit about the Hogtown Vegan. Like, what's the vibe here on a regular night?
1: Vibe here on a regular night? Well, we have an extensive customer base. They've been with us for some of them over a decade, and they never seem to get tired of the food. Yeah. So I'm happy about
0: it's
1: that.
0: Really kind of comfort
1: Southern food, style. 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
1: 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We have it in a number of dishes. We have a soy pork nacho, pulled pork sandwich, and our lovely pulled pork mac and cheese combines the flavors of our cheese and our pork.
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1: 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Can't lie. 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

0: We're learning what measures the city and Live Nation have taken to address neighborhood concerns around Rogers Stadium. Bruno Mars is going to open the concert season at the venue with his first of five Toronto shows this Saturday. And a protest today in the College and Ossington area against plans to redesignate some school properties for mid-rise building development. And we're live at Peel Police Headquarters. This is where we're going to get an update on a retail theft investigation this hour. We're going to bring that to you live. Right now, it's 131, 12 degrees. This is Toronto's breaking news, CP24. Good afternoon. I'm Bakari Savage. Peel Police say one of their cruisers was involved in a collision. It left one person injured overnight. Tower 24 was over the scene of the collision. This is on Bankirk Drive near Sandalwood Parkway. Police say that a cruiser and a vehicle were involved in a collision. It happened just after 1 o'clock in the morning. The driver of the vehicle was transported to hospital with non-life-threatening injuries. Bankirk Drive's closed from Cedar Valley Boulevard to Sandalwood Parkway. And two pedestrians have been hit by a school bus in Bolton. Chopper 24 was over the scene on King Street near John and James. The collision happened around 8 o'clock this morning. Provincial police tell CP24 that one woman has life-threatening injuries. Another woman who was hit is not as badly injured. No children were hit. And police say that 12 kids and a driver who were on the bus, they weren't hurt. OPP is asking drivers to avoid the area while they investigate. Stay with CP24 for more on this developing story. And a man's in life-threatening condition after being hit by a car. This happened overnight in Etobicoke, shortly before 3:30 in the morning, just west of Dundas and Kipling. The incident appears to have taken place at the entrance of an underground parking garage for a high-rise building. So police say that a man in his 40s was taken to hospital with life-threatening injuries. The driver did stay at the scene, but there's no word yet on any charges in the case. And the search continues for a suspect. This is after a man was killed in a stabbing in Mississauga 2 days ago. Investigators are looking for this man, described as having a medium build with short black hair and a black goatee. He was last seen wearing a white t-shirt, you see it right here, along with a black jacket and those green pants. Police say that he should be considered armed and dangerous. Emergency crews responded for a call for an altercation in the Huron-Terrio and Dundas area. It was shortly before 12:30 Tuesday afternoon. The victim was pronounced dead at the scene, and police have yet to release his identity. Well, a former Durham police officer is facing historical sexual assault charges. Kevin Siemens was arrested in Alberta last night on 22 charges, including 6 counts of sexual assault, 1 count of sexual assault with a weapon, and 7 counts of sexual exploitation. The charges date back to alleged incidents in 2003. The Special Investigations Unit says that the case was reopened in 2024 after the complaint came forward with new information. And Siemens is set to appear in an Oshawa court June 5th. One person's under arrest after an assault in the Queen West area, and police responded to Queen Street and Ossington. This is for reports that someone had been attacked by another person. The victim is a man in his 60s who was taken to hospital, and police say that the suspect was located a short distance away and taken into custody. There's no word yet on charges. Well, protests were held this morning against plans to redesignate some school properties for mid-rise building development, and parents and advocates say that it could result in school closures. This was the demonstration outside Dewson Street Junior Public School. This is near college in Ossington. The TDSB has filed an appeal with the Ontario Land Tribunal to redesignate school lands on major avenues for mid-rise development. Organizers of the protest say that it could potentially impact over 200 schools.
1: By this land's getting sold off to developers now, in the short term, that might seem more effective, but in the long term, we're going to end up paying as a society because we're going to need the space.
2: This is about community spaces, green spaces, parks, playgrounds, and school lands. School lands should be off the table. I have a daughter at the school. It's not just about my daughter. All these kids, I feel responsible for.
3: Are they really looking out for our children's futures or themselves?
1: Yeah.
3: The money, that's what it is. And it's so disgusting to me that, you know, money is greedy. Like, it's just being greedy about it now.
0: OCTV News Toronto has reached out to the TDSB for comment. There is a moratorium on closing schools in Ontario. It's been in effect since 2017, and we don't have any indication right now that the Ford government is looking to change that policy. And this issue about the future of lands is going to be heard by the Ontario Land Tribunal next week. And police are going to provide an update on the search for a missing teen in North York. The last known whereabouts of 14-year-old Esther was 6 days ago at 11:30 Friday night near the community center in Earl Bells Park.
4: Police say that the teen was heading in a northeasterly direction. Esther is described as being about 5'2" with a medium build and brown hair. She was last seen wearing gray sweatpants, a long-sleeved turquoise sweater. It had words on the front and no shoes. But since then, her family has pleaded for a safer tone. Anyone with information is asked to contact police, and police are set to address the media at 2 o'clock today, so in just about half an hour. We're going to bring that to you live when it happens. Well, Peel police are set to announce the results of a major retail theft investigation today. For more on what we know about the probe dubbed Project Filter, let's go live to CP24's crime analyst Steve Ryan. Steve.
5: Hey, Bakari, I'm going to speak with a lower voice because looks like the media conference is about to begin, so we'll just chat until it starts. This is an update on this retail theft project, which we're told netted dozens of arrests and hundreds of charges. So let's listen in.
6: Welcome to the Peel Regional Police Headquarters. My name is Staff Sergeant Ron Boyer from the Corporate Communications Office.
7: I'd like to thank everybody for coming today to today's news conference, where we're going to announce the results of Project Filter. This project was an investigation that was led by our 12 Division Criminal Investigations Bureau that resulted in several arrests of individuals and the laying of hundreds of charges in relation to retail thefts across our region. Today, we're going to hear from the following speakers: Zee Hamid, our Associate Solicitor General, Nando Yanika, the Chair of the Peel Police Services Board, Deputy Chief Mark Andrews from the Peel Regional Police, and Detective Constable Bernie Trelaya from the 12 Division Criminal Investigations Bureau. A media release including information on the specific arrests and charges will be made available following the conclusion of this press conference. Also, following this announcement, there will be an opportunity for questions. I would ask that you limit your questions to one initial question and one follow-up to allow everybody a chance to ask a question. We would also like to remind everyone that this is an ongoing investigation and we may not be able to provide specific detailed answers to every question. I would now like to call upon Associate Solicitor General Zee Hamid.
8: Good afternoon, everyone.
9: I gotta make sure I grab the right folder.
8: We'll find out. Before I start, I do want to acknowledge that we have representatives from all levels of government, municipal, provincial, federal, because public safety is not a responsibility for one jurisdiction, and we all stand united across party lines to make sure that public safety is paramount. I'm pleased to be here today with all of you on behalf of Solicitor General Michael Kirzner, who's not able to make it here today. I'd like to recognize my colleagues, Chair Nando's. You know what? I shouldn't have done that, because now I'm totally going to forget things, but I will recognize the MPPs at least. Good. So Ministers Tangri, Secretary of State Ruby Sahota, she's an MP, but she's a friend, and Sharif Sbawi, councillors. Like I said, I shouldn't have done that. I do stand before you with deep gratitude and profound sense of fulfillment, standing with hardworking officers and Peel Police. Such events as today, they don't tell the full story. Behind these things is hours and months and weeks, months, sometimes even longer, of investigation and really, really hard work, long nights that lead up to this. Times are tough right now, and no retailer, whether big or small, can afford to be victimized by organized criminal gangs. This investigation and 12 Division's professionalism, hard work, and commitment to our communities have made a real lasting difference while sending a strong message. We will not allow criminals to prey on our local businesses and undermine our communities. The results of Project Filter are impressive and deeply appreciated by everyone who lives, works, and shops in the Peel region. Thanks to you, retail stores and our communities are safer. To all those involved, from those who planned it, from those who executed it, from those who investigated it, please know that your service and dedication do not go unnoticed. We're truly fortunate to have such skills and committed professionals protecting our region. So on behalf of Premier Ford, Solicitor General Michael Kirzner, and myself, please accept my most sincere congratulations and thanks for your outstanding work. I'm also gratified by the fact that this project was made possible by the Community Safety and Policing Grant through the Office of Solicitor General in the Province of Ontario, because it's proof that when you support the police, you get results. So to the brave officers of Peel Regional Police and frankly all across Ontario, Thank you again for your outstanding service. We stand with you, we support you, and we're profoundly grateful for every single thing you do every single day to keep us safe and keep our community safe. Thank you, and with that, I'll pass it on to Chair Nandos. Thank you.
10: Thank you very much. Well, Z, thank you very much, Minister. 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I see Councillor Hart, Councillor Reid, Councillor Hornick, Councillor Tour. 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It's very much appreciated. I'm here with Vice Chair Omar as well, Omar Khan, and my Executive Director, Rob Serpe, as well. So it's a privilege to be here on behalf of all of them. So on behalf of Regional Council and the Police Services Board, I want to begin by thanking the members of Peel Regional Police involved in Project Filcher for their professionalism, coordination, and commitment to public safety. Today's announcement demonstrates the scale and complexity of organized retail theft occurring not only in Peel Region, but across the community and throughout the province of Ontario. These are not isolated incidents of shoplifting. Increasingly, retail theft is connected to organized criminal activity that impacts businesses, employees, consumers, and the broader sense of safety in all of our communities. When businesses and residents see theft becoming normalized, confidence in community safety begins to erode. Local retailers absorb financial losses, frontline workers are placed in difficult and sometimes dangerous situations, and costs are ultimately passed on to all of the public. That is why investigations such as Project Filcher are so important and matter. The results announced today, including more than 500 charges laid, 500 charges laid, 65 arrests, reflect the seriousness with which Peel Regional Police approaches these crimes and the importance of proactive, intelligence-led policing. As a board, our role is to ensure the people of Peel receive adequate and effective policing under the Community Safety and Policing Act. That includes supporting the resources, investigative capacity, and partnerships necessary to respond to emerging and increasingly sophisticated forms of organized criminal activity. I also want to recognize the collaboration that supports investigations of this nature, including investigators, frontline officers, civilian professionals, and the many retail and community partners who assist police in identifying patterns, sharing information, and helping protect our communities. Public safety is strongest when policing and community work together. To Chief Dodayapa and all members involved in this investigation, thank you for your continued dedication and service to the residents and the businesses of Brampton and Mississauga, Peel, and Ontario. And Minister, I want to take a riff on what you've just said, because, you know, it's no secret, I've been around a long time, and I've said to my MPPs and our MPs and my colleagues, I have never lived under a greater spirit of cooperation with our provincial partners than we have now. And it's from the Premier on down, and you're our guardian angels, and the funding that you bring us and the support that you give to the frontline officers. You know, last week I was in Calgary for the biggest Canadian cybersecurity conference in Calgary put on. I think Peel co-sponsored it as well. And I got to tell you, what you learn is breathtaking and terrifying, because you learn what the bad guys can do, the resources they have. And I said at the time, I remember Noel Catney's picture was up in the ante room. I remember speaking to Noel Catney many, many years ago, former Chief Catney. We're talking about a crime and an investigation. And at one point he was exasperated. He goes, Nando, it's policing. The cop car turns up, the cops get out, they wear a little bit of shoe leather, and we catch the bad guy. Those days have changed. Now we're becoming a technology firm in many ways. And you have to be sophisticated, and you have to be resourced properly, because when our officers are, they're damn good at catching bad guys, and this proves it. So thanks to our provincial partners, thanks to my regional colleagues for resourcing the Peel Regional Police well, because when they do, we have success like this. So pat on the back to all, and from the Premier on down, and Minister Kirzner, very, very much appreciated. With that, let me turn it over to my Deputy Chief Andrews to give you more information about the matter that we're so proud to share with you today. Deputy.

0: Good afternoon. Thank you, Chair Ionica, for that introduction, and thank you for being here today. I also want to thank MP, the Honorable Ruby Sahota, the Honorable Zee Hamid, Associate Solicitor General, and MPPs Nina Tangria and Sharif Sabawi, Councillors Gurpatap Singh Tour, Joe Hornick, Martin Reed, and Natalie Hart for joining us. You will hear, you've heard many thank yous here, because this is a collaborative process. What the minister has said and what the chair has said, I want to amplify. I've been doing this for almost 37 years. The chair and I have a long history together. The level of support from all three levels of government that we are experiencing in policing here in Peel is unprecedented. And that is leading to the unprecedented successes that we're having. So thank you. Thank you all. I also want to acknowledge Superintendent Joy Edwards from 12 Division, Inspector Meeker, and Constable Trelaya, and all the officers that took part in this project and making it a success. The reality is, we're here today to talk about a crime that's impacting everyone, businesses, workers, and communities across our region. Retail theft is widespread in our region. In many cases, it's driven by organized, coordinated, repeat offenders. It's why, between February and April of this year, members of 12 Division launched Project Filter, a targeted initiative focused on stores experiencing the highest levels of loss. And the results are significant. In a moment, you'll hear from one of the main investigators from this investigation, but at a high level, here's what this work delivered. 65 arrests, 545 charges laid, 20 arrest warrants executed, 20 arrest warrants issued, and 55 arrest warrants executed, and 365 occurrences cleared. These numbers represent more than enforcement. They reflect prolific offenders, individuals responsible for hundreds of thousands of dollars in loss across our region, targeting businesses repeatedly. I can't emphasize that enough. This is not simple retail theft. This is organized crime that has direct impact on our businesses, our workers, and our communities, and the costs are passed on to our communities. What they also show is what focused intelligence-led policing can deliver. By identifying patterns, targeting repeat offenders, and coordinating efforts across units and partners, 12 Division officers were able to move beyond reactive policing, disrupting ongoing activity and reducing the impact of this crime. The fact that we're able to coordinate across not only internally our units, but with our partners in the public sector and the private sector, it amplifies our ability to have an impact. It continues producing results. We're seeing the difference that targeted enforcement makes, not just the number of arrests and charges, but holding repeat offenders accountable and interrupting cycles of theft that were affecting multiple businesses. But the reality is, this work does not happen in isolation. It depends on strong partnerships. And for this project, that includes the critical support received from the provincial government. Project Filter was made possible through targeted funding from the Community Safety and Policing Grant. That investment allowed us to dedicate the resources required to focus specifically on repeat offenders and organized retail theft. I want to thank the provincial government, particularly the Ministry of the Solicitor General, Minister Kirzner, and you, Minister Hamid, for this important investment. That support translated directly into action, enhanced coordination, focused enforcement, and enabled stronger investigative outcomes. It meant officers could spend the time needed to track repeat behaviors, build stronger cases, and target those driving this activity, rather than just responding to individual incidents as they occurred. That's what you're seeing in these results. This is what effective collaboration looks like, aligning resources with enforcement priorities, focusing on the right offenders, and delivering measurable impact for our businesses and communities. And this work is ongoing. In October, Peel Regional Police will host a retail organized crime conference organized by our 11 division partners that will bring together law enforcement, retail partners, and retail partners to advance practical solutions, strengthen partnerships, and support coordinated response to this complex threat. You'll hear more about that down the road. But right now, I'd like to invite Constable Bernie Trelaya, one of the main investigators, to speak further about Project Filter and its success and the success.
1: Okay, we've been listening live to details of Project Filter, to major retail theft investigation in Peel Region, resulting in 65 arrests, 545 charges, 356 cases solved. As CB24's crime analyst, Steve Ryan, is at Peel Police Headquarters. He's going to continue our coverage this afternoon. Right now, it is 151, 12 degrees. This is Toronto's breaking news, CP24. We'll have a look at Toronto's top stories next.
2: I'm out.
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4: Closed captioning of this CP24 program is brought to you by Diamond and Diamond Lawyers, Canada's largest personal injury law firm with over $1 billion in total settlements.
5: Rogers Stadium is preparing for this year's summer concert series. It kicks off this Saturday when Bruno Mars takes the stage for the first of five shows in the city. Live Nation and the TTC announced today that they're once again partnering to provide free trips to people leaving the stadium. While they maintain that public transit is the best option for getting to Rogers Stadium, Live Nation says it added approximately 1,000 parking spots this year, but tickets for those spots, they have to be bought through Ticketmaster ahead of time. Also new this year, vinyl cladding has been added to the back of grandstands in hopes of mitigating sound bleed from the site. Right now, it's 155, 12 degrees. This is Toronto's breaking news, CP24. Police are going to provide an update on the search for a missing teen in North York. 14-year-old Esther has been missing since Friday.
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0: Police will provide an update on the search for a missing teen in North York this hour. We're learning about what measures the city and Live Nation have taken to address neighborhood concerns around Rogers Stadium. Bruno Mars will open the concert season at the venue with his first of five Toronto shows coming this Saturday. A protest today in the College and Ossington area against plans to redesignate some school properties for mid-rise building developments. 2 o'clock, 12 degrees. This is Toronto's breaking news, CP24. Good afternoon. I'm Arda Zakarian. Police will provide an update on the search for a missing teen in North York. The last known whereabouts of 14-year-old Esther was 6 days ago at 11:30 on Friday night near the community center in Earl Bales Park. Police say the teen was heading in a northeasterly direction. She's described as being 5'2" with a medium build and brown hair. She was last seen wearing gray sweatpants, a long-sleeved turquoise sweater with words on the front and no shoes. Since then, her family has pleaded for her safe return. Anyone with information is asked to contact police. And police are now set to address the media today at 2:30 p.m. And when that happens, we will bring it to you live. So stay tuned for that. Rogers Stadium is preparing for this year's summer concert series. It kicks off this Saturday when Bruno Mars takes the stage for the first of five shows in the city. Live Nation and the TTC announced today that they are once again partnering to provide free trips to people leaving the stadium.
1: We're once again partnering with Live Nation to offer free rides home for concertgoers leaving Rogers Stadium throughout the concert season. And what a concert season it is. Last year was the first year of this partnership, and it was a great success. I would go on further and say, showcasing some of the world's greatest artists, legends, I would say, Oasis, Coldplay.
2: There's no question that transit will be the fastest, easiest, most affordable way to go. And the more concert goers who get that message and take transit, the less congested our roads will be.
3: We want to make sure everyone has a safe and affordable way to get there and back. And we want to make sure that we're not adding to traffic in the surrounding area. This is a neighborhood residential area. So we want to make sure that people have options. There's more than one station now that they can get to, Downsview, Shepherd West. And we've also, Live Nation has also rejigged the walking area. So it's more convenient. And so people aren't walking through the residential neighborhoods in order to get to the concerts.
0: While they maintain that public transit is the best option for getting to Rogers Stadium, Live Nation says it added approximately 1,000 parking spots this year, but tickets for those spots must be bought through Ticketmaster ahead of time. Also new this year, vinyl cladding has been added to the back of the grandstands in hopes of mitigating sound bleed from the site. Wayne Zornick with Live Nation Canada spoke about the other adjustments they have made.
4: We've reoriented most of the access to the site on the east side, you know, out of the neighboring residential areas. So coming off either the subway or accessing it through the Allen Road, as opposed to going through Befford and the Ancaster neighborhood. We've worked hard. We've worked with the community to listen to them and address those concerns. And obviously, we're committed to staying within the bylaws and not going beyond 11 o'clock and being good neighbors.
0: In addition to Bruno Mars, the lineup at Rogers Stadium this summer includes Luke Combs, Post Malone, Foo Fighters, and BTS. Uber drivers are bracing for traffic and tension during the World Cup. The national president at United Food and Commercial Workers says he's asked Uber to remind customers in Toronto and Vancouver to be courteous and calm because increased traffic causes some people to get frustrated and take it out on drivers. Uber wouldn't say whether it will comply with this specific request, but says it regularly reminds riders and drivers to treat each other with respect. Peel police say one of their cruisers was involved in a collision that left one person injured overnight. Chopper 24 was over the scene of the collision on Van Kirk Drive near Sandalwood Parkway. Police say a cruiser and a vehicle were involved in a collision just after 1 a.m. The driver of the vehicle was transported to hospital with non-life-threatening injuries. Van Kirk Drive is closed from Cedar Valley Boulevard to Sandalwood Parkway. Two pedestrians have been struck by a school bus in Bolton. Chopper 24 was over the scene on King Street near John and James Streets. The collision happened around 8 o'clock this morning. Provincial police tell CP24 that one woman has life-threatening injuries. Another woman who was hit isn't as badly injured, and no children were struck. Police say 12 kids and a driver who were on the bus were not hurt. OPP is asking drivers to avoid the area while they investigate. Stay with CP24 for more on this developing story. A man is in life-threatening condition after being struck by a car in Etobicoke overnight. This happened shortly before 3:30 a.m. just west of Dundas Street West and Kipling Avenue. The incident appears to have taken place at the entrance of an underground parking garage for a high-rise building. Police say a man in his 40s was taken to hospital with life-threatening injuries. The driver remained on the scene, but there's no word yet on any charges in this case. The search continues for a suspect after a man was killed in a stabbing in Mississauga 2 days ago. Investigators are looking for this man. He's described as having a medium build with short black hair and a black goatee. He was last seen wearing a white t-shirt with a black jacket and green pants. Police say he should be considered armed and dangerous. Emergency crews responded to a call for an altercation in the Huron, Ontario and Dundas area shortly before 12:30 on Tuesday afternoon. The victim was pronounced dead at the scene. Police have yet to release his identity. A former Durham police officer is facing historical sexual assault charges. Kevin Siemens was arrested in Alberta last night on 22 charges, including 6 counts of sexual assault, 1 count of sexual assault with a weapon, and 7 counts of sexual exploitation. The charges date back to alleged incidents in 2003. The Special Investigations Unit says the case was reopened in 2024 after the complainant came forward with new information. Siemens is set to appear in an Oshawa courtroom on June the 5th. One person is under arrest after an assault in the Queen West area. Police responded to Queen Street and Ossington for reports that someone had been attacked by another person. The victim is a man in his 60s who was taken to hospital. Police say the suspect was located a short distance away and taken into custody. There's no word yet on charges. Protests were held this morning against plans to redesignate some school properties for mid-rise building development. Parents and advocates say it could result in school closures.
5: Save our school!
0: This was the demonstration outside Dewson Street Junior Public School near a college in Ossington. The TDSB has filed an appeal with the Ontario Land Tribunal to redesignate school lands on major avenues for mid-rise development. Organizers of the protest say it could potentially impact over 200 schools.
6: I attended the school as a child. Now my children go to it. And again, if the schools are replaced with high-rise buildings, I understand it's like 6 to 14 stories. Where do those kids attend school? And then where do the people in those buildings have the green space to be able to enjoy their lives?
7: We're sending a clear message to the Minister of Education and Premier Ford that schools should be off the table.
8: Where are these kids going to be in the future then? I have my daughter, she's grade 3 in here. She's got 3 more years. So maybe she might be safe. But what about the younger ones? What about the new families that would be moving in here? Where are their kids going to be?
0: CTV News Toronto has reached out to the TDSB for a comment. There is a moratorium on closing schools in Ontario that has been in effect since 2017, and we don't have any indication right now that the Ford government is looking to change that policy. This issue is about the future of the lands and will be heard by the Ontario Land Tribunal next week. Drivers in the GTA may want to hold off on filling up their tanks until tomorrow. Canadians for Affordable Energy President Dan McTagg says prices at the pumps are set to fall 9 cents a litre overnight. That will bring prices down to an average of $1.82 a litre at most stations. McTagg is also forecasting a 9 cent a litre drop in the price of diesel after it rose about 4 cents today. 209 right now, 13 degrees. This is Toronto's breaking news, CP24. We'll have a look at Toronto's top stories coming up right after the break.
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These are live images that you see right now. Breaking news from North York, where fire crews are battling a large fire at a scrapyard. Chopper 24 is live over the scene right now. This is on Ash Warren Road near Keele and Shepherd. We can see heavy flame and thick smoke rising from this area. This is a scrap metal plant. This fire, according to Toronto Fire, started outside the plant, not at the building itself, and they are actively doing firefighting efforts. You can see some of the firefighting vehicles right there blasting water into the flames, into that smoke, hoping to lessen it and to put the fire out completely. Now, this company that is listed here of the scrap metal yard, again, it's happening outside the building, not inside, but the company right next door is called Ram Iron and Metal Incorporated.

0: CTV's Rachel Aiello joins us live from Ottawa with more. Rachel, thank you so much for joining us. Previous data showed a 12.5 year-over-year decline in Canadian resident return trips from the United States. What are the most recent numbers?
1: Yeah, so for March, which is the most recent numbers that StatsCan released this morning, that trend is continuing. In March, Canadians took 2.6 million trips to the United States. Now, on its face, that may sound like a lot, but according to the Federal Statistics Agency, this is actually a 6.4% contraction year over year. And so this is now the 15th consecutive month in which year over year, when you're comparing this year to last year in terms of the number of Canadian travelers going south of the border, it has been on the decline for that long. So clearly Canadians are still choosing not to go to the United States, choosing to actually travel elsewhere. Based on the data from StatsCan, international travel to other destinations is up for Canadians. So clearly this is a pattern that is fully cemented now at this point, Canadians less and less going south of the border.
0: And Rachel, tell us about the CUSMA trade negotiations, which are expected to formally begin as we enter the summer. How are those tensions between Canada and the U.S. impacting travel south of the border?
1: Yeah, so based on what StatsCan has been tracking, it kind of lines up exactly with when trade tensions rose, the decision for Canadians to start traveling less to the United States. So what we've seen over the last more than a year now is Canadians feeling strongly, likely largely because of the state of tensions between Canada and the United States, to not travel there. And so as we head into the summer, when trade talks are set to ramp up again, it'll likely be more prominent in the headlines. We may hear from U.S. President Donald Trump a bit more about Canada, that could definitely have a deciding impact on Canadians' future travel plans. We'll see how that kind of shakes out over the months coming, but certainly it's going to be a reminder for Canadians. It's going to be front of mind once again. The tariffs in place, the state of play, the kind of concessions perhaps that the United States may want Canada to take, and all of that clearly Canadians have been tuned into. And so I do anticipate going forward this trend will continue as long as there is tension between the two countries, which for very many years have been the closest of allies, then we will likely see Canadians' travel plans and travel trends continue in this direction.
0: Rachel, thank you so much for this. CTV's Rachel Aiello. A flight bound for the U.S. was diverted to Canada last night due to American flight restrictions tied to the Ebola outbreak in the Democratic Republic of Congo. Air France says a passenger was denied entry into the United States due to new regulations that travelers from certain countries, including the Congo, can enter only through Washington. The plane was en route from Paris to Detroit when it landed at Trudeau International Airport in Montreal. Health officials are on alert as a deadly outbreak of a rare type of Ebola ravages the Congo and neighboring Uganda. Meanwhile, one person in Ontario is being tested for Ebola. The Public Health Agency of Canada says samples are expected to arrive at the National Microbiology Laboratory today. Ontario health officials say the patient is being assessed following recent travel to East Africa, and that out of an abundance of caution, they are being tested for a range of possible infectious diseases, including Ebola. There are currently no confirmed cases of Ebola in Ontario. Aid agencies from around the world are responding to the health crisis. Canadian aid workers, including those from the Canadian Red Cross, are heading to DRC to help with the outbreak response. Their work will involve contact tracing, psychological support, and helping people get treatment centers. The World Health Organization says there are almost 600 suspected cases of this rare Ebola strain and 139 suspected deaths. Their officials believe that the scale of the spread is much larger. MAD Canada unveiled a new plaque on the QEW near Cawthra to honor two people killed in a drunk driving crash. Year-old Carly Charlebois and 42-year-old Rama Pirakala had been involved in a minor collision on the highway on June 2022. They stopped to exchange information and Charlebois returned to her vehicle to wait for police. Her car was hit by an impaired driver at 135 kilometers per hour. Both she and Pirakala were killed. MAD is hoping seeing the tribute will remind others that it's never okay to drive and drink.
2: We at MAD Canada believe that

0: memorial road signs like these and other forms of tributes and monuments to the innocent victims of impaired driving are very important. They remind everyone that behind every statistic is a grieving family and suffering victims. Despite not getting the same attention that other crimes get, hundreds of Canadians are killed and thousands more are injured in Canada every year. In 2021, 9 impaired driving charges or administrative charges were laid in Canada every hour. We must do better, and we can do better if we all work together.
1: Carly Charlebois' mother was speaking with her at the time of the deadly crash and says her life is forever changed.
2: No family should ever have to feel like this. It's not fair. And I will forever miss her. My whole body screams for her. My soul, my heart, my brain. And I still have trouble comprehending she's not coming home. All because of a choice somebody made to drink and drive and take my baby's life. And also to take Rama's life.
1: In 2024, Adele Al-Busaidi was sentenced to concurrent 5-year prison terms in the crash. A year later, he was sentenced to 2 years for impaired driving causing bodily harm stemming from a separate incident. 65 people are facing more than 500 charges in a retail theft investigation in Peel Region dubbed Project Filcher. For more on this, let's go live to CP24's crime analyst Steve Ryan. Steve, tell us more about this project.
3: Some great work by Peel Regional Police, Arda, as you mentioned, 65 arrests, 545 criminal charges, over $250,000 in property was stolen by these 65 accused. Only allegations, mind you, but very serious nonetheless. Now, I'm joined by Chair Unica. He is the chair of the Region of Peel and of the Police Services Board. Chair, thank you for your time. We were talking about how important it is for the directors or those in politics to support the police, and this is the type of work that can be done.
4: It's fundamental. You know, it's the toughest job we have in government as far as I'm concerned. And at the end of the day, our cops are damn good at catching bad guys. Our job is to resource them properly. Another thing I always say is, and you can't let them fight a two-front war. They have to know when they leave this building, when every officer puts on a uniform and leaves this building and goes out to catch the bad guys, they've got to know they have our support and we won't be back-talking them when they get here. And that's what we've tried to do through the board here at Peel, through the excellent chief and the team we have.
3: You have established, and I say this based on people that I've spoken to throughout this job, even officers themselves, you've established the support services for police. You recognize that, and you recognize how important that is, I would imagine.
4: Yeah. And I'll tell you, it starts with the Premier. The Premier and this government has been very good to us at Peel Region. They understand law and order. They understand people wanting to have confidence, and they have resourced us properly. This is another program where we got funding from the Peel Regional Police, got it from the provincial government. We're working on our helicopter system. The funding came there. So many special projects, the gold heist that we were able to uncover at the airport, all money, so much of it that came from the province. And so we're lucky that we have partners. And again, our job as the board is to be partners with our police service as well and the rank and file officers that get it done. And that's all on behalf of the taxpayers, the people that don't want to have their homes broken into, their cars stolen. So we've got so much more to do, but it's wonderful to be part of a system and an environment that sees us all as a team trying to support one another.
3: Policing is not cheap, that's for sure. And if you're going to put these projects together or put other resources in place, it costs money. And taxpayers, from what I'm hearing, don't mind the extra money if, in fact, there are results. Agree?
4: Steve, I think you've said it perfectly. It is expensive, and we've gone through quite an increase in policing here in Peel. But I go back a long time. I was elected 37 years ago. When I was elected as an old boy from Cooksville in Peel, we had 11 division, we had 12 division, we had 21, and we had 22. In the 37 years I've been around, we built new community centers, new libraries, all sorts of facilities. We never built another new division. So we were so far behind because policing was different back then. But the nature of policing has changed, so we're playing a lot of catch-up now. I appreciate the patience of the taxpayers, but fundamentally, I believe unequivocally the majority are saying if the money's going to chasing bad guys, to make our streets safer, our homes safer, to stop thefts like this, to stop car thefts on our driveways, I think most taxpayers are on our side.
3: Thanks for your time.
4: Okay.
3: All right. Thank you. Results speak for themselves, and policing has changed. I'll agree with the chair. Policing has evolved over the years, and it is very expensive. But these are some of the results you see. 65 arrests, over 500 charges laid, $250,000 worth of property stolen out of the same retail businesses. So this does affect not only the business themselves, Art, of course, it affects the customers as well. So another great piece of work done by Pure Regional Police. So thank you.
1: Steve, thank you so much for this. It's now 2:23, 13 degrees. This is Toronto's breaking news, CP24. We are following breaking news from North York, where fire crews are battling a large fire at a scrapyard. Chopper 24 is live right now over the scene. This is happening at Ash Warren Road near Keele and Shepherd. Stay tuned for more information.
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1: Welcome back. Talk show host Stephen Colbert bids farewell to his late show after 11 years tonight.
18: Well, Dave.
19: Yes, sir.
18: Hey, thanks so much for creating the late show 33 years ago. It's been a pleasure having you back to destroy some stuff.
19: The pleasure is all mine. I enjoyed destroying stuff. It's great, great fun.
1: Original late show host David Letterman was one of the many stars who've dropped by the Ed Sullivan Theater to say goodbye in recent weeks. It's still not been revealed who will be the guests on tonight's finale. It ends a 33-year run for the late show. Many, including Colbert, suspect that politics played a role in this decision for CBS to pull the plug on the show under pressure from the Trump administration. Colbert often took aim at the U.S. president in his monologue. It's 2:26, 13 degrees. This is Toronto's breaking news, CP24. We are following this fire happening in North York at a large scrapyard, and we will bring you the details of this when we come back from break. It's happening on Ash Warren Drive in the area of Keele and Shepherd.
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0: We have breaking news from North York, where fire crews are battling a large fire at a scrapyard. Chopper 24 is live right now over the scene on Ash Warren Road near Keele and Shepherd. Heavy flame and smoke at the scrap metal plant. Toronto Fire tells CP24 this started not long after 1:30 this afternoon. No injuries have been reported. Let's take you now to police, where they are providing an update on the search for a North York teenager who has been missing for nearly a week. Let's listen in live.
1: A lot of support from our community. We are very grateful for all of the support that we are getting and that we continue to get from this community. And that is helping this investigation for sure. To enhance and streamline our ability to collect information, we have a dedicated phone line that the public can use to provide us with any information that might help find Esther. Anyone with information can assist us by calling this number, 647-355-4148. Again, 647-355-4148. As always, as well, Crime Stoppers is an option if you wish to remain anonymous. You can call that number at 416-222-TIPS, T-I-P-S. And in numbers, that's 416-222-8477. In addition, as outlined in our previous media release, we do have a QR code available for the public. You can use that code to upload any video that you think might be useful for this investigation. Both the QR code and the dedicated phone line information can be found on our Toronto Police website. And in addition to that, any of our social media sites is also carrying that information. We do know and we deeply appreciate how concerning this is to the community and to the family when a young person goes missing, especially for this length of time. We would very much like to find Esther and get her home safely to her family. Officers are continuing to actively search for Esther on a 24-hour, 7-day-a-week basis. Anyone with information, no matter how small, please come forward. Please call the numbers that I provided, upload any information to the QR code, visit our website, visit our social media site. Any information will be greatly appreciated. I would again like to very much emphasize that we are very, very grateful for the community's outreach and support in this investigation, and that they have been a continued source of help. So thank you very much. I can now take any questions you may have.
2: Last known area you're still searching for, or any other areas of interest that people might keep an eye out for?
1: We have done an extensive search of Earl Bales Park, which is where we are right now. I cannot provide you with any other information in that regard. We are following the leads and the information, and the investigation is taking that path.
3: Have there been no new tips that have come into you about whereabouts last seen?
1: No, we do not.
4: Was the disappearance precipitated by any activity?
1: Sorry?
4: Was there any activity that precipitated the disappearance?
1: Well, as I said, we're actively following all the leads, and we're letting the information guide this investigation. I don't have that information right now.
2: Last one for me. Can you talk about a level one search, just for people who may not know what that involves? Can you describe the level of resources and the extent that officers go to during that kind of search level?
1: Sure. We have many resources available to us. We start with a level three, and we'll work our way up to level one. Level one's the most serious situation. That opens up a lot of resources to us, like the Marine Unit, Police Dog Services, the Mounted Unit, other investigative units that have come in, the Missing Person Unit, for example. It allows us to open up our resources and have as much effort put into this investigation as possible.
2: Thank you.
1: Thank you very much.
0: Okay, so we are just listening to police updating us on the search for a teenager who is missing in North York. This is 14-year-old Esther. So we heard the police say that the community has been offering them support and they have been a continued source of help. But this search is now in its sixth day, and the police are actively continuing the search for her 24 hours a day, 7 days a week. Any information, they said, is greatly appreciated. They did an extensive search of Earl Bales Park. And then they also said that there is a QR code that you can upload any video to. But they are saying that they have a dedicated phone line for her search. So if you have any information, you're asked to contact this phone number. I'm just going to give the phone number again, 647-355-4148. Or if you want to remain anonymous, you can always call 416-222-TIPS. Peel police say one of their cruisers was involved in a collision that left one person injured overnight. Chopper 24 was over the scene of the collision on Van Kirk Drive near Sandalwood Parkway. Police say a cruiser and a vehicle were involved in a collision just after 1 a.m. The driver of the vehicle was transported to hospital with non-life-threatening injuries. Two pedestrians have been struck by a school bus in Bolton. Chopper 24 was over the scene on King Street near John and James Streets. The collision happened around 8 o'clock this morning. Provincial police tell CP24 that one woman has life-threatening injuries. Another woman who was hit isn't as badly injured, and no children were struck. Police say 12 kids and a driver who was on the bus were not hurt. OPP is asking drivers to avoid the area while they investigate. A man is in life-threatening condition after being struck by a car in Etobicoke overnight. This happened shortly before 3:30 in the morning, just west of Dundas Street West and Kipling Avenue. The incident appears to have taken place at the entrance of an underground parking garage of a high-rise building. Police say a man in his 40s was taken to hospital with life-threatening injuries. The driver remained on the scene, but there's no word yet on any charges in this case. The search continues for a suspect after a man was killed in a stabbing in Mississauga 2 days ago. Investigators are looking for this man. He is described as having a medium build with short black hair and a black goatee. He was last seen wearing a white t-shirt with a black jacket and green pants. Police say he should be considered armed and dangerous. Emergency crews responded to a call for an altercation in the Here, Ontario and Dundas area shortly before 12:30 Tuesday afternoon. The victim was pronounced dead at the scene. Police have yet to release his identity. A former Durham police officer is facing historical sexual assault charges. Kevin Siemens, who was arrested in Alberta last night on 22 charges, including 6 counts of sexual assault, 1 count of sexual assault with a weapon, and 7 counts of sexual exploitation. The charges date back to alleged incidents in 2003. The Special Investigations Unit says the case was reopened in 2024 after the complainant came forward with new information. Siemens is set to appear in an Oshawa court on June the 5th. One person is under arrest after an assault in the Queen West area. Police responded to Queen Street and Ossington for reports that someone had been attacked by another person. The victim is a man in his 60s who was taken to hospital. Police say the suspect was located a short distance away and taken into custody. There's no word on charges yet. Protests were held this morning against plans to redesignate some school properties for mid-rise building development. Parents and advocates say it could result in school closures. This was the demonstration outside Dewson Street Junior Public School near College in Ossington. The TDSB has filed an appeal with the Ontario Land Tribunal to redesignate school lands on major avenues for mid-rise development. Organizers of the protest say it could potentially impact more than 200 schools.
5: By this land's getting sold off to developers now, in the short term, that might seem more effective, but in the long term, we're going to end up paying as a society because we're going to need the space.
6: This is about community spaces, green spaces, parks, playgrounds, and school lands. School lands should be off the table. I have a daughter at the school. It's not just about my daughter. All these kids, I feel responsible for
7: it. Are they really looking out for our children's futures or themselves?
8: Yeah.
7: The money. That's what it is. And it's so disgusting to me that, you know, money is greedy. Like, it's just being greedy about it now.
0: CTV News Toronto has reached out to the TDSB for comment. There is a moratorium on closing schools in Ontario that has been in effect since 2017, and we don't have any indication right now that the Ford government is looking to change that policy. This issue is about the future of the lands and will be heard by the Ontario Land Tribunal next week. Rogers Stadium is preparing for this year's summer concert series. It kicks off this Saturday when Bruno Mars takes the stage for the first of five shows in the city. Live Nation and the TTC announced today that they are once again partnering to provide free trips to people leaving the stadium.
8: We will have additional services on line one and line two. We will also have shuttle buses from Rogers Stadium to ensure to Wilson Stadium to ensure that it, when required, our accessibility services will also be in play. But most of all, I just want to take the opportunity to thank the mayor for the leadership on this, to chair in terms of guiding us through this, and Live Nation for sponsoring this initiative as we work together to provide every concert goer a seamless experience.
9: We want to make sure everyone has a safe and affordable way to get there and back. And we want to make sure that we're not adding to traffic in the surrounding area. This is a neighborhood residential area. So we want to make sure that people have options. There's more than one station now that they can get to, Downsview, Shepherd West. And we've also, well, not we, Live Nation has also rejigged the walking area. So it's not, so it's more convenient. And so people aren't walking through the residential neighborhoods in order to get to the concerts.
0: While they maintain that public transit is the best option for getting to Rogers Stadium, Live Nation says it added approximately 1,000 parking spots this year, but tickets for those spots must be bought through Ticketmaster ahead of time. Also new this year, vinyl cladding has been added to the back of the grandstands in hopes of mitigating sound bleed from the site. Wayne Zronik with Live Nation Canada spoke today about other adjustments that they have made.
10: Well, we've instituted additional noise mitigation measures, access points to the site, paths of travel on the site, transit, the ride share programs, where cars come to and from. So, you know, with any endeavor where you're going to put 50,000 people in a place for the first time, you learn a lot. And you adjust, and that's, you know, that speaks to the quality of our world-class team to adjust and provide a better experience, not only for the neighborhood, but for fans and for artists to allow us to welcome these artists to the city.
0: In addition to Bruno Mars, the lineup at Rogers Stadium this summer includes Luke Combs, Post Malone, Foo Fighters, and BTS. Uber drivers are bracing for traffic and tension during the FIFA World Cup. The national president at United Food and Commercial Workers says he's asked Uber to remind customers in Toronto and Vancouver to be courteous and calm because increased traffic causes some people to get frustrated and take it out on drivers. Uber wouldn't say whether it will comply with this specific request, but says it regularly reminds riders and drivers to treat each other with respect. Speaking of drivers, those who have a car and drive in the GTA may want to hold off on filling up their tanks until tomorrow. That's because Canadians for Affordable Energy President Dan McTagg says prices at the pumps are set to fall 9 cents a litre overnight. That will bring prices down to an average of $1.82 a litre at most stations. McTagg is also forecasting a 9 cent a litre drop in the price of diesel after it rose about 4 cents today. 244, 13 degrees. This is Toronto's breaking news. CP24 will have a look at Toronto's top stories coming up right after the break.
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0: We are following breaking news from North York, where fire crews are battling a large fire at a scrapyard near Keele and Shepherd. Police just provided an update on the search for a missing teen in North York. 14-year-old Esther has been missing for almost a week. Police have established a dedicated phone line for tips. That number is 647-355-4148. And we're learning what measures the city and Live Nation have taken to address neighborhood concerns around Rogers Stadium. Bruno Mars will open the concert season at the venue with his first of five Toronto shows this Saturday. Stay with CP24 for more on these stories. And for further details, head to our website, cp24.com, and the CP24 app. A flight bound for the U.S. was diverted to Canada last night due to American flight restrictions tied to the Ebola outbreak in the Democratic Republic of Congo. Air France says a passenger was denied entry into the U.S. due to new regulations that travelers from certain countries, including the Congo, can enter only through Washington. The plane was en route from Paris to Detroit when it landed at Trudeau International Airport in Montreal. Health officials are on alert as a deadly outbreak of a rare type of Ebola ravages the Congo and neighboring Uganda. Meanwhile, one person in Ontario is being tested for Ebola. The Public Health Agency of Canada says samples are expected to arrive at the National Microbiology Laboratory today. Ontario health officials say the patient is being assessed following recent travel to East Africa, and that out of an abundance of caution, they are being tested for a range of possible infectious diseases, including Ebola. There are currently no confirmed cases of Ebola in Ontario. Aid agencies from around the world are responding to the health crisis. Canadian aid workers, including those from the Canadian Red Cross, are heading to the DRC to help with the outbreak response. Their work will involve contact tracing, psychological support, and helping people get to treatment centers. The World Health Organization says there are almost 600 suspected cases of this rare Ebola strain and 139 suspected deaths, though officials believe that this scale of the spread is much larger. The woman at center of a sprawling Minnesota fraud case has been sentenced to more than four decades behind bars. Amy Bach ran the charity Feeding Our Future, which claimed it provided millions of meals to children in need during the pandemic. But the U.S. Justice Department says that it was the single largest COVID-19 fraud scheme in the country. Prosecutors say the organization was a cash pipeline for anyone willing to submit fraudulent claims and pay kickbacks to the tune of $250 million. Bach was convicted of conspiracy, fraud, and bribery last year, and today the judge handed her a 42-year prison term. MAD Canada unveiled a plaque on the QEW near Cawthra to honor two people killed in a drunk driving crash. 20-year-old Carly Charlebois and 42-year-old Rama Pirakala had been involved in a minor collision on the highway in June of 2022. They stopped to exchange information and Charlebois returned to her vehicle to wait for police. Her car was hit by an impaired driver at 135 kilometers per hour. Both she and Pirakala were killed. MAD is hoping seeing the tribute will remind others that it's never okay to drive after drinking. Carly Charlebois' mother was speaking with her at the time of the deadly crash.
1: She called me at 10:30 to tell me she was in a minor fender bender and asked me to come, and she sent me the pin. I asked her if she was okay and if everyone was okay. She had said yes. Then the unimaginable happened. She saw the man behind the wheel coming. He was doing 135 kilometers an hour. And she screamed for me, and I could do nothing but listen.
0: In 2024, Adele Al-Busaidi was sentenced to concurrent five-year prison terms in the crash. A year later, he was sentenced to 2 years for impaired driving causing bodily harm stemming from a separate accident. It's now 2:51, 13 degrees. This is Toronto's breaking news, CP24. Coming up, Stephen Colbert's Late Show will end its run tonight. Stay tuned for that.
2: Stuff. 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
0: Diamond. Welcome back. Talk show host Stephen Colbert bids farewell to his late show after 11 years tonight.
15: Well, Dave.
16: Yes, sir.
15: Hey, thanks so much for creating the late show 33 years ago. It's been a pleasure having you back to destroy some stuff.
2: The pleasure is all mine. I enjoyed destroying stuff. It's great, great fun. Thank you for everything.
0: Original late show host David Letterman was one of many stars who dropped by the Ed Sullivan Theater to say goodbye in recent weeks. It's still not been revealed who will be the guests on tonight's finale. It ends a 33-year run for the late show. Many, including Colbert, suspect politics played a role in the decision for CBS to pull the plug on the show under pressure from the Trump administration. Colbert often took aim at the U.S. president in his monologue. 2:55, 13 degrees. This is Toronto's breaking news, CP24. We are following breaking news from North York, where fire crews are battling a large scrap fire near Keel and Shepherd.
17: Bell GP Canada propels Formula One back to Montreal for one of the most unpredictable and exciting races of the season.
18: 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Cars everywhere! George Russell wins! He's done it!
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1: Yeah, Larry was playing like crazy.
2: But like, I'm confident. I think we got a good shot of doing something this season.
1: I just can't imagine us without him. 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
3: The division's looking really strong this year. We might have a chance of going to the finals.
1: But I don't know. What do you think?
4: Man, I think you talk too much.
1: Okay.
4: You hear that? That's nice.
5: Most homeowners have it somewhere in their house. It's that one bad window. It's drafty, or maybe it sticks or leaks. 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

0: We're following breaking news from North York. This is where crews have been busy battling a large fire at a scrapyard. The very latest on this developing situation coming up. And we're learning what measures the city and Live Nation have taken to address neighborhood concerns around Rogers Stadium. Bruno Mars is going to open the concert season at the venue with his first of five Toronto shows this Saturday. And drivers being advised, wait until tomorrow to fill your tanks, with gas expected to drop nearly 10 cents a liter overnight. It's 3 o'clock, 13 degrees. This is Toronto's breaking news, CP24. Good afternoon. I'm Bakari Savage. And Peel Police say that one of their cruisers was involved in a collision. It left one person injured overnight. Chopper 24 over the scene of the collision on Van Kirk Drive near Sandalwood Parkway. Police say that a cruiser and a vehicle, they were involved in a collision just after 1 o'clock in the morning. The driver of the vehicle was transported to hospital with non-life-threatening injuries. And two pedestrians, they've been hit by a school bus. It happened in Bolton. Chopper 24 was over the scene. This is on King Street near John and James. The collision happened around 8 o'clock this morning. Provincial police tell CP24 that one woman has life-threatening injuries. Another woman who was hit is not as badly injured. No children were hit. And police say that 12 kids and a driver who were on the bus, they were not hurt. OPP is asking drivers to avoid the area while they investigate. I stay with CP24 for more on this developing story. Well, according to new data from Statistics Canada, the number of Canadians traveling to the U.S., it continues to drop amid a tariff feud. CTV's Rachel Aiello joins us live from Ottawa. Rachel, previous data showed a 12.5 year-over-year decline in Canadian resident return trips from the U.S. What are the most recent numbers?
1: Yeah, so the most recent data is showing that that trend is certainly continuing. So in March, Canadians took 2.6 million trips to the United States, and that is a contraction of 6.4% year over year, making this, now Bakari, the 15th consecutive month over month decrease in Canadians going to the United States. You know, month by month, the numbers may fluctuate, but what you're really looking for in the numbers is compared to this time last year, a year previous, how many Canadians were going south versus now. And consistently, what we're seeing is every month there is a decline from the year before in terms of the number of Canadians who are going to the United States. Now, this isn't just Canadians aren't traveling as much. This is Canadians aren't traveling specifically to the U.S., because what the StatsCan data also shows us is that Canadians are still traveling at increased frequencies to other destinations. So a clear indication that the buy Canadian, spend your money elsewhere than the United States sentiment is still alive and well for many Canadians.
0: Okay, so Rachel, we have to talk about the effect of CUSMA. So trade renegotiations, they're expected to formally begin as we begin to enter summer. How are those tensions between Canada and the U.S. impacting travel south of the border?
1: Yeah. So what the StatCan data has shown us is that they are aligning kind of right on par with when the trade tensions first rose, with when we saw this travel trend first peak up. So what we're expecting is going forward, Canadians will continue to, so long as, you know, the United States is tariffing us, U.S. President Donald Trump is blasting out Truth Socials about Canada, that Canadians will feel similarly. It's something that they've held strong to over the last now more than 12 months, an indication that even though trade tensions have waned, come and gone in terms of being the top headline for Canadians, certainly as that becomes more in the forefront over the summer, as the CUSMA renegotiation gets under way, it will at least be a reminder, if not a reinforcement, for Canadians who already feel like they don't want to go to the U.S., that that is their position. And so we'll watch to see over the coming months what the numbers look like, what it's kind of indicating in terms of how Canadians are feeling about how long this chilly relationship with the Americans could last.
0: CTV's Rachel Aiello, thanks a lot.
1: Thank you.
0: And we have breaking news from North York. This is where fire crews are battling a large fire. It's happening at a scrapyard. Chopper 24 over the scene. This is on Ash Warren Road. It's near Kill and Shepherd. A firefighter could be seen spraying water from a ladder onto a flaming pile of metal. The three-alarm fire has started not long after 1:30 this afternoon. No injuries have been reported. We will continue to follow this and bring you the very latest. Well, drivers in the GTA, they may want to hold off on filling up their tanks until tomorrow. Here's why. Canadians for Affordable Energy President Dan McTagg says prices at the pumps, they're set to fall 9 cents a liter overnight. That's going to bring prices down to an average of $1.82. That's going to be at most stations. McTagg's also forecasting a 9-cent a liter drop in the price of diesel after it rose about 4 cents today. Rogers Stadium preparing for this year's summer concert series. It kicks off Saturday. That's when Bruno Mars takes the stage for the first of 5 shows in the city. Live Nation at the TTC announced today that they're once again partnering to provide free trips to people leaving the stadium.
2: We're once again partnering with Live Nation to offer free rides home for concertgoers leaving Rogers Stadium throughout the concert season. And what a concert season it is. Last year was the first year of this partnership, and it was a great success. I would go on further and say, showcasing some of the world's greatest artists, legends, I would say, Oasis, Coldplay.
3: There's no question that transit will be the fastest, easiest, most affordable way to go. And the more concert goers who get that message and take transit, the less congested our roads will be.
4: We want to make sure everyone has a safe and affordable way to get there and back. And we want to make sure that we're not adding to traffic in the surrounding area. This is a neighborhood residential area. So we want to make sure that people have options. There's more than one station now that they can get to, Downsview, Shepherd West. And we've also, Live Nation has also rejigged the walking area so it's more convenient. And so people aren't walking through the residential neighborhoods in order to get to the concerts.
0: And while they maintain that public transit is the best option for getting to Rogers Stadium, Live Nation says it added approximately 1,000 parking spots this year. But tickets for those spots, you have to buy them through Ticketmaster ahead of time. Also new this year, vinyl cladding added to the back of the grandstands in hopes of mitigating sound bleed from the site. Wayne Zronik with Live Nation Canada spoke today about other adjustments that they've made.
5: We've reoriented most of the access to the site on the east side, you know, out of the neighboring residential areas. So coming off either the subway or accessing it through the Allen Road, as opposed to going through Befford and the Ancaster neighborhood. We've worked hard. We've worked with the community to listen to them and address those concerns. And obviously, we're committed to staying within the bylaws and not going beyond 11 o'clock and being good neighbors.
0: In addition to Bruno Mars, the lineup at Rogers Stadium this summer includes Luke Combs, Post Malone, Foo Fighters, and BTS. Well, Uber drivers, they're bracing for traffic and tension during the World Cup. The national president at the United Food and Commercial Workers says that he's asked Uber to remind customers in Toronto and Vancouver, be courteous and calm because increased traffic causes some people to get frustrated and then take it out on drivers. Uber would not say whether it's going to comply with this specific request, but says it regularly reminds drivers and riders to treat each other with respect. At Peel Regional Police, they've laid hundreds of charges in a major retail theft investigation dubbed Project Filter. Investigators, they're describing some of the accused as prolific offenders who were identified following a surge in theft at businesses in Brampton and Mississauga. And police allege there were more than 350 incidents that resulted in more than $250,000 in merchandise being stolen. 545 charges have been laid against 65 people.
6: These individuals, they were working in groups, some of them were working individually, and sometimes a combination. They would walk in, go into the shelves and select the products and walk out.
7: What we saw was the perpetrators were quite often themselves their victims in some cases with substance abuse issues. And what we're seeing is that they were stealing this property on behalf of other parties who would then resell the products, sometimes locally, sometimes nationally, in some cases internationally.
0: And police say that the investigation remains ongoing and additional arrests are anticipated. A protest were held this morning against plans to redesignate some school properties for mid-rise building development. And parents and advocates say that it could result in school closures. This was a demonstration outside Dewson Street Junior Public School. It's near college in Ossington. The TDSB has filed an appeal with the Ontario Land Tribunal to redesignate school lands on major avenues for mid-rise development. Organizers of the protest say that it could potentially impact over 200 schools.
8: I attended the school as a child. Now my children go to it. And again, if the schools are replaced with high-rise buildings, I understand it's like 6 to 14 stories. Where do those kids attend school? And then where do the people in those buildings have the green space to be able to enjoy their lives?
9: We're sending a clear message to the Minister of Education and Premier Ford that schools should be off the table.
10: Where are these kids going to be in the future then? I have my daughter, she's grade 3 in here. She's got 3 more years. So maybe she might be safe. But what about the younger ones? What about the new families that would be moving in here? Where are their kids going to be?
0: SCTV News Toronto has reached out to the TDSB for comment. Now, there is a moratorium on closing schools in Ontario. It's been in effect since 2017. We don't have any indication right now that the Ford government's looking to change that policy. This issue about the future of the land, that's going to be heard by the Ontario Land Tribunal next week. Right now, it's 3:11, 13 degrees. This is Toronto's breaking news, CP24. We'll have a look at Toronto's top stories next.

0: everyone. 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

0: Excuse me? 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
2: Hello, random Ontarian. 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

0: Well, following breaking news from North York, where crews have been busy battling a large fire at a scrapyard, the very latest on this developing situation coming up.
1: They would walk in, go into the shelves and select the products and walk out.
0: Well, more than 500 charges laid in a prolific retail theft investigation in Peel Region. We're breaking down the results of Project Filcher. And the union for Uber drivers asking the rideshare company to remind customers about respect as Toronto gets ready for an increase in traffic during the FIFA World Cup. I stay with CP24 for more of these stories and for further details, head to CP24.com and the CP24 app. No serious injuries after a crash earlier this afternoon in the East End. The driver had to be freed from their vehicle. This is after it ended up on its side in a front yard. This was around 1:30 on Eglinton near Birchmount. The driver was trapped for a short while, but was not taken to hospital. No word on any charges. And the search continues for a missing girl in North York. 14-year-old Esther was last seen around 11:30 Friday night, walking northeast in Earl Bells Park. This is near the community center. She's described as being about 5'2", with a medium build and brown hair. She was wearing gray sweatpants, a long-sleeve turquoise sweater. It had words on the front and no shoes. Since then, her family has pleaded for her safe return. And police had this update today.
2: Unfortunately, tomorrow will mark 1 week since Esther has been missing. Over the past week, we have deployed extensive resources in our ongoing efforts to locate Esther. Given Esther's age and the length of time she is missing, we remain deeply concerned for her safety. For that reason, this investigation continues at a level one search, and that is our highest search level that we can obtain.
0: And police have also posted a QR code, which anyone with information can use to upload videos that may help in the investigation. Well, MAG Canada unveiled a plaque on the QEW near Cawthra to honor two people killed in a drunk driving crash. Well, 20-year-old Carly Charlebois and 42-year-old Rama Parakala, they had been involved in a minor collision on the highway in June of 2022. They stopped to exchange information, and Charlebois returned to her vehicle to wait for police. Her car was hit by an impaired driver at 135 kilometers per hour. Both she and Parakala were killed. Matt is hoping that seeing the tribute will remind others that it's never okay to drive after drinking.
3: Its unveiling today carries deep meaning, as the four-year death anniversary is a few weeks away. Having the sign in place offers a way to honor Carly and Rama and their memory during a time that is especially difficult for both their loved ones. The marker stands as a tribute to their lives and a reminder of the profound impact their life has had and their loss has had and continues to have on both family, friends, and the community.
0: And Carla Charlebois' mother was speaking with her at the time of the deadly crash.
4: She called me at 10:30 to tell me she was in a minor fender bender and asked me to come, and she sent me the pin. I asked her if she was okay, and if everyone was okay, she had said yes. Then the unimaginable happened. She saw the man behind the wheel coming. He was doing 135 kilometers an hour, and she screamed for me, and I could do nothing but listen.
0: In 2024, Adele Al-Busaidi was sentenced to concurrent five-year prison terms in the crash. A year later, he was sentenced to 2 years for impaired driving, causing bodily harm stemming from a separate incident. Right now, it's 318, 13 degrees. This is Toronto's breaking news, CP24. More news straight ahead. Stay with us.
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13: The second annual Toronto Tech Week is setting up shop in Toronto and the GTA starting Monday. It's not at one specific venue, but it's spread out over the city at more than 570 individual events. This year, some 15,000 founders, investors, operators, and builders from the Canadian tech world will showcase the energy, creativity, and ambition driving Canada's innovation economy. And one of the organizers joined us earlier on CP24 Breakfast, highlighting that there's something for people from all walks of life.
14: Decentralized is a little bit of a new model. So instead of like one conference in one big room that's programmed from the top down, this is really bottom up grassroots where the whole community is building the programming. And so across our 576 events, they're being hosted by startups, investors, community organizations, companies that have a vested interest in the tech ecosystem, and anyone can attend. Right now, 70% of the events are free and 40% are open to the public. So it's highly accessible.
13: And for more information on sessions being offered and where they're being held, you can check out their website at torontotechweek.com. Well, the Montreal Victoire are the first Canadian team to be crowned PWHL champions.
15: Won't be enough, though, as Abby Rock pulls it out. Short-handed. Rock and to end.
13: And Montreal defeated the Ottawa Charge with a dominating performance. In Game 4 of the championship series last night, the Victoire they took over in the third period, shutting out Ottawa 4-0 and winning the series 3-1. This marks Montreal's first Walter Cup win. Well, the Montreal Canadiens and Carolina Hurricanes are going to face off in the third round of the Stanley Cup playoffs tonight. The Habs are coming off two straight seven-game battles against Tampa Bay and Buffalo to reach the conference final for the first time since 2021. The Canadiens swept the Hurricanes in all three meetings this season, outscoring them 15-8. Puck drops at 8 p.m. in Riley. Well, Canadian comedian Tom Green has a new show premiering on Crave.
16: This is the Tom Green Farm. It's at the Green Tom Farm. This is my favorite farm because it is my farm.
13: Well, the Tom Green Farm, it follows Green's lifestyle on a farm in rural Ontario. It includes interviews with a lot of Canadian celebrities like Dan Aykroyd and Michael Cera. And Green joins CP24 Breakfast along with the song Charlie to talk about what you can expect if you tune in.
17: I was living in Los Angeles for 20 plus years after my show was down there, and during the pandemic I just decided I wanted to move back to Canada. So it started with a desire to just to come home to Ontario and be close to my family, and I love nature. I've always loved outdoors and being out in the woods and camping and fishing and things like this, so it sort of started there. I never had any experience with mules or donkeys or horses or chickens or guinea hens, and these are some of the things we do now on the farm. And so it's a lot of fun, and I love it. It's a great time.
13: CP24 and Crave are divisions of Bell Media. The Tom Green Farm premieres next Friday, May 29th. Right now, it is 323, 13 degrees. This is Toronto's breaking news, CP24. We'll have a look at Toronto's top stories next.

Johnny Shawarma has been serving a budget-friendly and delicious shawarma since 1995. Slow-roasted chicken and beef spits fill the air with irresistible aroma. Come with me as we check out what's on the menu at Johnny's.

0: All right, here we are, Johnny Shawarma. This is such a cool place.
1: Yes, sir.
0: You've been here a long time.
1: We have been.
0: What's the vibe like here? Why do people keep coming back to Johnny's?
1: Well, we're a family-run restaurant. We've been here for 26 years. Yes. I know our main thing is giving people a good experience here. They come, we chat to them, have a good time with them, you know, speak to them like, you know, they're human beings, they're people, they're our friends, our customers. We have a good time, connect with them, make them delicious food. We have a Lebanese twist on it, right? There's a lot of different shawarmas, but they're different cultures. None of them are bad or worse in any way. Ours is Lebanese and we're unique in that way.
0: Yours is the best, come on. this is something new, these tacos?
1: Yes, very new. We've got shawarma tacos.
0: Wow.
1: This is something new that we came up with, exclusive, only at Johnny's you can get them. Good.
0: Sweet and savory, really, really nice.
1: Oh, beautiful.
0: Okay.
1: Good?
0: Wow.
1: Good.
0: That's really good.
1: And then these are our fries, you know, fresh cut every day.
0: That's why people come to Johnny Shawarma. Thank you, buddy. Appreciate that, Raf.
1: Of course, man. Thank you so much.
0: Johnny! Yay! Don't miss the city's legendary shawarma. 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

0: following breaking news from North York. You can see crews have been busy battling a large fire at a scrapyard. The very latest on this developing situation coming up.
1: They would walk in, go into the shelves and select the products and walk out.
0: More than 500 charges laid in a prolific retail theft investigation in Peel Region. More on the results of Project Filter just ahead. And we're learning what measures the city and Live Nation have taken to address neighborhood concerns around Rogers Stadium. Bruno Mars opening the concert season at the venue with his first of five concert shows this Saturday. It's 3:30, 13 degrees. And this is Toronto's breaking news, CP24. Good afternoon. I'm Bakari Savage. Yeah, we're following breaking news. This is out of North York, where fire crews are battling a large fire. It's happening at a scrapyard. Chopper 24 bringing us this footage. This is over the scene at Ashbourne Road near Kill and Shepherd. A firefighter could be seen spraying water from a ladder onto the flaming pile of metal. The three-alarm fire started not long after 1:30 this afternoon. No injuries have been reported. We will continue our coverage and bring you the very latest. But no serious injuries after a crash earlier this afternoon in the East End. The driver had to be freed from their vehicle. This is after it ended up on its side in a front yard. This was around 1:30 on Eglinton near Birch Mountain. The driver was trapped for a short while. They were taken to hospital with non-life-threatening injuries. No word on any charges. The road is now fully open. Well, Peel Police, they say that one of their cruisers, it was involved in a collision that left one person injured overnight. Emergency crews, including a police canine unit, were on the scene of the collision. This is on Van Kirk Drive near Sandalwood Parkway. Police say that a cruiser and a vehicle were involved in a collision just after 1 o'clock in the morning. The driver of the vehicle was transported to hospital with non-life-threatening injuries. Well, Rogers Stadium is preparing for this year's summer concert series. It kicks off Saturday. That's when Bruno Mars takes the stage for the first of five shows in the city. Live Nation and the TTC announced today that they're once again partnering to provide free trips to people leaving the stadium.
2: We will have additional services on Line 1 and Line 2. We will also have shuttle buses from Rogers Stadium to ensure to Wilson Stadium to ensure that it, when required, our accessibility services will also be in play. But most of all, I just want to take the opportunity to thank the mayor for the leadership on this, to chair in terms of guiding us through this, and Live Nation for sponsoring this initiative as we work together to provide every concert goer a seamless experience.
3: 700,000 fans attended 14 concerts. This year is going to be even bigger with 20 shows, and the TDC is stepping up.
4: We want to make sure everyone has a safe and affordable way to get there and back. And we want to make sure that we're not adding to traffic in the surrounding area. This is a neighborhood residential area. So we want to make sure that people have options. There's more than one station now that they can get to, Downsview, Shepherd West. And we've also, Live Nation has also rejigged the walking area. So it's more convenient. And so people aren't walking through the residential neighborhoods.
0: While they maintain that public transit is the best option for getting to Rogers Stadium, Live Nation says it added approximately 1,000 parking spots this year. But tickets for those spots, you have to buy them through Ticketmaster and in advance. Also new this year, vinyl cladding has been added to the back of grandstands in hopes of mitigating sound bleed from the site. Wayne Dronick with Live Nation Canada spoke today about other adjustments that they've made.
5: We've instituted additional noise mitigation measures, access points to the site, paths of travel on the site, transit, the ride share programs, where cars come to and from. So, you know, with any endeavor where you're going to put 50,000 people in a place for the first time, you learn a lot and you adjust. And that's, you know, that speaks to the quality of our world-class team to adjust and provide a better experience, not only for the neighborhood, but for fans and for artists to allow us to welcome these artists to the city.
0: In addition to Bruno Mars, the lineup at Rogers Stadium this summer includes Luke Combs, Post Malone, Foo Fighters, and BTS. Well, Uber drivers are bracing for traffic and tension during the FIFA World Cup. The national president at United Food and Commercial Workers says he's asked Uber to remind customers in Toronto and Vancouver, be courteous and calm because increased traffic causes some people to get frustrated and take it out on drivers. Uber wouldn't say whether it's going to comply with this specific request, but says it regularly reminds riders and drivers to treat each other with respect. Well, a former Durham police officer is facing historical sexual assault charges. Kevin Stevens was arrested in Alberta last night on 22 charges, including 6 counts of sexual assault, 1 count of sexual assault with a weapon, and 7 counts of sexual exploitation. The charges date back to alleged incidents in 2003. The Special Investigations Unit says that the case was reopened in 2024 after the complainant came forward with new information. Stevens is set to appear in an Oshawa court June 5th. Well, Peel Region Police, they've laid hundreds of charges in a major retail theft investigation. It's dubbed Project Filter. Investigators describing some of the accused as prolific offenders who were identified following a surge in theft at businesses in Brampton and Mississauga. And police allege that there were more than 350 incidents that resulted in more than $250,000 in merchandise being stolen. 545 charges have been laid against 65 people.
1: These individuals were working in groups. Some of them were working in groups. Some of them were working individually, and sometimes a combination. They would walk in, go into the shelves and select the products and walk out.
6: They're repeat offenders in that they were repeating the offense. But we also had a number of these offenders that were previously arrested for this type of offense or other offenses and were out on a form of release, whether it was a Form 10 or at a bail hearing, and then were engaging in a similar activity again.
0: And police say that the investigation remains ongoing. Additional arrests are anticipated. A protest were held this morning against plans to redesignate some school properties for mid-rise building development. Parents and advocates say that it could result in school closures. This was the demonstration outside Dewson Street Junior Public School near College in Ossington. The TDSB has filed an appeal with the Ontario Land Tribunal to redesignate school lands on major avenues for mid-rise development. Organizers of the protest say that it could potentially impact over 200 schools.
7: By this land's getting sold off to developers now, in the short term, that might seem more effective, but in the long term, we're going to end up paying as a society because we're going to need the space.
8: This is about community spaces, green spaces, parks, playgrounds, and school lands. School lands should be off the table. I have a daughter at the school. It's not just about my daughter. All these kids, I feel responsible for
9: it. Are they really looking out for our children's futures or themselves?
7: Yeah.
9: The money, that's what it is. And it's so disgusting to me that, you know, money is greedy. Like, it's just being greedy about it now.
0: CTV News Toronto has reached out to the TDSB for comment. There's a moratorium on closing schools in Ontario that's been in effect since 2017. And we don't have any indication right now that the Ford government is looking to change that policy. This issue about the future of the lands, that's going to be heard by the Ontario Land Tribunal next week. Our drivers in the GTA may want to hold off on filling up the gas tanks until tomorrow. Here's why. Canadians for Affordable Energy President Dan McTagg says prices at the pumps are set to fall 9 cents a liter overnight. It's going to bring prices down to an average of $1.82 a liter. That's going to be at most stations. McTagg is also forecasting a 9 cent a liter drop in the price of diesel after it rose about 4 cents today. Right now, it is 3:38, 13 degrees. This is Toronto's Breaking News, CP24. We'll have a look at Toronto's top stories next.

0: Hello, CP24 viewers. I'm Mississauga Mayor Carolyn Parrish. 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

0: And we're following breaking news from North York. This is where crews have been busy battling this large fire. It's at a scrapyard. The very latest on this developing situation coming up. And the Union for Uber Drivers is asking the rideshare company to remind customers about respect as Toronto gets ready for an increase in traffic during the FIFA World Cup. And drivers being advised, wait until tomorrow to fill up your tanks, with gas expected to drop nearly 10 cents a liter overnight. Stay with CP24 for more on these stories and for further details at CP24.com and the CP24 app. A man's in life-threatening condition. This is after being hit by a car in Etobicoke. It happened overnight, shortly before 3:30 in the morning, just west of Dundas and Kipling. The incident appears to have taken place at the entrance of an underground parking garage for a high-rise building. Police say that a man in his 40s was taken to hospital with life-threatening injuries. The driver did stay on the scene, but there's no word yet on any charges in the case. And one person's under arrest after an assault in the Queen West area earlier today. Police responded to Queen Street and Ossington Avenue for reports that someone had been attacked by another person. The victim's a man in his 60s who was taken to hospital. Police say that the suspect was located a short distance away and taken into custody. There's no word yet on charges. And the search continues for a missing girl in North York, 14-year-old Esther. Last seen around 11:30 Friday night, walking northeast in Earl Bells Park near the community center. She's described as being about 5'2" with a medium build and brown hair. She was wearing gray sweatpants, a long-sleeved turquoise sweater with words on the front, and no shoes. Since then, her family has pleaded for a safe return, and today police had this update.
1: To enhance and streamline our ability to collect information, we have a dedicated phone line that the public can use to provide us with any information that might help find Esther. Anyone with information can assist us by calling this number, 647-355-4148. Again, 647-355-4148.
0: And police have also posted a QR code, which anyone with information can use to upload videos, which may help with the investigation. Well, MAG Canada unveiling a plaque on the QAW near Cawthra to honor two people killed in a drunk driving crash. The 20-year-old Carly Charlebois and 42-year-old Rama Pirakala. They've been involved in a minor collision on the highway, June of 2022. They stopped to exchange information. Charlebois returned her vehicle to wait for police. Her car was hit by an impaired driver at 135 kilometers per hour. Both she and Pirakala were killed. Matt's hoping that seeing the tribute is going to remind others that it's never okay to drive after drinking.
2: We at MAG Canada believe that memorial road signs like these and other forms of tributes and monuments to the innocent victims of impaired driving are very important. They remind everyone that behind every statistic is a grieving family and suffering victims. Despite not getting the same attention that other crimes get, hundreds of Canadians are killed and thousands more are injured in Canada every year. In 2021, 9 impaired driving charges or administrative charges were laid in Canada every hour. We must do better, and we can do better if we all work together.
3: Our safer road teams focus on prolific offenders and dangerous driving behaviors. In 2025, they laid over 1,230 charges, 5 times as many as they laid in 2021 when the unit was started. This is important work, and it continues. For Carla, for Rama, and everyone that has lost their lives because of impaired driving.
0: And Carla Charlebois's mother speaking. She was speaking with her at the time of the daily crash, and she says that her life's forever changed.
4: No family should ever have to feel like this. It's not fair. And I will forever miss her. My whole body screams for her. My soul, my heart, my brain. And I still have trouble comprehending she's not coming home. All because of a choice somebody made to drink and drive and take my baby's life. And also to take Rama's life.
0: In 2024, Adel Al-Busadi was sentenced to concurrent 5-year prison terms in the crash. A year later, he was sentenced to 2 years for impaired driving, causing bodily harm, stemming from a separate incident. Well, flight bound for the U.S. was diverted to Canada last night due to American flight restrictions tied to the Ebola outbreak in the Democratic Republic of Congo. Air France says that a passenger was denied entry into the U.S. due to new regulations that travelers from certain countries, including the Congo, can enter only through Washington. The plane was en route from Paris to Detroit when it landed at Trudeau International Airport in Montreal. Health officials are on alert as a deadly outbreak of a rare type of Ebola ravages the Congo and neighboring Uganda. And well, one person in Ontario is being tested for Ebola. The Public Health Agency of Canada says that samples are expected to arrive at the National Microbiology Laboratory today. Ontario health officials say the patient's being assessed following recent travel to East Africa and that out of an abundance of caution, they're being tested for a range of possible infectious diseases, including Ebola. There are currently no confirmed cases of Ebola in Ontario. And aid agencies from around the world are responding to the health crisis. Canadian aid workers, including those from the Canadian Red Cross, they're heading to the DRC to help with the outbreak response. Their work is going to involve contact tracing, psychological support, and helping people get to treatment centers. The World Health Organization says there are almost 600 suspected cases of this rare Ebola strain and 139 suspected deaths, though officials believe that the scale of the spread is much larger. It's 3:48, 13 degrees. This is Toronto's breaking news, CP24. The Blue Jays, they're looking to keep the momentum going as they wrap up their series against the Yankees. We're going to tee up tonight's game next.
5: 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I got you. Yes. 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
0: As World Cup fever ramps up, there's a new option for young soccer players in the Harbourfront Center area. A brand new soccer pitch is open for use. This is happening in this prime waterfront location. There's a project spearheaded by Canadian Tire's Jumpstart program. Now, Jumpstart says they're going to build 25 of these soccer fields across the country in the next 3 years. The local soccer community couldn't be more thrilled at the new digs.
20: As a nonprofit volunteer program, one of our proudest moments is seeing alumni return to coach the next generation. As I mentioned, some of the gentlemen that you see out on the field here now. It's a powerful reminder of how access creates lasting impact and opens the doors to new opportunities like scholarships, apprenticeships, and other leadership pathways.
21: But it's not just the spaces that matter. It's what happens afterwards, which is why we are not only investing and announcing today that we will be building at least 25 of these soccer pitches across Canada over the next 3 years. Absolutely. Thank you. But we will be doing so in collaboration with the youth in those communities to make sure that they have programming that is meaningful to them.
0: Well, the next Jump Stars soccer field is set to open in Surrey, BC ahead of the World Cup. A Team Canada was looking to remain unbeaten at the Men's World Hockey Championship today as it faced off against Norway.
6: Bouchard jumping in, celebrating, lines in, Bouchard in, feeds it back across, they score! Mark Scheifele, hat-trick goal!
0: The Canadians found the back of the net just 29 seconds into overtime to take the game 6-5. They're in first place in their group at the tournament with 11 points through four games, and Canada's going to be back in action tomorrow against Slovenia. And the Blue Jays wrap up their series against the Yankees in New York tonight.
14: It's early again, and he gets it down. And they're not going to make a play. The bases are loaded.
0: Toronto won 2-1 last night after the game was delayed for more than 2 hours by rain. Vladimir Guerrero Jr. and Andrés Giménez both had RBIs for the Jays. Trey Savage allowed just two hits and no walks, while striking out eight batters over six shutout innings. The Yankees lead the four-game series 2-1. Braden Fisher gets the start for Toronto tonight. Well, Dylan Cease, one of the game's most electric arms and a presence that commands a mound from strikeouts to big game moments, he's built a reputation as a pitcher who can take over at any time. We've dropped a brand new CTV News and CP24 series hometown team quick hit profiles that go beyond the stats and into the stories behind the jerseys. We caught up with Dylan Cease to find out why he loves this city.

0: 12.
1: I grew up in Milton, Georgia, north of Atlanta. Definitely my parents. I mean, they're the first ones to get me into it. My dad, you know, he threw me BP every day, hit me ground balls every day, caught me every day. My childhood was a lot of baseball or various baseball-like games. I remember playing cane ball with my twin brother. We'd go to my grandma's house, take one of her canes, get, like, Coke cans and Sprite cans and pitch them to each other and break her canes and get in trouble. I don't know. I enjoy throwing my mind into things and learning, just exploring, I guess.
2: It's a big pine
3: left. We're going to want
1: to play for 4 years.
3: Doing
1: Cease
3: Buzz here.
1: A yogi, that Sadhguru, who I follow, was talking about the benefits of honey. So I started researching it, and I started researching beekeeping and all the different aspects of honey. I just went down a rabbit hole, and then somehow I talked my dad into beekeeping. He sends, I don't know how many pounds and gallons of honey. I've always enjoyed giving it away to my teammates. I can't draw. I'm just doing abstract and just throwing the color on there. I'm very limited with my drawing ability, so I really have to put a lot of effort into it. But I'm new. I mean, I'm already meeting people, connecting. I feel like connecting with the community in a certain sense. I'm going to Rodney's Oyster House a lot lately, hanging out with Kelly and the guys over there, and they're teaching me about Canadian music and some history and some culture. I learned about Tragically Hip. Is this true? Is Tragically Hip your guys' like Beatles?
4: Yeah.
1: Really? So that is true. Okay. So yeah, I gotta research more of that.
5: It's 3:55, 13 degrees. This is Toronto's breaking news. CP24 emergency crews tackling a fire at a North York scrap fire this afternoon. The latest developments coming up with RJ Zakaria. That's next.
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16: The division's looking really strong this year. We might have a chance of going to the finals.
15: But I don't know. What do you think?
17: Man, I think you talk too much.
15: Okay.
17: You hear that? 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

0: We are following developments from North York, where crews have been busy battling a large fire at a scrapyard. The very latest on this developing situation coming up.
1: They would walk in, go into the shelves and select the products and walk out.
0: More than 500 charges laid in a prolific retail theft investigation in Peel Region. More on the results of Project Glitcher just ahead. We are learning what measures the city and Live Nation have taken to address neighborhood concerns around Rogers Stadium. Bruno Mars will open the concert season at the venue with his first of five Toronto shows this Saturday. It's now 4 o'clock, 13 degrees. This is Toronto's breaking news, CP24. Good afternoon. I'm Arda Zakarian. We're following developing news from North York, where fire crews are battling a large fire at a scrapyard. Chopper 24 was over the scene on Ash Warren Road near Keele and Shepherd. A firefighter could be seen spraying water from a ladder onto a flaming pile of metal. The three-alarm fire started not long after 1:30 this afternoon. No injuries have been reported. No serious injuries after a crash earlier this afternoon in the East End. The driver had to be freed from their vehicle after it ended up on its side on a front yard. This was around 1:30 on Eglinton near Birchmount. The driver was trapped for a short while. They were taken to a hospital with non-life-threatening injuries. No word on any charges. The road is now fully reopened. Two pedestrians have been struck by a school bus in Bolton. Chopper 24 was over the scene on King Street near John and James Streets. The collision happened around 8 o'clock this morning. Provincial police tell CP24 that one woman has life-threatening injuries. Another woman who was hit isn't as badly injured, and no children were struck. Police say 12 kids and a driver who were on the bus were not hurt. OPP is asking drivers to avoid the area while they investigate. Stay with CP24 for more on this developing story. Rogers Stadium is preparing for this year's summer concert series. It kicks off this Saturday when Bruno Mars takes the stage for the first of five shows in the city. Live Nation and the TTC announced today that they are once again partnering to provide free trips to people leaving the stadium.
2: We're once again partnering with Live Nation to offer free rides home for concertgoers leaving Rogers Stadium throughout the concert season. And what a concert season it is. Last year was the first year of this partnership, and it was a great success. I would go on further and say showcasing some of the world's greatest artists, legends, I would say, Oasis, Coldplay.
3: There is no question that transit will be the fastest, easiest, most affordable way to go. And the more concert goers who get that message and take transit, the less congested our roads will be.
4: We want to make sure everyone has a safe and affordable way to get there and back. And we want to make sure that we're not adding to traffic in the surrounding area. This is a neighborhood residential area. So we want to make sure that people have options. There's more than one station now that they can get to, Downsview, Shepherd West. And we've also, Live Nation has also rejigged the walking area. So it's more convenient. And so people aren't walking through the residential neighborhoods in order to get to the concerts.
0: While they maintain that public transit is the best option for getting to Rogers Stadium, Live Nation says it added approximately 1,000 parking spots this year, but tickets for those spots must be bought through Ticketmaster ahead of time. Also new this year, vinyl cladding has been added to the back of grandstands in hopes of mitigating sound bleed from the site. Wayne Zronik with Live Nation Canada spoke today about other adjustments they have made.
5: We reoriented most of the access to the site on the east side, you know, out of the neighboring residential areas. So coming off either the subway or accessing it through the Allen Road, as opposed to going through Befford and the Ancaster neighborhood. We've worked hard. We've worked with the community to listen to them and address those concerns. And obviously, we're committed to staying within the bylaws and not going beyond 11 o'clock and being good neighbors.
0: In addition to Bruno Mars, the lineup at Rogers Stadium this summer includes Luke Combs, Post Malone, Foo Fighters, and BTS. Uber drivers are bracing for traffic and tension during the FIFA World Cup. The national president at United Food and Commercial Workers says he's asked Uber to remind customers in Toronto and Vancouver to be courteous and calm because increased traffic causes some people to get frustrated and take it out on drivers. Uber wouldn't say whether it will comply with this specific request, but says it regularly reminds riders and drivers to treat each other with respect. Peel Regional Police have laid hundreds of charges in a major retail theft investigation dubbed Project Filcher. Investigators are describing some of the accused as prolific offenders who were identified following a surge in thefts at businesses in Brampton and Mississauga. Police allege there were more than 350 incidents that resulted in more than $250,000 in merchandise being stolen. 545 charges have been laid against 65 people.
6: What we saw was the perpetrators were quite often themselves their victims in some cases with substance abuse issues, and what we're seeing is that they were stealing this property on behalf of other parties who would then resell the products, sometimes locally, sometimes nationally, in some cases internationally.
0: Police say the investigation remains ongoing and additional arrests are anticipated. Protests were held this morning against plans to redesignate some school properties for mid-rise building development. Parents and advocates say it could result in school closures.
7: Save our school!
0: This was a demonstration outside Dewson Street Junior Public School near College in Ossington. The TDSB has filed an appeal with the Ontario Land Tribunal to redesignate school lands on major avenues for mid-rise development. Organizers of the protest say it could potentially impact more than 200 schools.
8: I attended the school as a child. Now my children go to it. And again, if the schools are replaced with high-rise buildings, I understand it's like 6 to 14 stories. Where do those kids attend school? And then where do the people in those buildings have the green space to be able to enjoy their lives?
9: We're sending a clear message to the Minister of Education and Premier Ford that schools should be off the table.
10: Where are these kids going to be in the future then? I have my daughter, she's grade 3 in here. She's got 3 more years. So maybe she might be safe. But what about the younger ones? What about the new families that would be moving in here? Where are their kids going to be?
0: CTV News Toronto has reached out to the TDSB for comment. There is a moratorium on closing schools in Ontario that has been in effect since 2017. And we don't have any indication right now that the Ford government is looking to change that policy. This issue about the future of the lands will be heard by the Ontario Land Tribunal next week. If you're a driver in the GTA, you may want to hold off on filling up your tank until tomorrow. Canadians for Affordable Energy President Dan McTagg says prices at the pumps are set to fall 9 cents a litre overnight. That will bring prices down to an average of $1.82 a litre at most stations. McTagg is also forecasting a 9 cent a litre drop in the price of diesel after it rose about 4 cents today. 408, 15 degrees. This is Toronto's breaking news, CP24. We'll have a look at Toronto's top stories coming up next. Stay with us.
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0: We are following developments from North York, where crews have been busy battling a large fire at a scrapyard. That fire is now out. The union for Uber drivers is asking the rideshare company to remind customers about respect as Toronto gets ready for an increase in traffic during the FIFA World Cup. And drivers being advised to wait until tomorrow to fill up their tanks, with gas expected to drop nearly 10 cents a liter overnight. Stay with CP24 for more on these stories, and for further details, head to cp24.com and the CP24 app. The search continues for a missing girl in North York. 14-year-old Esther was last seen around 11:30 on Friday night, walking northeast in Earl Bales Park near the community center. She is described as being about 5'2" with a medium build and brown hair. She was wearing gray sweatpants, a long-sleeved turquoise sweater with words on the front, and no shoes. Since then, her family has pleaded for her safe return. Police had an up.
1: Unfortunately, tomorrow will mark 1 week since Esther has been missing. Over the past week, we have deployed extensive resources in our ongoing efforts to locate Esther. Given Esther's age and the length of time she is missing, we remain deeply concerned for her safety. For that reason, this investigation continues at a level one search, and that is our highest search level that we can obtain.
0: Police have also posted a QR code, which anyone with information can use to upload videos that may help in the investigation. According to new data from Statistics Canada, the number of Canadians traveling to the United States continues to drop amid a tariff feud. CTV's Rachel Aiello joins us live from Ottawa with more. Thank you, Rachel, for joining us this afternoon. Rachel, previous data showed a 12.5% year-over-year decline in Canadian resident return trips from the United States. What are the most recent numbers?
2: Yeah, thanks for having me. So StatsCan's latest numbers looked at Canadians' travel behavior in the month of March, and it showed yet again that that trend is continuing. Now, about 2.6 million trips were taken by Canadians in March to the United States. And, you know, that might sound like a big number, but when you look at comparing to the March previous, it's a 6.4% contraction in terms of how many Canadians are opting to go south of the border. And StatsCan's data this morning indicated now we are at a 15

0: as we enter the summertime. How are those tensions between Canada and the U.S. impacting travel south of the border?
1: Yeah, so what the numbers are showing is that the decline and the drop off of the number of Canadians going south of the border lines up pretty well with when the trade tensions first flared. You know, the exchange of tariffs and the retaliation and all of the heightened attention around U.S. President Donald Trump's levying of threats against this country. And so what we've seen is that trend has continued even as headlines about the trade talks themselves, even ebbing and flowing in terms of being front of mind for Canadians, even as that has kind of come and gone. Canadians have remained steadfast in opting to go to the United States less. And so as those talks heat up over the next couple of months, likely Canadians will be reminded of the state of relations. Will that influence their travel decisions? Well, if the last 15 months were any indication, likely yes. And so I think that's going to be something to watch in the coming months in terms of where things go with the trade talks, how Canadians are then feeling. Does it shift their feelings? Does it worsen? Does it improve? And all of that will seemingly factor into Canadians' travel trends, travel decisions, and where they want to go and spend their time and money going forward.
0: Rachel, thank you so much for this. CTV's Rachel Aiello. MAD Canada unveiled a plaque on the QEW near Cawthra to honor two people killed in a drunk driving crash. Year-old Carly Charlebois and 42-year-old Rama Pirakala had been involved in a minor collision on the highway in June in 2022. They stopped to exchange information and Charlebois returned to her vehicle to wait for police. Her car was hit by an impaired driver going at 135 kilometers an hour. Both she and Pirakala were killed. Matt is hoping seeing the tribute will remind others that it's never okay to drive after drinking.
2: Its unveiling today carries deep meaning, as the four-year death anniversary is a few weeks away. Having the sign in place offers a way to honor Carly and Rama and their memory during a time that is especially difficult for both their loved ones. The marker stands as a tribute to their lives and a reminder of the profound impact their life has had and their loss has had and continues to have on both family, friends, and the community.
0: Carly Charlebois' mother was speaking with her at the time of the deadly crash.
3: She called me at 10:30 to tell me she was in a minor fender bender and asked me to come, and she sent me the pin. I asked her if she was okay and if everyone was okay. She had said yes. Then the unimaginable happened. She saw the man behind the wheel coming. He was doing 135 kilometers an hour. And she screamed for me, and I could do nothing but listen.
0: In 2024, Adele Albuseidi was sentenced to concurrent five-year prison terms in the crash. A year later, he was sentenced to 2 years for impaired driving, causing bodily harm stemming from a separate accident. It's now 4:17, 15 degrees. This is Toronto's breaking news, CP24. There's a new spot for young soccer players here in our city ahead of the World Cup's arrival next month. We'll tell you where coming up next.
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7: Closed captioning of this CP24 program is brought to you by Diamond and Diamond Lawyers, Canada's largest personal injury law firm with over $1 billion in total settlements.
8: The second annual Toronto Tech Week is setting up shop in Toronto and the GTA starting on Monday. And it's not happening at one specific venue, but instead it's spread out over the city as more than 570 individual events that you can attend to. And this year, some 15,000 founders, investors, operators, and builders from the Canadian tech world will showcase the energy, creativity, and ambition driving Canada's innovation economy. One of the organizers joined us earlier on CP24 Breakfast, highlighting that there's something for people from all walks of life.
9: Yeah, there's events for everyone. So if you're a student, there's events that you could register for. If you work in HR, there's some really fun HR and people events. There's an HR tech crawl. There's a pasta making class for people in talent. So there's some really interesting events. There's also events for founders. If you're looking to fundraise, you can go learn from investors. But also if you're in engineering, data, product, AI, there's so many different events for everyone in the ecosystem. So it really is for everybody.
8: For more information on sessions being offered and where they're being held, you can check out their website at torontotechweek.com. As World Cup fever ramps up, there is a new option for young soccer players in the Harbourfront Centre area. A brand new soccer pitch is open for use at this in the prime waterfront location. It was a project that was spearheaded by Canadian Tire's Jumpstart program. Jumpstart says they're going to build 25 of these soccer fields across the country in the next 3 years. The local soccer community couldn't be more thrilled at the new digs.
10: When kids can walk out their doors and play in a safe local space, the impact is immediate. We see growing confidence in our kids, sometimes too much confidence, ambition and success, not just in sport, but in school and in life. We've had players go on to university and even into professional soccer careers in the CPL.
11: But it's not just the spaces that matter. It's what happens afterwards, which is why we are not only investing and announcing today that we will be building at least 25 of these soccer pitches across Canada over the next 3 years. Absolutely. Thank you. But we will be doing so in collaboration with the youth in those communities to make sure that they have programming that is meaningful to them.
8: The next Jumpstart soccer field is set to open in Surrey, BC, ahead of the World Cup. The Toronto Tempo are looking for their third straight win tonight.
12: Mabry. Catch and shoot. She's good.
8: Toronto is coming off a 98-90 win over the Mercury on Tuesday. Marina Mabry had 30 points in the game, while guard Brittany Sykes added 31. The Tempo will wrap up their four-game road trip tonight in Minnesota against the Lynx. Tip-off is at 8 p.m. The Montreal Victoire are the first Canadian team to be crowned PWHL champions.
12: Won't be enough, though, as Abby Rock pulls it out. Short-handed. Rock and to end.
8: Montreal defeated the Ottawa Charge with a dominating performance in Game 4 of the Championship Series last night. The Victoire took over in the third period, shutting out Ottawa 4-0 and winning the series 3-1. This marks Montreal's first Walter Cup win. The Canadian comedian Tom Green has a new show premiering on Crave.
13: This is the Tom Green Farm. It's a green Tom.
8: The Tom Green Farm follows Green's lifestyle on a farm in rural Ontario. Looks like a lot of fun. It includes interviews with many Canadian celebrities, including Dan Aykroyd, Jay Baruchel, Michael Cera, Chantal Kravyazik, and Paul Langlois. Green joined CP24 Breakfast along with his dog Charlie to talk about what you can expect if you tune in.
14: We're inviting people to
3: to our home, so it's kind of a really relaxed environment, and it's, you know, we shoot in the summer, it's a beautiful day, and people come by, and we go do some fun rural shenanigans, get out into nature. Sometimes we have people coming from the USA who've never been to rural Ontario before, like Tony Hawk came up, and we built a skateboard ramp, and you know, it's just nice to show off this part of Canada, and for people to see how beautiful it is out in the countryside of Canada. So it's great, and you know, we've had amazing people. Dan Aykroyd came on the show, and Kurt Vile, you know, a rock star, Kurt Vile, and Deadmau5, and Jesse Reyes, and all sorts of amazing people.
8: CP24 and Crave are divisions of Bell Media. The Tom Green Farm premieres next Friday, May the 29th. Talk show host Stephen Colbert bids farewell to his Late Show after 11 years tonight.
4: Well, Dave.
5: Yes, sir.
4: Hey, thanks so much for creating the Late Show 33 years ago. It's been a pleasure having you back some stuff.
5: The pleasure is all mine. I enjoyed destroying
8: some. Original Late Show host David Letterman was one of the many stars who dropped by the Ed Sullivan Theater to say goodbye in recent weeks. It's still not been revealed who will be the guests on tonight's finale. It ends a 33-year run for the Late Show. Many, including Colbert, suspect that politics played a role in the decision for CBS to pull the plug on the show under pressure from the Trump administration. Colbert often took aim at the U.S. president in his monologue. 425, 15 degrees. This is Toronto's breaking news, CP24. Emergency crews and a large fire in North York at a scrapyard is now out, and the very latest is coming up next. Stay with us.
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0: are following developments from North York, where crews spent part of this afternoon battling a large fire at a scrapyard. That fire is now out.
1: They would walk in, go into the shelves and select the products and walk out.
0: More than 500 charges laid in a prolific retail theft investigation in the Peel region. More on the results of Project Filcher just ahead. And we're learning what measures the city and Live Nation have taken to address neighborhood concerns around Rogers Stadium. Bruno Mars will open the concert season at the venue with his first of five Toronto shows this Saturday. 431, 15 degrees. This is Toronto's breaking news, CP24. Good afternoon. I'm Arda Zakarian. A large fire at a scrapyard in North York this afternoon is now out. CP24 was over the scene on Ashbourne Road, which is near Keele and Shepherd. A firefighter could be seen spraying water from a ladder onto a flaming pile of metal debris. The three-alarm fire started not long after 1:30 this afternoon. Toronto Fire says no one was hurt. No serious injuries after a crash earlier this afternoon in the East End. The driver had to be freed from their vehicle after it ended up on its side on a front yard. This was around 1:30 on Eglinton near Birchmount. The driver was trapped for a short while. They were taken to hospital with non-life-threatening injuries. No word on any changes. The road is now fully reopened. Peel police say one of their cruisers was involved in a collision that left one person injured overnight. Chopper 24 was over the scene of the collision on Van Kirk Drive near Sandalwood Parkway. Police say a cruiser and a vehicle were involved in a collision just after 1 a.m. The driver of the vehicle was transported to hospital with non-life-threatening injuries. Rogers Stadium is preparing for this year's summer concert series. It kicks off this Saturday when Bruno Mars takes the stage for the first of five shows in the city. Live Nation and the TTC announced today that they are once again partnering to provide free trips to people leaving the stadium.
2: We will have additional services on line one and line two. We will also have shuttle buses from Rogers Stadium to Wilson Stadium to ensure that it, when required, our accessibility services will also be in play. But most of all, I just want to take the opportunity to thank the Mayor for the leadership on this, to Chair in terms of guiding us through this, and Live Nation for sponsoring this initiative as we work together to provide every concert goer a seamless experience.
3: 700,000 fans attended 14 concerts. This year is going to be even bigger with 20 shows, and the TTC is stepping up.
4: We want to make sure everyone has a safe and affordable way to get there and back, and we want to make sure that we're not adding to traffic in the surrounding area. This is a neighborhood residential area, so we want to make sure that people have options. There's more than one station now that they can get to, Downsview, Shepherd West, and we've also, Live Nation has also rejigged the walking area so it's more convenient, and so people aren't walking through the residential neighborhoods in order to get to the concerts.
0: While they maintain that public transit is the best option for getting to Rogers Stadium, Live Nation says it added approximately 1,000 parking spots this year, but tickets for those spots must be bought through Ticketmaster ahead of time. Also new this year, vinyl cladding has been added to the back of grandstands in hopes of mitigating sound bleed from the site. Wayne Zronik with Live Nation Canada spoke today about other adjustments they have made.
5: We've instituted additional noise mitigation measures, access points to the site, paths of travel on the site, transit, the ride share programs, where cars come to and from. So, you know, with any endeavor where you're going to put 50,000 people in a place for the first time, you learn a lot, and you adjust, and that speaks to the quality of our world-class team to adjust and provide a better experience, not only for the neighborhood, but for fans and for artists to allow us to welcome these artists to the city.
0: In addition to Bruno Mars, the lineup at Rogers Stadium this summer includes Luke Combs, Post Malone, Foo Fighters, and BTS. Uber drivers are bracing for traffic and tension during the FIFA World Cup. The national president at United Food and Commercial Workers says he's been asked Uber to remind customers in Toronto and Vancouver to be courteous and calm, because increased traffic causes some people to get frustrated and take it out on drivers. Uber wouldn't say whether it will comply with this specific request, but says it regularly reminds riders and drivers to treat each other with respect. A former Durham police officer is facing historical sexual assault charges. Kevin Siemens was arrested in Alberta last night on 22 charges, including 6 counts of sexual assault, 1 count of sexual assault with a weapon, and 7 counts of sexual exploitation. The charges date back to alleged incidents in 2003. The Special Investigations Unit says the case was reopened in 2024 after the complainant came forward with new information. Siemens is set to appear in an Oshawa court on June the 5th. Peel Regional Police have laid hundreds of charges in a major retail theft investigation dubbed Project Filcher. Investigators are describing some of the accused as prolific offenders who were identified following a surge in thefts at businesses in Brampton and in Mississauga. Police allege that there were more than 350 incidents that resulted in more than $250,000 in merchandise being stolen. 545 charges have been laid against 65 people.
1: These individuals, were working in groups. Some of them were working in groups. Some of them were working individually. And sometimes a combination. They would walk in, go into the shelves and select the products and walk out.
6: They're repeat offenders in that they were repeating the offense. But we also had a number of these offenders that were previously arrested for this type of offense or other offenses and were out on a form of release, whether it was a Form 10 or at a bail hearing, and then were engaging in a similar activity again.
0: Police say the investigation remains ongoing and additional arrests are anticipated. Protests were held this morning against plans to redesignate some school properties for mid-rise building development. Parents and advocates say it could result in school closures.
7: Save our school!
0: This was a demonstration outside Dewson Street Junior Public School near a college in Ossington. The TDSB has filed an appeal with the Ontario Land Tribunal to redesignate school lands on major avenues for mid-rise development. Organizers of the protest say it could potentially impact over 200 schools.
8: By this land's getting sold off to developers now, in the short term, that might seem more effective, but in the long term, we're going to end up paying as a society because we're going to need the space.
9: This is about community spaces, green spaces, parks, playgrounds, and school lands. School lands should be off the table. I have a daughter at the school. It's not just about my daughter. All these kids, I feel responsible for it.
10: Are they really looking out for our children's futures or themselves?
8: Yeah.
10: The money, that's what it is. And it's so disgusting to me that, you know, money is greedy. Like, it's just being greedy about it now.
0: CTV News Toronto has reached out to the TDSB for comment. There is a moratorium on closing schools in Ontario that has been in effect since 2017, and we don't have any indication right now that the Ford government is looking to change that policy. This issue about the future of the lands will be heard by the Ontario Land Tribunal next week. Drivers in the GTA may want to hold off on filling up their tanks until tomorrow. Canadians for Affordable Energy President Dan McTagg says prices at the pumps are set to fall 9 cents a litre overnight. That will bring prices down to an average of $1.82 a litre at most stations. McTagg is also forecasting a 9 cent a litre drop in the price of diesel after it rose about 4 cents today. 4:39, 15 degrees. This is Toronto's breaking news, CP24. We'll have a look at Toronto's top stories coming up right after the break.

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7: 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Gonna rise with the finest. I don't need to remind you.
1: Game on.
8: Welcome to Ontario's Wine Country. Here's how many winemakers we have here. Here are some of the pioneers and the rising stars. And here's Shiraz. Seriously, his name is Shiraz. Here's how many don't care about sustainability. Here's how many do. Because we're not just made in Ontario, we're made of it. Wines of Ontario.
9: And they said, you can't park your boat here. And I was like, wrong, it's my daddy's boat. Sorry, are you playing slots?
10: Think he sees us?
11: I'm sorry, I just don't think we're a match.
10: Speaking of matches, gold, gold, yeah, gold.
11: Yes, come on, no. Well, I'm gonna head out.
9: You got any table games?
10: Oh, I got table games.
9: Throw some blackjack.

0: following developments from North York, where crews spent part of this afternoon battling a large fire at a scrapyard. That fire is now out. The union for Uber drivers is asking rideshare company to remind customers about respect as Toronto gets ready for an increase in traffic during the FIFA World Cup. And drivers being advised to wait until tomorrow to fill up their tanks, with gas expected to drop nearly 10 cents a liter overnight. Stay with CP24 for more on these stories. And for further details, you can head to our website, cp24.com, and the CP24 app. One person is under arrest after an assault in the Queen West area earlier today. Police responded to Queen Street and Ossington Avenue for reports that someone had been attacked by another person. The victim is a man in his 60s who was taken to hospital. Police say the suspect was located a short distance away and was taken into custody. There's no word yet on charges. The search continues for a missing girl in North York. 14-year-old Esther was last seen at around 11:30 on Friday night, walking northeast in Earl Bales Park near the community center. She is described as being about 5'2" with a medium build and brown hair. She was wearing gray sweatpants, a long-sleeved turquoise sweater with words on the front, and no shoes. Since then, her family has pleaded for her safe return. Police had an update today.
1: To enhance and streamline our ability to collect information, we have a dedicated phone line that the public can use to provide us with any information that might help find Esther. Anyone with information can assist us by calling this number, 647-355-4148. Again, 647-355-4148.
0: Police have also posted a QR code, which anyone with information can use to upload videos that may help in the investigation. The family of a man with Down syndrome who has been missing for more than 3 years is renewing calls for information about his disappearance.
2: We just want some answers so we could bring him home.
0: 37-year-old Nathan Wise was last seen on May the 12th in 2023 near Jane and Shepherd in North York. There has been no confirmed sightings of Nathan since. At the time of his disappearance, his family said he may have been trying to go to Kitchener-Waterloo because it's where he used to live. Searches have also been conducted in Campbellville and Guelph. Anyone with information on Nathan's disappearance is asked to come forward. MAD Canada unveiled a plaque on the QEW near Cawthra to honor two people killed in a drunk driving crash. Year-old Carly Charlebois and 42-year-old Rama Piracalla had been involved in a minor collision on the highway in June of 2022. They stopped to exchange information, and Charlebois returned to her vehicle to wait for police. Her car was hit by an impaired driver driving at 135 kilometers per hour. Both she and Piracalla were killed. MAD is hoping seeing the tribute will remind others that it's never okay to drive after drinking.
3: We at MAD Canada believe that memorial road signs like these and other forms of tributes and monuments to the innocent victims of impaired driving are very important. They remind everyone that behind every statistic is a grieving family and suffering victims. Despite not getting the same attention that other crimes get, hundreds of Canadians are killed and thousands more are injured in Canada every year. In 2021, 9 impaired driving charges or administrative charges were laid in Canada every hour. We must do better, and we can do better if we all work together.
4: Just over this past long weekend, our PRP officers laid 37 impaired drinking and driving charges. One is too many. 37 is completely unacceptable. Since the start of this year, officers have laid over 633 impaired driving charges. It boggles my mind how we're still, in this day and age, having to respond to this incredibly reckless act on such a frequent basis.
0: Carly Charlebois's mother was speaking with her at the time of the deadly crash and says her life is forever changed.
5: No family should ever have to feel like this. It's not fair. And I will forever miss her. My whole body screams for her. my soul, my heart, my brain. And I still have trouble comprehending she's not coming home. All because of a choice somebody made to drink and drive and take my baby's life.
0: In 2024, Adele Al-Busaidi was sentenced to concurrent five-year prison terms in the crash. A year later, he was sentenced to 2 years for impaired driving, causing bodily harm stemming from a separate incident. A flight bound for the United States was diverted to Canada last night due to American flight restrictions tied to the Ebola outbreak in the Democratic Republic of Congo. Air France says a passenger was denied entry into the United States due to new regulations that travelers from certain countries, including the Congo, can enter only through Washington. The plane was en route from Paris to Detroit when it landed at Trudeau International Airport in Montreal. Health officials are on alert as a deadly outbreak of a rare type of Ebola ravages the Congo and neighboring Uganda. Meanwhile, one person in Ontario is being tested for Ebola. The Public Health Agency of Canada says samples are expected to arrive at the National Microbiology Laboratory today. Ontario health officials say the patient is being assessed following recent travel to East Africa, and that out of an abundance of caution, they are being tested for a range of possible infectious diseases, including Ebola. There are currently no confirmed cases of Ebola in Ontario. Aid agencies from around the world are responding to the health crisis. Canadian aid workers, including those from the Canadian Red Cross, are heading to the DRC to help with the outbreak response. Their work will involve contact tracing, psychological support, and helping people get to treatment centers. The World Health Organization says there are almost 600 suspected cases of this rare Ebola strain and 139 suspected deaths, though officials believe that the scale of the spread is much larger. 4:48, 15 degrees. This is Toronto's breaking news, CP24. More news straight ahead. Stay with us for that.
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2: A massive fire in North York. Flames coming from a scrapyard in Keel and Shepherd. It's visible from kilometers away.
3: And the latest on the search for a missing 14-year-old girl. It's been nearly a week since Esther was last seen in Earl Bell's Park.
2: And we're learning what measures the city and Live Nation have taken to address neighborhood concerns around Rogers Stadium, with Bruno Mars set to hit the stage for 5 nights beginning Saturday.
3: This is Live at 5.
2: Hi, everybody. I'm Liz West.
3: I'm Bakari Savage. Welcome to Live at 5. We begin with this. A large fire at a scrapyard in North York this afternoon. Chopper 24 over the scene on Ashbourne Road near Keel and Shepherd. A firefighter could be seen spraying water from a ladder onto a flaming pile of metal debris. The three-alarm fire has started not long after 1:30 this afternoon, and it's now extinguished. Toronto Fire says no one was hurt.
2: And Peel Regional Police have laid hundreds of charges in a major retail theft investigation dubbed Project Filcher. Investigators are describing some of the accused as prolific offenders who were identified following a surge in thefts at businesses in Brampton and Mississauga. Police allege there were more than 350 incidents that resulted in more than $250,000 in merchandise being stolen. 545 charges have been laid against 65 people.
4: These individuals, they were working in groups. Some of them were working in groups. Some of them were working individually, and sometimes a combination. They would walk in, go into the shelves and select the products and walk out.
5: What we saw was the perpetrators were quite often themselves their victims. In some cases, with substance abuse issues. And what we're seeing is that they were stealing this property on behalf of other parties who would then resell the products, sometimes locally, sometimes nationally, in some cases internationally.
2: And police say the investigation remains ongoing and additional arrests are anticipated.
3: Well, the search continues for a missing girl in North York. 14-year-old Esther, last seen around 11:30 Friday night, walking northeast in Earl Bell's Park. This is near the community center. She's described as being about 5'2", with a medium build and brown hair. She was wearing gray sweatpants, a long-sleeved turquoise sweater. It had words on the front and no shoes. Well, since then, her family has pleaded for a safe return. And police had this update today. And also, CP24 Steve Ryan is following the story. He's going to join us coming up.
2: And the family of a man with Down syndrome who's been missing for more than 3 years is renewing calls for information in the hopes of finding him.
6: We just want some answers.

0: so we could bring him home.
1: And 37-year-old Nathan Wise was last seen on May 12, 2023. It was near Jane and Shepherd in North York. Now, there have been no confirmed sightings of Nathan since. At the time of his disappearance, his family said he may have been trying to go to Kitchener-Waterloo because that's where he used to live. And searches have also been conducted in Campbellville and Guelph. Anyone with information on Nathan's disappearance is asked to please come forward.
2: And a former Durham police officer is facing historical sexual assault charges. And Kevin Stevens, arrested in Alberta last night on 22 charges, including 6 counts of sexual assault, 1 count of sexual assault with a weapon, and 7 counts of sexual exploitation. The charges date back to alleged incidents in 2003. The Special Investigations Unit says the case was reopened in 2024 after the complainant came forward with new information. And Siemens is set to appear in an Oshawa court June 5th.
1: Now we're going to head to TTC Transit Control Center. That's where Senior Communications Advisor Samantha TC standing by to listen on how the evening commute is going. Samantha?
3: Good afternoon, Liz. So we are starting off with a clean slate headed into the 5 o'clock hour. We're not seeing any delays on any of our subway or LRT lines. So it should be a smooth commute for you if you are heading home. Now, just a reminder, if you are going to be traveling late tonight, we have 2 different planned subway closures you should be aware of. First off, along line 1, service will end early about at 11 p.m. between Eglinton and Shepherd Yonge stations for planned track work going on there. And over on line 2 in the east end, service will end at midnight between the Woodbine and Kennedy stations for track work going on in the east as well. Now, shuttle buses will run in both those areas to cover any stops missed by those subway trains, and regular subway service will start up tomorrow morning at around 6 a.m. Now, that's it from us. I'll send it back to you, Bakari and Liz.
1: All right. Thanks for that. That's Senior Communications Advisor at the TTC, Samantha TC.
2: And drivers in the GTA, you may want to hold off on filling up until tomorrow. Here's why. Canadians for Affordable Energy President Dan McTagg says that prices at the pumps are set to fall 9 cents a liter overnight. That's going to bring prices down to an average of $1.82 a liter at most stations. McTagg's also forecasting a 9 cent liter drop in the price of diesel. That's after it rose about 4 cents today.
1: And protests were held this morning against plans to redesignate some school properties for mid-rise building development. Parents and advocates say it could result in school closures. And this was the demonstration outside Dewson Street Junior Public School. That's near College in Ossington. The TDSB has filed an appeal with the Ontario Land Tribunal to redesignate school lands on major avenues for mid-rise development. And organizers of the protest said it could potentially impact over 200 schools.
4: I attended the school as a child, and now my children go to it. And again, if the schools are replaced with high-rise buildings, I understand it's like 6 to 14 stories. Where do those kids attend school? And then where do the people in those buildings have the green space to be able to enjoy their lives?
5: We're sending a clear message to the Minister of Education and Premier Ford that schools should be off the table.
6: Where are these kids going to be in the future then? I have my daughter, she's grade 3 in here. She's got 3 more years. So maybe she might be safe. But what about the younger ones? What about the new families that would be moving in here? Where are their kids going to be?
1: CTV News has reached out to the TDSB for comment, and there's a moratorium on closing schools in Ontario. It's been in effect since 2017, and we don't have any indication right now that the Ford government is looking to change that policy. This issue about the future of the lands will be heard by the Ontario Land Tribunal next week.
2: It's 5:07, 15 degrees. This is Live at 5.
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7: It's all a story. 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
2: Today we're learning what measures the city and Live Nation have taken to address neighborhood concerns around the new Rogers Stadium. That's ahead of the Bruno Mars opening, the concert season of the venue, which is happening this Saturday. We're going to go live to CP24 Sija Liu, currently outside Rogers Stadium. What have we learned, Sija?
3: Well, Liz, officials say they have learned a lot from last year and are making changes to make the concert experience more enjoyable and run more smoothly here at Rogers Stadium. This is the second year that they're opening this open-air stadium. And today we heard from the TTC, the city, and Live Nation that they are partnering to offer free rides home on the TTC for anyone attending the concert. Now, the main reason for this is so people have an easy way home. That was the biggest issue last year, but people trying to all leave at the same time, 50,000 people all trying to leave, and there were issues when it came to congestion and traffic and the TTC. While they're saying this year it's going to be free, all you have to do is show your ticket before you head onto the subway. They also have additional crews in place to help with crowd management and to get people going to where they need to go. And we also did hear some concerns last year from the residents nearby in the residential neighborhoods when it came to noise and also people walking through their neighborhoods during these concerts. Live Nation, the city, and the TTC says they're making some changes to make sure that doesn't happen again. Take a listen to what the mayor and a Live Nation rep had to say today.
4: There's no question that transit will be the fastest, easiest, most affordable way to go. And the more concert goers who get that message and take transit, the less congested our roads will be.
5: Well, we've instituted additional noise mitigation measures, access points to the site, paths of travel on the site, transit, the ride share programs where cars come to and from. So, you know, with any endeavor where you're going to put 50,000 people in a place for the first time, you learn a lot and you adjust. And that's, you know, that speaks to the quality of our world-class team to adjust and provide a better experience, not only for the neighborhood, but for fans and for artists to allow us to welcome these artists to the city.
3: And the stadium will be put to test this weekend. That is when it opens for Bruno Mars on Saturday. He has 5 sold-out shows coming up. So that's about 250,000 people who will be heading here to Rogers Stadium. So Liz Beccari, it's just the start of the summer concert series here at Rogers Stadium, but they are already planning ahead to make sure people can get home after the show.
2: All right, that'll be a big relief for many concert goers and folks in the neighborhood. Thanks for that. That's CP24, Sija Liu.
6: Well, as World Cup fever ramps up, some good news for young soccer players in the Harborfront Center area. A brand new soccer pitch is open for use. This is in the prime waterfront location. It was a project spearheaded by Canadian Tire's Jumpstart program. Jumpstart says they're going to build 25 of these soccer fields across the country in the next 3 years. The local soccer community couldn't be more thrilled at the new digs.
7: When kids can walk out their doors and play in a safe local space, the impact is immediate. We see growing confidence in our kids, sometimes too much confidence, ambition and success, not just in sport, but in school and in life. We've had players go on to university and even into professional soccer careers in the CPL.
8: Sport is a universal language for every child. It's their pathway to learning, to friendship, to strengthening relationships with their communities. But we know that too often there are barriers that are keeping them from engaging in that universal language. Barriers like the lack of safe and inclusive spaces, like the one you see behind us. And that's what makes this initiative so important. It's important that we create these spaces in communities across Canada that don't have them, so that kids can embrace that universal language.
6: Well, the next Jumpstart soccer field is set to open in Surrey, BC, ahead of the World Cup.
2: And police say that they remain deeply concerned for the teen who was last seen in North York on Friday night. And as the search continues for 14-year-old Esther, investigators have now set up a dedicated phone line for tips. And CP24's Steve Ryan joins us now with the latest on this. Steve.
9: Yeah, Liz and Bakari, the longer a young person goes missing, concern grows exponentially, of course. And we are now coming up to a week tomorrow night, 11:30. Last Friday night was the last time Esther was seen running through Earl Bell's Park here. She had only track pants and a light shirt on and no shoes. That's always a concern for investigators because you have to wonder, how is she getting water? How is she getting food? It's cold at night. Where is she staying? And the fact that her picture has been distributed across the city for quite some time now, there has been no solid leads as to anybody seeing her. There certainly is concern. So the police have dedicated multiple resources to this investigation. Marine unit, mounted unit, drones, the horses. Several investigators, there's command post rather set up behind me here in the park. The community as well is concerned and have been assisting as best as they can. They have also, as you mentioned, Liz, set up a dedicated phone line. You set up a dedicated phone line so that you give little opportunity for there be a loss of information. People can call this dedicated line and it will be monitored 24 hours a day and all tips and leads will be followed up. I would suggest, though, if anybody sees Esther, they should call 911, not the tip light. If they actually see her live in person, call 911. Keep your location updated with the communications dispatcher until such time that police arrive. But the police are concerned, and they are certainly stepped up their search for her, and they are asking for the public's assistance. Of course, anytime you have somebody missing, it's always the public that help in investigations like this. Now, here's more from the inspector who we heard from earlier on. Let's listen.
10: Unfortunately, tomorrow will mark 1 week since Esther has been missing. Over the past week, we have deployed extensive resources in our ongoing efforts to locate Esther. Given Esther's age and the length of time she is missing, we remain deeply concerned for her safety. For that reason, this investigation continues at a level one search, and that is our highest search level that we can obtain.
9: Yeah, in today's day and age, with all the technology that we have, there's been no confirmed sightings of her. It certainly is a concern for police. I'm also told, guys, that she might not have her cell phone with her, which is even more of a concern. No money, no cell phone, no warm clothing, no shoes. Again, anybody that knows of her location, have seen her, or if you do come across her, call 911, stay with her, keep up your location until police arrive. It's important that she's returned to her family safely. So back to the desk.
2: All right. Thank you for that update. That's CP24's Steve Ryan.
6: It's 516, 13 degrees. This is Live at 5.
2: And coming up, we're going to hear from a Toronto infectious diseases specialist about whether Canadians should be concerned about flying, this amid the rise in Ebola cases.
11: 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They supersized the fling and filled it with concentrated detergent, then added 3 times the Febreze freshness and 4 times the Oxy cleaning power. No wonder I'm obsessed. Try Gaines Super Flings.
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17: A flight bound for the U.S. was diverted to Canada last night due to American flight restrictions tied to the Ebola outbreak in the Democratic Republic of Congo. Air France says a passenger was denied entry into the U.S. due to new regulations from travelers from certain countries, including the Congo, can enter only through Washington. The plane was en route from Paris to Detroit. That's when it diverted to Montreal. The passenger was checked by health authorities there before being put on a flight back to Montreal. Well, one person in Ontario is being tested for Ebola. The Public Health Agency of Canada says samples are expected to arrive at the National Microbiology Laboratory today. Ontario health officials say the patient's being assessed rather following recent travel to East Africa, and that out of an abundance of caution, they're being tested for a range of possible infectious diseases, including Ebola. There are currently no confirmed cases of Ebola in Ontario. An infectious diseases specialist, Dr. Isaac Bogosh, says that Canadians shouldn't be worried about flying amid the rise in Ebola cases.
18: Listen, we live in an era of unprecedented global human mobility. And, you know, we saw with the 2014 Ebola virus outbreak, there were three exported cases, one to the UK, one to Nigeria, and one to the United States, all on commercial airlines. Could it theoretically happen with this? Yeah, the risk is small, but it's not 0%. So the risk of exportation, again, through commercial airlines is very small, but it's not 0%. The longer this goes, the larger this outbreak gets, then the higher the probability gets.
17: Aid agencies from around the world are responding to the health crisis. Canadian aid workers, including those from the Red Cross, are heading to the Congo to help with the outbreak response. The World Health Organization says there are almost 600 suspected cases of this rare Ebola strain and 139 suspected deaths, though officials believe that the scale of the spread is much higher.
2: And Mad Canada unveiled a plaque on the QEW near Cawthra, this to honor two people killed in a drunk driving crash. 20-year-old Carly Charlebois and 42-year-old Rama Parakala had been involved in a minor collision on the highway in June of 2022. They stopped to exchange information and Charlebois returned to her vehicle to wait for police. Her car was hit by an impaired driver at 135 kilometers per hour. Both she and Parakala were killed, and Mad is hoping to see the tribute, which will remind others that it's never okay to drive after drinking.
19: Its unveiling today carries deep meaning, as the four-year death anniversary is a few weeks away. Having the sign in place offers a way to honor Carly and Rama and their memory during a time that is especially difficult for both their loved ones. The marker stands as a tribute to their lives and a reminder of the profound impact their life has had and their loss has had and continues to have on both family, friends, and the community.
22: Our Safer Road teams focus on prolific offenders and dangerous driving behaviors. In 2025, they laid over 1,230 charges, five times as many as they laid in 2021 when the unit was started. This is important work and it continues. For Carla, for Rama, and everyone that has lost their lives because of impaired driving.
2: And Carly Charlebois' mother was speaking with her at the time of the deadly crash.
23: She called me at 10:30 to tell me she was in a minor fender bender and asked me to come, and she sent me the pin. I asked her if she was okay and if everyone was okay. She had said yes. Then the unimaginable happened. She saw the man behind the wheel coming. He was doing 135 kilometers an hour, and she screamed for me, and I could do nothing but listen.
2: In 2024, Adele Albusady was sentenced to concurrent five-year prison terms in the crash. A year later, he was sentenced to 2 years for impaired driving, causing bodily harm stemming from a separate incident.
17: It's 5:23, 13 degrees. This is Live at 5.
2: And as you make plans for your summer, you might want to keep this in mind. The federal government has announced the Canada Strong Pass is returning. Details on that next.
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6: Well, Uber drivers are bracing for traffic and tension during the FIFA World Cup. The national president at United Food and Commercial Workers says that he's asked Uber to remind customers in Toronto and Vancouver, be courteous and calm, because increased traffic, it causes people to get frustrated and then take it out on drivers. Uber wouldn't say whether it's going to comply with this specific request, but says it regularly reminds riders and drivers to treat each other with respect.
2: And Ottawa's announced details of the Canada Strong Pass, which is returning this summer. The pass will be available from June 19th to September 7th and includes via rail discounts along with free admission to Parks Canada sites. There's also free admission and discounts at national museums. The pass was launched last summer and Ottawa says it led to a 6.5% increase in via rail ridership and a 13% increase in Parks Canada visits.
6: Right now it's 5:26, 13 degrees. This is Live at 5.
2: And the latest on a search for a missing 14-year-old girl. It's been nearly a week since Esther was last seen in Earl Bales Park, and we'll get an update coming up.
31: Ever since the new Leon sale, Barb's changed. 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
1: No, they're too old for me, but what can I do with them? Cashman? Ooh, cashman.
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6: A massive fire in North York. Flames coming from a scrapyard near Kiel and Shepherd, visible from kilometers away.
7: The latest on a search for a missing 14-year-old girl. It's been nearly a week since Esther was last seen in Earl Bales Park.
6: And we're learning what measures the city and Live Nation have taken to address neighborhood concerns around Rodgers Stadium. Bruno Mars set to hit the stage Saturday.
7: This is Live at 5.
6: Good evening. I'm Bakari Savage.
7: I'm Liz West. Welcome to Live at 5. Police said that they remain deeply concerned for a teen who was last seen in North York on Friday night. And as the search continues for 14-year-old Esther, investigators have set up dedicated phone lines for the tips. CP24's Steve Ryan joins us now with the latest. And Steve, given they are dedicating so many resources, there's the command post and this tip line. What does that suggest about this particular situation?
8: That police are very concerned for this 14-year-old's well-being. 14-year-olds do go missing, for sure, but they often return home. Somebody sees them, and there is an explanation as to why they may have left for a day or two, whatever it may be. But the fact that this has been now coming up to 7 days, there hasn't been a confirmed sighting of her since she was last seen, certainly is a concern. I am told, by the way, that she has left her cell phone at home. So no money, no cell phone, just track pants and basically a light shirt. How is she staying warm? How is she staying housed? Who's feeding her? Who's giving her water? All concerns for police. And the longer she remains missing without being seen anywhere, it certainly is a cause for concern. And this is why you're seeing these resources being stepped up to this level right now, including the dedicated tip line as well.
6: Yeah, Steve, can you talk more about the timeline? You just mentioned it. We're approaching 7 days.
8: 7 days, Bakari, and she was last seen with no shoes on. You had a 14-year-old girl, no shoes on, not properly dressed for the weather. Yes, we're getting into the summer months, but it's still cold at night. No phone, no money. How far do you get with no shoes on before you actually return home? Or even set that aside, how far do you get before somebody sees you? Her picture has been plastered all over the city. It's been getting significant media coverage, and yet there's been no confirmed sightings of her since she's been reported missing a week ago tomorrow. Certainly is a concern, and again, that speaks to the level of resource, the amount of resources that the police have dedicated to finding this 14-year-old. The community are also stepping up and helping as much as they can as well, and there's a command post behind me here at Earl Bales Park, so you can contact the tip line, you can come to the park. I would also suggest, guys, that if you do see her out and about, call 911. Stay on the phone with the dispatcher, keep your location up as best you can, and keep the dispatcher advised as to what's going on until such time that the police arrive. But that hasn't happened right now. And tomorrow it'll be 7 days that she's been missing. Again, a very good, very big concern for investigators.
7: And Steve, if she's staying with someone who is, for whatever reason, protecting her or just giving her a place to stay, and they know that the police are looking for her, are there any criminal charges that could be laid if it's found out that he was, or that person was giving her, you know, a roof over her head?
8: Yeah, that's a great question. And that will depend on the circumstances surrounding anybody who might be keeping her safe, if you will. But I certainly would suggest, given the amount of media attention and the amount of police resources that have gone into this investigation, if somebody is keeping her, which is fine and well, you need to let the police know that she's safe. This is what is the concern for the family and for the investigators right now. They want to find her. They want to return her safely to her family. Again, no shoes, not properly dressed, no money, no cell phone. It's a concern. Nobody can survive for 7 days without having the essentials. And given the fact that she hasn't been seen in 7 days, she's got to be somewhere. So anybody knows where she is. It's a great point, Liz, but I would suggest that you call the police and let them know that where she is and that she's in fact safe.
6: Okay, Steve, let's talk about the added element of the personal plea, the plea from the family. You know, earlier this week, we heard from the parents. Yep. You know, in addition to police as well.
8: And anytime as an investigator, you can get the family to make a personal plea, that certainly makes this more of a human story as opposed to just the investigators getting up there and making an appeal. The fact that the family made this plea, and again, there has been nobody coming forward to say, we heard mom's plea and we know where she is, that makes it even more of a concern. The family has stepped up and made this plea to her, to the public in general, to provide information as to where she might be, and so far, nothing. That is always a concern. And listen, this is not to say that she's not in somebody's house somewhere safe and sound, but the police need to know where she is. The family needs to know where she is. And that plea was very powerful. And oftentimes you hope that the power of the family's plea, making it some reality, if you will, as opposed to just a police investigation, so far that has not given the leads that you would hope it would give. And again, every day that passes, every hour that passes, makes it more of a concern for investigators.
7: All right. Thank you for that. That's CP24's crime analyst, Steve Ryan.
6: Well, the family of a man with Down syndrome who's been missing for more than 3 years, they're renewing calls for information and hope to finding him.
0: We just want some answers so we could bring him home.
6: 37-year-old Nathan Weiss, you see him right here, last seen May 12th, 2023, near Jane and Shepherd in North York. There have been no confirmed sightings of Nathan since. At the time of his disappearance, his family said that he may have been trying to go to Kitchener-Waterloo because that's where he used to live. Searches have also been conducted in Campbellville and Guelph. Anyone with information on Nathan's disappearance, you're asked to come forward.
7: And a large fire at a scrapyard in North York this afternoon. Chopper 24 was over the scene on Ash Warren Road near Keel and Shepherd. A firefighter could be seen spraying water from a ladder onto a flaming pile of metal debris. The three-alarm fire started not too long after 1:30 this afternoon. It's now extinguished, and Toronto Fire says no one was hurt.
6: And Peel Regional Police, they've laid hundreds of charges in a major retail theft investigation. This is dubbed Project Filter. Investigators describing some of the accused as prolific offenders. They were identified following a surge in theft at businesses in Brampton and Mississauga. Police allege there were more than 350 incidents, resulting in more than $250,000 in merchandise being stolen. 545 charges have been laid against 65 people.
5: These individuals, they were working in groups. Some of them were working in groups. Some of them were working individually, and sometimes a combination. They would walk in, go into the shelves and select the products and walk out.
9: They're repeat offenders in that they were repeating the offense. But we also had a number of these offenders that were previously arrested for this type of offense or other offenses and were out on a form of release, whether it was a Form 10 or at a bail hearing, and then were engaging in a similar activity again.
6: And police say that this investigation remains ongoing. Additional arrests are anticipated.
7: And the search continues for a suspect after a man was fatally stabbed in Mississauga 2 days ago. Investigators trying to identify this man. He's described as a medium build, short black hair and a black goatee. Last seen wearing a white T-shirt with a black jacket and green pants. Now, police say he should be considered armed and dangerous. Emergency crews responded to a call for an altercation in the Hure, Ontario and Dundas area. It was shortly before 12:30 Tuesday afternoon. The victim pronounced dead at the scene. Police have yet to release his identity.
6: A former Durham police officer is facing historical sexual assault charges. Kevin Siemens arrested in Alberta last night on 22 charges, including 6 counts of sexual assault, 1 count of sexual assault with a weapon, and 7 counts of sexual exploitation. Charges dating back to alleged incidents in 2003. The Special Investigations Unit says that the case was reopened in 2024 after the complainant came forward with new information. And Siemens is set to appear in Oshawa in court June 5th.
7: And one person's under arrest after an assault in the Queen West area. Police responded to Queen and Ossington this morning for a report someone had been assaulted by another person. The victim is a man in his 60s who was taken to hospital. Police say the suspect was located a short distance away and taken into custody.
6: And a man suffered life-threatening injuries when he was hit by a car in Etobicoke. This is overnight, shortly before 3:30 in the morning, just west of Dundas and Kipling. The incident appears to have taken place at the entrance of an underground parking garage for a high-rise building. Police say a man in his 40s was taken to hospital with life-threatening injuries. The driver did stay on the scene, but there's no word yet of any charges in the case.
7: and one person was injured in an overnight collision in Brampton involving a Peel Police cruiser. Chopper 24 was over the scene of the crash. It was at Bankirk Drive near Sandalwood Parkway. Police say the collision happened after the vehicle fled an earlier traffic stop. The driver of the vehicle was transported to hospital with non-life-threatening injuries.
6: Well, two pedestrians were hit by a school bus in Bolton this morning. Chopper 24 over the scene. This is King Street near John and James Streets. The collision happened around 8 a.m. OPP telling CP24 one woman has life-threatening injuries. Another woman suffered less serious injuries, and no one on the bus was injured.
7: And no serious injuries after a crash earlier this afternoon in the East End. The driver had to be freed from their vehicle after it ended up on its side in a front yard. This was around 1:30 on Eglinton near Birchmount. The driver was trapped for a short while but was not taken to hospital.
6: Okay, it's 5:40. Let's head live to the TTC Transit Control Center. This is where Senior Communications Advisor Samantha TC has this evening's update. Samantha, good evening.
10: Good evening, Bakari. We're still in good shape here at this hour. We're not seeing any major delays on any of our subway or LRT lines. So if you are headed into our stations, it'll be an easy commute for you tonight. Now, taking a quick look over at our surface routes, our 501 Queen eastbound streetcars are currently on a detour. Those streetcars are traveling on King Street between Shaw and Spadina Avenue because of reports of a collision in the area of Queen and Strawn, just west of the intersection. Now, if you're going to be traveling late tonight, we have two planned subway closures you should be aware of. Firstly, along Line 1, service will end early at around 11 p.m. between the Eglinton and Shepherd Young stations for some track work going on there. And over along Line 2 in the East End, service will end at midnight between Woodbine and Kennedy for more track work going on in the East. Now, shuttle buses will run to cover both of these subway closures, and regular service will start up tomorrow morning at 6 a.m. Now, that's it from us. I'll send it back to you both.
6: All right, Senior Communications Advisor Samantha TC, thanks a lot.
7: It's 542, 13 degrees out. This is Live at 5.
6: And up ahead, a protest today in the college in Ossington area against plans to redesignate some school properties for mid-rise building development.
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6: More protests were held this morning against plans to redesignate some school properties for mid-rise building development. Parents and advocates say that it could result in school closures. This was a demonstration outside Dewson Street Junior Public School. This is near college in Ossington. The TDSB has filed an appeal with the Ontario Land Tribunal to redesignate school lands on major avenues for mid-rise development. Organizers of the protest say it could potentially impact over 200 schools.
21: By this land's getting sold off to developers now, in the short term, that might seem more effective, but in the long term, we're going to end up paying as a society because we're going to need the space.
22: This is about community spaces, green spaces, parks, playgrounds, and school lands. School lands should be off the table. I have a daughter at the school. It's not just about my daughter. All these kids, I feel responsible for
23: it. Are they really looking out for our children's futures or themselves?
21: Yeah.
23: The money. That's what it is. And it's so disgusting to me that, you know, money is greedy. Like, it's just being greedy about it now.
6: The Toronto District School Board says that it is not considering selling any schools in operation. There's a moratorium on closing schools in Ontario. It's been in effect since 2017. We don't have any indication right now that the Ford government's looking to change that policy. Now, this issue about the future of the lands, that's going to be heard by the Ontario Land Tribunal next week.
7: And we're learning what measures the city and Live Nation have taken to address neighborhood concerns around Rogers Stadium. This ahead of the Bruno Mars opening the concert season at the venue this Saturday night. We're going to go live to CP24, CJ Liu. And CJ, you're outside Rogers Stadium right now.
24: I am, and it's starting to look like it is ready to welcome concert goers. We are just a few days away from its debut this summer with Bruno Mars coming into town, and Live Nation and the city says they have learned from their issues last year and are ready for a smoother concert season. For one, they will be offering free rides on the TTC for concert goers after the concerts. This will be on the subway line 1 from Downsview Park Station, Wilson, as well as Sheppard West. All people need to do is show their concert ticket in order to get a free ride, and Live Nation and the city really emphasizing that transit is the best way to get to and from the concert in order to avoid traffic. And they're also making some adjustments just to the concert experience as a whole. Last year, a lot of people complained that it was crowded. It was hard to get in and out. They are adding extra staff to do crowd control, additional parking spots as well. As for those that live near the concert, their concert venue, there were a lot of complaints last year, such as noise complaints that people were driving through their neighborhood. Now the city says they will make sure they are good neighbors, that everything is settled down by 11 o'clock, that they aren't breaking any bylaws when it comes to noise complaints. But here is more from Jamal Myers, the chair of the TTC, along with Live Nation, on how they plan to have a smooth concert season this time around.
25: We want to make sure everyone has a safe and affordable way to get there and back. And we want to make sure that we're not adding to traffic in the surrounding area. This is a neighborhood residential area. So we want to make sure that people have options. There's more than one station now that they can get to, Downsview, Sheppard West. And we've also, Live Nation has also rejigged the walking area. So it's more convenient. And so people aren't walking through the residential neighborhoods in order to get to the concerts.
26: We've reoriented most of the access to the site on the east side, you know, out of the neighboring residential areas. So coming off either the subway or accessing it through the Allen Road, as opposed to going through Befford and the Ancaster neighborhood. We've worked hard. We've worked with the community to listen to them and address those concerns. And obviously, we're committed to staying within the bylaws and not going beyond 11 o'clock and being good neighbors.
24: And it's going to be a busy concert season. There are already 20 shows scheduled so far, which is 6 more than last year. And Rogers Stadium will get their first test on Saturday. That is when Bruno Mars is coming into town for 5 sold-out shows. And the capacity here is 50,000 people. So, Liz Bakari, that is a ton of people who will be heading down here to Rogers Stadium come this weekend.
7: Yeah, and I'm sure that's music to their ears to hear that steps have been taken to better the whole experience. Thanks for that update. That's CP24's CJ Liu. It's 549, 13 degrees out right now. This is Live at 5.
6: 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It ends its run tonight.
0: 3 years ago, it's been a pleasure having you back. Oh, destroy some stuff.
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4: And Team Canada looking to remain unbeaten at the Men's World Hockey Championship today as it faced off against Norway.
5: Bouchard jumping in, celebrating. Lines in, Bouchard in, feeds it back across, they score! Mark Scheifele, hat-trick goal!
4: And the Canadians found the back of the net just 29 seconds into overtime to take the game 6-5. They're in first place in their group at the tournament with 11 points through four games. Canada will be back in action tomorrow against Slovenia.
6: The Montreal Canadiens and Carolina Hurricanes are going to face off in the third round of the Stanley Cup playoffs tonight. The Habs are coming off two straight seven-game battles against Tampa Bay and Buffalo to reach the conference final for the first time since 2021. The Canadiens sweeping the Hurricanes in all three meetings this season, outscoring them 15-8. Puck drops at 8 p.m. tonight in Raleigh.
4: And the Toronto Tempo looking for their third straight win tonight.
7: Mabry. Catch and shoot. She's good.
4: And Toronto coming off a 98-90 win over the Mercury on Tuesday. Marina Mabry had 30 points in the game, while guard Brittany Sykes added 31. The Tempo will wrap up their four-game road trip in tonight in Minnesota against the Lynx, and tip-off is at 8 p.m.
6: And the Blue Jays wrap up their series against the Yankees in New York tonight.
8: Early again, and he gets it down. And they're not going to make a play. The bases are loaded.
9: Beautiful.
6: And Toronto won 2-1 last night after the game was delayed for more than 2 hours by rain. Vladimir Guerrero Jr. and Andrés Giménez both had RBIs for the Jays. Trey Savage allowed just two hits, no walks, while striking out eight batters over six shutout innings. The Yankees lead the four-game series 2-1. Braden Fisher gets the start for Toronto tonight.
4: And Ernie Kuhlman, he's the kind of player every team needs. Consistency, versatility, a nice guy, and a work ethic that shows up every single day for the Toronto Blue Jays. Well, we have a new CTV News and CP24 series, Hometown Team, and we caught up with Ernie Kuhlman to find out what this city means to him and why he's embracing every moment in Toronto.

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1: I always loved baseball. That was my first love, always. My mom, Julie, and my dad, Peter, just two of the best human beings I've ever met in my life. I'm so lucky to have them. They've taught me so many lessons along the way and just encouraged me, and they're just the best.
2: I love everybody back home, and the support just means the world to me.
1: You know, I'm lucky I had to play other sports because baseball, you know, you can't play all year round up in Rochester with the weather.
3: Ernie Clement slides at home.
1: Hockey was something that I did in the winters because, you know, you can't play baseball in the winter, and I love the game. You know, I still play and watch. I love the game of golf. That's something that I think a lot of people know now. I've picked that up in the last few years, ever since, you know, COVID, there was no baseball. So I had to find something to do, and I love being outside on the golf course. We go over to Earl's a good bit. If we get an off day or an early game and want to go grab dinner, we'll go there or Barbarian Steakhouse. Just a lot of good spots. You can't really go wrong.
4: Favorite moment as a Blue Jay?
1: Probably George Springer's homer in ALCS Game 7.
4: Why do you love Toronto?
1: I feel like I relate to a lot of the people here. The hockey thing is one thing, but I care so deeply about this team and everybody on it, and I feel like, you know, a lot of the fans who are here in Toronto feel the same way about these guys. If I wasn't playing on this team, I'd still be a huge fan of the Blue Jays.
5: Well, Canadian comedian Tom Green has a new show premiering on Crave.
6: This is the Tom Green Farm. It's not the Green Tom Farm. This is my favorite farm because it is my farm.
5: The Tom Green Farm, it follows Green's lifestyle on a farm in rural Ontario. It includes interviews with a lot of Canadian celebrities like Dan Aykroyd and Michael Cera. And Green joined TP24 Breakfast along with his dog Charlie to talk about what you can expect if you tune in.
7: I was living in Los Angeles for 20 plus years after my show was down there, and during the pandemic I just decided I wanted to move back to Canada. So it started with a desire to just to come home to Ontario and be close to my family, and I love nature. I've always loved outdoors and being out in the woods and camping and fishing and things like this, so it sort of started there. I never had any experience with mules or donkeys or horses or chickens or guinea hens, and these are some of the things we do now on the farm, and so it's a lot of fun, and I love it. It's a great time.
5: TP24 and Crave are divisions of Bell Media. The Tom Green Farm premieres next Friday, May 29th.
8: And you know that's going to be funny.
5: Yeah.
8: It's going to be funny. Speaking of funny, talk show host Stephen Colbert bids farewell to his late show this after 11 years. That's happening tonight.
9: Well, Dave, yes,

0: And we have breaking news in the search for a missing girl in North York.
1: Yes, police have just shared some information. 14-year-old Esther was last seen at around 1201 near Bathurst and Hotspur Road. That's just south of the 401.
0: And police are saying that she has previously been diagnosed as being on the autism spectrum. Keep it here on CP24 as we continue to follow the story. And along with that, there's been the mobile command center that's been set up.
1: There's a hotline.
0: There's a tip line. And then there's also the QR code that people can scan to upload videos. Right now, it's 559, 13 degrees. This is Toronto's breaking news, CP24.
1: And thanks so much for watching. CTV News at 6 is next.

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0: In the beginning, we had to make a choice about who we were and what we wanted. But what we didn't realize was how far we were willing to go.
1: Remember me?
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3: 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It means fewer cars being stolen thanks to more police officers and prosecutors. New jails so criminals stay behind bars. Public spaces without encampments. And bail reform that protects our neighborhoods. We're making every corner of Ontario safer to make all of Ontario safer. That's how we protect Ontario.

0: lost someone really close to me from cancer. If we had something like this, we would have caught it a lot sooner and maybe had a different outcome. The only real way to check that out is with the whole body MRI. Receiving my results was the best feeling in the world. Finding out that nothing was seriously wrong. What more could you ask for?
1: Detect early stage cancers and over 500 other diseases with zero radiation. Peace of mind is just a scan away.
2: Ever since the new Leon sale, Barb's changed. She hasn't been this happy since she discovered hairspray.
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4: Outdoor concert season is here, and if you are one of the 50,000 fans going to see Bruno Mars on Saturday night, you might want to pack a poncho. We'll take another look at the rain and the forecast for this weekend just ahead here on CTV News.
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13: Hold off on filling up. There are two drops in the price of gas coming over the next 2 days. Canadians for Affordable Energy President Dan McTague is predicting that gas prices will fall by 9 cents a liter overnight. That would bring prices down to roughly $1.82 at most GTA stations. And if you can hang on till Saturday, prices are set to drop another 4 cents. McTague is also forecasting a 9 cent drop in the price of diesel tomorrow. We turn now to some of the stories making business news tonight.
14: A major player in AI infrastructure posted another record quarter. Microchip giant NVIDIA beat expectations for first quarter profit and revenue. The tech leader boosted its sales forecast for the second quarter and authorized an $80 billion share buyback, raising its quarterly dividend. The results indicate an attempt by NVIDIA to diversify away from giant data centers, emphasizing physical AI, including robots and automated vehicles.
13: Shares of Walmart came under pressure today. The world's largest retailer's profit came in slightly below expectations in its latest quarter. Walmart also gave a cautious outlook for next year. The company says benefits from favorable merchandise and business mix were offset by higher fuel costs. On the same upside, same-store sales and revenue in the latest quarter saw growth, with global e-commerce sales also rising significantly.
14: The Canada Pension Plan Investment Board ended its fiscal year with a net return of 7.8%. The returns were helped by holdings in public stocks and infrastructure. The results fell short of CPP's benchmark portfolio, which returned 13.2% for the same period, boosted by heavier exposure to large tech companies.
13: The FIFA World Cup brings with it opportunities to introduce young people to the beautiful game.
14: A new soccer pitch opened today down at the harbor front with a promise to open more by the end of the year. As CTV's John Musselman reports, it's part of a commitment to keep the game within striking distance for youth.
10: new soccer pitch has a prime location at Harborfront Center. It's part of Jumpstart's new soccer infrastructure initiative to help expand access to the game. Some local school children were thrilled to get a chance to try it out today.
15: I like it. It looks like a real, like, professional soccer pitch, and it looks really cool. And there's nets, too. The nets are big, and these are, like, for, like, new players.
16: On other turf pitches, I usually slip, and this one I don't.
17: Everybody gets to play because everybody is having fun and summer's almost coming.
10: Soccer remains the number one most played sport for youth in Canada. Jumpstart is a charitable program operated by Canadian Tire. It's committed to building 25 pitches like this one right across the country.
18: It's important that we create these spaces in communities across Canada that don't have them so that kids can embrace that universal language, make friends, have fun, and learn new skills.
10: The opening of the new pitch comes as we prepare for the FIFA World Cup next month. Former Canadian professional player Antiba Hutchison joined the opening ceremony. He says it's important to give young kids the opportunity to play this game.
19: This is, you know, something that we didn't really have. We had to kick the ball into goals that had no mesh in the back and had to chase it all over the place. And I think this is the perfect way to really do it. And yeah, as I said, you know what it does for the kids. It's amazing.
20: I like that we get to pass to each other, we win, and we celebrate.
21: That people are motivated, happy, and cheerful.
10: Jumpstart says it plans to open 8 pitches by the end of the year. John Musselman, CTV News.
13: The Toronto Tempo are going for their third straight win tonight.
22: Just getting caught lagging on that top and taking advantage of it. Sykes.
13: The Tempo beat the Phoenix Mercury 98-90 on Tuesday. They continue their road trip this evening in Minneapolis against the Lynx. Tip-off is shortly after 8.
23: Early again, and he gets it down. And they're not going to make a play. The bases are loaded.
14: The Blue Jays can split their series with the Yankees with a victory tonight. Toronto won 2-1 last night after the start of the game was delayed by rain. Braden Fisher gets the start for the Jays.
13: To hockey, and Canada's first PWHL champions took the trophy home to Montreal today.
14: CTV's Quebec Bureau Chief Geneviève Beauchemin is there and reports on a city in celebration.
24: The Victoires captain, Marie-Philippe Poulin, hoisted the Walter Cup. That sterling silver trophy now on home soil.
25: Tell me about holding this cup.
26: Amazing. It's so heavy, but it's so worth it. I think all the effort of this group, it's been unbelievable. And being able to come back to Montreal and share with our fans, it's super cool.
24: A first win for Montreal, a first win for Canada, too, in PWHL history. A victory for fans to savor.
27: I mean, this is what we've been waiting for. This is what we've been working for. And it's not just about the PWHL. It's about women playing hockey in Canada.
24: The Victoires clinched the championship in Game 4 over the Ottawa Charge. Abby Rock's shorthanded goal off her backhand. Now that was a thing of beauty for the highlight reel.
28: I just saw my chance and I figured I may as well try to score. And I'm happy I could get it done and get Poo out of the box.
24: Poulin. Her team was determined to do everything possible so the world and Olympic champion would also add this piece of hardware missing from her trophy case. But she says it's the team's win and it will serve as inspiration for girls now growing up dreaming of hockey glory.
26: Yeah, I was that little kid back in the day where there's not many possibility for us. There was a lot of men's hockey, but the Karen Ouellet, the Kim St-Pierre, they paved the way for all of us, and being able to do that and inspire the young generation, being part of PWHL.
29: And there will be a public celebration in coming days where the Victoires will show off the Walter Cup. Geneviève Beauchemin, CTV News, Montreal.
13: Just ahead, taking a splash in the great outdoors, a baby hippo takes his first bath and makes a clean getaway.
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16: Finally tonight, we take you to Germany, where this youngster is getting a lot of attention.
17: He is very cute, especially today when the baby pygmy hippo took its first outdoor bath. This species spends less time in water than larger hippos, but moisture remains important for their sensitive skin. It produces a protective secretion with antibacterial and sunscreen-like properties. The calf was born on May 9th at the Berlin Zoo. Staff say he's developing well, drinking regularly, and

0: we're learning more about the missing 14-year-old girl, Esther, last seen nearly a week ago in North York. The latest on the search coming up. At a massive fire in North York, flames coming from a scrapyard near Kale and Shepherd, visible kilometers away.
1: They would walk in, go into the shelves and select the products and walk out.
0: More than 500 charges laid in a prolific retail theft investigation in Peel Region. More on the result of Project Filter just ahead. At 7 o'clock, 13 degrees, this is Toronto's breaking news, CP24. Good evening, I'm Bakari Savage. The Toronto police are providing new details about a teenager who went missing in North York nearly a week ago. This as the search continues. Investigators now say 14-year-old Esther was last seen shortly after midnight, May 16th, in the Bathurst and Hotspur Road area. Her last known location was previously thought to have been Earl Bells Park on the 15th. Police say Esther has been diagnosed as being on the spectrum. She's being described as 5'2" with brown hair. Esther was last seen wearing a turquoise sweater, gray sweatpants, and no shoes.
2: To enhance and streamline our ability to collect information, we have a dedicated phone line that the public can use to provide us with any information that might help find Esther. Anyone with information can assist us by calling this number, 647-355-4148. Again, 647-355-4148.
0: The police have also posted a QR code, which anyone with information can use to upload videos, which may help in the investigation. Well, the family of a man with Down syndrome who's been missing for more than 3 years is renewing calls for information in his disappearance.
3: We just want some answers so we could bring him home.
0: 37-year-old Nathan Weiss, last seen May 12, 2023, near Jane and Shepherd in North York. There have been no confirmed sightings of Nathan since. At the time of his disappearance, family said that he may have been trying to go to Kitchener-Waterloo because that's where he used to live. The searches have also been conducted in Campbellville and Guelph. Anyone with information on Nathan's disappearance, you're asked to come forward. And a former Durham police officer is facing historical sexual assault charges. Kevin Siemens arrested in Alberta last night on 22 charges, including 6 counts of sexual assault, 1 count of sexual assault with a weapon, and 7 counts of sexual exploitation. The charges date back to alleged incidents in 2003. The Special Investigations Unit says the case was reopened in 2024 after the complainant came forward with new information. The Siemens is set to appear in an Oshawa court June 5th. And Peel Regional Police, they've laid hundreds of charges in a major retail theft investigation dubbed Project Filter. Investigators describing some of the accused as prolific offenders who were identified following a surge of thefts at businesses in Brampton and Mississauga. And police allege there were more than 350 incidents that resulted in more than $250,000 in merchandise being stolen. 545 charges have been laid against 65 people.
1: These individuals, they were working in groups. Some of them were working in groups. Some of them were working individually, and sometimes a combination. They would walk in, go into the shelves and select the products and walk out.
4: They're repeat offenders in that they were repeating the offense. But we also had a number of these offenders that were previously arrested for this type of offense or other offenses and were out on a form of release, whether it was a Form 10 or at a bail hearing, and then were engaging in a similar activity again.
0: Police say the investigation is ongoing and additional arrests are anticipated. Well, the search continues for a suspect after a man was fatally stabbed in Mississauga 2 days ago. Investigators are trying to identify the man.

0: by this land's getting sold off to developers now, in the short term, that might seem more effective, but in the long term, we're going to end up paying as a society because we're going to need the space.
1: This is about community spaces, green spaces, parks, playgrounds, and school lands. School lands should be off the table. I have a daughter at the school. It's not just about my daughter. All these kids, I feel responsible for.
2: Are they really looking out for our children's futures or themselves?
3: Yeah.
2: The money. That's what it is. And it's so disgusting to me that, you know, money is greedy. Like, it's just being greedy about it now.
4: There's a moratorium on closing schools in Ontario, which has been in effect since 2017, with no indication that the Ford government's looking to change that policy. The issue about the future of the lands is going to be heard by the Ontario Land Tribunal next week. In a statement to CTV News, the Toronto District School Board says it's not considering selling any schools in operation. Well, MAG Canada unveiling a plaque on the QEW near Cawthra to honor two people killed in a drunk driving crash. A 20-year-old Carly Charlebois and 42-year-old Rama Parakala, they had been involved in a minor collision on the highway in June of 2022. They stopped to exchange information, and Charlebois returned her vehicle to wait for police. Her car was hit by an impaired driver at 135 kilometers per hour. Both she and Parakala were killed. Matt is hoping that seeing the tribute will remind others that it's never okay to drive after drinking.
5: We at MAG Canada believe that memorial road signs like these and other forms of tributes and monuments to the innocent victims of impaired driving are very important. They remind everyone that behind every statistic is a grieving family and suffering victims. Despite not getting the same attention that other crimes get, hundreds of Canadians are killed and thousands more are injured in Canada every year. In 2021, 9 impaired driving charges or administrative charges were laid in Canada every hour. We must do better, and we can do better if we all work together.
6: Just over this past long weekend, our PRPR offices laid 37 impaired drinking and driving charges. One is too many. 37 is completely unacceptable. Since the start of this year, officers have laid over 633 impaired driving charges. It boggles my mind how we're still, in this day and age, having to respond to this incredibly reckless act on such a frequent basis.
4: And Carly Charlebois' mom was on the phone with her at the time of the deadly crash, and she says that her life's forever changed.
7: No family should ever have to feel like this. It's not fair. And I will forever miss her. My whole body screams for her. My soul, my heart, my brain. And I still have trouble comprehending she's not coming home. All because of a choice somebody made to drink and drive and take my baby's life. And also to take Rama's life.
4: In 2024, Del Albusady was sentenced to concurrent 5-year prison terms in the crash. A year later, he was sentenced to 2 years for impaired driving, causing bodily harm stemming from a separate incident. Well, flight bound for the U.S. was diverted to Canada last night due to American flight restrictions tied to the Ebola outbreak in the Democratic Republic of Congo. Air France says that a passenger was denied entry into the U.S. due to new regulations that travelers from certain countries, including the Congo, can enter only through Washington. The plane was en route from Paris to Detroit when it diverted to Montreal. The passenger was checked by health authorities. Well, one person in Ontario is being tested for Ebola. The Public Health Agency of Canada says samples are expected to arrive at the National Microbiology Laboratory that day. Ontario health officials say the patient's being assessed following a recent travel to East Africa and that out of an abundance of caution, they're being tested for a range of possible infectious diseases, including Ebola. There are currently no confirmed cases of Ebola in Ontario. Infectious diseases specialist Dr. Isaac Bogosh says the chances of a widespread outbreak in Canada is highly unlikely.
8: Our healthcare system and our public health system are really set up for dealing with emergencies like this. We would be able to identify and respond to something like this. We'd be able to provide appropriate medical care. We'd be able to protect our healthcare providers, and we'd be able to have appropriate contact tracing to ensure that there is.

0: further transmission in Canada. So we're not going to see widespread outbreaks of this in Canada if there is an imported case. Maybe you have like, you know, a close family member or a close contact who would be infected under a theoretical scenario. But this isn't something that would cause a widespread outbreak in Canada.
1: Aid agencies from around the world, they're responding to the health crisis. And Canadian aid workers, including those from the Red Cross, are heading to the Congo to help with the outbreak response. The World Health Organization says there are almost 600 suspected cases of this rare Ebola strain and 139 suspected deaths, though officials believe that the scale of the spread is much larger. The disease is spread through direct contact with bodily fluids or tissues of an infected person or animal experiencing symptoms. And the price of the pumps, it's going to be dropping over the next couple of days. Canadians for Affordable Energy President Dan McTagg says gas prices are set to fall 9 cents a liter tomorrow and then a further 4 cents Saturday. It's going to bring prices down to an average of near $1.80 a liter. McTagg expects diesel prices to drop 9 cents tomorrow, 5 cents Saturday. Well, car wash passes that allow for frequent washes, they can be a good idea for those who like to keep their vehicle clean, but they do come with limitations. CTV's Pat Foran with what you need to know about the passes.
2: If you like to keep a clean vehicle, Petro-Canada will sell you a season's pass that will let you use the car wash every day. Vutran of Newmarket bought a 180-day season car wash pass for $490.
3: Well, the way to keep our car nice and clean and, you know, basically preventing rusting from the road salt in the wintertime.
2: The season's pass gets a lot of use at his house. There are four cars in Tran's family, but he says it's allowed under the pass's terms and conditions.
3: We use it within the family, the same household, same address, four cars, and there was no way in the term condition that you can only wash one car.
2: He still had 80 days left when his season's pass quit working.
3: They canceled my car because I use multiple devices for the same car wash.
4: We were halfway of the usage of the card when suddenly the card was suspended.
2: And Abdul Karimi of Thornhill also had her 90-day pass canceled that she paid $270 for. She said the pass was only on one smartphone. She and her husband took turns washing their cars each day.
4: I think it's very unfair because we didn't do anything wrong.
2: Petro-Canada says the pass is for one wash per day, but in its terms and conditions, it says the card can only be loaded onto one smartphone. Petro-Canada told CTV News, car wash season passes may only be downloaded to one device. Users found to be in violation were sent a cancellation email. However, after reviewing usage on these cards, we determined the season's passes were incorrectly flagged and have reinstated them. So both Tran and Abdul Karimi were given replacement car wash passes, which was great news for them.
4: Thank you, CTV. You've been very great.
3: You guys are doing a great thing for consumers. Thank you so much for what you did.
2: Pat Foran, CTV News.
1: It's 7:21, 12 degrees. This is Toronto's breaking news, CP24. There's a new spot for young soccer players here in the city. Ahead of the World Cup's arrival next month, we're going to tell you where next.
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1: As World Cup fever ramps up, there's a new option for young soccer players in the Harbourfront Center area. A brand new soccer pitch is open for use in this prime waterfront location. It was a project spearheaded by Canadian Tire's Jumpstart program. Jumpstart says they're going to build 25 of these soccer fields all across the country in the next 3 years. Local soccer community couldn't be more thrilled at the new digs.
13: As a nonprofit volunteer program, one of our proudest moments is seeing alumni return to coach the next generation. As I mentioned, some of the gentlemen that you see out on the field here now. It's a powerful reminder of how access creates lasting impact and opens the doors to new opportunities like scholarships, apprenticeships, and other leadership pathways.
14: Sport is a universal language for every child. It's their pathway to learning, to friendship, to strengthening relationships with their communities. But we know that too often there are barriers that are keeping them from engaging in that universal language. Barriers like the lack of safe and inclusive spaces, like the one you see behind us. And that's what makes this initiative so important. It's important that we create these spaces in communities across Canada that don't have them so that kids can embrace that universal language.
1: The next Jumpstart soccer field is set to open in Surrey, BC ahead of the World Cup. At a shocking loss in the auto racing world, legendary NASCAR driver Kyle Busch has died at the age of 41. Busch's impressive racing resume spanned more than two decades and includes 234 wins across the sport's three national series, more than any other driver in history. And Busch was hospitalized with a severe illness. NASCAR releasing a statement saying in part, quote, "A future Hall of Famer, Kyle was a rare talent, one who comes along once in a generation." It's 7:25, 12 degrees. This is Toronto's breaking news, CP24. We'll have a look at Toronto's top stories next.

0: MotoGP Canada propels Formula One back to Montreal for one of the most unpredictable and exciting races of the season.
1: The McLarens collide! Cars everywhere! George Russell wins! He's done it!
0: The Lenovo Canadian Grand Prix on TSN CTV and Crave.
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0: We're learning more about the missing 14-year-old girl, Esther, last seen nearly a week ago in North York. The latest on the search coming up. And a massive fire in North York. Flames coming from a scrapyard near Kill and Shepherd, visible kilometers away.
1: They would walk in, go into the shelves and select the products and walk out.
0: More than 500 charges laid in a prolific retail theft investigation in Peel Region. More on the results of Project Filter just ahead. It's 7:30, 12 degrees. This is Toronto's Breaking News, CP24. Good evening. I'm Bakari Savage. And Toronto Police providing new details about a teenager who went missing in North York nearly a week ago as the search effort continues. Investigators now say 14-year-old Esther was last seen shortly after midnight, May 16th, in the Bathurst and Hotspur Road area. Her last location previously thought to have been in Earl Bell's Park on the 15th. And police say Esther has also been diagnosed as being on the spectrum. She's described as 5'2" with brown hair. Esther was last seen wearing a turquoise sweater, gray sweatpants, and no shoes.
2: Unfortunately, tomorrow will mark 1 week since Esther has been missing. Over the past week, we have deployed extensive resources in our ongoing efforts to locate Esther. Given Esther's age and the length of time she is missing, we remain deeply concerned for her safety. For that reason, this investigation continues at a level one search, and that is our highest search level that we can obtain.
0: And police have also posted a QR code, which anyone with information can use to upload videos that may help in the investigation. Well, the family of a man with Down syndrome who's been missing for more than 3 years, renewing calls for information in his disappearance.
3: We just want some answers so we could bring him home.
0: And 37-year-old Nathan Wise, last seen May 12, 2023, near Jane and Shepherd in North York. There have been no confirmed sightings of Nathan since. And at the time of his disappearance, his family said he may have been trying to go to Kitchener-Waterloo because that's where he used to live. And searches have also been conducted in Campbellville and Guelph. Anyone with information on Nathan's disappearance is asked to come forward. Well, Peel Regional Police have laid hundreds of charges in a major retail theft investigation. It's dubbed Project Filter. Investigators, they're describing some of the accused as prolific offenders who were identified following a surge in thefts at businesses in Brampton and Mississauga. Police allege there were more than 350 incidents that resulted in more than $250,000 in merchandise being stolen. 545 charges have been laid against 65 people.
1: These individuals, they were working in groups. Some of them were working in groups. Some of them were working individually, and sometimes a combination. They would walk in, go into the shelves and select the products and walk out.
4: They're repeat offenders in that they were repeating the offense. But we also had a number of these offenders that were previously arrested for this type of offense or other offenses and were out on a form of release, whether it was a Form 10 or at a bail hearing, and then were engaging in a similar activity again.
0: Police say the investigation is still ongoing and additional arrests are anticipated. And one person's under arrest after an assault in the Queen West area. Police responded to Queen and Ossington this morning for a report that someone had been assaulted by another person. The victim's a man in his 60s who was taken to hospital. Police say that the suspect was located a short distance away and taken into custody. Well, a large fire at a scrapyard in North York this afternoon is now out. Chopper 24 was over the scene on Ashbourne Road near Kill and Shepherd. A firefighter can be seen spraying water from a ladder onto a flaming pile of metal debris. The 3-alarm fire started not long after 1:30 this afternoon. Toronto Fire says no one was hurt. But two pedestrians were hit by a school bus in Bolton this morning. And Chopper 24 was over the scene. This is on King Street near John and James. The collision happened around 8 a.m. OPP telling CP24 one woman has life-threatening injuries. Another woman suffered less serious injuries. No one on the bus was hurt. Well, Rogers Stadium is preparing for this year's summer concert series. It kicks off Saturday. That's when Bruno Mars takes the stage for the first of five shows in the city. Live Nation and the TTC announcing today that they're once again partnering to provide free trips to people leaving the stadium.
5: We're once again partnering with Live Nation to offer free rides home for concertgoers leaving Rogers Stadium throughout the concert season. And what a concert season it is. Last year was the first year of this partnership, and it was a great success. I would go on further and say, showcasing some of the world's greatest artists, legends, I would say, Oasis, Coldplay.
6: There's no question that transit will be the fastest, easiest, most affordable way to go. And the more concert goers who get that message and take transit, the less congested our roads will be.
7: We want to make sure everyone has a safe and affordable way to get there and back. And we want to make sure that we're not adding to traffic in the surrounding area. This is a neighborhood residential area. So we want to make sure that people have options. There's more than one station now that they can get to, Downsview, Shepherd West. And we've also, Live Nation has also rejigged the walking area. So it's more convenient. And so people aren't walking through the residential neighborhoods in order to get to the concerts.
0: While they maintain public transit is the best option for getting to Rogers Stadium, Live Nation says it added approximately 1,000 parking spots this year. But tickets for those spots, you have to buy them through Ticketmaster ahead of time. Also new this year, vinyl cladding has been added to the back of grandstands in hopes of mitigating sound bleed from the site. Wayne Dronick with Live Nation Canada talked today about the other adjustments that they've made.
8: We reoriented most of the access to the site on the east side, you know, out of the neighboring residential areas. So coming off either the subway or accessing it through the Allen Road, as opposed to going through Befford and the Ancaster neighborhood. We've worked hard. We've worked with the community to listen to them and address those concerns. And obviously, we're committed to staying within the bylaws and not going beyond 11 o'clock and being good neighbors.
0: And getting to Bruno Mars's performances, they may be more difficult if you're planning to take the GO train because there's going to be no service at Downsview Park on the Barrie Line May 23rd, 24th, and 30th. Metrolink says that the track's going to be closed for expansion work. Concert goers are encouraged to take the TTC to the stadium on those dates instead. There'll also be no GO train service on the Lakeshore West Line between Aldershot and Union this weekend due to track upgrades. But Uber drivers, they're bracing for traffic and tension during the FIFA World Cup. The national president at United Food and Commercial Workers says that he's asked Uber to remind customers in Toronto and Vancouver, be courteous and calm because increased traffic causes some people to get frustrated and take it out on drivers. Uber wouldn't say whether it'll comply with this specific request, but says it regularly reminds riders and drivers to treat each other with respect. Right now, 7:37, 12 degrees. This is Toronto's breaking news, CP24. We'll have a look at Toronto's top stories next.

0: Hi, everybody. It's Dan Carter, the mayor for the great city of Oshawa. The best bet this weekend is May the 23rd. It's the Oshawa Stampede. Yes, the Oshawa Stampede. Cowboys and cowgirls will be qualifying for the 2026 NRCA Finals coming up. That's going to be happening right here in downtown Oshawa at the Tribute Community Center. Oshawa Stampede. Hope to see you all there.
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8: Ever since I switched phone plans to Public Mobile, I haven't paid a single overage or hidden fee. Feels like I'm getting away with something. Like, if
9: Claire,
8: I find out.
9: Have you seen my good shirt?
10: Jonathan, I'm trying to be anonymous.
9: Oh, sorry.

0: we're learning what measures the city and Live Nation have taken to address neighborhood concerns around Rogers Stadium. Bruno Mars opening the concert season this Saturday. And the Union for Uber Drivers asking the rideshare company to remind customers about respect as Toronto gets ready for an increase in traffic during the FIFA World Cup. And drivers being advised to wait until tomorrow to fill up your tanks, with gas expected to drop nearly 10 cents a liter overnight. And stay with CP24 for more of these stories and for further details at CP24.com and the CP24 app. Well, members of a downtown community, they came together to rally against a plan to redesignate some school properties for mid-rise building development. As CTV Queens Park Bureau Chief Siobhan Morris tells us, parents and advocates worry that that could lead to school closures.
1: It's a big piece of land between Ossington and College, a shady hangout, a playground, basketball courts, and baseball diamond. All part of Deuson Public School. Parents say the grounds of this school and others like it need to be protected.
2: It's on a list and a series of schools, so I think unfortunately Deuson is at risk.
1: The city of Toronto had initially flagged many school properties as possible sites for future housing, all along major routes. They backed off after public pushback. But Toronto's public and Catholic school boards are appealing that decision to the Ontario Land Tribunal, sparking anxiety among parents. Their school will be closed, the grounds split up and sold off.
3: This is about community spaces, green spaces, parks, playgrounds, and school lands. School lands should be off the table.
1: This group says building homes on school grounds may solve one problem but spawn another.
2: If the schools are replaced with high-rise buildings, I understand it's like 6 to 14 stories. Where do those kids attend school? And then where do the people in those buildings have the green space to be able to enjoy their lives?
1: The Toronto District School Board has said it isn't putting any schools up for sale, but that isn't calming any fears.
4: Is he really looking out, and are they really looking out for our children's futures or themselves?
2: Yeah.
4: The money, that's what it is.
1: School board supervisors are looking at underused and surplus schools, but there is a moratorium on school closures in Ontario. There has been since 2017, and there's no sign right now that policy is going to change. Siobhan Morris, CTV News.
0: Mad Canada unveiled a plaque on the QEW near Cawthra to honor two people killed in a drunk driving crash. When 20-year-old Carly Charlebois and 42-year-old Rama Parikala, they had been involved in a minor collision on the highway June 2022. They stopped to exchange information, Charlebois returning to her vehicle to wait for police. Her car was hit by an impaired driver at 135 kilometers per hour. Both she and Parikala were killed. And Matt is hoping that seeing the tribute is going to remind others that it's never okay to drive after drinking.
5: We at Mad Canada believe that memorial road signs like these and other forms of tributes and monuments to the innocent victims of impaired driving are very important. They remind everyone that behind every statistic is a grieving family and suffering victims. Despite not getting the same attention that other crimes get, hundreds of Canadians are killed and thousands more are injured in Canada every year. In 2021, 9 impaired driving charges or administrative charges were laid in Canada every hour. We must do better, and we can do better if we all work together.
6: Just over this past long weekend, our PRPR offices laid 37 impaired drinking and driving charges. One is too many. 37 is completely unacceptable. Since the start of this year, officers have laid over 633 impaired driving charges. It boggles my mind how we're still, in this day and age, having to respond to this incredibly reckless act on such a frequent basis.
0: And Carla Charlebois' mother was on the phone with her when the deadly crash happened, and she says that her life is forever changed.
7: No family should ever have to feel like this. It's not fair. And I will forever miss her. My whole body screams for her. My soul, my heart, my brain. And I still have trouble comprehending she's not coming home. All because of a choice somebody made to drink and drive and take my baby's life and also to take Rama's life.
0: In 2024, Adel Al-Busaidi was sentenced to concurrent five-year prison terms in the crash. A year later, he was sentenced to 2 years for impaired driving, causing bodily harm, stemming from a separate incident. Well, flight bound for the U.S. was diverted to Canada last night due to American flight restrictions tied to the Ebola outbreak in the Democratic Republic of Congo. Air France says a passenger was denied entry into the U.S. due to new regulations that travelers from certain countries, including the Congo, can enter only through Washington. The plane was en route from Paris to Detroit when it diverted to Montreal. The passenger was checked by health authorities there before being put on a flight back to Paris. Well, one person in Ontario is being tested for Ebola. The Public Health Agency of Canada says samples are expected to arrive at the National Microbiology Laboratory today. Ontario health officials say the patient's being assessed following recent travel to East Africa, and that out of an abundance of caution, they're being tested for a range of possible infectious diseases, including Ebola. There are currently no cases confirmed of Ebola in Ontario. Infectious diseases specialist Dr. Isaac Bogosh says the chances of a widespread outbreak in Canada is highly unlikely.
8: Our healthcare system and our public health system are really set up for dealing with emergencies like this. We would be able to identify and respond to something like this. We'd be able to provide appropriate medical care. We'd be able to protect our healthcare providers, and we'd be able to have appropriate contact tracing to ensure that there isn't further transmission in Canada. So we're not going to see widespread outbreaks of this in Canada if there is an imported case. Maybe you have a close family member or a close contact who would be infected under a theoretical scenario, but this isn't something that would cause a widespread outbreak in Canada.
0: Aid agencies from around the world are responding to the health crisis. Canadian aid workers, including those from the Red Cross, are heading to the Congo to help with the outbreak response. The World Health Organization says there are almost 600 suspected cases of this rare Ebola strain and 139 suspected deaths, although officials believe that the scale of the spread is much larger. The disease is spread through direct contact with bodily fluids or tissues of an infected person or animal experiencing symptoms. Well, the price of the pump, it's going to drop over the next couple of days. Canadians for Affordable Energy President Dan Mattag says gas prices are set to fall 9 cents a liter tomorrow and then a further 4 cents Saturday. That'll bring prices down to an average near $1.80 a liter. Mattag expects diesel prices to drop 9 cents tomorrow, 5 cents Saturday. And tonight marks the end of an era as Late Show host Stephen Colbert delivers his final sign-off. And the program comes to an end, this after a 33-year run. CBS said that it's being pulled for financial reasons, but not everyone is buying that. Here's CTV's John Finnevalli Rao.
9: After tonight, we have only one more show left.
10: In the lead-up to the finale, all sorts of A-listers dropping by to say goodbye to a show that never shied away from politically charged humor. And among them, Colbert's former colleague, Jon Stewart.
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13: Ladies and gentlemen, this is not a promo. This is the actual show.
10: Stephen Colbert took the helm in 2015.
14: We are up here for the wanton destruction of CBS property.
10: David Letterman recently joining him.
14: This is yours.
9: This is my desk chair.
10: To mark the show's controversial demise, announced after Colbert mocked a $16 million settlement between CBS parent company Paramount and U.S. President Donald Trump, calling it a big fat bribe. CBS insists the show's cancellation was a purely financial decision, but the timing left many unconvinced.
15: He took politics and made it part of the everyday conversation in a way that was satirical. He was trying to get people to think.
10: Recently joining Colbert on set, his fellow late night hosts.
9: Is there anything that we have not touched on before we move on to this? I'm curious.
16: The outrage that your show is being thrown off the air?
9: Yeah.
10: Some worry others will suffer the same fate.
17: You know, Seth Meyers is starting to introduce himself as next, you know, so these guys see it coming.
9: Anybody here from Canada?
10: Colbert often made Canada part of the conversation. From lampooning Trump's tariffs.
18: Why tax our maple sap?
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10: And now for Colbert, it's one last show and a late night landscape that may never be the same. John Venavalli Rao, CTV News, Toronto.
16: It's 7:50, 12 degrees. This is Toronto's breaking news, CP24. There's a new spot for young soccer players here in the city ahead of the World Cup's arrival next month. We're going to tell you where next.
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8: There's a new place to play soccer in the city as Toronto gets ready to host the FIFA World Cup. As CTV's John Musselman explains, the pitch at the Harbourfront Centre, it aims to help get more kids interested in the beautiful game.
9: This new soccer pitch has a prime location at Harbourfront Centre. It's part of Jumpstart's new soccer infrastructure initiative to help expand access to the game. Some local school children were thrilled to get a chance to try it out today.
10: I like it. It looks like a real, like, professional soccer pitch, and it looks really cool. And there's nets, too. The nets are big, and these are, like, for, like, new players.
11: On other turf pitches, I usually slip, and this one I don't.
12: Everybody gets to play because everybody is having fun, and summer's almost coming.
9: Soccer remains the number one most played sport for youth in Canada. Jumpstart is a charitable program operated by Canadian Tire. It's committed to building 25 pitches like this one right across the country.
13: It's important that we create these spaces in communities across Canada that don't have them so that kids can embrace that universal language, make friends, have fun, and learn new skills.
9: The opening of the new pitch comes as we prepare for the FIFA World Cup next month. Former Canadian professional player Antiba Hutchison joined the opening ceremony. He says it's important to give young kids the opportunity to play this game.
14: This is, you know, something that we didn't really have. We had to kick the ball in to goals that had no mesh in the back and had to chase it all over the place. And I think this is the perfect way to really do it. And yeah, as I said, you know what it does for the kids. It's amazing.
15: We get to pass to each other, we win, and we celebrate.
16: That people are motivated, happy, and cheerful.
9: Jumpstart says it plans to open 8 pitches by the end of the year. John Musselman, CTV News.
8: Now, Team Canada was looking to remain unbeaten at the Men's World Hockey Championship today as it faced off against Norway.
17: Bouchard jumping in, celebrating. Lines in, Bouchard in, feeds it back across, they score! Mark Scheifele, hat-trick goal!
8: Yeah, the Canadians found the back of the net just 29 seconds in overtime to take the game 6-5. They're in first place in their group at the tournament with 11 points. This is through 4 games. Now, Canada is going to be back in action tomorrow against Slovenia. Right now, it's 7:55, 12 degrees. This is Toronto's breaking news, CP24. We'll have a look at Toronto's top stories next.

0: our souls are made of, his and mine are the same.
1: Pressure, tension.
0: This cannot go on.
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4: Hello? Hey, Dad. Is Mom with you?
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11: 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We love watches at Oliver's.
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0: search efforts underway in the Bathurst Street and Hotspur Road area, and that's where 14-year-old Esther was last seen a week ago. The latest on the search for the girl coming up. And a massive fire in North York, flames coming from a scrapyard near Keel and Shepherd, visible from kilometers away.
1: He would walk in, go into the shelves and select the products and walk out.
0: More than 500 charges laid in a prolific retail theft investigation in Peel Region. More on the results of Project Filcher just ahead. 8 o'clock and 12 degrees. This is Toronto's breaking news, CP24, and I'm Liz West. Toronto police providing new details about a teenager who went missing in North York nearly a week ago as the search effort continues. Investigators now say 14-year-old Esther was last seen shortly after midnight on May 16th in the Bathurst and Hotspur Road. That's just south of the 401. Her last known location was previously thought to have been in Earl Bales Park on the 15th. Now, police say Esther has also been diagnosed with being on the spectrum. She's described as 5'2", brown hair, and Esther was last seen wearing a turquoise sweater and gray sweatpants and no shoes.
2: Unfortunately, tomorrow will mark 1 week since Esther has been missing. Over the past week, we have deployed extensive resources in our ongoing efforts to locate Esther. Given Esther's age and the length of time she is missing, we remain deeply concerned for her safety. For that reason, this investigation continues at a level one search, and that is our highest search level that we can obtain.
0: And police have also posted a QR code, which anyone with information can use just to upload videos or photos or anything that could help in the investigation. We've got breaking news from North York. That's where at least two teens have been stabbed. Police are saying it happened near Agate Road and Wilson Avenue, near just west of Keel. It was around 7:15 tonight. The two teenage victims arrived at hospital on their own. Police say there is a possible third victim outstanding, and they're also looking for a suspect. And there's a large police presence in the area. No word on the condition of the two teens who did make their own way to hospital or the circumstances around the stabbing. We have a crew headed to the scene, and if you keep it here on CP24.